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2: Police say the suspect in a Northern California library shooting wanted a massacre.
3: Two adults are killed, a child hospitalized with what are called minor injuries in the shooting at the Butte County Library in Chico, California. It was open a little after 5 p.m. when police say an 18-year-old Chico resident, Bradley Scott Sayer, went in wanting to conduct a 1999 Columbine High School-type massacre. There's no indication he had any connection to the victims. Gunshots and screaming can be heard on the 911 call. Police set up a perimeter around the building. Some went in. The suspect fled out the back where other officers were waiting and made the arrest, recovering one gun with no shots fired. Chris Foster, Fox News.
2: The Supreme Court has ruled that a former Louisiana inmate can't sue prison officials who cut his dreadlocks in violation of his Rastafari religious beliefs. The justices ruling against Damon Landor, the justices declining to adopt the rationale from a 2020 decision that allowed Muslim men to sue over their inclusion on the FBI's no-fly list under a similar law. New eligibility rules have been approved for college athletes starting this fall.
4: Athletes will now have 5 seasons of eligibility over a 5-year period instead of 4 seasons. Their eligibility clock begins with their full-time enrollment or the academic year following their 19th birthday, whichever comes first. The move will also eliminate waivers for extended eligibility, but provides exceptions for pregnancy, religious missions, or active duty military service. Extensions due to injuries will no longer be considered. The NCAA has faced several lawsuits from athletes looking to extend their careers. Many involved in college sports believe that it's an attempt to collect on NIL money. Tony Genualdo, Fox News.
2: The NHL is considering a potential expansion to Texas, with Houston and Austin among the possibilities. As according to the Associated Press, the league last expanded to 32 teams with the Seattle Kraken in 2021. I'm Lee Silasara. This is Fox News.
5: Tonight, expect cloudy skies with a thunderstorm likely, which could lead to flash flooding and strong wind gusts in some areas. The low will be around 70 degrees. Tomorrow will bring cloudy and humid conditions with a few showers and another chance of a thunderstorm. Temperatures will reach a high of 84 degrees. Tomorrow night, anticipate mostly cloudy skies and continued humidity with isolated thunderstorms possible. The low will be about 73 degrees. Moving into Thursday, expect mostly cloudy and humid weather with a high around 90 degrees. I'm AccuWeather meteorologist Jason Caterina.
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9: 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So a little different there. At Ben Ferguson Podcast there. All right, I let me go back to something else that is also an interesting story. A judge, has shut down the Trump admin database used to remove non-citizens from voter rolls, and this is now being celebrated by the left. Now, this was, as I mentioned, I think it was yesterday, you had a Biden-appointed federal judge that not only shut down the database used to remove non-citizens from voter rolls, but now the left is saying that this is a massive victory. It's exactly what I predicted. They want lawlessness in our country and especially in our elections. Now, our elections are supposed to be American citizens vote, not illegal immigrants. What's even more interesting is the 75-page opinion that was issued by Sparkle L. Suknanan follows a civil action suit against the Department of Homeland Security, the Social Security Administration, and the state of Texas by parties including the League of Women Voters. Now, this was a very big opinion, and the decision set aside a modified version of the systematic alien verification for entitlements, known as the SAVE system, and that was all created following the Trump-signed executive order to verify the citizenship or immigration status of registered voters or individuals registered to vote. And this was all put in place by the Department of Homeland Security and the Social Security Administration. Suknanan justified vacating the SAVE system by citing, quote, two fundamental rights that protect Americans from government overreach. Namely, that she said the right to privacy and the right to vote. Now, she pointed to the 2025 modified version of the SAVE system as the, quote, overreach, as it included the records of natural-born American citizens. Direct access, she says, SSA, Social Security Administration records, and allowed state users to conduct automated bulk searches rather than individual inquiries. Now, this is an activist judge. When you dive into more of what she said, you find out just how much more activist she actually is. She said the database shared among several federal agencies, so this is all federal agencies that have this information, they're cross-checking it basically, contained private information on U.S. citizens and thus violates protections put in place by Congress to prevent such centralized data banks, including the Computer Matching and Privacy Protection Act, she says, of 1988. All right, translation. I don't want you to be able to check in any way if someone is a citizen, so therefore I'm going to say that all the databases that we have and the SAVE database that we have, you can't use because I want illegal immigrants and dead people to be able to vote in our elections. Why would you want that to happen unless it's solely for one reason, and that is for to commit voter fraud? Now, the defendants argued that other more specific immigration laws overrode the general restrictions of the 1988 Act. Specifically, they pointed to the Illegal Immigration Reform and Immigration Responsibility Act of 96, which actually mandates that the federal government respond to state inquiries to verify the citizenship status of any individual. By the way, Democrats hate that. The judge declared the argument not a winner, quote unquote. Like, that's her actual words, not a winner. I mean, one hell of a legal brief when you just say, quote unquote, not a winner. The judge also blocked the Federal Trade Commission's antitrust probe into media matters, by the way, just for point of clarity here, and barred the executive branch from deporting unaccompanied migrant minors and reuniting them with their families abroad. So you can't even do that now. This is the same crazy judge. Now, this ruling comes as both Republicans and Democrats are preparing for the upcoming midterm elections. That's why this is has like it's a big deal and it has big ramifications. Republican Utah Senator Mike Lee, again, is attempting to advance the Save America Act in the Senate. But you have a problem there because you have basically four scumbag Republicans in the Senate that hate Donald Trump and don't look at the 80+% of Americans that want the Save Act to pass. And so they want to stick it to Donald Trump. And so they're like, here's our middle finger. Like, that's just the truth of this. What is the SAVE Act? If you don't know, it's real simple. It requires a government-issued ID to vote. What a novel idea. Lee, Senator Lee, said this on Sunday on Fox News. Quote, the American people overwhelmingly support this, regardless of political party. Want to make it easy to vote, hard to cheat. I'm going to say that again. Want to make it easy to vote, but hard to cheat. That's what the House passed, and that's what the SAVE Act actually does. Couldn't, by the way, agree more with Lee on that one. So when you look at the SAVE Act and you look at this, what Democrats are now publicly saying and celebrating is lawlessness, is actually making sure that lawlessness continues. Now, the SAVE Act is also something else that's, by the way, not controversial. More than 80% of American voters, Republican, Democrats alike, want it. The voter ID bill is now becoming an even bigger issue heading into the midterms, and these Republicans are stopping it. Well, they suck. Now, what we're being told is President Trump is now gearing up and going to be attending a closed-door Senate GOP lunch with John Thune while pushing for the SAVE Act. Brett Baer, Fox News Channel, reporting this just a few minutes ago.
10: ...tonight as he pushes Senate Republicans to... passed the Save America Act. But that is creating another political problem. Chief Congressional Correspondent Chad Pergram shows us from Capitol Hill.
11: President Trump fixated on a singular goal.
12: We have to pass the Save America Act, which is voter ID, which is proof of citizenship.
11: But he's not getting his way.
13: There's no doubt the president is very frustrated with the speed of the Senate, as am I.
11: The president is exasperated at the Senate struggling to approve the bill.
14: I suspect we'll get a talking to, but at the same time we'll be able to convey back to him.
11: The GOP numbers don't work.
15: Talking's good, Save Act's a waste of time.
11: Some Senate Republicans are irritated that President Trump incinerated GOP plans to renew the anti-terrorism program FISA Section 702 and stymied rapid confirmation of National Intelligence Director nominee Jay Clayton.
16: We have very candid conversations. I am very direct with the president. I shoot straight with him and vice versa. And, you know, we at times have differences of opinion.
11: GOP Florida Senator Rick Scott bypassed Thune, inviting the president to Capitol Hill to pitch the Save America Act.
17: My experience in business is that we sit down with people and find out what their needs are and try to solve it.
11: The president is pressuring Thune.
12: John's a leader. That's what being is a leader about. John is a leader, and hopefully he can get the votes.
11: Democrats anticipate intra-party GOP fighting.
18: Trump only will talk to Senate Republicans behind closed doors, and from what it looks like, that ain't going to be pretty.
11: How?
9: Now, the president clearly is trying to get this done. The SAVE Act isn't even controversial. American citizens should only be the ones that vote in our elections. That is not controversial. Congressman Wesley Hunt, African-American, talking about this issue, and it's an important one because Democrats say the SAVE Act is going to actually disenfranchise African-American voters. That, and you want to talk about racism. Their actual argument is you can't expect black people, minorities, to have a form of government ID. Now, if that's not racism 101, I don't know what is. Wesley Hunt saying this in Congress. Take a listen.
19: If the United States is a country worth preserving, then I think we must protect the integrity of our elections and do everything in our power to do just that. I am shocked that the SAVE Act, which has already passed the House, is even controversial. And safeguarding our elections is the bedrock of our democracy. It's something that both sides should easily support. They say that non-citizens voting in an election is not a real issue, or if some non-citizens are registered to vote, it's not a significant amount to make a difference. Well, in my home state of Texas, we just removed thousands of non-citizens from voter rolls. And in some of these recently hotly contested elections, that amount could even be enough to swing an entire election. Undermining the integrity of elections is not an oversight. It's a threat to democracy. I think it's time that we, as a body, acknowledge that threat. Now, I'm sitting here right now, and I got to tell y'all, I'm black, and I'm a veteran. I have six forms of government ID. Six. I've been black for my whole life. I've been a veteran since 2000 when I was at West Point. The insinuation that black and brown people cannot get an ID to vote like every other citizen, regardless of your race, religion, color, or creed, is insulting. I actually refer to this as the soft bigotry of low expectations. We, as all Americans, should want free and fair elections. We aren't making it more difficult for people to get an ID to vote. Every last black person that I know in my life has a government ID. We as a country have got to clean up our rules to ensure that we have free and fair elections regardless of your race, religion, color, or creed. And that's why I reject the assertion that we, no matter what color you are, cannot reach that very low bar of having a government ID to figure out how to vote for the leadership and the future of this country.
9: Could not agree more with what was said there by Wesley Hunt. 1-877-381-3811. 1-877-381-3811. Ben Ferguson filling in for the great one. We'll be right back.
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9: All right, welcome back. It is the Mark Levin Show. Ben Ferguson filling in for the great one. Want to get your phone calls, 877-381-3811. By the way, if you want to know why the SAVE Act is stalling, you just got to look at these rhino Republicans who are no longer going to have power, who hate Donald Trump more than they care about listening to their constituents. I'll give you an example. Senator Bill Cassidy is a Republican from Louisiana. He's out of a job. Donald Trump went against him, and so now he's like, all right, here's my big middle finger to all of Americans who want this. Let me just play this for you from CNN. And again, the majority of Americans overwhelmingly want the SAVE Act. So what is Cassidy, who's supposed to be a Republican from Louisiana, say?
6: I'm back. And this is sort of just going back through the archives to see how bad Bill Cassidy did. He got 25% of the vote, okay? I went back and I looked at every single non-appointed senator. This, in my mind, was the worst primary showing ever, at least since the end of World War II. That is how badly Bill Cassidy did. He did worse than every single one. Getting 25% of the vote for a senator in a primary, it's literally unheard of. And that is because, of course, Donald Trump endorsed against this guy.
7: Look, if you could find a different case of this, Harry looked at every single one and thinks it's the worst, send us. You know,
6: send it.
7: Yeah, tweet it. Tweet us.
6: Tweet us.
7: Is Twitter still a thing? I don't know.
6: You're Xing us, I guess.
7: In any case, so President Trump endorsed an opponent here. How does President Trump do in general when he endorses a Republican primary?
6: You know,
9: let's just pause there. That's why Bill Cassidy is saying, quote, it's time to talk about something else. Cassidy was primaried out. Trump got involved. He pretended to support the Save America Act. Now he's showing his true colors. He's not the only one, by the way. All of these are doing it. And by the way, the lies they're being told, Chuck Schumer blatantly lying about the Save America Act. Here's what he said today.
8: Intended to Save America Act is popular with the public here. Do you worry that they could try to boomerang this on some of your vulnerable members by saying that you're not for this bill?
10: The American people know what a disaster this is. They know that it would remove 20 million people from the voting rolls. And so the American people are totally on our side on this issue.
8: Thank you.
9: They're not. That's just a lie. The American people know what a disaster this is. The American people are totally on our side with this issue. No, the American people overwhelmingly support common sense voter ID laws. Chuck Schumer is lying. And Senator Mike Lee says he is prepared to use an unconventional, as he describes it, tactic to get the SAVE Act passed. He came out with this earlier today in an interview talking about how he has a new idea to get the SAVE Act to pass. This is part of the reason why Donald Trump, I think, was in these meetings. Listen.
13: What the American people want, Senator, is we want to know who's who. Who are the other senators that are fighting us on this? And is there going to be an opportunity? You know, President Trump has threatened to name names. Are we going to find out in any of these, you know, different processes that are about to play out, that they put their name on this? Because I think that's important. The voters want to know who's blocking this.
14: Yeah, I would imagine that those who speak out one way or another on this tomorrow in that meeting with President Trump and Senate Republicans will self-identify. That's often how it ends up working. But look, regardless of who speaks in which direction, I do think it's important to recognize a couple of things. First of all, as you point out, it's not an easy situation. I grasp the fact that we don't have 60 votes. I fully get that. I also get that in many circumstances, That signals that it's not something that we're likely to get passed. This is a rather unique opportunity, though, where number one, our election security requires us to take aggressive action. Number two, we've got a bill that is really popular among Americans. Like three out of four American voters, Democrats and Republicans combined, support measures like this one. And they want that done. Number three, it gets more popular over time, more popular as it's debated, especially because the Democrats' arguments against it don't land. I have yet to hear a legitimate argument against them.
13: They're so empty.
14: It's so empty. And so I'm not purporting to claim that this would be easy. I'm not purporting even to claim that I know exactly how this would turn out. What I am saying is, in this rare moment, I think it would benefit all of us, particularly Senate Republicans, to stand up for the American people and to use some unconventional tactics to try to get this passed.
9: To use unconventional tactics to try to get this passed. So Republicans are now bracing for the SAVE Act showdown, as it's being described. And what I do think is Mike Lee has also said, debate the SAVE Act literally until the SAVE Act passes. Like, until then, like, what are we doing here, right? Like, what are we doing? He said it on Fox News Sunday as well when he said this.
11: Look, she's right that the expanded version of it has never gotten to 50 votes. But it's important, Shannon, to remember that the original Save America Act, the one that was passed by the House of Representatives, does have simple majority support in the Senate.
9: Simple majority support in the Senate. Interesting. 1-877-381-3811. Ben Ferguson filling in for the great one, Mark Levin. We'll be right back.
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16: News, I'm Angelo Bavaro. President Trump made the case for tariffs during a rally at a Mack Trucks plant in Pennsylvania.
17: How don't you pay a tariff? You build your factory here and you hire American workers. It's quite simple, actually.
18: President Trump is trying to reverse polling that shows a majority of voters disapprove of his handling of the economy and tariff policies.
16: Fox's Jared Halpern. The Senate passed a war powers resolution blocking further military action in Iran. It's a measure seen as largely symbolic. Senate Minority Leader Chuck Schumer.
19: This war is disgusting and we hate it and it should be ended immediately.
16: The Trump administration is keeping military forces in the Middle East. That's despite lifting a naval blockade and launching a 60-day negotiating period aimed at securing a long-term agreement. 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
9: By the way, we got some new audio that I want to play for you. And welcome back, Mark Levin Show, Ben Ferguson, filling in for the great one. I want you to hear what President Trump had to say earlier today about the SAVE Act. And this comes, again, as he's meeting with the Senate for their luncheon. Here's what he said.
17: And we will pass the SAVE America Act to protect our sacred American election. And in the Save America Act, it's very simple. All voters must show a photo, voter ID. Very nice. May we see a picture, please? All voters must provide proof of citizenship. And there will be no mail-in ballots except for illness, disability, military deployment, or travel. And we will also, in that same bill, enshrine in permanent law, no men in women's sports and no transgender surgery for our children. So together with the help of patriots throughout Pennsylvania and all across the land.
9: You listen to the president, he's not backing down. That's exactly why I think some people voted for him. But if you want to know what he's up against in the Senate, I'll give you another headline to just prove the point that you have senators there who have lost their power, Republicans, and they're just going to try to screw him. The Senate has now voted to adopt the War Powers Resolution limiting Donald Trump's military authority over the Iran issue. The Senate voted in favor of a War Powers Resolution to limit Donald Trump's military authorization over Iran, which directs him to pull United States military troops out of the conflict with Iran. It was a 50-48 vote The Senate adopted the War Powers Resolution, which instructs Trump to remove the United States Armed Forces from hostilities against the Islamic Republic of Iran. By the way, you know who this is a winner for? One person only, that is a group of people, the IRGC. This is a win for Iran and for terrorist group Hamas and Hezbollah, and the other one's a fund. The resolution was described as being concurrent, which means Trump's signature is not needed, according to media reports. Now,

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2: The third thing, and the most important thing, is that voting on this, whether it passes or fails, sends a message to Iran. If this passes, the Iranians are going to simply stand up and walk away from negotiations. They're going to say this thing's over. The Congress has told the President of the United States, leave us alone, we can do whatever we want to do, and they will walk away. If you think that's a good idea, you should vote for this. On the other hand, if you believe that the President of the United States has done, and that is bring the Iranians to the table to negotiate on items that they have refused to negotiate on for a long time in the past, and has used the armed forces of the United States to bring them to the table, then you should vote no on this. Let diplomacy work. Give the President, give the Department of State, give the current administration the ability to once again give Iran the opportunity to do the right thing. Maybe they will. We don't know for sure yet because we have some 50-some days left of the negotiations, but we ought to at least give that an opportunity to work. I urge everyone to vote no on the resolution. Thank you, Mr. President.
3: Now, that's the foreign relations chair saying this. What did Republicans do? The ones that are angry at Trump, like, we don't care. Like, we will be useful idiots for the Democratic Party, and we will go with the Democratic Party, and that will just be how this works. Because who cares about what Donald Trump says? By the way, this isn't even about Donald Trump. This is about what the American people are saying they want. And so they're like, all right, say back. Yeah, we know Americans want it. We don't care. Right? Like, the say, I mean, House conservatives are threatening, by the way, now, this is just breaking, to oppose any bill from the Senate until it passes the Save America Act. This is, again, this is just breaking moments ago. Listen.
4: Conservatives are threatening to oppose anything from the Senate until it passes the Save America Act. They want the president to veto a bipartisan housing bill. Brett?
3: Wow. So now you have House conservatives that are threatening, and by the way, Democrats are loving this, I want to be clear. So now you've got a civil war between the Republicans holdouts of four in the Senate against the House, and several of the members of those four are going to be out of office. They don't care. Okay, like, they don't care, and they want to burn down this country because they're mad that they lost their power. Now, President Trump also, in another speech, he confirmed, look, I know I got some guys that are against me. I know this.
5: I really am, but that's how bad it is. And we're going to have to push the Senate because you have four or five senators that are, I don't know, four or five Republican senators. You'll have to explain them to me, but we're not going to get into that. But we're going to push them to get it done. Because I don't think you can politically exist if you're not going to do voter ID and these things. I don't think the people in this country will stand for it. So I'm making my biggest plea tonight. It'll make you, and I'm not doing it for this reason at all. It'll guarantee the midterms. It'll guarantee the midterms. If you don't get it, big trouble, my opinion. If you get this, your midterms, and they know it. For two reasons. Number one, they won't be able to cheat. And number two, the people are demanding it. Every time I go out, Save America, sir, Save America Act. We want the Save America Act, sir. That's all they talk about. They don't talk about housing. They don't talk about anything. That's what they talk about. And if you send it up there, you're going to win the midterms at levels that you can't even believe. And you're going to win every election for a long time until somebody really screws things up. And hopefully that won't happen.
3: So there's the president making it clear in his words, like, hey, like, I'm doing everything I can here. We know where the American people stand on this, but I got these four or five Republicans that it's just a hard problem. Now, the Republicans in this civil war back and forth that we're describing right now is going to be a problem.

0: Mike Lee also reveals some Republicans are organizing hit pieces against him and the SAVE Act as well. So you have even more of a civil war, as Mike Lee put it outside the Senate. He said this about Thune and about Cornyn.
1: It's often said that in Washington, no good deed goes unpunished. I've been trying to advocate for the Save America Act, making the case for it, not attacking my colleagues. I'm not engaging in personal ad hominem criticism of individuals, rather making the case for why we ought to do this. That's not an attack. It's therefore a little surprising and somewhat ironic when some of the same people who are criticizing me for doing this are saying that my advocacy for the Save America Act somehow amounts to an attack on Senate Republicans, when they're the ones orchestrating the hit pieces and making personal attacks. I don't get it. Regardless, we got to move this thing forward.
0: So he's clearly referring to, I think, Thune and Cornyn on this. And as he described, it's a little surprising, that somewhat ironic, when some of the same people who say my advocacy for the Save America Act somehow amounts to an attack on Senate Republicans, when they're the ones orchestrating the hit pieces and making personal attacks, I don't get it. Force of the floor, Leader Thune, that's what he's saying. I agree with him. You force it. Your job is to fight. The American people overwhelmingly support this, 75%+, depending on what poll you look at. And by the way, Donald Trump fired back at Thune, saying this as well about the SAVE Act in an interview getting on Air Force One.
2: Well, we're just going to talk about Save America. We have to pass the Save America Act, which is voter ID, which is proof of citizenship, etc. We have to pass it. So we're going to have to talk about that and many other things. A lot of good relations.
3: The president, the Senate Majority Leader, John Thune, has told you many times he doesn't believe that they have the vote.
2: That's what being a leader is about. You know, he's a leader. John's a leader. That's what being as a leader about. Look, we have to be able to get proof of citizenship when you vote. Otherwise, we don't have elections. We have to be able to get voter ID. So John is a leader, and hopefully he can get the votes.
0: John is a leader, and that's a wink and a nod. Like, dude, do your job. Like, what are you doing here? Mike Lee, and again, he's on an all-out war, blasting senators who are holding up the Save America Act. I have yet to hear a legitimate argument against the bill. They don't really just want to make it so easy to vote. They're willing to make it easier to cheat, is how he described it on Capitol Hill earlier today. And by the way, Mike Lee is right on this one. I mean, we want free and fair elections. The American people say they want free and fair elections. Why would you stop this if you're Republican? It is personal. It's because they hate Trump, and that's why they're holding out. 877-381-3811. 877-381-3811. Ben Ferguson filling in for the great one. We'll be right back.
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0: All right, welcome back. It is the Mark Levin Show. Ben Ferguson filling in for the great one. He's in Israel. He'll be back with you soon. It's been an honor and a pleasure to be with you the last couple of days. We want to remind you, you can grab my podcast, the Ben Ferguson Podcast, wherever you get your podcast each and every moment, every morning, I should say. And also, if you want to know what's happening in the White House, I do a podcast called the 47 Morning Update. You'll get the latest news coming out of the White House. You'll be smarter than anybody else, and you can start your morning and know all that in 10 to 12 minutes in the morning. So grab the 47 Morning Update as well. All right, let me get to your phone calls. 877-381-3811. Let me go to Bill. All right, hold on. Let me go to Frank first in San Francisco, California, line 2. Frank, you are on the Mark Levin Show. Hello.
18: Yeah, thanks. Listen, the SAVE Act is unconstitutional and it's not going to pass. The last time I looked, it's the United States of America. It's the states that determine how the elections are ran. Now, I would support a SAVE Act for the state of California tomorrow, but I don't support the federal control of our state elections.
0: Well, this is a misconception. It's not control of the state elections. It's control of the federal elections that happen in the states. And so in a federal election, why should you get to cheat in California and me play by the rules in Texas? And then then we have a completely different government. That's where I'm sorry. What you're saying is factually a lie.
18: The responsibility of the elections is the state and the local precincts. So, I mean, the federal government cannot intervene. It's very similar to the Civil Rights Bill of 1964 that Senator Goldwater opposed because it violated.
0: All right, hold on. If we're gonna go into this, let's talk about it, okay? And I'm not a constitutional lawyer, but I know some basics about the Constitution here. True or false, the Constitution gives states primary authority over election administration. True or false?
18: Yes. Yes,
0: okay.
18: True.
0: Does Congress have the authority to regulate times, places, and manner of federal elections through the election clause? True or false? They do or don't?
18: They do. I don't think so. No.
0: They do. Yes, they do. Like, you can't pick and choose, Frank, like, on this one. Like, it doesn't, like, this is the biggest misconception lie, okay, that you're trying to put on this audience. I'm going to call you out for it. Congress has the authority to regulate time, place, and manner of federal elections through the election clause. Congress, by the way, also has a legitimate interest in preventing non-citizens from voting in federal elections, which is exactly why the SAVE Act is even being discussed right now. And if you really want to get into it, Frank, true or false, federal law already prohibits non-citizens from voting in federal elections. True or false?
18: I think that's true, yeah.
0: Okay, so that's true. So, if you are arguing your argument, all right, that you're saying this is a violation, then you just undid it by stating and agreeing with me that federal law prohibits non-citizens from voting in federal elections, which means the SAVE Act simply creates a stronger verification mechanism for a law that is already in place that is constitutional. And let's also be clear, courts in this country, there is precedent for this, okay, Frank? They have already upheld some voter ID and election integrity measures when they are not overly burdensome, including parts of Crawford versus Marion County Election Board. That was a big case, which goes back to why the SAVE Act is, in fact, constitutional. So the idea that you're saying this is unconstitutional is based on the facts, and the history is just flat out wrong. I want to be clear.
18: But let me say this, that a lot of the people will not come to vote if they think they're going to be identified because they fear that there could be a whole bunch of things happening to them, like warrants outstanding or claims against their
0: But now you're talking about whataboutism, all right? This idea that is the argument is absurd because that could be so are we going to say next that if you get pulled over by the cops that you shouldn't have to show your ID, right? If you're doing something wrong because you're afraid that they'll find out that you have a warrant for your arrest?
18: Well, if you get pulled over by the cops, you have to face the consequences. Most people don't want to.
0: How is that any different than facing the consequences if you want to vote and you're a felon that you shouldn't get to vote or if you have a warrant out for your arrest?
18: Here's the whole thing.
0: An illegal immigrant, what your argument is so flawed because what you're advocating for is those that are either breaking the law, felons, or those that are in the country illegally. Like, I don't know where you thought you were going to be able to call in, talk to me about this, and win with this ridiculous argument. Like, it was a bad idea, bro. But I love you. Thank you for letting me go down this road with you because now everybody listening understands why the SAVE Act is actually legit. All right, I'll see you guys on social media, and I'll see you on my podcast, the Ben Ferguson Podcast, tomorrow morning. Have a great night.
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20: A warning from President Trump this primary day. I'm Lee Silicera, Fox News. The president saying if Democrats gain control of Congress, all his reforms will be reversed.
21: They voted against no tax on overtime, and if they got into office, you will have all of those taxes and all of that money that you're saving, including the big savings on Social Security. It's going to all be terminated. You're going to have to start paying again.
20: The president speaking this afternoon at a Mack truck facility in Pennsylvania. Democrats say they oppose the tax cuts because they say they mostly benefited the wealthy and corporations. Polls now closing in New York, where they're holding primaries for two New York City congressional seats, including one currently held by Jerry Nadler, who's retiring. In Maryland, Democratic Governor Wes Moore has won his primary, and has Congressman Jamie Raskin. In South Carolina, Attorney General Alan Wilson has won the runoff election to become the state's Republican nominee for governor, defeating Lieutenant Governor Pamela Yvette. Tomorrow, the president heads to the Capitol for a strategy session with Senate Republicans.
22: The president will join Senate Republicans amid his push for passage of the Save America Act and new voter ID legislation that would also put restrictions on transgender athletes in female sports and transgender surgeries for minors. But previous efforts to approve the measure have fallen far short in the Senate. President Trump says it's up to Senate Majority Leader John Thune.
2: He's a leader. John's a leader. That's what being as a leader about. Look, we have to be able to get proof of citizenship when you vote. Otherwise, we don't have elections.
22: The session on Capitol Hill also follows several Senate Republicans joining Democrats on a war powers resolution aimed at ending U.S. military action against Iran.
20: Fox's Jared Halpern of the White House. The president also set to meet with NATO Secretary General Mark Rutte, the two expected to discuss Iran and Russia's war against Ukraine. 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
20: The verdict is in on a Florida boat crash that killed a teenager and left another with permanent injuries.
4: A Miami real estate developer's been found not guilty in a 2022 boat crash in Florida, which left a 17-year-old friend of his daughter dead and another teenage girl with traumatic brain injury and permanent disabilities. George Pina, who was piloting his boat as he and his wife hosted a Labor Day weekend birthday celebration for their daughter, rammed into a steel marker, capsizing the boat and sending its 14 passengers into Biscayne Bay. He was charged with second-degree manslaughter by prosecutors who said he was operating the boat on the wrong side of the channel and violating other rules. Pino's attorney saying he committed human error but wasn't a criminal and that he's deeply sorry for what happened. Lillian Wu, Fox News.
20: 5 days of military drills are underway in Taiwan to help make the island combat ready should China attack.
23: Tanks on the streets of the city of Taoyuan show how quickly Taiwanese military units can deploy. The exercises are designed to be realistic. Taiwan wants to simulate what could happen shortly before a Chinese naval assault, counteracting an escalation of so-called gray zone tactics that fall short of direct combat. That could include ship patrols and drone flights. China sends warplanes, drones, and ships towards Taiwan on a daily basis. Earlier this month, Taiwan fired rockets towards China for the first time as part of a military exercise. Jonathan Savage, Fox News.
20: A heat wave in parts of Europe, with France reporting its hottest day ever, prompting the Eiffel Tower and Louvre Museum to restrict hours. The record of 85.6 degrees, and forecasters say the heat is expected to stick around through the weekend. Red alerts have also been issued in Spain and the United Kingdom, with the changing of the guard ceremonies canceled at Buckingham Palace over concerns for the horses. I'm Lisa Lacerra. This is Fox News.
24: Tonight, expect cloudy skies with a thunderstorm likely, which could lead to flash flooding and strong wind gusts in some areas. The low will be around 70 degrees. Tomorrow will bring cloudy and humid conditions with a few showers and another chance of a thunderstorm. Temperatures will reach a high of 84 degrees. Tomorrow night, anticipate mostly cloudy skies and continued humidity with isolated thunderstorms possible. The low will be about 73 degrees. Moving into Thursday, expect mostly cloudy and humid weather with a high around 90 degrees. I'm AccuWeather meteorologist Jason Caterina.
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0: Welcome. It is the Mark Levin Show. Ben Ferguson filling in today as Mark is in Israel. He'll be back with you soon, and you get to hang out with me today. I'm very excited to do that, and we've got a lot to talk about on the show. Also, how do you get in touch? It's easy. 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The number, 877-381-3811. I want to introduce you to James Tallarico. Now, James Tallarico is a guy that wants you to believe that he is a faith-based Christian pastor, Texas moderate, all right? This is not who he actually is, and you need to know exactly what his record shows, and it's something very different. In fact, he is a hardcore radical progressive activist who actually uses Christianity as a vehicle for his left-wing politics, and he's so extreme, he's not even a moderate in California, much less Texas. Now, his campaign site says he's a, quote, Presbyterian seminarian, and that his faith leads him to, quote, reject Christian nationalism while supporting a democracy that protects people regardless of religion, race, gender, sexual orientation, and other offenses. Now, I got that from Tallarico for Texas. So if you don't like what I just read for you, go read it there. You don't believe me, go read it there yourself. Now, let me just introduce you to some of the crazy things that he's actually said. And we're going to start at the top of the list for me. And that is, well, this one really is number one. The guy who claims he's like this pastor said, and I'm quoting, God is non-binary. Yeah. Tallarico, the Democratic candidate in Texas for the Senate, said, in my faith, God is non-binary. He said it during debates over a Texas bill that required student athletes to compete according to biological sex. That is now one of the most controversial statements of his career, as it's being reported by the New York Post. God is non-binary because he wants to trans your kids. Number two, he actually argued that there are more than two biological sexes. Tallarico said, quote, modern science obviously recognizes that there are many more than two biological sexes, adding, in fact, there are six. He tied that argument to rare chromosomal variations and said sex can be, quote unquote, a spectrum. So this dude does not believe in XY chromosomes at all. Like, he believes that, like, you can just make it up and be whatever you want to be. Then later he tried to clean it up when he was confronted on CBS. Tallarico said, I know there are two sexes, and admitted some of his past comments, quote unquote, missed the mark. Now, why is he saying that now? Well, because they're trying to make him a moderate to appeal to more voters in Texas. He also pushed very hard on transgender politics, and that's where many of his campaign contributions are coming from, that transgendered LGBTQI+++ community. And you can highlight this from a 2021 post saying that his Texas House office added pronouns to the staff business cards as what he said was a, quote, small way to tell trans Texans you are welcome here. Now, this is not a joke. So if you work for Tallarico and you had a business card and you're in the state legislature, they put your pronouns on there because he wanted to, again, say that trans Texans, you're welcome here. He also does something which I would refer to as blasphemy. Tallarico loves to remind you that he's a guy that went to seminary. He loves to remind you that he is a elitist in his faith above you and what you would actually know. And he uses the Bible to defend progressive abortion politics as just one example. Reporting on his past comments, Tallarico has suggested the Bible, in fact, affirms abortion access. Let me say that again. He says the Bible supports and affirms abortion access and has argued for reproductive rights using religious language. Yeah, so he believes the Bible now says that abortion is appropriate and that you should use it and that it's okay and that it's protected in the Bible. Now, you may say, okay, this guy sounds pretty extreme. Well, he is. But let me also explain to you what he thinks about his own religion. This just broke a few hours ago. An audio recording of James Tallarico talking about his Christian faith, and listen to what he says in his own words.
5: Yeah, and that's, you know, I always think of myself as a Christian who hates Christianity,
8: yep.
5: Right? And like, I always get drawn back into it.
0: Wait, hold on. Let's just rewind that. And I want to make sure you understand there was no editing done there. This is raw. This is a man that went to seminary that, once you believe he's a pastor, that preaches in churches, that says that the Bible says it's okay for you to have an abortion, and it's advocating for it, and it's okay to trans your kid, and the Bible is non-binary, and that there's six genders, and that God is non-binary. And all of that comes down to, again, what he says about his own Christianity.
5: Yeah, and that's, you know, I always think of myself as a Christian who hates Christianity,
8: yep.
5: Right? And like, I always get drawn back into it.
0: Okay.
5: Yeah.
0: So he gets redrawn back into it because I always think of myself as a Christian who hates Christianity. By the way, if you look at what he said, I think we already knew this, but it is convenient to hear him actually say it out loud and actually admit it. By the way, that audio I'm going to repost right now on X. You can follow me at Ben Ferguson Show, and you can share that everywhere in the world. So please do that. Now, let's move on from there. He also then says, reporting on his past comments, Tallarico suggested the Bible not only affirms abortion access and has argued for reproductive rights using religious language, as I mentioned a moment ago, but then he goes on to say that, quote-unquote, poverty is violence. Yes, pollution is violence. And yes, prison is violence. He also said people don't belong in cages. A line critics say sounds a lot like, you know, being soft on crime, right? Because he believes that you don't put someone in jail. This is a guy that is anti-police, bail reform, prison reform. He doesn't believe that if you commit heinous crimes, you should be behind bars. Now, all of this is inspired by his radical theology. Tallarico has actually praised an individual described as a trans queer Latinx theologian, saying that the Henderson Espinoza, his work challenged his worldview as a cis white male. I'm just going to let that marinate for a second. So, he praises Roberto Henderson Espinoza. He describes his spiritual, I guess, mentor, leader, whatever you want to call it, as a trans queer Latinx theologian, and he says the man's work challenges worldview as a cis white male. Now, James Tallarico, he wants Texas voters to see a, quote, moderate Christian Democrat. But the record shows him saying God is non-binary, that there are six biological sexes, that there are pronouns that must be on your business card in politics especially, that abortion theology is in the Bible, that we shouldn't put human beings behind bars in cages, so let out all the prisoners and all the rapists and murderers and drug sellers, the fentanyl dealers that kill your kids. No, like we don't put them in jail. And on top of that, you got to have radical social justice language in everything. There is nothing moderate about James Tallarico. This is a progressive seminary individual who then was put on a direct pipeline to power as a wolf in sheep's clothes directly to the Senate pipeline for the radical left. This is packaging an AOC, packaging a Mondani, packaging a Newsom, to try to turn a conservative state into one of the most radical states in America by doing what I just said about James Tallarico. Now, you got to ask yourself this question. Why is it that a lot of what I just said, especially if you're not really diving into the stuff on social media, why is it that the media isn't covering this? Like, the number of people that are not covering what he said about his faith, Christianity, like, this is so extreme. It's not mainstream at all. Okay, I want to play it one more time because it's a really important point. If you are claiming you're a Christian, this is what you believe about your Christianity, how is this not a leading headline news story in America today?
5: You know, I always think of myself as a Christian who hates Christianity,
8: yep.
5: Right? And like, I always get drawn back into it.
0: By the way, why would you be a Christian that hates Christianity? Is it because you actually hate what Christianity teaches, right? I mean, you're self-describing yourself in an interview with a self-described trans queer activist theologian. Tallarico says he hates Christianity. That is not mainstream. That is not normal. I also think it's interesting, and if you go back to the war on whiteness, I think that's a good way of putting it. Mr. Producer put this out on X a moment ago, and I'm going to play it. See, I'm always watching Mr. Producer. He reminded people that James Tower, and by the way, why did I have to see this pop up? Why didn't you tell me in my ear? I blame you for this. James Tallarico claims his identity as a white man limits what's possible and then blames it on his cis identity. Listen carefully. This is, again, James in his own words.
5: When you started following me on Twitter, I you know, couldn't contain my my inner fanboy because I read your book last year and it continues to inspire me, and y'all's work continues to inspire me. I told you I was a boring, straight, cis white man, and then I added Presbyterian to spice it up. My imagination is also just limited by my own background and identity, right? My whiteness, my masculinity, all those things limit my imagination about what's possible. So, and that's where, you know, Dr. Robin, your book helps me do that. I always think of myself.
0: Wow. Wow. Like, all I can say on this is wow. He goes on to then say after that, the part about, I always think of myself as a Christian who hates Christianity. And I always get drawn back into it. This clearly to me seems like this is an individual that truly hates not only Christianity, but hates his country, right? I mean, this is a guy who says he hates Christians, he hates Christianity, right? And apparently he reads a very different Bible. Let me also remind you what the Senate Democrats had to say about this guy. They put this out. He was sitting there with James Carville and some other whack job. And I want you to hear what James Tallarico says in this interview.
8: And that applies to Muslims and Hindus. And
11: listen, I have...
8: This is, you know, they can learn a lot from Jesus.
11: I have met so many Hindus, Buddhists, Sikh, Jews, Muslims, atheists, agnostics, who are more Christ-like than some of the Christians I serve with in the Texas legislature.
0: Wow. That is how much disdain this dude has for Christians. 877-381-3811. 877-381-3811. We'll take a quick break. Ben Ferguson filling in for the great one, Mark Levin. Much more coming up.
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0: Welcome back. It is the Mark Levin Show. Ben Ferguson filling in for the great one. Nice to have you with us. Talking about James Tallarico. Want to get your reaction to who the Democrats are trying to make mainstream, even though they're radical and extremists, and it's important that we expose their words. I want to get your phone calls, your reaction to all this as well. 877-381-3811. 877-381-3811. There also seems to be a big obsession Tallarico has with trans children. Yes, that's creepy. I want to be clear about that. He was asked during an interview a question. And the question was, I'm going to say it for you and then I'm going to let you hear it in the interview. But he says, the host asked this question. What is something that you love that's not family or friends? Okay. I'm going to, I feel like we're playing, I feel like I'm Steve Harvey right now playing Family Feud. Okay. Something you love that's not family or friends. 100 people, you ask that question. What do you think the answer is going to be? Tallarico, listen to this answer and tell me if this will be up on the board.
33: Something that you love that's not family or friends.
34: I love, and I'm just saying this because it's on my mind, the trans children who showed up yesterday at the state capitol to advocate for their humanity. They shouldn't have to. But it was an inspiration to watch.
33: Something that you love.
0: That, by the way, that's creepy. That is not mainstream. That is not normal. Now, if this is something that's on his mind, then, and this is something that's that important in an interview, why are you scrubbing this from your website when you decided to run for for the Senate, right? For Texas? Why would you scrub this? Well, let's move to the Washington Free Beacon. Texas's Tallarico scrubbed website of statements supporting trans kids. That's something he was, remember, it was on his heart, it was on his mind. He loves trans kids. Okay. And bold progressive ideas ahead of the Senate run. Tallarico, who represents a deep blue district in the state house, has, well, decided that, you know, the word progressive, nah, we probably shouldn't have that on our campaign website. The website once promoted his support for trans kids and bold progressive ideas, quote unquote. That was then, around the time he launched a Senate campaign in a state that hasn't elected a Democrat to the upper chamber since 1988. All that changed. A Washington Free Beacon review is now found. Today, a Tallarico is trying to break the Texas Democratic dry spell. His campaign website makes no mention of his quote-unquote progressive values. As a state lawmaker representing a deep blue Austin district, right, remember, this is Austin, keep Austin weird. This is where the people from California come in. And that's who he represents. He basically represents California, that are the people that used to live in California that are now in this deep blue Austin district, and he gets to be weird and creepy in the Texas legislature. But now he's running for the whole state, so you got to change all that. So now Tallarico, who used to not be shy about broadcasting his radical leftist views, and honestly, those are the views that got him the attention of the Democratic Party, that then said you would be perfect to go to Washington, D.C., has now scrubbed a whole lot of stuff from his website. I'm going to have all that coming up for you next. Ben Ferguson filling in for Mark Levin, 877-381-3811, 877-381-3811. Don't forget, you can grab my podcast every day, the Ben Ferguson Podcast as well. We'll be right back.
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4: News. I'm Tom Rigotti. We now know who has the inside track to be the next governor of South Carolina. Alan Wilson defeated Lieutenant Governor Pamela Yvette for the GOP nomination. Trump backed Yvette in the closing days of the campaign, but then said he supported both candidates. Meanwhile, President Trump is pushing his own election priorities with Congress ahead of the midterms.
15: President Trump fixated on a singular goal.
16: We have to pass the Save America Act, which is voter ID, which is proof of citizenship.
15: But he's not getting his way. The president is exasperated at the Senate struggling to approve the bill.
4: It's Fox's Chad Pergram, a legal setback for the Trump administration when it comes to enforcing immigration law.
17: A federal judge in California issuing a nationwide injunction blocking immigration and customs enforcement officials from arresting individuals suspected of being in the U.S. illegally at or near immigration courthouses.
4: Fox's Kristen Goodwin, America's listening to Fox News.
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0: All right, welcome back. It's the Mark Levin Show. Ben Ferguson with you. Want to remind you, all the audio I'm playing and all the stuff I'm giving you about James Tallarico, who's running for Senate in Texas, I'm tweeting every bit of this out so you guys can make it go viral. So if you've not followed me on X, you can do it at Ben Ferguson Show. Also, I'll put all this in the podcast as well, so you can download the Ben Ferguson podcast and the Mark Levin podcast. You can share it with your family and friends. Now, if you just joined us, we're talking about James Tallarico. He scrubbed trans kids and bold progressive ideas and the word progressive from his website ahead of his Senate run. Now, if your record is so great, why are you hiding it? I think many Americans deserve the real Tallarico, not the campaign makeover version. And what are some of the other things that he decided to, you know, maybe just like get rid of? And it's because he believes that the voters will think he's too extreme. So he's having to lie to you. All right. On his website's homepage, the 37-year-old said he was, quote, not afraid to stand up to Republican extremism. Now, what is extremism? If you're a Christian that doesn't hate Christianity, would that be extremism? I mean, I do believe that's a fair question to ask, right? Like if you believe that, that as a Christian, this is again how he describes himself, who hates Christianity. Does that mean if I'm a Christian that loves Christianity that and loves Jesus, that I'm an extremist?
34: I always think of myself as a Christian who hates Christianity.
0: Yep. Okay, so if that is the basis for saying, then if I say that I love the Lord and that I'm a Christian, I'm proud to be a Christian, and that I believe and what the Bible actually states, does that mean I'm a Republican extremist? I'm pretty sure now I qualify for that. He also boasts about leading, quote, the fight against their efforts, referring to you and I, to bully trans kids. Now, I don't want to bully trans kids. I actually want to protect kids from body mutilation. And if you're 18 or older and you want to cut it off, your manhood, like knock yourself out. If you want to, if you're a dude and you want to add fake boobies to your chest and then go like flash people on the White House lawn when the next Joe Biden's in office, knock yourself out as long as you're an adult. I do want to protect children from body mutilation and things that are irreversible that their parents and the psychos in the medical community that see these kids as nothing more than a seven-figure payday because of lifetime care trying to convince your body that you're the opposite sex of what you were actually born. That's what I have a problem with. I'm not bullying trans kids. I want to protect kids from body mutilation because, by the way, when I also thought I was Superman when I was a kid, but my parents didn't let me jump off a roof, okay? I thought I was Spider-Man, but they didn't let me, you know, jump off of a moving car thinking I could shoot a web and save myself before I hit the ground. So why would you then let a little kid who is clearly being pushed by their parents to cut their genitalia off? That doesn't make sense. Or have a hysterectomy. That doesn't make sense. So when he says, I'm an extremist because I want to protect kids from this extremism, I'm fine with him calling me that, but why is it off your website now? He also says that we as Christians, conservatives, want to ban books and whitewash our history.

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1: No matter how long it takes, Tallarico wrote, according to an archived version of the site from August of 2025. Less than a year ago, he was saying this on his website. But now he's running and he's like, oh, I got to get rid of all this that I actually believe and lie to the people. I've introduced ambitious legislation to give every Texas teacher a $15,000 raise, legalize marijuana, because that's good for the kids, combat climate change, and repeal anti-union laws that keep workers from organizing. So he wants union to be bold and powerful, to be able to take over the school system, that you don't have a voucher system so kids can't get out. This is who this guy is. But then he got the makeover. And the site got a makeover in early September. We now know this for a fact. Tallarico launched a Senate campaign. The homepage credits Tallarico with fighting billionaire mega donors rather than Republican extremism. Then it says a Meet James Tallarico section touts the Democrats' efforts to expand job opportunities for young adults rather than fight for trans kids. So that changed. And then the site's Why I'm Running page says the biggest divide in this country is not left versus right, it's top versus bottom. And the word progressive has vanished from the entire website everywhere. So why the revisions? I can tell you why. Tallarico knows he has to be a pathological liar. Because if he wants to swap a House, State, Senate seat in the liberal Keep Austin Weird district for a United States Senate seat representing Texas, then in a state that has not sent a Democrat to the Senate since 1988 when Lloyd Benson was elected to serve a fourth term, okay, then this is apparently what he thinks he has to do. Now, if you want to know how liberal the district that Tallarico comes from is, just to put it in perspective, Kamala Harris won Tallarico's Austin district by nearly 50 points in 2024. When Donald Trump won Texas by nearly 14 points, Kamala Harris won Tallarico's district by nearly 50 points. In his earlier races, Tallarico presented himself as a Democrat with endorsements from left-wing groups like Liberal Austin Democrats, who's fighting back against Republican extremism. Now he says he's an eighth-generation Texan, former middle school teacher, Presbyterian seminarian, running to take his fight against corruption to Washington. Anybody buying this? I'm not. Now, Tallarico's campaign did not respond to any requests for comments in the website change. Secured not only the Democratic nomination in March when he defeated Congressman Jasmine Crockett by 6 points, he has spent much of his campaign since then repudiating the left-wing positions that, well, got him to national prominence in the first place. I'll give you an example. Last month, he walked back a controversial comment in which he argued that God is non-binary, telling CBS News that the cringy statement missed the mark. He went on to tell a Texas attorney and podcast host that he opposes gender reassignment surgeries for minors. Well, that's not what you said your entire career. As a state representative, in fact, Tallarico voted against a bill that would have banned the procedures on minors and argued in a floor speech that it was about, quote, discriminating against people who are transgender. So he wanted to mutilate children and voted to do that in the state legislature in Texas. Tallarico, by the way, who has a soft spot for trans kids, as he mentioned earlier, has not said where he stands even on hormone treatment for children. He has also said he supports Texas's enormous oil and gas industry, though he actually introduced legislation in the state house that would have required climate change lessons in Texas public schools and implemented statewide green energy mandates, which would have shut down oil and gas industry in Texas. But now he's like, oh yeah, I'm in favor of, you know, drilling. Sure, we believe you. Now, you put all this together. The same guy that tells you that billionaires are evil is the same guy that has billionaire-funded super PACs that is actually led by Tallarico's first chief of staff. He has run ads that are perfectly aligned with the instructions and the institutions of the radical left billionaires that are pushing so many of these radical ideas in America. But what does he say back when he was, you know, in the legislature? Oh, rich people are evil. We got to take more of their money.

0: I tell all of this to you so that, one, you understand who we're dealing with here, okay? Not only is this what we are dealing with now with the Democratic Party, but understand they are finding the most radical and extreme people they can find to run and then lying. Okay? And then lying. Straight up lying. And why are they lying? For one reason. Because they know that if they tell you what they actually believe when running statewide, they will not get elected. This is evil on a level that I can't even, I never would have understood. When you say you're a Christian that hates Christianity, I that is a level of evil that is hard to get your mind around. 1-877-381-3811. 1-877-381-3811. Ben Ferguson, filling in for the great one, Mark Levin. We'll be right back.
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0: All right, welcome back. It is the Mark Levin Show. Ben Ferguson filling in for the great one. It's so nice to have you with us. I want to get some of your phone calls, 1-877-381-3811. Everything I'm telling you right now will be in my podcast. I can promise you that. If you want to know all the things I said about Tallarico today, so download the Ben Ferguson podcast wherever you get your podcasts, and you'll have that list to share. Also be the Mark Levin podcast as well tomorrow. By the way, I'm not done with Tallarico. I just got a text sent to me. It was like, Ben, you're forgetting some of the things he said. And I go back to an old list. I was like, you're absolutely right. Thank you. A buddy of mine says to me, he goes, let's just go back. Remember the other things. Because I gave you the more recent stuff that's broken. Let me go back to some of the basics he also said, all right? James Tallarico on the American flag, he described it this way. It's such a complicated symbol. Think the guy loves America? I'll let you decide. Quote, having more police in our schools will disproportionately impact our students of color. In particular, our black boys. James Tallarico, 2024, you can't call yourself a Christian and destroy God's creation with greenhouse gases. James Tallarico in 2023, if that doctor believed that not providing the gender-affirming care would do more harm than good, then the doctor would provide that care. So you find a crazy doctor who wants to cut off and cut things off, and he says it's going to do more harm if he doesn't, then fine, we'll let you do it. Tallarico, quote, no need to sit and cry over your whiteness or your masculinity. Use it. Tallarico, Reddit. On Reddit, here's what he said on AMA. The first thing is to elect candidates who recognize institutional racism and are committed to dismantling it. James Tallarico. Trans activists who weaponize Christianity to push a far-left agenda to mutilate children. Apparently, he thinks that's God is, again, non-binary. He agreed with that statement. Tallarico also pushed God is non-binary and the Bible endorses abortion. You know that. I mentioned that earlier. And, oh, this is a good one. I forgot. Tallarico on borders, he's an open border supporting guy, saying, quote, our southern border should be like our front porch. There should be a giant welcome mat out front. So if you want to have a country that is completely lost, there's no law and order. We don't put people in cages, he described it. God's non-binary. There are six genders, And the Bible says that abortion is morally right and justified, and you can do it. Oh, and we should be able to cut off kids' body parts at a young age and give them hormone treatment and hysterectomy and things that would never bring them back to the way they were before. Like, remember the whole idea of do no harm? Imagine sterilizing a child, and then they get older, like, wait, I didn't want this. This is my parents or whoever it was, or I was confused at the time, and now I believe I'm a girl. Like, well, sorry, you can't have kids now. We've already fit. We took care of that for you when you were 6 years old. Or 7 or 8 or whatever it is. Like, that's sick on a level that it is sick on a level that I can't even comprehend. And yet here we are having this discussion. That's the problem that I have with this Tallarico guy. And this, by the way, is exactly what he wants to happen. He wants this type of radical ideology. What he doesn't want, okay, so you understand, is for actual Christians that are normal and sane to be in charge. And if your kid is in a failing school, good. That means I'm in charge of their mind, so I don't want to give that up. Let all of that sink in. 1-877-381-3811. 1-877-381-3811. Let me go to Dave, line 2. Welcome. You're on the Mark Levin Show. Ben Ferguson with you. Hi.
18: Hey, thank you for taking my call. While I agree with 95% of what you're saying, I don't understand the issue with God being non-binary. God has been described as pure spirit, quoting directly from the Catechism of the Catholic Church. He is pure spirit, non-binary, and neither male nor female. And that has been the official Catholic position since 1215.
0: I'm trying to be respectful in my response. You're now trying to convince me that God isn't a man.
18: Correct. And that is the official position of the Catholic Church and most mainstream Protestant churches.
0: Not most mainstream Protestant churches. I'm not Catholic, so I'm not going to argue with you on Catholicism on this one. I will, however, argue with you on Bible-believing and preaching churches. They're not saying that God's non-binary. That's not true. The Bible, by the way, let me be very clear, does not describe God as non-binary. In the modern sense of gender identity, that's for darn sure. Okay, like, they talk about God as spirit, okay? That's spirit. There's God in the Holy Trinity. You can talk about that. But the Bible consistently refers to God using masculine language as Father, as King, as Lord, as He, as Him. Jesus taught His followers to pray our
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6: Results rolling in. I'm Lisa LaSera, Fox News. New York, Maryland, South Carolina, and Utah holding primaries today. In New York City, former city comptroller Brad Lander, endorsed by Mayor Zoran Mamdani, has defeated incumbent Democrat Dan Goldman in the state's 10th district, which includes Lower Manhattan and Brooklyn. In New York's northern suburbs, Democrat Kate Conley has won the nomination for U.S. House. She'll face Republican Mike Lawler in November. In South Carolina, Attorney General Alan Wilson has won the runoff election to become the state's Republican nominee for governor. In Maryland, Governor Wes Moore has fended off a primary challenge, and Congressman Jamie Raskin has won his primary. Maryland Democrat Adrian Boafo has advanced to November's general election in the race to succeed his retiring former boss, Congressman Steny Hoyer. This as a federal judge throws out a Trump administration's lawsuit seeking access to Maryland voter rolls.
22: Maryland is one of the more recent of a number of states that have had judges reinforce their hold on voter rolls. While the Justice Department says it's entitled to the lists under civil rights law, Judge Gallagher says she won't grant it just because the DOJ says it should have them. Democrats and some Republicans have objected to federal control of voter data since elections by law are run by states.
6: Fox's Grinnell Scott. President Trump set to meet tomorrow with NATO Secretary General Mark Rutte, where Iran will likely be part of the conversation. Rutte says NATO countries agree with the president's handling of Iran.
23: You see now massively European allies pre-positioning their assets close to the strait, so to be able to help, for example, when it comes to demining.
6: On Fox's special report with Brett Baer, Rutte also said the president is doing exactly what is needed when it comes to Iran. 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

0: start of this is going to be building power. 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

0: right, that is music that any talk radio lover recognizes instantaneously. That, of course, the intro music to the Rush Limbaugh Show. It's very hard for me personally and for all of us in this business to fully accurately describe the path that this man forged for all of us that give opinions, especially conservative opinions, either on radio or TV, pretty much anywhere. He was the pioneer in every sense of the word. And I remember, I'll never forget the day that Rush announced that he was sick and he had stage 4 advanced lung cancer. I remember tearing up at the time on the phone with Mark Levin. And when you hear that, you kind of know he's in for a really rough ride. And I think one of the greatest moments is seeing him get the Medal of Freedom from President Trump, which was phenomenal and well deserved. I can't believe it's been 5 years since Rush has not been on the airwaves. And I remember Mary Matlin once said something about Rush. It was during the Clinton years. She said, "I don't know how we ever would have survived without listening to Rush every day." And she was right. And when Rush did pass away, you know, I said at the time, nobody can fill this void. It's impossible. There's no, you know, he is the true original. I know what he would want us to do, which is to keep fighting. I know that was his heart and his passion. In the last year of his life, we learned a lot about Rush. We learned what his bucket list was. And his bucket list was to go through chemo hell. They half kill you to save you or extend your life and just get well enough so he can get back behind the golden EIB microphone and be on the air and be with all the people that he enjoyed being with every day, which I think spoke volumes about him. He's missed to this very day. And, you know, we all have to up our game, but we can never fill the void that he left us. It is, I mean, there are moments, you know, you just would love to hear Rush's take on what's going on, what he thinks of this crazy radicalized Democratic Party, et cetera. He will forever be missed. And all of us in this industry, and I say this many times, we owe him a debt of gratitude. He forged that path. And I can tell you, watching it up close, it was not always easy for him. It was hard. He had to forge a path with a lot of resistance and a lot of hate and a lot of people that wanted to destroy him every step of the way. The reason I'm talking about Rush, and his name has been coming up on this program for the last month. And I'm so glad that people remember and talk about him and remind us about him. But it is the 250th birthday of our great country. And Catherine Limbaugh, who will join us in a second, Rush's widow, and they have now relaunched the very popular, number one, New York Times best-selling Adventure of Rush Revere series. I mean, this thing, like, blew everything off the charts in terms of the books. But before we get to Catherine, let's play a little of Rush.
1: So I said, really, it's interesting that you say that. I said, you know what happened in Philadelphia in 1776 was a miracle. Divine inspiration had to have been there. Any standard you want to measure, the United States of America has been the greatest collection, population of human beings in the history of the world.
2: The founding of this country from the Declaration all the way through the Constitution and the Convention, Constitutional Convention, it's a miracle of American exceptionalism is that we are the first country to enshrine in law via our founding documents that the individual has rights and liberties that cannot be taken away from them, especially by government. But there is and always has been an American dream, and the dream is possible. The dream can become real. We understand the great opportunity we all have as Americans. We wish for all to achieve the American dream. We wish all who want to apply themselves to whatever pursuit of happiness or excellence they desire.
0: Joining us now, Catherine Limbaugh, Rush's widow. First of all, it's an honor to talk to you and have you on the program again. And I can't, Catherine, even wrap my mind around the fact that it's been 5 years already.
3: I know. Hi, Sean. It's great to talk to you again, too. You know, I just heard that intro music, and it brought me right back to hearing him every day. And I know many people feel the same way. It's incredible that it has been 5 years. Sometimes it feels like it's many more, and sometimes it feels like just yesterday. And hearing that intro music, it feels like just yesterday.
0: You know, he really tapped into something that is so deep and so profound and so fundamental that as we now battle, this is a political battle I would love Rush's take on, because we've never had a Democratic Party that's radicalized, but it was radical. It was a miracle that this whole notion, this republic is founded on this principle that rights come from God, not from government, not from men, and American exceptionalism, which he always pushed so hard.
3: Absolutely. Absolutely. I know Rush would think what's going on right now is a bit crazy, to say the least.
0: I think so.
3: Where I am right now. But, you know, he would also be equally happy to see the revival of the American pride and spirit under Trump. I'm watching some of the World Cup games and just hearing them sing the national anthem proudly and stand up for the anthem and look at the flag with admiration. You know, I think he would be equally happy to see that part coming back under Trump.
0: Well, I look, it's so important. You know, Catherine, one of the things that does concern me is indoctrination of kids in school. You know, the funny thing is, remember when people would call Rush's show and they describe themselves as like Rush babies? They'd be driving around with grandma, grandpa, mom, dad, and they listened to Rush, and they then became fans of Rush also. I think this mantle has passed on. And one of the big legacies is the project you both worked on together, which is, you know, the adventures of the Rush Revere series, which went on to be a huge number one New York Times bestseller. And how appropriate to re-release it in this 250th anniversary year.
3: Yes, absolutely. Rush wrote these books because he felt that there was a real void out there. He saw what was happening in schools across the country, and he said, what can I do? What can I do beyond the radio to reach younger people? So he set out on this mission to write one New York Times bestselling book, and ended up writing five. And the reason for it, I believe, is that the books are truly engaging and fun, just like Rush was on the radio. They have humor. They have incredible history. They're accurate. They're patriotic. But also they have that element of fun, which is what Rush brought to the radio as well. He made everyone laugh while explaining the most complex topics going on in the country. But these books were such a passion for him that we thought, what better way to honor Rush, but also honor the country in the 250th celebration of the most miraculous country on earth. So that's what we're doing. And Rush started these books some years ago, but he wrote all five, and he brought them to life in talking a lot about them on the radio. But also he recorded the audio version. So there's audio version as well as the hardcover books.
0: Well, which is, I think, is great. By the way, we're putting a link on Hannity.com. We will, obviously, people can get it at Amazon.com as it's being re-released. Is it going to be in bookstores, Catherine?
3: It should be, yes. It should be in all locations where you normally shop for books. And we'll hopefully be able to give a large donation to the Marine Corps Law Enforcement Foundation, which is an organization we absolutely love. We love our United States military. Rush was a part of the Marine Corps Law Enforcement Foundation. I am now. So he wanted to be sure that we always support our military, and this is one of our ways of doing it. So in honoring Rush and honoring the country, we're also supporting the Marine Corps Law Enforcement Foundation by bringing these books back. But, you know, we heard from so many young people across the country, some of the Rush babies, as well as grandparents and parents, who said for the first time they're hearing their young people love reading and they love American history. And I think it's because Rush, as the substitute American history teacher, the main character of the book, he takes young readers right back to that important time in history. So they get to be on the Mayflower. They get to be at the American Revolution. They get to hear why the Star Spangled Banner means so much to all of us. So that was important to Rush, to not only have young people memorize facts and ultimately be bored for an upcoming test like he was in school, but really for them to understand how miraculous our country is, why our founding was so incredible. And he felt if they were there up close, in person, talking to George Washington, talking to Ben Franklin, they would have a much better understanding as to why we're such an incredible country.
0: Catherine, take us back to the State of the Union and Rush was presented the Medal of Freedom. What that meant to him, what that meant to you.
3: Oh my goodness, I love this story so much because Rush had just come clean to the entire world that he had lung cancer. And he was so worried about doing that, ended up doing it. We went to Boston and he thought that was it. He was now going to concentrate on the surgery that he had upcoming there in Boston. The phone rang that morning as he was sitting there having a cup of coffee in Boston. And of course, it was the President of the United States who said, "Rush, what are you doing?" Rush said, "Well, I'm sitting here getting ready for a surgery." And President Trump said, "Well, can we make it to Washington in a couple of hours?" Rush hadn't brought anything with him besides what he was wearing to the hospital. So he, of course, said he needed to be there. President Trump, being President Trump, is very persuasive. So we pushed back the surgery and so thrilled that we did. It was an absolute moment in Rush's life that he spoke about always that year. He was so incredibly proud. He was honored. It meant everything that President Trump would recognize him there of all places. He absolutely loved that half the crowd wasn't too thrilled with within the Capitol. But
0: that, by the way, that was Rush. you could sum Rush up that way, with talent on loan from God. And by the way, it's such a humble statement. You know, any talent I have comes from God. And you know, yes, liberals would bubble and fizz like Alka-Seltzer and water. I actually have the audio of that moment, Catherine. If it's okay with you, I'd like to play it.
3: Of course. Yes, please.
4: "And Rush, in recognition of all that you have done for our nation, the millions of people a day that you speak to and that you inspire, and all of the incredible work that you have done for charity, I am proud to announce tonight that you will be receiving our country's highest civilian honor, the Presidential Medal of Freedom."
0: How well deserved. Catherine, if people want to get the relaunch now, and I strongly recommend everyone get it if you have young children. It was the number one best-selling Adventures of Rush Revere series. 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Bookstores everywhere, Catherine?
3: Yes, they should be everywhere that normally you shop for books.
0: Normally, unless, of course, they still have antipathy towards Rush after all these years. However, his audience, the people that loved him, including me, will find it. God bless you, Catherine, all that you're doing to keep this great patriot in the forefront of Americans' minds is critical. We really are grateful for you coming on the program, and hopefully we can all catch up soon.
3: Well, thank you so much, Sean. And I know Rush would joke and say you might need to look near the detergent in the book.
0: He did have a wicked sense of humor. There's no doubt about it. All right, Catherine Limbaugh. By the way, was number one best-selling, now re-released, Adventures of Rush Revere series. 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Quick break, right back. We'll continue.
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0: You know, from America's Revolutionary War to Israel's now fight for their very survival in 1948, Israel has faced from day one, one moment after another. 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And here's what he said.
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1: Fox News, I'm Chris DeMayo. President Trump campaigning today at a Mack truck facility in Pennsylvania. He warns if Democrats win back control of Congress,
2: they voted against no tax on overtime, and if they got into office, you will have all of those taxes and all of that money that you're saving, including the big savings on Social Security. It's going to all be terminated. You're going to have to start paying it.
1: Many polls suggest the majority of Americans disapprove of the way the president's handling the economy. Senate Minority Leader Chuck Schumer says Democrats won't agree to reauthorize FISA until Acting National Intelligence Director Bill Pulte is removed from his post.
3: This is all up to the Republicans. As long as Pulte is there, there's not going to be any FISA agreement. It's up to them to get rid of him.
1: President Trump says he won't sign reauthorization of FISA unless Republicans can pass the SAVE Act. America's listening to Fox News.
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9: A better life with Dr. Sanjay Gupta.
10: There are lots of things you can measure to get an idea of how healthy you are at any given moment. Temperature, heart rate, blood pressure, just to name a few. But how about how healthy you will be and how long you're likely to live? According to a new study out of the University at Buffalo, two simple strength tests are pretty accurate at predicting longevity in older women. One is hand grip strength, and the other is how quickly people can stand up from a seated position without using their arms. By the way, I remember interviewing former President Jimmy Carter when he was quite old and being really impressed how he just popped out of the chair without using his arms. Not a lot of older people can actually do that. But I think the message here is that maintaining strength as you age is going to help you perform everyday activities, but also help you avoid injury and stay independent. I'm Dr. Sanjay Gupta, helping you live a better life.

0: And what they are doing this July 4th is they are asking every American to do exactly that through what they call the Declaration Project. Now, the Declaration of Independence does remind us that every person has inherent dignity, that our rights come from God, not from government. They're inalienable, and that the government exists to secure liberty, not control your life. No cradle to grave. Anyway, these are not old ideas. It is the foundation of our great country, which I believe is the greatest country God gave man. And that's why these principles are worth reading aloud. So with Americans for Prosperity, we are hoping this Independence Day that you will gather your friends, your family, your neighbors, your kids, and read the Declaration together. You can do it at a picnic. You can do it at a beach. You can do it before the fireworks. You can do it in the morning, whenever you have time. And, you know, share what one principle means the most to you. I'll tell you the one that means the most to me. It's that rights come from God, not from government. And they govern at the consent of the governed. I'm not sure people really understand that. You know, that these are God-given rights, and the natural state of mankind is to be free. 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Anyway, we've set up a website. 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
0: You know, Linda, just when you think that cisgender, God is non-binary, Tallarico, welcome out at the border, Tallarico. Maybe my favorite of all, though, is him advocating for abortion rights for trans men. Am I missing something? Did I miss some big scientific report that biological men can carry children? Did I miss that? Because if I did, I need to apologize to this audience.
2: I'm pretty sure that Tallarico's physician is Fauci. So if we're, you know, grading on a scale, I think it's all relative.
0: Okay. So, yeah, and you don't know what the other four genders are because he believes there are six.
2: I told you I knew all six.
0: Okay, go. I don't remember.
2: Female, male, guy, gal, girl, boy. You sum it up.
0: Okay, you're repeating the same thing.
2: Yeah, because it is the same thing. It's woman or man, and that's it. And anything else is some
0: okay,
2: sort
0: so
2: of strange
0: you figure. Can't name this. You cannot name the six. You can name two.
2: Have you heard of the word facetious? It's a great. It's going to catch on. I know it for sure.
0: All right. Well, I mean, it's like a gift that keeps on giving. El Sayed, Graham Platner, and cisgender Tallarico. A new clip. By the way, this is not that old. This is 2021, and he actually says he's a Christian that hates Christianity. Explain this to me. Let's play it.
3: Yeah, and that's, you know, I always think of myself as a Christian who hates Christianity,
4: yep.
3: Right? And like, I always get drawn back into it.
0: I'm a Christian that hates Christianity.

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1: And when jailed, he's then released, and we let him go. He's an immigrant to the United States, and we just, you can stay. 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
2: This is the gift that keeps on giving. And Democrats, for some reason, have put Texas on their target list of states that they are going to target to beat and win a Senate seat and pick up a Senate seat. There's no way this guy's winning in Texas. No way. I don't see it under any circumstances. I mean, this guy is just nuts. He's absolutely insane. By the way, I think Linda is, I think he may be Linda's favorite candidate. What do you think?
3: Tallarico?
2: Yeah.
3: Why is he my favorite?
2: I don't know. I mean, now that we know Tallarico and we've been vetting him, remember, I wanted Jasmine Crockett to win. I thought Jasmine would be much easier to beat. Jasmine seems like a moderate compared to this guy.
4: My question is, would Linda invite him to be part of Lindatarianism?
2: Ethan, no. We're not going back to Lindatarianism. We're not going there. No, thank you. Never again.
3: Well, you know, Ethan was the creator of that, by the way.
2: Yeah, good job, Ethan. We spent 3 weeks talking about it. I appreciate it. Let's go to Samantha in Texas. God bless Texas. Samantha, do you think six-gender Tallarico has a shot in your state?
5: I do not want him in my state, but what the Republicans have recently done, coming out and saying that we should ban IVF in Texas, I think they're trying to hand him the election.
2: Who in Texas is against IVF?
5: We just got a report coming out that they want to ban IVF in Texas.
2: Okay. Linda, do you know about that? I've never heard that.
3: I am looking as we speak, boss.
2: Okay. So, Samantha, I'd not heard that. That would surprise me. I happen to know more people in my life that have wanted children, and but for the incredible science behind IVF, they wouldn't have children otherwise.
5: I wholeheartedly agree. Yes, absolutely.
2: Somehow people bifurcate God from science, but God is science. The creation of the heavens and the earth is all about science. Universes within universes is all about science. And just like the science of a skilled surgeon or doctor, you can have the science to help people that would otherwise not be able to have children have them in a moral way. In my view, I don't see anything wrong with it. What would be wrong with that?
5: I don't think there's anything wrong. I agree. IVF should be allowed. My problem is that if Republicans decide that they're going to, that this is important, then they're going to turn so many people who definitely see everything about Tallarico that makes him the worst option for Texas, all the things you said, his reason that he justifies abortion, all these things that he gives. But what happens? You're saying exactly at the heart of it, people want families. And if IVF is the only way that they can have a family, they will vote for the party that will give them the opportunity to have that family, or they won't vote at all.
3: Well, Samantha, I'm going to jump in, girl, and tell you just to vote for Ken Paxton, because he actually broke with the party on this issue. And he said that Texas GOP's anti-IVF platform, he said he's not about it and he supports the reproductive procedure and he's on board. So just keep it with Paxton and you're good to go.
2: Did they pass any law up to this point, Linda?
3: The attorney general and the Republican U.S. Senate nominee, they broke path on this. And it says here that Paxton is saying that strong families are a foundation of it. There is no official law yet. It is just a party platform move. The state party, in a platform of legislative priorities, adopted last weekend at its Houston convention. They called on lawmakers to protect fetal life from destructive practices, which they state IVF is.
2: Okay, so I am going to, at some point today or tomorrow, I'm going to call Senator Ted Cruz. I'm going to call Governor Greg Abbott. They are both dear friends of mine, and I doubt this is happening in Texas. Samantha, we will keep you updated, okay?
5: Thank you so much.
2: Thank you. Long Island, New York. Rob, what's going on? How are you?
6: Hey, Sean. Thanks for taking my call. I wanted to ask if you would spearhead the request of these politicians and other media.

0: media people to talk about the 300% increase since the full deployment of Obamacare. In addition, I'm doing this for 37 years as a health insurance broker. Next year, a major carrier, I won't mention names, they're asking for 31% increases. And I've written letters to Robert Kennedy, to Tom Suozzi, to Donald Trump, and to Howard Lutnick, trying to get a message that you guys got to come up with a different model.
1: We've had Oz in particular on this program many times talking about all of these issues and, of course, the waste, fraud, abuse, corruption associated in the healthcare industry. And Oz thinks it's way north of $100 billion plus that's wasted and stolen, frankly. The one thing I can tell you is, you know, everything that I warned people about regarding Obamacare at the time. Remember, the promise was keep your doctor, keep your plan. Average family will save $2,500 a year per family. And I predicted, and I was right, millions of Americans lost their plans, lost their doctors. There's about 40%+ of the country that only has one Obamacare exchange option, take it or leave it. And unfortunately, premiums are up on average over 300%. Your number is accurate. And it's just sad that it's not the best care anyway. So, are there free market alternatives? Yes, there are. The one thing I'd urge people to do is if you can, whatever plan you end up having, if you can afford it, and that's a big question for a lot of people. If you can afford a catastrophic plan with it, with the highest deductible you can sustain, God forbid cancer, heart attack, bad accident, then you would be covered and you won't have to go into insolvency to take care of medical bills.
0: Well, may I just jump in?
1: Yes, sir.
0: Okay, right now, presently, the catastrophic plan with a major carrier with a $7,000 deductible per person, $15,000 per family, is about $3,500 a month. That's a bronze plan in which the employers are taking 10% of the employee's wage out and sticking them with these humongous deductibles, and you can't take a tax deduction for anything less.
1: Well, it's Rob, I'm not saying this is an easy decision for a lot of people. It's not. It would prevent, in all likelihood, if something horrible happened, you know, you would have that coverage, you know, after you pay whatever deductible that's involved in your policy. But do I think everyone can afford it? I know they can. In my 20s, I did not have health insurance. I did not have it.
0: Can I make a point about this, and then I'll leave? If you compare car insurance, where people know if they have an accident, the car is going to get repaired if it's not exceeding 80% of book value of the cost to repair. But for the day-to-day costs, the flat tire, the oil change, people have an insight, a general insight of what these costs are going to be. You need to have for evaluative health care. My knee hurts. I need an MRI. You need to have charges that people know what the costs are going to be ahead of time. I advocate compared to the Medicare schedule, where the doctors and these off-site facilities have to post the prices, and you give people back all that money that they're spending on health care and have the security in some way, shape, or form of a perhaps a national hospitalization, tier 4, tier 5, and all immunochemo radiation plan, so people know that for a small amount of money, the major stuff is covered. And I also advocate to have policies just for surgeons and anesthesiologists, because those guys are the artists. Those guys are going to cut you open. They're going to move your kidneys and your spleen. That's very tempting. I got a cold.
1: Look, I know it's frustrating. It is horrible to navigate through the system. I don't have any good words for or words of optimism or hope as long as the current system remains in place. I wish, you know, the one thing I'm angry about with John McCain the most is John McCain could have killed off Obamacare, and he was so angry at Donald Trump, he did not. And, you know, that was our moment of truth, and we had it in the bag. And he went on the floor of the Senate, and he hated Trump more than he cared about keeping a promise to the people of Arizona at the time. That disappointed me as it relates to John McCain. But maybe there'll be a window of opportunity if we can build our majorities in the House and Senate, That would be the best path forward if we want to change it and put in a free market system. And I've been advocating for this forever. And that means healthcare savings accounts. That means that you get to pick your own doctor. That means healthcare cooperatives. We've had Dr. Josh Humber on this program 1,000 times. Got to run. Appreciate the call. I want to give you a statistic. Last year, 1 in 6 Americans lost money to digital fraud. On average, more than $1,400. You see that you have to protect your name, your finances, your reputation. They have these scam emails, websites, texts, phone calls. And unfortunately, with the dominance now of AI in every aspect of our life, it is making it easier for criminals to create these very sophisticated scams. Now, to help protect against fraud, limit the amount of identifying information that you will share online to generate strong, unique passwords and using a password manager. You know, those are the first steps. But all of you listening to my voice, if you really want to protect yourself, you need LifeLock.com. 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
12: A colleague of mine went to a meeting of the primetime seniors the other week. There are programs like this all over the country for people in their 60s, 70s, 80s, and beyond to stay active. It's not just something to keep older folks busy. It helps to keep their bodies in shape and their brains sharp. Showing up with a good attitude is a must, and research shows that having the right mindset actually does lead to better physical aging. So if you need some suggestions to boost your positivity, experts we talked to recommended focusing on goals, which can boost your confidence. Practice gratitude, they said. One of the seniors my colleague met told her that just waking up in the morning is, quote, better than the alternative. That's true. Focus on the things you can control. Diet and exercise. And very importantly, surround yourself with positive people, because that can be contagious. I'm Dr. Sanjay Gupta, helping you live a better life.

All right, that's going to wrap things up for today. We have a great Hannity tonight, 9 Eastern on the Fox News Channel. Senator John Fetterman on the radicalism in his party. It will be result night for Mamdani and all his endorsed candidates of lunatics. Ken Paxton tonight, Steve Miller tonight, Nancy Grace. There is an update on the Savannah Guthrie missing mother case. Nancy Guthrie, also Catherine Limbaugh. 9 Eastern, set your DVR. Hannity on Fox. See you tonight. Back here tomorrow. Thank you for making this show possible.

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6: Candidates advancing. I'm Lisa Lacera, Fox News. Results coming in races in South Carolina and Maryland.
7: South Carolina Attorney General Alan Wilson winning the state's GOP gubernatorial runoff, defeating Lieutenant Governor Pamela Evett. Both candidates earned President Trump's endorsement, Wilson locking it in last week. Wilson will take on Democratic State Representative Jermaine Johnson in November's race to replace Republican Governor Henry McMaster, who is term limited. In Maryland, Democratic incumbent Wes Moore winning the party's nomination for governor, defeating longshot Democratic challenger Eric Felber, a physician.
6: Fox's Kristen Goodwin in New York. State Assemblyman Micah Lasher has won the Democratic nomination for a seat being vacated by his former boss, retiring Congressman Jerry Nadler. He faced a crowded field that included John F. Kennedy's grandson Jack Schlossberg, as well as Trump critic George Conway. Three allies of New York City Mayor Zoran Mamdani have won the nominations. Congressman Dan Goldman, a two-term incumbent, was beaten by former city comptroller Brad Lander. And Mamdani-backed State Assemblywoman Claire Valdez defeated the handpicked successor of retiring Congresswoman Nydia Velazquez. And Daria Lisa Chevalier has won the Democratic nomination for U.S. House in New York's 13th congressional district, defeating Adriana Espaillat. President Trump says that talks with Iran are moving along.
8: The Iran economy has been crushed and their defense industrial base has been damaged so severely that it'll take many years to rebuild, many, many years. And now we're trying to work out a deal that's fair.
6: The president speaking at a Mack truck facility in Pennsylvania. Over the weekend, Vice President J.D. Vance traveled to Switzerland to begin negotiations with Iran. He said they have built a strong foundation for further discussions. This as the Senate, for the first time, has approved a war powers resolution that would block further U.S. military action against Iran. The move, though, is largely symbolic. 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
6: Federal investigators have released more information on what caused the collapse of a Florida condo, which killed nearly 100 people.
11: Nearly 5 years after the collapse of the 12-story Champlain Tower South in Surfside, Florida, investigators from the National Institute of Standards and Technology's National Construction Safety Team explained their findings on the disaster's cause. They pointed to two columns that held up the pool deck that began to fail 3 weeks before the collapse on June 24, 2021, the product of flawed design and faulty construction. The report also makes clear what was not the cause, including vibrations from nearby construction, sinkholes, and foundation failure. While no one has been held criminally responsible for the incident, a class action civil lawsuit settlement of more than $1 billion was reached a year after the tragedy. Tanya J. Powers, Fox News.
6: Supreme Court has ruled ExxonMobil can sue Cuban state-owned companies in American courts over property seized by Fidel Castro's government.
12: The U.S. Supreme Court ruled 6-3 in favor of U.S. owners of Cuban property taken more than 65 years ago. The justices reversed a lower court ruling that found Cuban state-owned companies are immune from lawsuits in U.S. courts. ExxonMobil is seeking compensation for assets that were owned by Standard Oil at predecessor, including more than 100 service stations and an oil refinery. Ginny Cosola, Fox News.
6: The NCAA has adopted new rules that'll give Division I athletes 5 years to play five seasons, beginning at enrollment or the academic year following their 19th birthday, whichever comes first. It eliminates waivers for extended eligibility, except for pregnancy, religious missions, or active duty military service, and extensions will no longer be issued for athletes who were injured. The new rules go into effect this fall. The language also was included in a Senate bill intended to address numerous concerns across college sports. I'm Lee Silasera. This is Fox News.
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14: 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KCMO in Kansas City has a Talk Radio 250th event that they're putting on September 16th. And the lineup includes Pete Mundo, the morning show host at KCMO, Kevin Kiesman, Vince Calanese, Guy Benson, and, of course, yours truly. 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It's going to be at the Boulevard Brewery. It starts at 5 o'clock. They're going to have a happy hour, hors d'oeuvres, photo ops. You can come and talk to us and ask us questions. It's a great chance to meet and greet with some of the listeners. There's going to be a dinner and then, of course, a program. And maybe I'll tell my Pete Mundo story there. But Pete Mundo and I have a long, long history, and we didn't even know it. But, yeah, KCMO is putting on this America 250 celebration, and everyone's officially invited. 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It's official. Brad Lander is going to win. He beats Dan Goldman in the New York primary in the 10th district. That's a bit of an upset. Dan Goldman was part of the lawyers who tried President Trump with the impeachment hearings in the Senate, went on to become a congressman, was an incumbent, and now's lost in the Democratic primary. That's the interesting one. And then the other interesting one today out of New York is the Jack Kennedy Schlossberg race. Jerry Nadler's retiring, and so that's the 12th district in New York. Jack Kennedy Schlossberger, the grandson of JFK, as well as the son of Carolyn Kennedy, he's going to lose. He's only got 10% of the vote. That's the same race that George Conway is in. He's only got 6% of the vote. So there were some big names in this. Micah Lasher has got 39% of the vote. And Alex Boras has 35% of the vote. It is, I don't do well in math, but it looks like there's a 4,000 vote lead for Michael Lasher, and there's 85% of the votes in. So that's kind of interesting that the name Kennedy and George Conway nowhere in the running for that one. All right, stay right there. When we come back, we'll talk to Richard Pryor's daughter, has a brand new book, part memoir. She's also a professor at Smith College in Massachusetts. Stay right there. America at Night. We're just getting started. Hang tight. America at Night. Back in a moment.
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1: Richard Pryor is not only considered one of the best comics of his generation, could be one of the best comics in the history of this country. He was a social commentator. He was a movie star. He was a cultural icon. He died in 2005. His daughter, Elizabeth Sador Pryor, has written a book, part memoir. The book is called Something We Said, Richard Pryor, A Notorious Word and Me. She is now a professor at Smith College, where she teaches a course about the N-word. Professor, welcome to America at Night. My first question is this. To understand your father and to understand this book, we have to go back and find out, because people forget how big of a star your father really was.
2: I mean, Richard Pryor was a groundbreaking comedian in the 1970s. I mean, he put the black version of the N-word on the pop culture map, but he also, like, changed the face of stand-up comedy by talking openly about, you know, the world he came from, about racism, all of it, right there on stage, and he made everybody laugh about it. He's really brilliant. How much did I know? Well, I will tell you that by time I was probably about 9 years old, literally, we couldn't walk down the street without people like calling out to my father, you know, telling me how much they found out I was connected to him, telling me how much they loved him, how much he meant to them. So I had the idea that way, but it really wasn't until I started working on this project that I came to really understand his work and how important it is.
1: It's to understand the book, the word, his life, and what he meant culturally, I think you have to know a little bit about him and your father. He didn't come from a difficult background. He came from an enormously difficult background. Growing up in a brothel, tell us a little bit about how he got started, because where he started and where he ended up is an unbelievable journey.
2: I mean, yeah, he grew up in Peoria, which was basically a segregated town at the time. And, you know, so he was in the poor black section of Peoria and raised by his grandmother, who was a madam of a brothel and had, I think, at least two brothels. His father and uncle were pimps. And this is the world he grew up in, like peeking through the peepholes and watching, you know, the people who made him breakfast every day have sex with strange men. It's like very traumatizing, very traumatizing. And he, I don't know, but he got his comfort. He got his, you know, safety net through making people laugh when he was a little kid. He told me a story about being 5 years old, and he slipped in poo, dog poo, and everybody started laughing from the brothel, like out on the porch, and he liked it so much he kept doing it over and over and over again. And it's like heartbreaking to think about him as a little kid who needed to get that affirmation so badly that he would slip in poo. And so he came from that and just worked his way up. I mean, he just worked his way up for those laughs. I once asked him if, you know, he knew he was funny back then, and he said he knew little else but that he knew. Mm. And that was going to be his thing.
1: Bill Cosby is quoted as saying that Richard Pryor, the line between humor and tragedy was so thin for him. And once you understand him and you read a little bit about the book and what he went through, you have to laugh or you'd cry if you heard his story.
2: Yeah, I mean, I think that's really well said. I mean, the line was very slim, and somehow he managed to take these experiences that weren't particularly universal and bring with his vulnerability and his honesty, bring the audience in so they connected with him on this thing that, you know, really isn't an everyday experience. But it is an everyday experience to, you know, get in trouble with your folks and to, you know, be afraid of the world you see when you're a little kid, and for black kids to be afraid of the police. And so he talked about these things in really open ways in his stand-up. And, yeah.
1: Yeah. The book is called Something We Said, Richard Pryor, A Notorious Word and Me. Elizabeth Sador Pryor is the daughter of Richard Pryor. The book just came out. It's getting a lot of attention. You're a professor at Smith College, and you teach this course on this word. Is that correct?
2: Yeah, I've taught for several years history of the N-word.
1: Tell me about the incident that happened in class that sort of rocked your world, which sort of led you to think that this is a book you might want to write.
2: So I was in my second semester teaching here at Smith College, my Civil War class, and a white student who was like bright-eyed, bushy-tailed, lovely, raised her hand to connect to my lecture. And the first thing she said to me is, "Have you seen Blazing Saddles?" Which threw me off right off the bat, because for those who don't know, Blazing Saddles is a satirical comedy from 1974 that my father co-wrote with Mel Brooks. So I thought she was trying to out me as my father's daughter, because it's not something I talked about publicly at the time. And so I kind of snippily turned around and was like, "Yes, I have seen Blazing Saddles, but I didn't. And if I had, I might have been able to cut off the next bit at the pass," which is she quoted a line from the film that used a disparaging term for people of Chinese descent and the actual N-word, and she said the slurs. It's a line I have no doubt was written by my dad. And hearing those words in the classroom just completely shook me up. I knew as a teacher of the history of racism, I wasn't going to say that word. And I had thought about it really carefully, but I never thought about what happens when you're teaching about these really difficult histories in the classroom and that racism comes into the room without permission. And so I really started spinning out, thinking about how to be intentional about teaching these materials that were, some of them, really hard to stomach that I was teaching. And also, if I even knew what the N-word meant, like, did it mean the same thing in, 2010 that it had meant 200 years earlier? And I started wanting to think about that history. The deeper I got into the scholarship, the more my dad's name kept coming up, which was like, wild, like everything would reference Richard Pryor. And I still wasn't making the connection. And I had to also look at the way the word worked in my own life, because I think there are a lot of people, a lot of black professors who would have been teaching that course and just been like, "Yeah, don't say that." And there would be no story. But for me, that's not what happened. I got worried about the feelings of the black students in class. I got worried that, the free speech police would come after me and say that I was trying to, keep people from their free speech. I just got overwhelmed, and it launched this journey that ended up with the book.
1: Yeah. The book is called Something We Said, Richard Pryor, A Notorious Word, and Me. Elizabeth Sodor Pryor is our guest. Your mother is white and Jewish. Your father is Richard Pryor and black. So you grew up as a mixed race Jewish person. And you don't harp on this on the book, but just to give it some context and how insidious this word is and how it's used in all sorts of ways. Did your mother call you that word at one point?
2: Yes, that is part of my story. Yes, that's part of my story.
1: That's heartbreaking. I mean, how old were you? What was the context? Did she say it in a mean-spirited way? That's heartbreaking to hear.
2: It is heartbreaking, and I think what's so heartbreaking about it is the way that, like, white supremacy can find its way into the most intimate and tender relationships. Because I can say with absolute certainty that my mother loved me to pieces. And she was really, really angry with me because I was confronting her about some beliefs I had about her relationship with my father. And I was 12. And I think I got a little haughty. She said to me, something like, "You're exactly like him," which she would say in arguments. And I said, "I am." And she that was too painful for her. So that's where she went. She'd never said it before. I'd never heard it out of her mouth before. and she never said it again, but she also never apologized for it. And it became a wedge between us that I don't think was ever fully able to be healed.
1: So the thought is it was somewhere in the recesses of her mind somewhere, and that's when it came out.
2: Yes. Yes. I didn't know that. I would have sworn up and down that there it was impossible up until that moment that it was in the recesses of her mind, but there it was.
1: It's such a toxic word. Today, in 2026, more than, say, in the 70s, and you go back to that famous skit with Chevy Chase and your father, Richard Pryor, where they play that word association game on Saturday Night Live, that skit would never exist today. And yet, somehow, it was comedy. And it sort of adds to the toxicity of the word. It's really, clearly, there's no other more toxic word in the English language.
2: I mean, it definitely in American English, I would say that's right.
1: Mm-hmm. And yet, it's also used as a greeting, as a brotherhood, as a friendly gesture to each other, as a comedic word as well. So it has two meanings all at the same time. It's toxic. It's the most toxic word in the world, and yet other people laugh at it at the same time.
2: Well, I mean, I think this is the work that my father did, but that my historical research shows that Black people had been doing for generations and generations and generations, which is, I think, the term, the best term to use is reclamation, although I think it's even more complicated than that, but that people were taking this word, Black people, for a long time, far before my father, and making it subversive and satirical and a kind of protest against the racism that they confronted in their daily lives. And that's why the word resonates now for so many Black people who come from a certain kind of background, is because it is in that way a kind of protest, a way of connecting with other Black people. And it is essentially two words, like you say, it really is.
1: What's been the reaction since the book came out for you?
2: I mean, it's been very positive, and, you know, but I've been talking for a long time about, you know, this. I've been doing workshops with teachers, and people have been really positive hearing about my journey with this word and how the word sort of maps out a lot of my own life, my own relationship to my identity, if you will. And also the way it brings me back to my dad, which is one of the cool parts of unexpected parts, certainly, of this project.
1: In all this research, you said you rediscovered your dad in ways you didn't before. What were one of the two of the things that you've sort of come to understand differently?
2: Well, I didn't realize that his comedy was so politically astute and salient. I didn't realize that he was a historian, how much he must have read in order to tell any number of the jokes that he has, like how aware and attuned he was to the world. I don't think I got that.
1: Yeah. Hold that thought. More with Elizabeth Sador Pryor, the daughter of Richard Pryor, who's out with a brand new book. She's a professor at Smith College. The book is called Something We Said, Richard Pryor, A Notorious Word and Me, part memoir, part talking about the word, the most toxic word in the English language. He teaches a course at it at Smith College. We'll come back more. The book is Something We Said, America at Night. Back in a moment.
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8: 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Nick Horton, the CEO of Opportunity Arkansas, will be on the show. 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
9: Fox News, I'm Sue Guzman. The Senate passing a war powers resolution to block military action in Iran as negotiations on a permanent peace plan continue. House Minority Leader Hakeem Jeffries says Americans shouldn't pay the price.
10: The bottom line is that we shouldn't spend another dime of taxpayer dollars on Operation Epic Failure.
9: And lawmakers approved the bill 50-48. President Trump travels to Capitol Hill tomorrow for a strategy session with lawmakers.
11: The president will join Senate Republicans amid his push for passage of the Save America Act, the new voter ID legislation that would also put restrictions on transgender athletes in female sports and transgender surgeries for minors. But previous efforts to approve the measure have fallen far short in the Senate.
9: Fox's Jared Halpern. 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
1: Richard Pryor, considered one of the great comedic voices, not only of his generation, of all time. He passed away in 2005, and his daughter, Elizabeth Sador Pryor, has written a new book. She is a professor at Smith College, and she teaches a course on the N-word, something her father knew quite a bit about and made quite a bit of history with. And so she's exploring that as well as her father and the past. The book is called Something We Said, Richard Pryor, A Notorious Word, and Me. Professor, where did the word come from originally?
2: Well, it's a word of either Latin or Dutch descent, but in the U.S. context or the British North American context, it really comes at 1619, you know, when the first enslaved people arrive in Jamestown, and they're called by this term, spelled differently, but the same term, to mark them by the color of their skin. The word isn't yet the slur that we know it to be, because the slur, it really becomes a slur at a particular historical moment that I think says a lot, which is the 1820s and 30s, which is when Black people start to become free in the antebellum North. So when Black people are becoming free and are still called this word, that's when it really emerges as the slur to say that Black people are static. They can never be anything but enslaved, no matter how hard they try. They can never be full citizens.
1: You talk to and listen to some of the rap artists, some of the comedians who are African-American, and they say they use the word specifically because we want to own it. If we own it and we call ourselves that word, we take away the sting, we take away all of the power that the white person is using, or the Black person's using it as a derogatory term. What do you make of that argument?
2: I mean, I think the real question for me is always, why does it resonate for Black people? Because it is peculiar that a word meant to be wielded against someone is a word that they adopt, but there is a reason for it. And so I think it makes to me perfect sense if I think about the kinds of ways that it speaks against, you know, social injustice and inequality and racism. And as long as those things exist, the N-word will exist too as a protest against them. So yeah, I always wondered, why does this resonate so much for people? And I think that's the reason.
1: Yeah, a lot of people have a hard time sort of trying to figure out why a white person can't say it and a Black person can. I often just say, just because. It's just the way it is. Just no one should use the word. People cringe. People, you know, they sort of recoil in horror when they hear it. But again, it's hard for people today to understand why they can listen to a rap song and hear it numerous times, and that's okay. And then they turn around, and even if they used it in a playful way, it's still inappropriate.
2: It's very, to me, unless you come from an authentic place in relation to that racism, there's really no playful way to use this word. So like, don't fool yourself, right? You're not saying that word playfully. But with that said, I mean, I didn't make this up. I've heard this from Ta-Nehisi Coates and many other people, which is that there is a real context to this, right? And there's all kinds of ways that people understand context. Like, you know, you might, you know, call your wife sweetie or your partner sweetie. And I would not walk up to your partner and be like, hi, sweetie, right? Because there's a context for this. And we understand that among Black people, there is a context, as you talked about it, a camaraderie that people use. But if you're not from that background, you're not going to be in that context. And it seems like, you know, I just saw this on TikTok the other night, like somebody was saying, like, there's all these different contexts that people can understand, right? They can make sense of, you know, not using the B word to describe women. That's something that women might use, you know, among each other and with each other. People totally get that. But they see there's one place where that understanding seems to get jammed up, and that's around the N word.
1: What I find so interesting about Richard Pryor is, yes, he was loved by the African-American community, but he resonated with white audiences as well.
2: My father was vulnerable on stage, and I think vulnerability resonates with a lot of people because it disarms you, right? And that's part of what his charm was, and he's an incredibly charming performer. But I think rather than trying to, you know, make, you know, black people seem silly in front of white people. Like, I think what my father really is doing is he's being authentic about his black experience and welcoming white people into the audience, but he's not changing up the show for their benefit. So it's he always performed for black audiences, not always, but when he made this big change in the late 60s where he decided I'm not doing any more like vaudevillian kind of shtick, he really performed for black audiences.

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1: And suddenly every Democrat on planet Earth is calling for him to resign. They want him out. They want him out, certainly of the race, potentially out of Congress.
0: On News Radio 1029 KARN.
2: Alex Haley, you know, his book Roots, you know, to go look at his, to go back to Africa and look at his roots. And he visited Kenya. And when he was there, he had this sort of, moment where he took stock and was like looking around like, do I see anybody where this word would make sense? And he's like, well, I see Black people doing the most menial jobs and running the country, but I don't see anybody who I want to call that word to or who that word would make sense. And he realized that outside of the U.S. context, it just didn't mean anything. And so he started to he said he started to cry when he had that realization in the Hilton in Nairobi, and made a decision that he was never going to call another Black man that word again, not in camaraderie or not otherwise.
3: And so he dropped the word from his act going forward?
2: Yes, but I will say, like, what my father did not have the benefit of that we do today is that, and I don't know if he would have cared, but he didn't have the phrase, the N-word, right? So even when you hear him on stage disavow the word, he says the word.
3: Mm.
2: Now, he's not calling anybody the word, and he's not using it in that same way, but he is still using the word. So he was even in a different place than we are today. I don't know if he would have used the phrase the N-word. That might have been too corny for a man of his generation. But the fact is, I never heard him use it again. He pulled me aside. He brought me into his bedroom for a serious talk where we'd always have our serious talks. And he told me that he was never going to use it again. This is before he did it on stage. And I remember it so well and remember being so proud of that moment on stage as well, because from my experience as a biracial person who went to white schools and, you know, lived mostly with my white mom, that word always made me feel excluded, whether it was being wielded at me by a white person or even used by Black people, because it just, it wasn't my word. It was never my word.
3: But it also goes to show you how much, even then, him pulling you aside and saying, we need to have a conversation, I'm not going to use this word. That's how toxic the word is. That's how much energy yeah. is in that word for him to pull you aside and make that conscious choice to tell you, which tells you how toxic that word really is.
2: Yeah, that's such a great point. I mean, you know, there's a lot of things that, you know, you don't have to pull a kid, you know, aside just for a special conversation about, but that was one of them.
3: Yeah. What kind of dad was he?
2: He was, I think of that poem, when he was good, he was very, very good. And when he was bad, he was horrid. He was a really magical person who could actually see you and connect with you on such a deep level. And then he'd be gone for 4 months, you know. He would say things that were cruel and then make me feel like I was like brilliant and important and there was nobody else in the world. So he was all those things.
3: Yeah. Did he ever stop chasing his demons? Did he ever find peace at the end of his life?
2: I hope so. I hope so. There, you know, at the end of my dad's life, he was really at the late stages of multiple sclerosis, and he didn't communicate at the end of his life. But there were times before he got sick, and this is still in the 80s when, you know, he got sober and he was just a delight. He was a delight, you know, picking me up from school, taking me to, he was just like the father that I had always dreamed about. And you know, and then he got sick and, you know, was not in control of his body or his movements in the way that he had once been. But yeah.
3: Yeah,
2: I hope he got peace.
3: In writing this book, something we said, Richard Pryor, a notorious word in me, Elizabeth Sador Pryor, the daughter of Richard Pryor. Have you been able to reconcile with your dad and find peace and put him into a perspective so you could actually understand it and appreciate it and at least accept it and accept his apology, even though it never really came?

0: I found this to be the most healing experience of my life. When my dad died in 2005, the thought in my head was like, oh, that's it. That's the end of the relationship. And I just think it's so powerful that, 15 years afterwards and onward, I'm still developing. I'm still developing right now, from your great questions, more of a relationship with my dad. And I love that we can continue to grow even though he's not around. And that's been so healing. I love knowing his work, understanding his brilliance. So many people on my Instagram, because I started an Instagram, so many people tell me how important he was to them. Like these really wonderful stories, like of bonding with their brother around him or sneaking and hearing their parents listen to him. And I love having that relationship with him. Even now.
1: Yeah. Well, he's more than a comedian, really. I mean, that's sort of doesn't do what he did a service. He's more of a philosopher, right? I mean, think about it when you mm-hmm. get right down to it and you look at it through the historical context of years ago to today. It's more, I mean, he was more of a mirror on society than he was a comedian. He just did it and made it entertaining along the way.
0: Yeah, that's exactly right. Yeah. I think that's right.
1: Yeah. Do you wish the word would just go away and nobody would ever use it ever again?
0: I wish the racism would go away and nobody would have to.
1: Yeah. Yeah. The book is called Something We Said, Richard Pryor, A Notorious Word, and Me, Elizabeth Sador Pryor. Thank you very much for your time. Good luck with the book. Congratulations on your success. Thank you for being so honest and open about your life and your father. He really was a cultural icon, one that should be studied in colleges all across America. Thank you very, very much for your time. Good luck.
0: Thank you so much. Thank you so much.
1: America at Night, back in a moment.
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1: You know, you go back and you think about Richard Pryor. You don't realize, I mean, he died in 2005. That's what, 21 years ago? You forget what a iconic comedian he really was. People would buy, people would go to the movies to see his stand-up, right? They didn't have streaming services. You didn't have specials on Netflix. They would record his stand-up and make it a special and then put it in the movie theaters, and you would go to the movie theaters to watch Richard Pryor. And if you talk to other comedians... I had a comedian tell me this today, actually, as a matter of fact. I was having a conversation with a comedian, and he said to me, I told him that I was going to interview Richard Pryor's daughter, and we started talking about Richard Pryor. And he said that if you talk to a comedian, and if you ask a comedian of any size, of any ilk, of any longevity, and they don't put Richard Pryor in the top three of all-time great comedians, they said, you're not talking to a comedian. The reverence that he had with other comedians, Seinfeld, Bill Cosby, Dave Chappelle, right? Even current comics think that the sun rose and set with Richard Pryor. And yeah, he was vulgar, and yeah, he was foul. And but he also did Brewster's Millions, which was a very very non-offensive type movie. He went on and did Blazing Saddles, which, you know, was trying to call out racism in all sorts of ways. And right. But I mean, he was just I was too young for Richard Pryor. I saw the Brewster's Millions of the World and maybe Stir Crazy with Gene Wilder, maybe a couple of others. But I missed the 70s with Richard Pryor, where he was brash and vulgar and used all sorts of words. And then, of course, he had the accident in 1980, where it was either a freebasing accident or some question whether or not it was a self-harm situation. But apparently he got clean towards the end of his life, and then he had MS and ultimately passed away in 2005. But coming from where you came from, growing up the way he did, and to make light of it and to make fun of it, right? I mean, there's a lot of demons in there, and he was, you know, tried to, but I mean, it's just an extraordinary story. And to have his daughter sort of write this book, it is a fascinating book. You will not be able to put that book down, because she talks about the word, but then she also talks about him and the cultural significance of Richard Pryor. It was a fascinating look, and so I'm glad we had a chance to sit down and to talk with her. If you missed any portion of it, of course, it's now turned into a podcast. And if you want to listen to it again, or you want to tell somebody else or send it to a friend, you can certainly do that as well. Where all fine podcasts are found, just search for America at Night with McGraw-Milhaven, and you can listen to it. Also, text messages, phone calls. We'll do phone calls next hour. 1-844-42-McGraw, 1-844-462-4729. Let me also remind you, while I have you, let me give you one more plug for this Kansas City event. It's the Kansas City event, and I think I deleted it. It's September 16th. 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Among the guests who are going to be there, it is going to be, let's see if I can pull this up on my phone. I'm not going to be able to do it in time. Oh, here we go. Nope, still not going to be able to do it in time. Pete Mundo, morning show host of KCMO, Vince Calanese, Guy Benson, McGraw-Milhaven, among others. Come on by. Have a good time. Stay right there. Open phones. 1-844.
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26: They say consistency is key, but sometimes you just got to switch it up. A new study out of Harvard School of Public Health found that varying your exercise routine could add years to your life. What exercise someone did didn't matter much. What did matter was that all the exercises together worked all the muscle groups in their body. Now, an added benefit to changing things up is it can help you push through the plateau effect. That's when your body gets so efficient at doing something that you actually stop getting better at it. And we know from previous research that specializing in any one sport at a young age can make someone actually more prone to injury. And as experts we talk to point out, even elite athletes switch up things with their workouts, making sure to target strength, cardio, flexibility, balance, and doing that every single week. I'm Dr. Sanjay Gupta, helping you live a better life.
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4: Candidates advancing to the November general election and primary contests in Maryland, New York, and South Carolina. Fox's Kristen Goodwin.
5: South Carolina Attorney General Alan Wilson winning the state's GOP gubernatorial runoff, defeating Lieutenant Governor Pamela Evett. Both candidates earned President Trump's endorsement, Wilson locking it in last week. Wilson will take on Democratic State Representative Jermaine Johnson in November's race to replace Republican Governor Henry McMaster, who is term limited. In Maryland, Democratic incumbent Wes Moore winning the party's nomination for governor, defeating longshot Democratic challenger Eric Felber, a physician. Moore is a former Army officer who was first elected governor in 2022. He has sparked speculation he could be a potential 2028 Democratic presidential contender. Kristen Goodwin, Fox News.
4: In New York, a number of candidates backed by Democratic Socialist Mayor Zohra Mamdani have defeated moderate incumbents, including New York City Comptroller Brad Lander and Dara Lisa Avila Chevalier, who beat incumbent and Adriano Espaillat, who was the incumbent. U.S. and Iran sending different messages now about nuclear inspectors entering Iran.
6: Senior Iranian officials deny any agreement has been made to allow international nuclear inspectors into the country, contradicting what President Trump says about ongoing negotiations.
7: They're wrong. They know they're wrong. They told us inside, and we have it down 100% inspections. And if they were right, I'd cancel the meetings right now.
6: The president, speaking with reporters in Pennsylvania, says inspectors will be on the ground in Iran at the appropriate time. During a 60-day negotiating period, the U.S. is waiving sanctions on Iran, allowing oil sales. President Trump also says unfrozen assets for Iran will only be used for food.
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4: The House has passed a sweeping housing affordability bill aimed at boosting the supply of homes and crack down on large investors buying up houses. The 21st Century Road to Housing Act, as it's known, includes grant funding and pilot programs to build new homes. The bill passing 358 to 32 a day after it cleared the Senate by a vote of 85 to 5. The measure now heads to President Trump, who is expected to sign it into law on Wednesday. President Trump visiting a Mack truck facility in Pennsylvania today as both parties race to see who will control Congress after the midterms. The president touting the economy and falling oil prices and cited the manufacturing revival under his leadership. More from Fox's Nate Foy.
35: Before taking the stage, Trump toured the Mack truck facility. This is after Mack Defense, a subsidiary of Mack Trucks, just received a $47 million contract to continue making dump trucks for the military. Today, Trump promised to continue producing and protecting American jobs, and he says affordability is only set to improve.
4: And the visit comes as polls suggest the majority of Americans disapprove of President Trump's handling of the economy. Democrats have criticized the Trump administration for not doing enough to make the country more affordable. It's been a pretty hot summer so far in Europe, and one country is hotter than ever before. The latest from Fox's John Saucier.
36: France uses a national thermal indicator. It's an average of temperatures measured at 30 weather stations around the country. That average creeping up to 85.6 degrees Fahrenheit Tuesday, setting a new record as the hottest day ever in France. The previous record being 84.9 degrees Fahrenheit, set during heat waves in 2003 and 2019. The Eiffel Tower and the Louvre Museum had to restrict visiting hours. Around Europe, the heat's been causing a bunch of disruptions, with school and transportation schedules being altered. This heat wave is likely to continue until the weekend. John Saucier, Fox News.
4: I'm Sue Guzman. This is Fox News.
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0: And it's Tuesday night. Thanks for joining us here on America at Night. Phone numbers are as follows. 1-844-2-McGraw. 1-844-262-4729. We got chock full of text messages. They're coming in. You can certainly call and text. And you can certainly call and leave a message after the show. But we love first-time callers. We love phone calls in general. So don't forget to chime in on the phone calls. 1-844-2-McGraw. 1-844-262-4729. You know what kills me? And I don't quite understand. I mean, I guess I do understand it, but I am quite frankly, have never cared and now really over the reflecting pool story. I never got it. I actually, believe it or not, am somewhat sympathetic to President Trump. He's he wanted to fix it. You drove by, you walked by the a reflecting pool, and it's, you know, it's never real. It's water from the rivers in Washington, D.C., so they were always, you know, a little murky, and they always had some issues for years, and so he wanted to fix it. He wanted to do it on the cheap. He wanted to do it fast and cheap, and okay, fine. This thing has turned into, I get that it's turned into a disaster, but now it's, does anybody really care about the reflecting pool? Or do you only care because it's, one, a chance to try and embarrass President Trump, or two, you have to defend President Trump over everything, so you have to defend him. So this has now become the line in the sand, right? This reflecting pool. He tried to fix it, gave a no-bid contract to somebody who did some pool work at Mar-a-Lago. Obviously, when you do things, move fast. You know, some people were saying, hey, this isn't going to work and whatever. I get it. Mistakes were made. But this is taken on a life of its own to the point where it's become absurdist. I don't care. And everywhere you turn, there's another story about the reflecting pool, another story of the rubber on the bottom, and another story of the algae, another story about now they're arresting people who put their hands in the water, and you can't make Trump look bad, and Trump now doesn't care, but he does care, but he doesn't. Who? The whole thing is an utter game of, and this is what kills me about Trump, not just Trump, but politics in general, the national media. They get something in their teeth and they won't let it go. And instead of talking about the Strait of Hormuz, or, I mean, not that I'm the greatest programmer in the world, right? We try and bring sort of more relevant news to the conversation, and I'm not always right. I don't always get it right. I'm wrong. I make mistakes. We miss stories from time to time. And, you know, I'm human. But to go on ad nauseum about this reflecting pool, I mean, it is. And I get it. Trump gets something in his teeth, and he won't give up, and he'll harp on this thing forever, and he'll blame everybody but the person who poured the hydrogen peroxide into the pool. And now they're saying the hydrogen peroxide killed one type of algae, but then allowed the other algae to grow because the one algae didn't have a natural predator. The natural predator died off in the pool. And then we had Scott McFarlane yesterday say that the reflecting pool has now become the tourist attraction in Washington, D.C. Could you imagine? Imagine you have no desire to go to a reflecting pool, to see the Lincoln Memorial, to see the Washington Monument. Oh, but there's algae in the pool. Now we have to go. So what gets you to the reflecting pool, one of the most hallowed pieces of ground this country has, the only thing that gets you there is the algae. You want to see the algae in the pool, not the beautiful Lincoln Monument. I mean, what is wrong with America? Not the most heartbreaking Vietnam Wall Memorial with the statue of the three soldiers, that doesn't inspire you to go to the mall. But the floating algae and the floating rubber bottom, that inspires you to go to the mall? I think we need to take a giant step backward and sort of reprioritize our life. If you're visiting Washington, D.C., and you weren't planning on going to the mall, but because there's algae in a reflecting pool, that's what makes you want to go. That's my 2 cents for what it's worth. J.D. Vance claims that Iran has agreed to invite nuclear inspectors, the first time since they were kicked out after President Trump nixed the Obama deal. However, Iranian officials say the country has made no new commitments, so this is already getting off to a bad start. J.D. Vance in the White House saying one thing, the Iranian officials saying something else. We'll wait and see how all this goes. They're also saying that the higher gas prices might have led to Americans driving less and buying more fuel-efficient cars, something that could be ongoing. And you have to wonder, these electric cars, I was talking to a car dealer the other day, and we know a lot of the incentives for buying EVs went by the wayside, right, after Trump got into office. But what they're finding out is electric vehicles, used electric vehicles, there is a large market for used electric vehicles. It's not as expensive as a brand new, right? It sort of loses some of its value once it's used for a year or 2 years. But they're finding that these electric vehicles are having a great life as a used vehicle. Lots of people are picking them up because the price is less expensive. And I was talking to somebody who has one, and it's always interesting. You always sort of have a preconceived notion of somebody who drives an electric vehicle, right? They like their tofu burgers. They always use the cloth bags when they go to the supermarket. They never use the plastic, right? I was talking to a guy the other day who's got an EV, and in a million years, the last thing I ever thought this guy would be is an EV driver. And he was singing the praises like no one's business. He says, I can't tell you the last time I was at a convenience store. He says, he had dropped some weight. And I'm like, man, you look pretty good. He's like, well, I haven't been to a convenience store in 6 months. He's like, why not? He says, I don't fill up the tank anymore. I don't go in and get my soda and my Snickers bar. I don't do that anymore. And he says he saved himself a nice chunk of change because of the gas prices. And I thought it was kind of interesting. So anyway, phone numbers, 1-844-2-McGraw, 1-844-262-4729. Those are some of the topics that are on the table. We can, of course, talk about anything you want. Alan Greenspan passes away. Clive Davis passed away in the last couple of days. It happens in threes. I wonder if there's a third that's going to pass away. But you got 4th of July right around the corner. Fireworks. We're in the Midwest where the fireworks should start any second now and not stop for quite a while. It is a strange phenomenon here in the Midwest where fireworks are legal and they've got firework tents on every vacant lot in town. And we'll go Friday night. The little one was asking about tonight. The little one, I said, we'll go out and do it Friday night. So I don't really get fireworks. Spend a lot of money to go boom. But if she likes it, right, you go and do it for her. All right, here's what we're going to do. We'll take a quick break. We've got the text line coming in. We've got phone calls coming in. We got some voicemails to get to. 1-844-2-McGraw. 1-844-262-4729. Open phones in a minute. Stay right there. Open phones for you with a couple lines open for you right now. America at Night, back in a moment.
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16: You know, summer is a great time to re-examine how much time your kids are spending on social media, along with what they are seeing and who they are engaging with. 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In the run-up to bedtime, everyone's phone should go away, no questions asked. And if you need some help, sort of, I guess, resetting expectations, try engaging parents of your kids' friends for a more coordinated effort. I'm Dr. Sanjay Gupta, helping you live a better life.
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0: All right, let's go to those phones I've been bragging about. Janet in Delaware. Janet, welcome to America at Night.
18: Hi, thank you. I wanted to tell you that my husband's cousin, Linda McPherson, had married a producer in L.A., and she said that she became friends with Richard Pryor, she and her husband, and she said he was the nicest Hollywood person that she ever met. Hmm. And they became friends. And the only other Hollywood friend she cared about was George Carlin and his daughter, Kelly. But she had a lot of good things to say about Richard Pryor.
0: Yeah, I would think that Richard Pryor would be a easy man to like. And right, he's probably always on stage in one way, shape, or form. And it seemed like, and I think his daughter said, right, when he was great, he was great. And then he would go away for 4 months. So his life was on the road as a comedian and as a movie star, yeah. And didn't have much time for the family. But when he was around, he was great. So I could see him being a good guy.
18: Yeah. It was the only friend she made in Hollywood. She said the rest of them were just very snotty.
0: Yeah. Yeah. I mean, you think, go ahead.
18: Yeah.
0: No, I just, for Richard, for Richard Pryor to come from where he came from, growing up in a brothel, and his grandmother raised him, and she was the madam of the brothel, and he was there. I mean, it's hard to imagine that you start off there at life and you reach the heights as one of the greatest comedians of all time. Why there isn't a documentary? Why there isn't a docuseries? Why isn't there a movie on the life of Richard Pryor? I have no idea.
18: It would be a good one because he was a fantastic comedian.
0: Yeah, I mean the comedians all revere him. When they talk about comedians, they all mention Richard Pryor. It all starts and ends with Richard Pryor.
18: Mm-hmm.
0: Yeah, Janet, thanks for the phone call. Appreciate it. Yeah. Thanks for the phone call. Dave in San Francisco. Dave, welcome to America at Night.
19: Oh, thanks, McGraw. Yeah, I didn't notice. Richard Pryor died a number of years ago. Was there just something new about him?
0: His daughter just wrote a book. She is a professor at Smith College. We had her on last hour. And the book just came out like a week or so ago. And it's the story. She teaches a class about the N-word, and she had to come to grips and come to some type of understanding of her father. Right? It's part memoir about growing up as Richard Pryor's daughter, but also how he used the N-word in all sorts of ways. And now she teaches a class, and she decided to write a book.
19: Oh, yeah. Well, I'll catch it on the podcast. Hey, well, the real reason I called, I see this war is just not going to end. You know, Trump has got his kids invested in it. The oil market, they're just profiteering like crazy. Vanity is cutting into it. The military-industrial complex, they are just going to profiteer like crazy. So I'm just going to recommend to America, ride the bus. That's a local, those are local jobs. You're going to meet your neighbors. You're going to interact socially. You're going to probably come up with some job opportunities because Trump is obviously trying to kill the economy with AI. And get involved in your neighborhood, ride the bus, and create local jobs.
0: All right, David, thanks for the phone call. I took the bus in college quite a bit. Actually, when I was a kid in high school, I took the train to school. The Long Island Railroad, we took the train. But then when I was in college, I mean, we were on the bus route. I took the bus all over the place. And then when I first got into radio, I took the bus. And then at some point, I was able to piece together enough money to buy a car. And the bus doesn't necessarily go everywhere. There's a lot of towns have de-emphasized mass transit. So it's oftentimes hard. Sometimes you take 3 or 4 or 5 buses to get where you're going. So it's not as easy as it sounds. Tony in Montreal, welcome to America at Night. Thanks for checking in.
20: How you doing, man? I'm always trying to keep up, you know, because you're an hour away, and I was trying to earlier listen to the guests you have, but it's so annoying because I have to give up the earlier calls to get on to speak to you at this time, so you have to go back to a podcast to hear what's going on, but you know, every time I hear the gentleman from San Francisco, I love the way he tries to bait you, and you are so professional, and you take every one of his cuts and the demonic proselytized propagandas against the Trumps, like when he says they're profiteers, they're going to kill the economy with AI, they control the war, it's a never-ending war, and oh, by the way, let's just take the bus, and you know, you just drop all that other, I won't say the words, but you drop all that gorilla dump and you just focus on the typical bus ride that I used to take for 8 cents in Montreal on the way to Jerry Park. And like you say, when you're a kid, you got nowhere to go and you're in college, that's, you take the train, you take the bus. But you know, when you grow up to be a person that has a family and has legal obligations to pay bills, et cetera, and you don't want foreclosures like the guy in Michigan who lost his home worth $200,000 for a $2,200 bill, well, guess what? You can't take the bus. You got to actually drive a car and pay for the gas. And, you know, we should be really happy that we have this great country called Canada or the United States where we can do all these free things that the Constitution provides us, and we should just be happy like those Europeans that come and see us in both Canada and in the United States and Mexico and revel over the hot butter buns at Texas Roadhouse, because you get them and you don't even have to order them. They throw them in. Imagine. And the guys from Australia are on TikTok with a million views talking about Texas butter buns. And, you know, this guy from San Francisco, he's only concerned with how much money the Trumps are making. Guess what? The Trumps are allowed to make money whether they're in politics or not. That's the way the capitalist system works. But you know what? If we listen to Mandami, and if we listen to Chevalier, and if we listen to Brandon Johnson and to Newsom, all of the people that were born, like, in your generation, mine, we owe reparations to all these people. We should feel guilty. We should feel like we are white guilted to give away our assets that we work for because other people did bad things to other people 200-300 years ago. But you know what? The melting pot of the United States and Canada is a great place to be today to make a living. Man,
0: obviously, can I go? Obviously, Tony, you took a lot of notes on that bus ride tonight. Obviously. Thank you for the phone call, Tony. More phone calls, more text messages. 1-844-2-McGraw. That's the open lines. We love first-time callers. America at Night, back in a moment.
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8: News. I'm Chris DeMeo. The Senate approves a war powers resolution to block U.S. military action in Iran.
9: This war is disgusting, and we hate it, and it should be ended immediately.
8: Senate Minority Leader Chuck Schumer. It's the 10th time the Senate has tried to advance a war powers resolution, but this time more Republicans voted for the bill, expressing concerns about the war and the deal the president struck with Iran. President Trump visiting a Mack Trucks facility in Macungie, Pennsylvania today. He says the administration's tariff policies are revitalizing manufacturing and bringing factories back.
10: All American roads will be filled with American trucks very shortly. Very few people are able to compete with us anymore. They used to rip us off. It was like we were a bunch of babies.
8: Democrats say the president hasn't done enough to fight inflation and make the country more affordable for working families. 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
24: Hey, this happens quite a bit. A couple of calls straggle in, and then at the end of the hour, we get a whole bunch of phone calls. So if you're thinking about calling in, better to get in now, because always at the end of the hour, we don't have enough time to get everybody in. So the sooner you call in, the better. 1-844-2-McGraw, 1-844-262-4729. 47 29. We got both some pretty good texts tonight. Hello, is this the Tony show? Please tell Tony that Canada is about to become the 51st state. You just wait. St. Louis checks in. Somebody raised Pryor's daughter, right? Yeah, she's a lovely woman. Well, she's a professor at Smith College. I would think she is somewhat accomplished in her own right, but yeah, it's a good point. Let's see here. Renewable energy is cheaper than fossil fuel because of China. That is true. I read that recently, that when you compare everything, right, because you still have to, even with electric energy, you still have to create it somehow, whether it's wind or solar or wind turbines or, you know, whatever, right? You need to create energy some way, shape, or form to then turn it into electricity. But when it's all said and done, it is cheaper. It's less impact renewable energy than it is with fossil fuels. But I got to tell you, though, fossil fuels, man, I filled up the other day. It was $3.50 here in St. Louis. And $3.50 a gallon. You think about all the things that had to go through to get that gallon into my car. Had to be pulled out of the ground. Had to be trucked to a refinery. Had to be refined. Then it had to be trucked to the gas station. And then it had to be put in my car. And it's $3.50. That's a pretty good deal. That's a pretty good deal. It's cheaper than a gallon of milk, so go figure. All right, let's see here. Yes, the media picks certain stories and beats them to death, and so many of them I don't care about. Yeah, no, talking about the a reflecting pool. I'm sorry, I just don't care. Newfield, Connecticut checks in from the text line. Vance being snubbed, what a mess. Talk about it. Talk about a celebrity kidnapping. Are you kidding me? Seriously? Look, you need to understand something. J.D. Vance being snubbed or not snubbed is not a story. I'm sorry. It's not a story. I'll tell you something else about that really upsets me about traditional media, local media, whatever it is. Again, I'm also guilty of it, but at least I'm aware of it, and I try to at least minimize this. But it's the constant segments over who's going to win, who's going to win the House, who's going to run for president, what's the economy going to do next quarter? What, I mean, everyone's asking everybody else what the future holds. No, that's not news. News isn't what's going to happen a week from now. That's not news. That's nothing. That's that's just wild speculation. What's news is what happened yesterday or today or 2 weeks ago, or put in context what happens. And I get that, oh my goodness, the official said this, therefore we think that this is going to happen tomorrow, right? Okay, I understand that, right? There's a new bill that passed that says X, Y, and Z, and that's going to affect these people going forward. I understand that. There's a certain amount of that. But to sit there and talk for 20 minutes about, are the Democrats going to win back the House? How do you know? You have a time machine? And so many of these either social media posts or cable news segments, they just, you watch, and they all talk about the future. And so what do you think's going to happen? What do you think's going to happen? Well, we're bringing in Bob Smith here from this. Oh, Bob, what do you think's going to happen going forward? Just talk about throwing darts at a wall. Then there's no accountability. Then they don't say 3 days later, okay, well, Bob, you said this was going to happen, and that didn't happen. So clearly you shouldn't be on the show anymore because you can't predict the future. I mean, it's just crazy. So Vance being snubbed is not a story. And if it were, what do you, J.D. Vance was snubbed by one of the negotiators in the meetings? Okay, now what do I say about it? What else is there to say about it? There's nothing else to say about it. Let's see here. Yo, McGraw, when someone like myself, this is a good one. This is from New Mexico. Yo, McGraw, when someone like myself sends two related texts, it would be nice if you read them in order that they arrive. It's like telling the punchline before the body of the joke. Also, please slow down your delivery. You rush through and don't emphasize the critical parts. Well, New Mexico, I will try and do better next time. This one's from Texas. Clive Davis, legend. In 1976, he had the foresight to sign the Grateful Dead to Arista. They loved him so much that Bob Weir changed the lyric to one of the songs to, "We used to play for money, now we play for Clive." Bob said Clive had a golden ear. Clive Davis became head of Columbia Records and didn't know anything about music. Sounds like people running radio stations these days. I'm kidding. Right? I mean, that's clearly the man knew what he was doing. I mean, if you discover Whitney Houston and you discover Bruce Springsteen and you discover the Grateful Dead, and all, I mean, that's, you know, that's a wide, Barry Manilow. I mean, that's, if you can figure out how to pick Bruce Springsteen out of a crowd,

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2: You hate Trump, so why bring it up? It makes you look like an idiot. Did you see him write the check? I don't think you did. You mean to tell me you honestly think that writing a check is worse than Bill having sex with Monica in the White House with his family? How is there any comparison? There is no comparison. The point is, why do you feel the need to bring it up when the caller was just telling you what stupid Hillary was saying? We all know you lean left. There's nothing wrong with that at all. I have Democratic friends. I'm not saying you're bad. I just can't figure out why every chance you get to down the president of the United States, you make sure you do. And that is from Mississippi. Let's go to Tampa. Check in with Eduardo. Eduardo, you are on America at Night.
3: Yeah, thank you for taking my call. I got to tell you a couple of stories from our favorite CBS Sunday show here. Dr. Jane Austen helped a kid here, Dylan Milwaukee, if I pronounce that right. He had kidney cancer, and in the 4 years, he graduated. He was told he was going to die in 8 months. But this Dr. Jane Austen was with him. He developed a good friendship, and he graduated this year. I thought that was a great story. And another one quickly, New Orleans, Charles Blow, he's son of a saint. He created a nonprofit organization. So he helps fatherless young men here, get into the trades and all that. And I think these are two good examples, and we need to see more of these role models for young people because they're so addicted with that social media. I mean, if we're going to have these, I think in my opinion, they should run for office, in my opinion.
2: Well, there's no way they could win, because somebody who, is a good Samaritan or a good person who, opens up a charity and helps other people, they can't get elected today. There's no way, because they got a speeding ticket when they were in high school, or, they bounced a check when they got out of college. And so, the opposition would be such, what's their thoughts on where transgender people should go to the bathroom? Because if you don't answer that question correctly, there's no way you could ever run for office. So,
3: all right, politically incorrect. There we go.
2: Yeah, exactly. Right. If somebody says, well, I don't really care where transgender people go to the bathroom. Everyone has to go to the bathroom. It's part of a human function. And so, go to the bathroom wherever you need to go to the bathroom. Of course, that's, all of a sudden you're a liberal, you're a conservative, you're a right wing wacko, you're a left wing pinko, and you're off and running. So that's the problem.
3: Nobody
2: that's
3: wants the problem. To go to the middle. Yeah.
2: Why would anybody of sound mind want to run for office today? Anything you've ever done wrong or haven't done wrong, they're going to take it and twist it into 1,000 pieces. They're going to embarrass you, your family, your children, your friends. They're gonna unturn and overturn every friend you ever call ever, any voicemail you ever had, any social media something you ever did on your worst day, your dumbest day, your stupidest thing you ever did. That's gonna be plastered on the front page of the newspaper for all the world to see, which is gonna vilify you as a demon and as anti-American. So why would anybody want to run for office today? And you have to spend, for a senator, you might have to spend $200 million to make, $200,000 a year? Something's not right here.
3: Yeah.
2: Yeah. So I don't know why.
3: Even the big checks don't always win, but, let's pray that some of these days we'll have an attitude change, Talk about affordability. That's got to be the big issue right now. Affordability.
2: I mean, look at this Graham Platner. In some ways, I applaud him. In some ways, he clearly had some issues coming back from his military service, and he's standing up saying, that was me. I did stupid things. I wasn't proud of it. I'm a different person today. Now, can we talk about the issues of the day? No one's perfect. Everyone's made mistakes. Everyone's done something stupid. Is that who you are today? And we do. We all call ourselves a Christian nation, but we won't let anybody, we won't forgive anybody, and anybody who

0: who apologizes, we won't let them forget, which is about the least Christian thing in the world, right? So, Eduardo, thanks for the phone call.
1: Thank you
0: very
1: much, McGraw. Yeah, have a good evening.
0: You got it. From Hawley, Minnesota. Hi, McGraw. This is Daryl from Hawley, Minnesota. Heard that lady who voicemailed you about how she loves radios. I love radios, too. I have a 9C Crane radio, best radio in the world, for your talk show. Have you heard that radio commercial for Lizervy, I think is how you say it. It's a drug for macular degeneration. The man's voice in the ad sounds just like your voice. Just wondering if you had any part in making that ad, unless they're using your imitated voice by AI. Thanks for letting me check in. Daryl in Hawley, Minnesota, thank you very much. I love radios. We were talking about that last night. No, I've never done a commercial for a macular degeneration drug. So that is not me. BG in New York checks in. Restart bombing until unconditional surrender. God bless America. That's from BG. Let's see here. I'm trying to get to, we got a lot of text coming in tonight. Let's go to Donald in Mid-Missouri. Donald, you're on America at Night. Thanks for checking in.
2: Yes, sir. McGraw, I'm going to talk to you about political action committees, PACs. Do you know what those are?
0: Yes, I do.
2: Okay. So there's a guy in Missouri named Donald Danforth, who's a multimillionaire, former senator, who stands behind a lot of these PACs and then turns those into political advertisements on the radio. And I just want to let you guys know, across the country, that you're about to hear a lot of ads, pro and con various topics for voting. At the very end, they'll say a PAC. And we can very well know that Mr. Danforth is behind every single one of these ones in Missouri against the various things that he is personally against. So I'm totally opposed to political action committees where Donald Danforth puts like $1 million or more hiding behind these ads.
0: And so your problem is with what? With that fact that Donald Danforth has created a PAC and is using his free speech, but you're okay with, say, Donald Trump using a PAC for his free speech?
2: Well, no, that's absolutely no, not at all, sir. The political action committee has nothing to do with the senator from Missouri, the former senator from Missouri. He hides behind his money and he puts up the political action committee.
0: Well, they all do. They all do. It's legal.
2: No, McGraw, sir, they do not all do that.
0: Yes, they do.
2: That's not true.
0: Yes, they do.
2: Please, sir, in that case, call it out. Call it out. The bait and the money that you guys take from these political action committees, you charge them twice the amount for these ads, and you let them say whatever they want.
0: Well, first of all, okay, Donald, thank you very much for the phone call. That is factually incorrect. Radio stations are legislated and required by law to charge the least amount of commercials, or least amount of money for political ads. So right there, you're wrong. Second of all, your problem, I don't understand, your problem is with PACs or with the fact that Senator Danforth has some PACs. I mean, that doesn't make any sense. It's the law of the land. It's Citizen United. There are all sorts of laws and everyone's doing it. That's the airways are flooded with PACs, and where the money comes from is sort of nebulous at best. So I don't know what you're talking about, Donald. You're wrong on numerous levels, but I do thank you for the phone call. America at Night, back in a moment.
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0: Hey, we didn't get to any voicemails tonight. I blame Richard for that. Too many phone calls, too many text messages, but we'll get to the voicemails tomorrow night. If you didn't call in and you wanted to call in, we are done for the night, but Alex is going to switch on the voicemail and leave us a voicemail. We love to get the voicemails. We love to get phone calls and text messages. It's a great way to sort of interact with the audience. That's the my most fun part of the night is the interaction and talking about something serious, something goofy, something fun, something strange, something that takes us in all sorts of different directions. So that's what we do each and every night. So give us a voicemail. Give us a call, 1-844-2-McGraw, or a text, 1-844-262-4729. It's always on. We might be sleeping, but the voicemail and the text line is always open for you, 1-844-262-4729. That's going to do it for us. Our special thanks to Elizabeth Sador Pryor, who wrote the book that we talked about earlier tonight. It was a book called Something We Said, which was a takeoff on one of Richard Pryor's famous albums, Something I Said, a story about Richard Pryor's daughter and the N-word. It was quite an entertaining conversation, and she was a very sweet woman. That's up on the podcast. You can download the podcast where all podcasts are found. So if you missed it, but you want to hear a part of that again, or you want to send it to somebody, it's always available on that podcast. Thanks for listening. Thanks for calling. We'll do it all again tomorrow night. Thanks for putting up with me. Our executive director is Alex Hinton. Our engineer tonight is Richard Good. I'm McGraw Millhaven, and this is America at Night on Westwood One.
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9: The votes are cast. I'm Chris DeMeo, Fox News. Several candidates have officially advanced to the November general election following Tuesday's primary contests. Fox's Kristen Goodwin has more.
10: South Carolina Attorney General Alan Wilson winning the state's GOP gubernatorial runoff, defeating Lieutenant Governor Pamela Evett. Both candidates earned President Trump's endorsement, Wilson locking it in last week. Wilson will take on Democratic State Representative Jermaine Johnson in November's race to replace Republican Governor Henry McMaster, who is term limited. In Maryland, Democratic incumbent Wes Moore winning the party's nomination for governor, defeating longshot Democratic challenger Eric Felber, a physician. Moore is a former Army officer who was first elected governor in 2022. He has sparked speculation he could be a potential 2028 Democratic presidential contender. Kristen Goodwin, Fox News.
9: Democratic socialists with big primary wins in New York. Brad Lander won in New York's 3rd Congressional District. Claire Valdez took the nomination in New York's 7th District. district. Both were endorsed by Democratic Socialist New York Mayor Zoran Mamdani. President Trump rallied voters on Tuesday at a Mack truck facility in Pennsylvania. He praised what he calls a manufacturing revival under his leadership.
11: Right now, we have more factories being built, and I mean car factories, AI factories, factories of every type, than we've ever had in the history of our country by three times.
9: Democrats have widely criticized President Trump's manufacturing and trade policies. Democrats argue his aggressive tariffs and trade wars are harming American workers. The U.S. hitting Cuban state companies with new sanctions that some analysts say could spook foreign investors and deepen a severe economic crisis. Secretary of State Marco Rubio said the sanctions target five Cuban entities, including three linked business conglomerates run by Cuba's Revolutionary Armed Forces. 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
9: The clock is ticking for the U.S. and Iran before the end of a 60-day period to finalize a lasting peace deal. But President Trump is now accusing Iran of lying after leaders there are disputing claims of an agreement to let nuclear inspectors return. Here's Fox's Greg Palcott.
13: With the attention on the fight with Iran and now negotiations, we are reminded the repression of the Iranian people has only gotten worse. A top Iran expert tells Fox News, since the war started, there have been 156 political executions. That's unprecedented, with just a forced and tortured confession as evidence. And 6,000 people have been arbitrarily detained on trumped-up treason or espionage charges. Take a listen.
14: It has been on a rampage since especially the ceasefire came into effect.
13: Expert Gayami tells us those in charge feel no restraint on their actions, and the ones with the decision-making power were responsible for much of the violence in the past.
9: The Senate on Tuesday approved a war powers resolution to limit the use of military against Iran, largely seen as symbolic. Well, the Justice Department is cracking down on health care fraud.
15: The Justice Department calls it the greatest combined federal and state effort in combating health care fraud in history. Top justice and health officials announced prosecutors nationwide have charged more than 450 defendants in health care fraud schemes involving $6.5 billion in false Medicare and Medicaid claims. They include allegations of a hospice in Los Angeles that prosecutors say obtained the personal information of people who had recently died to bill Medicare for a hospice they'd never received, and a heart testing scheme that encouraged student athletes to get an EKG. Prosecutors say the providers knew how to bill the government. They say effectively treating the patient, however, wasn't part of the plan.
9: That's Fox's Rich Etzen reporting. I'm Chris DeMayo. This is Fox News.
16: Tonight, expect cloudy skies with a thunderstorm likely, which could lead to flash flooding and strong wind gusts in some areas. The low will be around 70 degrees. Tomorrow will bring cloudy and humid conditions with a few showers and another chance of a thunderstorm. Temperatures will reach a high of 84 degrees. Tomorrow night, anticipate mostly cloudy skies and continued humidity with isolated thunderstorms possible. The low will be about 73 degrees. Moving into Thursday, expect mostly cloudy and humid weather with a high around 90 degrees. I'm AccuWeather meteorologist Jason Caterina.
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17: Now, it's Red Eye Radio. Gary McNamara and Eric Harley talk about everything from politics to social issues and news of the day. Whether you're up late or you're just starting your day, welcome to the show from the Relief Factor Studios. 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
18: All across America, we are Red Eye Radio. He is Eric Harley and I'm Gary McNamara. Good morning. Welcome.
19: Hi.
18: You know, we had said yesterday because we had read a couple of articles saying, well, there's this great debate going on in the Democratic Party about, split between the Democratic Socialists of America and everybody else. And we said, no. The Democratic Socialists of America are taking over. And that's sort of, you know, the Democratic Party, slowly but surely. It's the direction of where they're going. We look at New York City and you can say, well, New York City has gone full communist. But as we all know, when you look at Bernie Sanders, when you look at AOC, when you look at Plattner, when you look at what's going on in New York City and other New York races from yesterday, clearly, as we said, that's the direction. That's the momentum of the Democratic Party. But it gets you into moments like this, though. I mean, this is the problem, because there it looks like they're not trying to moderate. In Texas, for example, Tallarico's trying to come across as a moderate, and then stuff comes up.
19: Yeah.
18: Audio comes up. Audio appears.
19: Yeah.
18: Here he is. Listen to this here. Interviewed, James Tallarico, running here in the state of Texas for the Senate as a Democrat. Here we go.
19: All right.
20: Yeah, and that's, you know, I always think of myself as a Christian who hates Christianity.
19: Yep.
20: Right? And like...
8: So, a vegan who eats barbecue... And a Christian who hates Christianity.
18: Right. Now that is unsuccessfully trying to walk the tightrope.
8: Boo Christianity!
21: Hey, dude, you're in Texas.
18: You know, I'm a God-fearing person, but you know something? The problem is God.
21: Yeah. We shouldn't fear him.
18: Now, the headline in Fox News is even better.
21: Oh, wait, I called him a him. Now I'm in trouble.
8: Wait. Let's go to God's social media page and see what his pronouns are.
18: Okay. here's the headline.
8: Uh-huh. I can't find his LinkedIn page. Yeah.
18: Here's the headline from about Tallarico. Tallarico says he hates Christianity in unearthed interview with transgender Latinx theologian. The hell is a transgender Latinx theologian?
8: I don't know.
18: How does that differentiate you from a regular theologian? You know,
8: okay, I want to see
18: you, theologian, you. Oh, apparently theologian is not the problem with that.
8: Right. Title. No, that's no. What I want to see is I want to know what. And I'm going to ask the people at Guinness, not the beer company, the world record people. Or the beer company.
18: You can ask both.
8: I don't care. What's the longest hyphenated that liberals have used to describe a person? I want to know.
18: Go to AI.
8: I want to know.
18: If we can find that in AI.
8: How long they have to tell you everything about the person before they tell you about the person.
18: Yeah.
8: My gosh. Wow. Okay. And they're still going with that Latinx thing, huh?
18: Yeah.
8: Really? Wow. Because that sounds like a box of tissues in Del Rio.
18: Not going to give that one up.
8: Yeah. That it's all my friends from Del Rio, I'm telling you right now, laughed at that so hard, all my buddies. We have a group that we've been in friends since grade school. We get together. We try to get together every year. We just got together a few months ago. And I remember when that Latinx thing started. My gosh, they were laughing.
21: was the hardest laughter I'd seen in a long time. Latinx, what's this supposed to be? Because one of the guys was saying, like, remember we were saying at first Latinx?
18: Yeah.
21: We were saying it wrong.
18: Yeah.
21: You know, apparently.
18: Well, that's because we were on this very early on. It was like Antifa.
21: We were saying Antifa.
18: And because anti-fascist.
21: Exactly.
18: But even though an anti-fascist is a fascist, as we know.
21: Right, yes.
18: Forget about how to pronounce the word. They do everything wrong with words.
21: Yes, exactly.
18: The pronunciation is wrong. The definition is wrong.
21: Right. This entire thing, it's shaping up. This is the very clear definition of the cultures of where we are as states. You know, you look at what happened in New York. All right. Mamdani's people win. And did you expect anything else?
18: Well, it's what we said yesterday. I mean, there really isn't. There may be a quiet, very small debate going on in the Democrat Party, but but those people are being pushed out.
21: Oh,
18: as you saw with Goldman.
21: Yeah. Right.
18: I'm going to see what the he was down by 30 at one point.
21: Mm-hmm.
18: This is Representative Goldman. Remember, he was all part of the, you know, he was one of the impeachment counsels and constantly pounding on Trump.
21: Right.
18: Day in and day out. He was what we called one of the pit bulls.
21: Yeah.
18: Him and and Adam Schiff.
21: Yeah.
18: Were the pit bulls. Pit bulls he got annihilated.
21: Yeah.
18: Last night. Why? He's not a racist.
21: Yeah. Right.
18: I mean, if there's anything that clear after the Plattner victory, you know, where it's like, hey, let's actually go for a Nazi. If you're looking for some type of consistency coming, when you look, for example, in the Northeast in this country, you know, that's where it's going.
21: Yeah. Yeah, exactly.
18: But, you know, the Jonathan Turley, I was reading yesterday, he said, oh, my God. He said, Goldman talking about, you know, he got kicked out of the coffee shop or whatever.
21: Mm, right, right.
18: Because we'll read it later on. You know, you look at it and it's like Goldman is completely unacceptable now for the Democratic Party. Why? He's not an anti-Semite. He supports as a Jew, he supports Israel.
21: Yeah.
18: Now, quietly, he supports it.
21: Right.
18: He's not out there saying this is ridiculous what we're doing.
21: Right.
18: But quietly, he supports it. He doesn't go overboard in doing it.
21: But remember, that's the whole thing. Silence is violence for them.
18: Overboard by the Democrat standard, not by my standard. I want to make that clear.
21: Right, right.
18: And so,
21: silence is violence. If you're not, if Goldman's not going to be a loud anti-Semite, you know, he's going the opposite direction, though. This is the problem. We know why Kamala didn't choose Shapiro. We know why.
18: Yep.
21: Shapiro, by the way, was the choice that everybody thought and looked at and said, look, a governor that, and by the way, he wasn't a moderate, but some of the media were calling him a moderate, the whole thing. Nope. Sorry. And remember the story that came out about him? Asked him if he was secretly working for the Israelis during the interview process for Kamala's campaign, Governor Shapiro.
18: Oh, yeah.
21: That was, this is where they are.
18: Yeah.
21: You have to be an anti-Semite.
18: Yep. Wow. Right now, with 95% of the vote in District 10, Lander is up 65.9 to 34.1, almost 32 points over Goldman. And what's Goldman's sin as a Democrat?
21: It's not an anti-Semite.
18: not an anti-Semite racist. I mean, it's just taken full control of the Democratic Party in the Northeast, in Michigan. That was talked about, you know, yesterday,
0: mm-hmm.
18: as
0: mm-hmm.
18: to what's going on in mm-hmm. in Michigan.
0: Mm-hmm.
18: And you just look at it, and it's just like, this is where they're going.
0: No, this is it.
18: This is where the Democratic Party is going. Full bore communist racist.
0: Yes.
18: It's where they're going.
0: Yes. You know, the
18: communist, racist, Nazi.
0: I have to throw
18: Nazi in there.
0: Exactly.
18: It's really, when you look at it.
0: Yeah, Trump is still Hitler. I don't know where it goes from here. But I said after October 7th, there's a solid line on one side, radicals, on the other side, everybody else. And the Democratic Party are the radicals. And they, after October 7th, proudly put on display their anti-Semitism all across the U.S. And now it is part of the basis of their party. You don't qualify. I mean, we knew that. Again, when Kamala overlooked Shapiro and said, no.
18: No, but I think you made the best point. When they brought him in to vet him.
0: Yeah. They asked him,
18: are you working for Israel?
0: Are you secretly working for Israel? Are you an Israeli spy?
18: I know. So you look at, you know, when we talk about it, we've talked about identity politics, where they judge people by groups and not individuals. And you have had many Democrats, fewer now, because they're basically, you know, they've been basically pushed to the side. But you had Democrats over the last 10 years say, we got to stop the identity politics, which is judging people by groups and not individuals. That's gone. You have the radical transgender movement, the most misogynist and sexist policy that's been institutionalized, by a political party in my lifetime.
0: Yeah.
18: As misogynist and sexist as you can get. And now the anti-Semitism. The support for communism and wild support for a Nazi?
0: Yeah. Yeah.
18: Senate candidate?
0: Right.
18: I mean, it's just, we're not making this up. This is reality right now.
0: This is reality right now.
18: And how do we know? Because the old time Democrats are going, you know, the ones that have been pushed to the side, where the hell is this going?
0: Right. Yeah. Look, it's, and I've had a couple of people who are, I don't know, they really don't describe themselves in email, who have said they have lots of friends who are Democrats who are not radicals. This has happened in recent days. They're not radicals. They're not the ones, because we were going over there, basically, the new communist agenda stuff, which we'll have to revisit. Of course, and because people won't believe it. It's going to be like the Obama thing, the interview with the San Francisco Chronicle from 2008, that people won't believe it. It's actually there, and that this is what they're promoting. This is what they officially want to do and dismantle the Constitution and mm-hmm. all of it that comes along with it. But
18: folks reaching out to me
0: are saying they're friends, you know, they're not radicals. But here's the difference. If you're voting for them, then you are. On one side, the radicals. On the other side, everybody else. If you're supporting them politically, then you are radical.
18: I told you a couple of weeks ago about a boss from a long, long time ago who hired me. He was liberal, but he always said, I'm not an insane liberal. And he was egging me on a few weeks ago. We don't talk that much, but we message each other. Everything's cordial. Really love their family and everything else.
0: Mm-hmm.
18: But he always said, I remember because he was talking about, you know, an SUV. Yeah, I still drive an SUV, whatever. I mean, I'm not a crazy, but this goes back decades upon decades ago.
0: Yeah.
18: And he said, oh, you're going to vote for, what's going on with Tallarico, whatever. You're going to vote for Tallarico? And I went, and I was, I talked when I talked about it on the air, I was cutting the lawn. You know, I was doing stuff, and I said, you know, and I just didn't get back to him. He goes, "What's going on? How come you won't do it? What do you support now?" I'm like, "Whoa, wow, he's really egging me on here."
21: Right.
18: It caught me off guard.
21: Right.
18: And I just laid out why I can't vote for the Democrats. And I talked about the radical transgender movement. I talked about the sexism and misogyny of it. Mm-hmm. Talked about the, you know, identity politics, mm-hmm. and even use the examples. You know, this person, you've got to stop judging people by groups. Laid out the Democrats that said it,
21: right.
18: And then talked about anti-Semitism. And he just, you know, wrote something, whatever. It wasn't even, I don't even remember what it was. Then about an hour went by, and he writes back to me. He goes, "On further thought, did you copy and paste what you sent me?"
21: Wow.
18: You know,
21: this is, again, a reminder, he knows what you do for a living.
18: Right. He said, he hired me.
21: I know.
18: He said, "Did you copy and paste this, like, from the MAGA handbook or something like that?"
21: Yeah.
18: And I laid out to him what I don't like about the Republican Party.
21: Right.
18: And that I've been, you know, an independent, even though I have voted exclusively in Republican primaries and for Republican candidates.
21: Right.
18: Since then, but the Republican Party is not conservative enough for me. I laid that all out. He goes, "Did you copy and paste that from the MAGA Bible or something like that?"
21: Yeah.
18: It was. Okay. And I was just saying, the point was, he could not accept that that's where the Democratic Party is.
21: Right.
18: So he might still be more of a moderate. He just will not accept, and I wonder if that's the case.
21: Oh, yeah.
18: He will not accept the fact that that's where the Democratic Party is going. He views that as...
21: He doesn't believe what you're telling him about the Democrats. Okay, that makes sense. Yeah.
18: We are Red Eye Radio.
21: Brought to you by Hotshot Secret.
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0: Beer Runner Radio. He's Eric Carly, and I'm Gary McNamara. So, yeah, I really think, you know, when you talk about some of the emails you've gotten where, you know, people say, well, my Democrat friends aren't as, you know, wild and crazy as that. Well, talk to them and ask them if they'll actually defend it and go through all the different things.
1: Yeah.
0: And you get a blank stare. Because I have not found one Democrat, and I know a lot.
1: Yeah. Yeah.
0: That will actually argue any of these points. They'll just throw back at you, well, you're just, you know, you're a right-wing talk show host, and so you're just throwing. Yeah. Yeah. They won't actually debate the issues. They throw the labels back at you.
1: Yeah.
0: Their defense is, you know, where I stand on the issues. But it doesn't matter. It doesn't matter if I say I criticize the Republican Party all the time. They're not as conservative. Well, you're a conservative then. And as a conservative, you're intolerant of what? Explain. Well, I'm just done with this. I'm not going to get into an argument with you. And they turn around and they walk away and I'm just smiling.
1: Yeah.
0: I'm like, no, we're just having a discussion. I'm not angry.
1: Right.
0: I'm not angry at you or anything.
1: Right. No.
0: And so I really think there's a huge segment of Democrats, especially in the Heartland, that are in complete denial.
1: Right.
0: They're in the denial stage right now.
1: No, I think they are.

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2: News. I'm Sue Guzman. Three congressional candidates endorsed by Democratic Socialist Mayor Zohra Mamdani sweeping the primaries on Tuesday. South Carolina Attorney General Alan Wilson winning a runoff election, defeating Lieutenant Governor Pamela Evett. Earlier in the day, President Trump warned what could happen if Democrats take back control of Congress.
3: They voted against no tax on overtime, and if they got into office, you will have all of those taxes and all of that money that you're saving, including the big savings on Social Security. It's going to all be terminated. You're going to have to start paying it.
2: The Senate has, for the first time, approved a war powers resolution to block U.S. military action against Iran. More contradictions out of Tehran. United States and Iran disputing whether Tehran agreed to allow nuclear inspections. Both sides still working on a plan to reopen the Strait of Hormuz. 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
4: Tonight, expect cloudy skies with a thunderstorm likely, which could lead to flash flooding and strong wind gusts in some areas. The low will be around 70 degrees. Tomorrow will bring cloudy and humid conditions with a few showers and another chance of a thunderstorm. Temperatures will reach a high of 84 degrees. Tomorrow night, anticipate mostly cloudy skies and continued humidity with isolated thunderstorms possible. The low will be about 73 degrees. Moving into Thursday, expect mostly cloudy and humid weather with a high around 90 degrees. I'm AccuWeather meteorologist Jason Caterina.
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2: 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I did mention that I'm traveling this week. In fact, I'm heading out later this morning, heading to the airport for the 44th annual Shell Rotel Super Rigs. This is incredible. 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
1: Yeah. You go have your fun.
2: Oh, man.
1: You go play and have fun, and I'll sit here and continue just to shovel away in the coal mine.
2: You know, it's both work and fun. It is, because we judge rain or shine, and hopefully there's only a little bit of rain. It looks like Thursday is going to be good, but usually it's fairly hot, but it's so much fun looking at these cool rigs. It really is. I've been doing it, again, this is my 26th year, and it's a ton of fun. So you're welcome. And we also, man, there's so much going on out there. It's just I don't get to take in all of the fun because we're working as judges. But if you're a spectator or a driver, you can take it all in for all 3 days. It's pretty cool.
1: And I'll be suffering here.
2: Yeah.
1: Am I protesting too much?
2: Probably. You can come with me. Come on out.
1: All right. Is it going to be hot?
2: Bristol, according to the forecast, is mid-80s. I think Thursday is going to be 85, but then it's going to cool down. We may have some rain on Saturday. I've at Super Rigs 1 year, we were in Florida, not far from Orlando. The first tropical storm of the season came in, and we were judging trucks in pouring rain. I mean, a tropical storm. The winds weren't bad. So as tropical storms go, Florida probably was like, nah, this isn't a big storm. And the first truck that pulled up was a yellow Peterbilt with a hurricane mural on the hood.
1: Wow.
2: I'm not even joking.
1: That's cool.
2: The name of the truck was Riding the Storm Out.
1: That's cool.
2: And the trucker was there with his family, his daughter and his wife. And We were knee-deep in water, but we loved every second of it. I mean, there was no lightning or anything, no heavy winds. Rain, you sometimes will pause the judging line depending on how long the rain's going to take. But, yeah, it looks like the weather's going to be mostly in the 80s.
1: Cool. Well, yeah. I can't go. I have a chlorine generator system being put in my pool today. Actually replacing the old chlorine generation system.
2: All right. Well, so yeah.
1: This is when, you know, what I'm figuring is, you know, it's really amazing.
2: Mm-hmm.
1: I remember 20 years ago right now, the advice you were giving me when I was setting up

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1: I am.
2: So, yeah. So, again, to the White House, if you want to know anything about water.
1: Yeah.
2: And clean water, come ask
1: That's
2: me
1: right.
2: if you're looking for some advice on the reflecting pool.
1: Did you see they're writing tickets, citations for people who put their hands in the reflecting pool water? I don't know.
2: Is that because of bacteria?
1: I don't know. Is it the people's bacteria that they're spreading through the water or vice versa? Trump's like, I don't trust these people. I don't know these people. They're putting bacteria in the water. Everybody knows.
2: Or they just don't want you, you know, it's sort of like don't.
1: It probably isn't a good thing.
2: Don't feed the animals.
1: Yeah, right.
2: Pet the animals. Stay away from it. But you and I said, look, you've got a huge body of water like that, even a couple of feet deep.
1: Yeah.
2: If you don't have a modern chlorinated pool system of some kind, you're going to have problems.
1: Well, I'd say even more so with the shallower water.
2: Yeah.
1: Because the water will heat up, you know, faster. So, yeah.
2: Yeah, I can't wait. You know, I've been using... Because my chlorine, what happened was the actual chlorine generator, which is the system that hooks up, you know, to the computer and actually does the electrolysis,
1: right,
2: and makes the chlorine out of the salt water, that went on me like over the wintertime.
1: Yeah.
2: So I went and ordered what I thought was a replacement. I couldn't find a replacement. There's no replacements for that model anymore. And I looked at it and I just went, you know, I looked at some of the new systems and I went, wow, they've advanced in 20 years.
1: Yeah.
2: It's like, wow. Okay, I'm just going to get a whole new system.
1: Yeah.
2: So I've been so busy and everything with, you know, just so much and dad and you name it, that it's just, you know, now. And you got to pay attention when you don't have that chlorine generator. And like, I don't like this. I have to pay attention every single day to my pool.
1: Yeah.
2: You know, when you're adding chlorine instead of having the system all set. And the thing is, when you have the chlorine generator, which is in the system, chlorinated water comes out of, you know, every outlet. So it's distributed much better.
1: Yeah.
2: And right. I actually saw, I had a brush, just a tiny bit. I could see it on the side. And I have these amber glasses. If you wear it, you can see it. You know, you can see when it's developing that you can't even see with the naked eye.
1: Right, right.
2: And so it's like, you know, I'm scrubbing to make sure nothing's in there. And my pool's never been green, ever.
1: Yeah.
2: And that's like, it's a point... Is this a guy thing?
1: No.
2: Am I sexist for saying this?
1: I would be late to a wedding when I have my pool, if I saw just the smallest spot of green.
2: I know.
1: Stop everything. Tell them to wait. They can get married tomorrow because I got to clean the pool.
2: Well, I always get the postcard, you know, from my city because they know I have a pool.
1: Yeah.
2: You know, and because of mosquitoes,
1: right,
2: you cannot have standing water,
1: right,
2: and it cannot be algae in your pool. No green pools. I'm like, you don't need to enforce me.
1: Right. Yeah.
2: You don't need. I'm completely. I have an obsessive compulsive disorder.
1: Yeah.
2: Over clean water in the pool.
1: Yeah. Yeah.
2: You know. And
1: yeah.
2: I will, and it's legal because I have guerrilla law where I live, which is, you know, Garrett, first three, you know, guerrilla law.
1: Right, right, right.
2: You know, Gary law. I have Gary law.
1: Gary law.
2: I call it guerrilla law.
1: Right.
2: And if you pee in my pool, it's a death penalty.
1: Yeah. So water turned blue? It's like, like the Adam Sandler movie? Like in Grown Ups? Ew!
2: I guess you can put some chemical in that does that. Does that?
1: I don't know.
2: Yeah, I think there's some chemical.
1: Is there?
2: I heard that.
1: I wish I would have known that because we had our kids were small.
2: You know, I don't know. Maybe that's just an urban legend.
1: Probably.
2: Just like the inside of a banana peel can, you know, is a hallucinogen that can get you high.
1: You know how you can tell? You know how you can tell? Because your kids haven't been out of the water in full.

0: doors. There's no way they didn't. Of course they did. I don't know why, but when, you know, for example, I actually know the chemistry. I'm not going to go into it. The chemistry of how the chlorine works and everything else, and, you know, the oxidation and everything once the chlorine's in, and good chlorine, bad chlorine. I understand all of that, which is great. And I understand the vast majority of my blood work. And I've come to realize maybe ignorance is bliss. Maybe I need to be what a significant portion of the country has become, which is just, I don't care about anything.
1: Yeah.
0: I don't want to know.
1: Yeah.
0: I don't want to know. I don't want to know.
1: By the way, I was at a resort one time with a buddy of mine. And he goes, hey, let's swim up to the bar. It had a swim up bar. And he swims up. The bartender says, and we're kind of just, you know, sitting there for a minute. And the bartender goes, hey, you want a beer? He goes, no, I just came up to pee. And then I swam off and left me there. And I'm looking around and everybody's, and I'm like, oh, I got to go. Because I don't even know if he's telling the truth or not. Oh, man. Yeah. Yeah. It was, I'm half certain it was a joke. I really hope it was a joke.
0: The problem is,
1: yeah,
0: the half.
1: Yeah. I know.
0: The half certain.
1: I know.
0: That's the problem.
1: I still, to this day, can't be sure.
0: Because did you, like, swim away from the area slowly?
1: I went in the opposite direction that he did. Yeah. I'd like that would help. I was like, please have chlorine. Please have chlorine. Please have chlorine.
0: So, have a good time in Bristol, though.
1: Yes, yeah. We're going to have a great time. We want you to come out and have a great time with us all 3 days. And it celebrates. By the way, this is a working truck show. We do have some show trucks that come out, but these trucks actually work, the ones that compete for the prizes, the top prizes. These are working trucks. And this is our way, Shell's way, of saying thank you for the job you do. And they also look great. And it's unbelievable to see them shine the way they do, knowing some of the jobs they do with them. It's incredible.
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0: He is Eric Cronin, and I'm Gary McNamara. I just wonder how long it'll be before I hear this commercial run by the Republicans in Texas. We played it once to start off the show, but it's just our audio cut of the day, and it's just so beautiful from James Tallarico, the Democrat. The Democrat Socialist of America who's trying to pretend he's not and trying to walk that fine line.
1: Yeah.
0: This is a tough one. Listen to this one.
2: Yeah, and that's, you know, I always think of myself as a Christian who hates Christianity, right? And like,
0: I just love how you're just struggling for words.
1: I'm like, where do you go from that? Happy Easter? What? I'm a Christian who hates Christianity. Well, that wouldn't be a Christian.
0: That would be a non-Christian.
1: That would be a non-Christian,
0: right.
1: Whether agnostic, atheist, or whatever.
0: Funny thing is, you were talking about hyphenating before.
1: Oh, wait, how many hyphens have we got to put there?
0: Yes.
1: Oh, my gosh.
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14: A clean sweep. I'm Sue Guzman, Fox News. In New York City, progressive Democrats, backed by the city's socialist mayor, won their primary races Tuesday, including two who bested longtime Democratic incumbents. Fox's Brian Yannis.
15: That's three big wins in three congressional House primaries by far-left candidates endorsed by Democratic Socialist Zohran Mamdani. For Mamdani, it solidifies his power in the Democratic Party and underscores the fact that he imposed major losses to the Democratic Party's establishment. In New York 13, Espaillat, the chair of the Hispanic Congressional Caucus, loses his seat to Mamdani-backed Democratic Socialist Daria Lisa Avila Chevalier. Chevalier wants to abolish ICE and prisons and says all deportations are wrong, even for convicted murderers. She led anti-Israel protests in Columbia University.
14: In South Carolina, Attorney General Alan Wilson was the winner of the GOP runoff election, defeating Lieutenant Governor Pamela Evatt. President Trump initially backed her in the early days of that race, but ultimately endorsed both. Iran denying claims by Vice President J.D. Vance that nuclear inspectors will be allowed back into the country. But President Trump is disputing Iran's claims, saying those inspections will happen.
16: The president also says major progress has been made following the U.S. military's actions against Iran. Meantime, Iran's president says discussions about the regime's missiles program is off the table. Also, the IDF says it killed two Hezbollah militants in southern Lebanon who crossed into the security zone. And Rubio went on to say that this is an issue that will be addressed at the appropriate time during these negotiations.
14: This is Christina Coleman. The House has passed a sweeping housing affordability bill aimed at boosting the supply of homes and cracking down on large investors. President Trump is expected to sign it on Wednesday. 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
14: President Trump visiting a Mack truck facility in Pennsylvania on Tuesday as both parties race to see who will control Congress after the midterm elections. The president touting the economy and falling oil prices cited the manufacturing revival under his leadership. We have more from Fox's Nate Foy.
29: Before taking the stage, Trump toured the Mack truck facility. This is after Mack Defense, a subsidiary of Mack Trucks, just received a $47 million contract to continue making dump trucks for the military. Today, Trump promised to continue producing and protecting American jobs, and he says affordability is only set to improve.
14: The visit comes as polls suggests the majority of Americans disapprove of the president's handling of the economy. Democrats have criticized the president and the administration for not doing enough to make the country more affordable. A demonstrator who shot and wounded a police officer during the protest at the Prairieland ICE Detention Center in Alvarado, Texas, last July 4th, has been sentenced to 100 years in federal prison. Benjamin Song was convicted of attempted murder last March after he wounded a police officer at the Prairieland Detention Center there in Alvarado. Seven other protesters received prison terms ranging from 30 to 70 years. And it has been a hot summer so far in Europe, and one country is hotter than ever before. We have the latest from Fox's John Saucier.
30: France uses a national thermal indicator. It's an average of temperatures measured at 30 weather stations around the country. That average creeping up to 85.6 degrees Fahrenheit Tuesday, setting a new record as the hottest day ever in France. The previous record being 84.9 degrees Fahrenheit, set during heat waves in 2003 and 2019. The Eiffel Tower and the Louvre Museum had to restrict visiting hours. Around Europe, the heat's been causing a bunch of disruptions, with school and transportation schedules being altered. This heat wave is likely to continue until the weekend. John Saucier, Fox News.
14: I'm Sue Guzman. This is Fox News.
0: Tonight, expect cloudy skies with a thunderstorm likely, which could lead to flash flooding and strong wind gusts in some areas. The low will be around 70 degrees. Tomorrow will bring cloudy and humid conditions with a few showers and another chance of a thunderstorm. Temperatures will reach a high of 84 degrees. Tomorrow night, anticipate mostly cloudy skies and continued humidity with isolated thunderstorms possible. The low will be about 73 degrees. Moving into Thursday, expect mostly cloudy and humid weather with a high around 90 degrees. I'm AccuWeather meteorologist Jason Caterina.
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2: Now, it's Red Eye Radio. Gary McNamara and Eric Harley talk about everything from politics to social issues and news of the day. 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
3: All across America, we are Red Eye Radio. I'm Gary McNamara along with Eric Harley.
4: Hi.
3: All right, so let's, as we analyze what happened last night when we look at the primaries and the rise of the Democratic Socialists of America, which just by happenstance we started talking about on Monday's show, about where they're going, the convention that they held and where they want to go, the most radical positions that you could possibly ever imagine: defund the military, and defund the police.
4: Yeah.
3: Government ownership of all large corporations, anti-Semitism, but I mean that's where they are. That's where they are now. The anti-Semitism, radical transgender movement. But you look at it as radical as you could possibly get. This audio cut is from CNN, and the reason I find this fascinating is because we don't live in the bubble of today. And since we have retained some brain function, even though, I'm a child of the 60s.
12: Well, I was born in the 60s, so.
3: I was born in the 50s, so.
12: Yeah.
3: But even though we are one of the rare people of that age to retain our memory, but we don't, no, we just, seriously, we don't live in the bubble of today. And so this is really incredible. And most people probably miss this, younger people especially. But it was really, 18 years ago where Van Jones came on the radar.
4: Yeah, yeah.
3: Van Jones was part of the Obama administration, and he was considered the most radical socialist advisor of a president at that time. Remember?
12: Oh, I'm telling you, when he came on to CNN, we were like, where are they going?
3: Yep.
12: Yeah.
3: That this guy is so incredibly radical by 2008 standards. I want to make that clear.
12: We'd have to go back. He was saying radical things like, there should be co-ed softball teams. They should have boys' restrooms right next to girls' restrooms. You radical!
3: No, he was viewed as the socialist influence.
12: No, he was.
3: The dedicated socialist activist in the Obama administration.
12: Right.
3: Here he is last night.
12: Okay.
3: And I just wanted to set it up because people may not know that.
12: Yeah.
3: You're not talking about we're not playing a Republican strategist here. This is Van Jones. Here we go.
5: Do you think Democrats not in New York City should be learning from this?
6: Well, first of all, New York City matters because the two most exciting left-wing candidates are here, AOC and Mamdani, but also this is the stronghold for the establishment, Schumer and Hakeem Jeffries. This is a battle between the establishment and this insurgency, and the roof is collapsing on the Democratic Party establishment tonight. If Mamdani gets a hat trick, three out of three, this is a new era for the Democratic Party, and you can't write off New York City because this is the place where both it's a power center for the establishment and the insurgency, and they're going head to head tonight. And right now, this is no longer a movement. This is a movement and a machine at the same time. There's just no way to sugarcoat this. If Mamdani pulls off the hat trick, is a new era in Democratic Party politics.
5: Well, and if you're a moderate Democrat who's on the election, who's on the ballot this November, Van, I mean, they're all going to get asked about the positions that we're hearing from these other fellow Democrats.
6: Well, look, I think, you know, from our frontline Democrats will be able to make their case for themselves. I think they'll be able to do okay. We got a lot of national security Democrats in other parts of the country. But this is a big deal tonight. And I think that, look, I don't know what you want me to say here. This is a straight up battle between the establishment and the insurgency, and the establishment is getting its butt kicked tonight in New York City.
3: And across the country. And by the way, we know this because of the capitulation across the board.
4: Yeah.
3: When you look at, and this goes back, not, this isn't like in the last month.
4: We aren't surprised by this.
3: You and I aren't surprised by any of this.
4: No.
3: Remember,
4: no,
3: it was, you know, you look at the, you look at as far left as you can get is when you start promoting something that is, everyone knows, is biologically nuts. The radical transgender movement.
4: Yeah.
3: When it came to radical transgender movement, for example, in the House of Representatives, basically 99.99% of the Democrats voted to allow men to compete against women, believe, because this is a legislation that they promoted. You can't say, oh, I don't believe it, I just passed the legislation. Well, then you believe the legislation that men should be in girls' locker rooms, men should compete against sports. If a man says he's a biological woman, the man is. We said that that was a benchmark, because when you are able to successfully promote and indoctrinate to young people things that are absolutely scientifically untrue, that are self-evident and obvious, we always use that as a benchmark that they can, at that point, sell the most insane ideas, and that's what the Democrat Socialists of America have been successful in doing. So when you see Van Jones, you can see Van Jones is upset about this. He doesn't like it. And remember, by 2008 standards, he was the most radical Democrat out there.
4: He was the driving force inside the Obama operation. I mean, that's really what he was seen as, to the point that when he went to CNN again, everyone, we were all going, my gosh, how far are they going to go at CNN? Now, you go back to the running up to the mayoral election in New York City. You and I had the discussions, and I said a few times, the party itself, remember the endorsements weren't all there. Schumer wasn't endorsing Mamdani. There were key Democrats who were not endorsing. And I said, it's clear at that point that the party sees this threshold, and they've got to decide, are we going full commie or not? Because if we're going full commie, then everybody get on board, everybody do the endorsement, get out there, campaign, put on your happy face, and let's go. And if you're not, then what's going to happen? Well, Mamdani didn't have any problem winning the mayoral election. Now the party, you see this, what's going on with Hochul. You know, it's and what's happening at the state capitol with state lawmakers, and you and I always said, well, wait a minute, he's got lots of friends there in the hallways at the state capitol. He's going to get what he wants, you know, make the rest of New York pay for New York City, and Hochul's going to have to capitulate you know, on most everything. And so she's trying to ride that fence. But Van Jones makes the point. This is the party crossing that line that I was talking about then, leading up to the mayoral election that put Mamdani into power, at where they were going back and forth, going, well, I don't know, do we go? And yes, the radicals lead the party. Not everybody in the party, not every Democrat is a radical, but the party is radical. They are led by the most radicals. And if you're not on board, they're coming after you, even if you're a Democrat. You know, this goes back to the people writing me saying, well, my friends don't believe these things that they believe in. Well, if they're voting for them, sorry, but they do. And where it goes beyond New York, you know, I mentioned earlier, well, New York's going commie, you know, no surprise. But where it goes beyond New York is its effect, as it always is, the potential of the effect nationally for the party. Because what do they see? They see the energy from Mamdani and his power and leveraging that he can get for whatever reason. And, of course, in New York, that's not going to be hard. There was, by the way, there's no such thing as a blue wave in New York. It's already a blue wave. But for the party outside of New York, where do they go? Well, you know, Tallarico in Texas is, oh, you know, I'm a vegan that eats beef and
3: no,
4: a Christian
3: but, no,
4: who
3: but
4: hates
3: that,
4: Christianity.
3: But that's the example. Michigan, for example, and Texas especially,
4: yeah,
3: is the fact that this is more than just the Northeast.
4: Yeah, that's what I'm getting at, is that you have to now look at the effect. And we've talked about this before. What happens, you know, people may say, well, you know, New York City can do this little experiment of theirs. But when it starts to really spread throughout the party, and you and I have been doing this long enough to see it, that influences, and it's, you know, for whatever, you know, however it's working right now, this big communist influence that they believe they have the momentum on, that's where they believe their energy is. The party has embraced it. It is the Democratic Party all across the U.S.
3: Well, and that's why we warned when Trump became president the second time that the administration better deal with prices, and they never did.
4: Right.
3: Because if you don't deal with prices, if you do the opposite and want government involved, and that's, you know, we know that's what the tariffs were about.
4: Mm-hmm.
3: When you've got a president on the Republican side that believes that the government should have equity in companies,
4: yeah,
3: then it's not a long throw to the Democrats going, look at the Republicans are going. We can sit there and we can actually, as Democrat socialists, say government just needs to take over all the large corporations because they're not rich. Socialism works when prices skyrocket and socialists come in and say the government will take care of you.
4: And by the way, the Housing Senate bill that passed in the House and had Republican support.
3: And the president supports
4: it. That's what the president was calling for at the State of the Union address earlier this year. You know, big corporations can't own more than 350 houses and everything else. The language isn't in this particular bill, but where this kicks open the door to greater public housing and the government owning housing is where, again, you don't have to say anything more, but one of the chief architects of this entire bill was Elizabeth Warren. Elizabeth Warren and Donald Trump worked together to make it happen. That should tell you everything of where this is going. Because once they get the power, they will take that bill and they'll translate it into, well, nobody should own your property.
3: Here it is. Since you brought it up, I wasn't going to bring this up at the moment, but it fits right in. Wall Street Journal, lead editorial. Mamdani, slumlord. He wants to build more public housing when there's no natural gas in many of the current buildings. New York Mayor Mamdani last month issued a housing plan that calls for building more, what else, public housing.
4: Yes.
3: So it's startling to hear even some progressive elected officials complain about the appalling conditions at the city's existing housing projects. Mm-hmm. New York Attorney General James, Brooklyn Borough President Reynoso, and New York City Council Member Hudson on Monday issued a press release condemning a months-long natural gas outage at a New York City Housing Authority complex in Brooklyn. This is unacceptable. Mm-hmm. Without gas service, a simple but essential home-cooked meal becomes much more difficult, they say. Tenants deserve to live in dignity with basic necessities like working stoves and ovens. Yes, they do. Perhaps the Democratic leaders could file a complaint with the city about this slumlord. Oh, wait. The city, Mandami, is the slumlord.
4: Yes.
3: And a months-long natural gas outage in these buildings is not unusual. Tenants regularly endure leaky pipes, mold, rodent infestations,
4: of course,
3: and furnace breakdowns. Perhaps Mr. Mandani considers this the warmth of collectivism.
4: Yes.
3: They say the public housing say they need $78 billion to bring every apartment up to standard. That's $439,000 per unit, which is about as much as the cost of a home in most parts of America.
4: Yes, actually.
3: And it's a bill that adds up when the city delays maintenance so it can spend money instead on union pensions and more social welfare.
4: I think the median cost of a home was right at $417,000 or something like that. So you look at this entire thing and you've just given the Democrats down the road, this housing bill that they passed, you've given them the ability to go, well, no, in the spirit of that, then we should move further, because it was all about what? Creating affordable housing, making houses available. Single family homes is what they're focused on. But that's not what the Democrats are focused on. They're focused on controlling all of that themselves and eventually owning it. And if they can kick the corporations to the curb, and by the way, the corporations in some cities, it's much higher. I think there's two cities. I think Miami, and I can't remember the other one somewhere. I think Phoenix maybe. But it's maybe 1% where these corporations own these single family homes. You know, BlackRock, one of the things, if you go to their, and because they were made to be the bad guy, you go to their website, hey, look, this isn't what we're doing here. And by the way, if it were, then don't rent from BlackRock. If the market decides, I don't like the way big corporations are becoming landlords or the way they treat their tenants or whatever it is, if you don't want to rent from them, you don't have to. I would think it would probably be more expensive to do so. But what the point they made at the State of the Union is that, well, so-and-so was trying to buy that house, then BlackRock came in and then outbid them. Well, that happens in any buyer's market or seller's market. And so you're not going to control that, whether it's corporations or single
3: buyers.
4: Yeah,
3: but it's a minuscule amount. They made it sound like it was a major problem.
4: Yeah,
3: like
4: it was nothing.
3: Tens of millions of homes being bought, and it's not. It's a nothing burger. It's not the problem.
4: It isn't.
3: But that's the problem.
4: But now you leave the door open
3: when you have a Republican Party that's becoming more socialist.
4: Exactly. And working with Elizabeth Warren to get this done.
3: And when you have a Republican Party and administration that said, we're going to lower prices day one, and they enact policies that will raise prices.
4: Yep.
3: What the hell do you expect?
4: Right.
3: We are Red Eye Radio.
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8: Active weather to continue this week in parts of the country? USDA meteorologist Brad Rippey says yes.
9: And it does look like for at least the next few days, we'll continue to see active weather, showers and thunderstorms, Great Plains into the Midwest and the Northeast, perhaps turning a little quieter over the next few days across the South.
8: Yet in other areas of the nation starting this weekend,
9: we should also see a drying trend as that ridge of high pressure forms across parts of the southern and eastern United States. Until then, the active weather gates will remain open, and we should continue to see daily showers and thunderstorms in many places east of the Rockies.
8: Isolated tornadoes, large hail, and high winds are a possibility with active weather. But on the positive side,
9: we will continue to see drought relief across parts of the Great Plains. We've largely eradicated drought now across the South, and we continue to receive ample moisture in much of the Midwest.
8: I'm Rod Bain reporting for the U.S. Department of Agriculture in Washington, D.C.
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2: President Trump has long been known for breaking norms with his crude language. 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
3: A Better Life with Dr. Sanjay Gupta.
4: For decades, the prevailing wisdom for someone who's had a heart attack has been to put them on beta blockers for the rest of their life. But new research suggests that might not be necessary, and that the benefits of these medications probably taper off after a year or two. On the whole, and for the average person, beta blockers are very safe and very effective. But, as with any medication, they can come with a cost. A financial one, and also potential side effects. We're talking about things like fatigue, dizziness, dry mouth, dry eyes. I want to be clear when I say that you absolutely should talk to your doctor before starting or stopping any medication. Point is, if you're years out from a heart attack and you're in otherwise good health, you might want to ask your doctor about discontinuing beta blockers. You want to, of course, keep up a healthy lifestyle, diet, exercise, and sleep. I'm Dr. Sanjay Gupta, helping you live a better life.
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0: 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He's Eric Carney, and I'm Gary McNamara. Just understand that Goldman lost in New York. Mr. Yeah. Impeachment of Trump.
1: Yeah.
0: Lost in New York, down right now with over 95% of the votes in by 32 points.
1: Wow.
0: That's how radical they become.
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3: News. I'm Chris DeMeo. The Senate approves a war powers resolution to block U.S. military action in Iran.
4: This war is disgusting, and we hate it, and it should be ended immediately.
3: Senate Minority Leader Chuck Schumer, it's the 10th time the Senate has tried to advance a war powers resolution, but this time more Republicans voted for the bill, expressing concerns about the war and the deal the president struck with Iran. President Trump set to meet Wednesday with NATO Secretary General Mark Rutte, where Iran will likely be part of the conversation. Rutte says NATO countries agree with the president's handling of Iran.
5: You see now massively European allies pre-positioning their assets close to the strait, so to be able to help, for example, when it comes to demining.
3: Rutte appearing on Fox's special report with Brett Baer, he says that the president is doing exactly what is needed. 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
1: And he's Eric Carly, and I'm Gary McNamara. I just took a glance at the Babylon Bee headlines in this one.
2: Oh, yeah?
1: This one I liked. U.S. runs out of alcohol after Scotland fans arrive for World Cup.
2: I love it.
1: All right, this was my favorite article from yesterday.
2: Okay.
1: Jeffrey Blahar from National Review.
2: Yeah.
1: New York Democrat, socialists seize the means of election. and he starts out talking about the one woman. He goes, it's got to be a Mondani supporter who took that garbage can, the Knicks garbage can.
2: Yeah.
1: Emptied all the garbage on, and she lost her job. She was, she had a DEI job at J.P. Morgan Chase. She was executive director of DEI, and she took it, and they fired her, I guess.
2: Yeah, all right.
1: And he's using her as, basically the Mandami mentality that exists in New York City. And right. Apparently, by the way he writes it, he lives in New York City, because he goes, what the hell's going on? What's happening? But it's pretty funny here. He says, the entire social movement that voted to send New York's congressional delegation careening well past the mere left and into outright insanity. For the proprietor of the Cardinal of Fools, that means business is good tonight. For those of you who voted in New York City, though, you're going to get it come next January, good and hard.
2: Hmm.
1: In what can only be characterized as a flux for Mandani's popularity among the New York City Democratic-based voters, all three of his endorsed House candidates won their House races tonight. Two of them ousting longtime incumbents to win. To dispense with the sad news first, alas, there will be no Kennedy resurgence in the Democratic Party. At least this year, Jack Kennedy Schlossberg, he insisted it be printed that way on the ballot, was predictably dismissed by the absurdly rich voters of Manhattan's 12th district, who put down their cocktail glasses for a moment to vote for Michael Lasher. Lasher's biggest qualification, near as I can tell, is at least once having a job. This, of course, means that Republicans are stuck with the only remaining Kennedy.
2: Well,
1: in any proximity to federal power, that unfortunately means that by the laws of comic transference, the entire Kennedy legacy is our problem now, not theirs. I can't answer for RFK's vaccine policy, but I am willing to defend the whale head.
2: Well, and sauerkraut isn't that bad.
1: Oh, my gosh, it's just so funny. But Schlossberg, he's been retired,
2: mm-hmm.
1: back to whatever Schloss, his trust fund, pays him to live on. Fare thee well, Simple Jack. You might have been a legendary D.C. disaster, but we'll probably never know. Veteran Democrat Dan Goldman is gone from New York's 10th district, replaced in his congressional seat by pliable stooge Brad Lander. Lander this morning, despite naming Mandami's, meanwhile, Democratic Socialist of America candidate Claire Valdez had little problem dispatching the Brooklyn Borough president, Antonio Rossano, in New York's 7th district, despite having little in the way of New York credentials or experience. Hmm. What she had was the power of Mandami's support. And the best news of the night was the spectacularly named, you ready? Here we go.
2: Yeah.
1: Dari Alazi Avila Chevalier. I'm looking at the pronunciation guide for that, by the way.
2: Oh, okay. All right. Okay. All right.
1: Has shocked the city by narrowly knocking off a veteran lawmaker and the head of the Congressional Hispanic Caucus. She speaks smoothly and presents well, which means she will immediately take a star seat next January as the single craziest member of Congress, a progressive maniac, and person who believes that all prisons should be abolished, who authentically believes murderers should not be behind bars. Her logic is that murder doesn't exist in her democratic socialist demolition man future. She also insists that Hamas did nothing wrong, and she is near religious on this political prong with the remarkable DSA-inflicted spin about the problem in Gaza. It's those darn capitalists' fault.
2: Mm-hmm.
1: She has called the situation in the West Bank a system of apartheid in one breath, then comparing it with the American housing market. She said, I saw so many connections between what was happening to the Palestinians in Palestine and what is happening to so many communities across the U.S., particularly Black and Latino communities who have been priced and pushed out of their homes. When we talk about displacement in the West Bank and Gaza, it's very similar situation where people have been in place for generations being displaced because of corporate interest. Does that line of rhetoric make sense to anyone? Clearly it does. Because the dear young one is now headed to Washington, D.C. I pity New Yorkers and sane Democrats alike, but a man's got to put food on the table, and New York City just single-handedly restocked the Carnival of Fools tonight.
2: Yeah.
1: There you go.
2: Yeah.
1: And, but again, I'm not

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10: Houston, we have a problem.
11: Oh, you weren't? Yeah, you weren't. Yeah, we were out.
12: Yeah, I just, you know, my dad, as I said, I there was a lot of stuff that I missed.
11: Yeah.
12: No worries
11: on that.
12: Yeah. So you look at across the board, mm-hmm. you know, and mm-hmm. again, when, you know, we've criticized the tariffs.
11: Yeah.
12: We said they were going to be found unconstitutional.
11: Right.
12: The president's still trying to find any way to implement any tariff that he can, for whatever reason he can come up with.
11: Yeah.
12: The president said day one, we're going to lower prices and instituted policies that would raise prices.
11: Well, because.
12: And then claimed falsely that foreign companies paid for it.
11: Right.
12: And Republicans now are looking at this going, manufacturing is down 80,000.
11: Right.
12: You know, right. Where, you know, prices have not come down. The trade imbalance is roughly the same.
11: Yeah.
12: What was accomplished? Yeah. What was accomplished by this, except people screaming about prices, and every poll, including every Republican poll, shows you're getting killed on the economic issues that is prices. And we warned from day one, and we were criticized by members of our own audience for taking the stand.
11: Yeah.
12: And when we said, don't lie about economics to Republicans. Don't say foreign companies pay for it when they don't.
11: Well,
12: don't do that.
11: And it doesn't matter what you do, what you say. Everyone's bank account doesn't lie to them.
12: No.
11: Whatever you say, whatever you say is happening, is not being passed on to the consumer.
12: The problem is, politically, they can get a win. Economically, they'll never get the win by moving to the left.
11: Well,
12: that's the problem.
11: Hit on something. Because if they do win, if they, you know, based on the fact that the radical left is so radical, then they will feel empowered to keep doing the same.
12: Yeah.
11: What will they do to fix the economy or prices? Likely nothing, at least for the next 2 years.
12: Well, I what they've always done with more passion, what we need to do is we need to have the government reinvest. The government invest, which means we need more taxes to have the government have more regulation, more equity, more ownership. That's where Mandami's going with public housing. Look, there is, when you look at public housing in the United States, you probably can't find a bigger failure across the board.
11: Right.
12: There is
11: no win.
12: All right. I may be wrong on that.
11: Yeah.
12: It's one of the many failures. One of the biggest failures has been public housing.
11: Mm.
12: We see it right now. Wall Street Journal covering what's going on with public housing right now. They can't get natural gas into the building.
11: Right.
12: They can't do basic repairs.
11: Right.
12: And then when they say, okay, we need to fix it, 430,000, you're talking apartments. You're talking public housing.
11: Right.
12: 430,000 per unit.
11: Right.
12: And so we keep going in these cycles of doing things that we know don't work. If you have any memory, but you've got all these new 30-year-old people coming in that are completely clueless, completely ignorant about how the real world runs.
11: Yeah.
12: But people are so upset, they're going, hey, government's going to take care of you. It's the same thing that you and I said back in 2000, was

0: 2012? Yeah. Remember, it was as I called it, the Kevin and Ken vote.
1: Right, right.
0: And these are two people that I know that are not were not radical. One of them became more radical.
1: Not just getting government benefits, but they want the safety net just in case.
0: All productive,
1: big safety net.
0: Worked their entire lives, and they said, well, what it comes down to is the fact that I believe that Democrats will have more big government programs than Republicans, and it's that simple.
1: Well, and when you see what's going on right now, you look at the opportunity that the Democrats saw in that housing bill.
0: Yeah.
1: And because they don't have to have the language, because it was pointed out, and I didn't go through the entire bill, but it was pointed out, well, there wasn't a lot of public money for basically what the original idea, what the Democrats wanted, was a lot of public single-family homes, public-owned, public housing, single-family homes, not apartment buildings, right? Single-family homes, public housing. And so from what I read, that money didn't get through. Doesn't matter. You've opened the door to what? More affordable housing, and government is the answer. And if you've got Elizabeth Warren and Donald Trump working together on something to make it happen, this is the problem with the Republican Party. And it wasn't. He's not the only Republican, of course. The votes had to be there, and they were.
0: But when you look at government housing, huge failure. When you look at government involvement in the mortgage industry, which is private homes,
1: right,
0: complete and total disaster in 2008, 2009,
1: yep,
0: which would not have happened if the government hadn't got involved in it.
1: And right now, they're still trying to promote more of that.
0: I know. We are Red Eye Radio.
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0: is Eric Carlin. I'm Gary McNamara. I just saw this on X from Joel Pollack.
1: Yeah.
0: After last night. I hope our liberal Democrat friends have learned you are not safe from these left-wing nuts. You don't like Trump. You don't like Republicans. You don't like conservatives. But these DSA, Democrat Socialist of America extremists, they are coming for you. And you have no other friends. Unite yeah. with us or it's done.
2: No, I mean, that's really the answer. That's what I was basically what I was saying when people say, well, my friends who are Democrats don't agree with them. But if they vote for them, they do.
0: Yeah.
2: If they vote for the party and support the party, they support all of this. Because
0: there hasn't been a vocal uprising about right. how radical the Democratic Party has become.
2: Exactly. There is not a movement to squash this. It's quite right. the opposite. The momentum is going further in the opposite direction. You cannot stop this train.

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10: The votes are cast. I'm Chris DeMeo, Fox News. President Trump visited a Mack truck facility in Battleground, Pennsylvania on Tuesday as Republicans and Democrats remain focused on the upcoming midterm elections. The president making the case for his tariffs and that they're helping bring factories back to the U.S.
11: All American roads will be filled with American trucks very shortly. Very few people are able to compete with us anymore. They used to rip us off. It was like we were a bunch of babies.
10: The visit comes as polls suggest the majority of Americans disapprove of the president's handling of the economy. Secretary of State Marco Rubio visiting the United Arab Emirates as he meets with Gulf allies to discuss the U.S.-Iran peace deal. The secretary says that groundwork has been laid out, but a lot of work remains.
12: I think there is a framework and an outline upon which we can make real progress. I think good groundwork was laid over the last 72 hours, but a lot of work remains to be done, and we want to hear from our partners. We want to make sure that their views are taken into account, and we understand their security concerns, their regional economic concerns as well.
10: President Trump says the Strait of Hormuz will stay open for now with no naval blockade.
13: President Trump touting this big number with oil tankers getting through the Strait of Hormuz one day after the Treasury Department issued a waiver allowing Iran to begin selling its oil and doing it in U.S. dollars for the first time in decades. Posting on social media about the overnight success getting these oil tankers through, saying 19 million barrels of oil flowed out of the Hormuz Strait yesterday, an all-time record. Oil prices are tumbling down and the world is a much safer place. Now, before the war, every day about 20 million barrels of oil used to pass through the Strait of Hormuz.
10: Fox's Lucas Tomlinson. The U.S. is easing its restrictions on Iran's World Cup team. The Department of Homeland Security said Tuesday the squad could travel into the country 2 days before its next match. A department spokesman said the team will still be required to leave after Friday's match in Seattle. 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
10: Several states holding primaries on Tuesday. Progressive Democrats won big in New York, helped by the backing of Democratic Socialist Mayor Zoran Mamdani.
25: That's three big wins in three congressional House primaries by far-left candidates endorsed by Democratic Socialist Zoran Mamdani. For Mamdani, it solidifies his power in the Democratic Party and underscores the fact that he imposed major losses to the Democratic Party's establishment. In New York 13, Espaillat, the chair of the Hispanic Congressional Caucus, loses his seat to Mamdani-backed Democratic Socialist Daria Lisa Avila Chevalier. Chevalier wants to abolish ICE and prisons and says all deportations are wrong, even for convicted murderers. She led anti-Israel protests at Columbia University.
10: Fox's Brian Yenis in New York. These races were seen as a litmus test for the future of the Democratic Party and for Democratic Socialists to expand their influence toward others. South Carolina Attorney General Alan Wilson won the Republican primary runoff in the race for governor, defeating Lieutenant Governor Pamela Yvette. The House has given final approval to a broad-based bipartisan bill aimed at lowering the cost of housing. The legislation would reduce federal regulations, streamline environmental reviews, speed up the construction process, and curb the influence of corporate landlords by limiting their ability to purchase single-family homes. The Senate passed the measure on Monday. President Trump expected to sign it on Wednesday. The U.S. hitting Cuban state companies with new sanctions that some analysts say could spook foreign investors and deepen a severe economic crisis. Secretary of State Marco Rubio said the sanctions target five Cuban entities, including three linked business conglomerates run by Cuba's revolutionary armed forces. Stocks dropping on Tuesday, the Dow finishing down 45 points, the Nasdaq lost 579, and the S&P 500 dropped 107. I'm Chris DeMeo. This is Fox News.
8: Tonight, expect cloudy skies with a thunderstorm likely, which could lead to flash flooding and strong wind gusts in some areas. The low will be around 70 degrees. Tomorrow will bring cloudy and humid conditions with a few showers and another chance of a thunderstorm. Temperatures will reach a high of 84 degrees. Tomorrow night, anticipate mostly cloudy skies and continued humidity with isolated thunderstorms possible. The low will be about 73 degrees. Moving into Thursday, expect mostly cloudy and humid weather with a high around 90 degrees. I'm AccuWeather meteorologist Jason Caterina.
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0: Now, it's Red Eye Radio. Gary McNamara and Eric Harley talk about everything from politics to social issues and news of the day. Whether you're up late or you're just starting your day, welcome to the show. From the Relief Factor Studios, this is Red Eye Radio.
1: all across America. We are Red Eye Radio. He is Eric Harley, and I'm Gary McNamara. Good morning. Thank you so much for being here.
3: Thank you.
1: This really didn't get as much publicity as it should have yesterday.
3: Yeah.
1: A Texas court sentenced eight individuals who were found guilty earlier this year of attacking a federal immigration facility in Texas to multiple decades in prison. Benjamin Song, the leader of the Antifa group, was sentenced to 100 years behind bars for his role in the attack on the Prairie Land Detention Center in Alvarado last 4th of July. We remember that. It's not too far from where I live.
3: Right.
1: Hop, skip, and a jump. The defendants who were convicted on terrorism charges in March set off fireworks and vandalized vehicles outside the detention facility and then opened fire on responding officers in what prosecutors described as a planned ambush. Song, who was convicted of shooting the police officer, received the longest sentence, followed by Maricela Rudo, who was sentenced to 70 years, Autumn Hill, who was sentenced to 50 years, along with Zachary Evitz, Savannah Batten, Megan Morse, Elizabeth Soto, Daniel Orlando Sanchez Estrada, were sentenced to 30 years. A ninth member of the group is set to be sentenced on July 1st. Prosecutors allege that all individuals are connected to Antifa, the decentralized far-left organization that President Trump designated as a domestic terrorist organization in 2025. The attackers drew on radical left ideology as they spray-painted police cars with ice pig and possessed flags that read, "Fight fascism, fight the oligarchy." So there you go. The Washington Post reported that Song and Hill lived in a house in Dallas with several trans-identifying left-wing activists who were part of the local Antifa cell, the Washington Post reported. Song leveraged his military and martial arts background to train his roommates and other Dallas Antifa members in close-quarters combat, according to prosecutors. When police raided the house that Song and Hill lived in, they recovered firearms. Song's attorney insisted outside the courthouse that it was never intended that anybody get hurt.
3: Are you kidding me?
1: Wow.
3: Are you kidding me?
1: That's like the other case that's going to be appealed. The I got mine blank here. Austin murder. In McKinney.
3: Yeah.
1: The McKinney football.
3: Oh, yeah. The Austin Metcalf.
1: Yeah. Thank you. Yeah. You know, and the attorney's coming in to appeal it. And they're going to try to make it a race issue.
3: Well, which started right after the sentencing.
1: Right.
3: Outside the courtroom. That started by the family members. And, you know, that it was, again, you're not going to, they're going to try, but you're not going to win this. It was a very clear case, and the jury found that.
1: Well, when I saw it yesterday, and here's a story, a group of well-known civil rights and criminal defense attorneys announced Monday that they are representing Carmelo Anthony pro bono in the appeal. According to the announcement, his appeal team will include a number of civil rights lawyers. Our appellate team has been retained following the conviction to conduct a fresh independent review of the trial record, the group said. We recognize the profound loss suffered by one young man's family and uncertainty facing another. We extend our respect. Our responsibility is to determine whether legal error occurred and to ensure that every issue supported by the record is fully and vigorously presented on appeal. You and I both know where this is going.
3: Yeah. And it's
1: last week, the evidence from the murder trial was released. When you see it in its totality, when you see the evidence here, I don't know of any other, this is as clear cut of a of a legitimate conviction as you could possibly get. It wasn't about race,
3: nope.
1: as we all know.
3: Nope.
1: And we all know, first thing I saw, well, this is going to be impossible. You're not going to be able to, this case was slam dunk. The only reason you're doing this, if you're leftist civil rights attorneys, is one reason and one reason only. And this is to make it, try to make it a racial issue when it is not.
3: Right. And it's not going to work. Inside the courtroom, the evidence stays the same.
1: Yeah.
3: The witnesses don't waver.
1: But yeah, so, but when you think about this, how shocking it was when this happened. And we've had other, the last incident that was done, you know, the one we talked about what, a week ago.
3: Mm-hmm. Mm-hmm.
1: You know, you've got groups that are being organized online.
3: Yeah.
1: To commit murder and acts of terror.
3: According to the authorities.
1: And that was the UFC
3: group,
1: one.
3: This group in Texas met online.
1: Yep. And I'm so glad that they threw the book at him.
3: Oh, yeah. You know, they didn't capture him for what? A week or two? Mm-hmm. It was days before they got him. I was surprised he was still in Dallas. But he was. They found him in North Dallas when they captured him. And yeah.
1: And in case people don't know what they were, the plan. I love the defense attorney. There was.
3: They didn't intend for anybody to get hurt. Are you kidding me?
1: Right.
3: They weren't carrying protest signs. They were carrying guns.
1: But it was. The loaded guns, Eric, were simply symbolic.
3: Wow. Yeah.
1: Of the oppression of the Icemen.
3: Who's the defense attorney? Alvin Bragg?
1: We all know what they did. They went and vandalized it, and they wanted the officers
3: to
1: come out,
3: draw them out,
1: so they could shoot them from the woods.
3: Exactly.
1: We all know what they were attempting to do. What they did.
3: What they accomplished.
1: And luckily,
3: what they did.
1: Luckily, that one local officer wasn't killed.
3: Right.
1: And you know, this should have been all over the news that these convictions were done. When you think about at any other time in our history, if something like that happened,
3: yeah,
1: it would be major news.
3: Oh my gosh, yeah.
1: Mainstream media, they're not going to cover it.
3: Right.
1: And it's important to know they were convicted and got severe jail sentences for doing it.
3: Yep. Yep.
1: Because you think about it, who just meets online?
3: Well, this is what we talked about then.
1: And then starts talking about committing acts of terrorism.
3: That, you know, we've talked about conspiracy versus similar mindset. And sometimes it involves conspiracy. But the similar mindset, to get a group of people who would all agree to take lives. And they didn't know each other beforehand.
1: No.
3: According to authorities. Yep. They met online, which tells you how widespread this is. And we have seen.
1: Yeah, you had a couple of them, though, that were all together beforehand.
3: Right, they knew a couple of them, but they met as a group online.
1: Right.
3: And so if you're talking about how many examples? Assassination of Charlie Kirk. Multiple assassination attempts of the current president.
1: The UFC.
3: Yeah,
1: the UFC plot. Last week, that was.
3: Yeah.
1: And the UFC plot reminds me a lot of this.
3: It's also not getting enough attention. I do see it, but it's, you know, you got to look at what, and this is the other thing,
1: too. It's almost become normalized.
3: No, this is what they do. This is how they, it is not anymore showing up with protest signs.
1: Like it's a DUI or something.
3: Right.
1: Lots of DUIs happen.
3: So right. And for them, for the people who are responsible for doing this, or attempting this, it's normal for them to do it. They feel like it's okay. Gunning down Brian Thompson in cold blood.
1: Yep.
3: Acceptable.
1: Acceptable, right.
3: we'll twist this any way we can. And instantly, the man they say shot Brian Thompson becomes a hero for the left. It's grotesque. But it's exactly where their mindset is. Because, as I've said, if you don't value life from the beginning, you won't value life anywhere along the way. And they don't. It's okay to take a life.
1: But I'm just glad that they believe. I'm just very, very happy that solid sentences were handed out here.
3: Yeah. Yeah.
1: You know, across the board.
3: Yep.
1: And if you look at it, the original organizers of it,
3: yeah,
1: all of them got, you know, 50 years or more.
3: Yeah. Good.
1: To the leader who got 100 years.
3: 100 years. Yep. Good.
1: Which means hopefully he never gets out, or when the others get out, they'll be elderly.
3: Mm-hmm.
1: But it's not, I mean, it's just not acceptable. And that's the thing that bothers me. And you look at, you know, the evidence of becoming acceptable, and you look at Brian Thompson.
3: Yeah. Yeah.
1: The healthcare executive.
3: Right. Yep.
1: And you talk about, you know, what you want to know where the Democrat Socialists of America are going. It was AOC.
3: AOC said it.
1: Well, yeah, it's wrong, but you have to understand that when a claim is denied, people view that as an act of violence.
3: That's what she said.
1: She justified it. Whereas we know, if you're dealing with an insurance company, you always have recourse in civil court.
3: Right. Yep.
1: You have a recourse.
3: Right.
1: Because the thing was not, it wasn't a specific case of you denied me something that was in the contract.
3: Right.
1: It's simply, if insurance companies deny something, that's a crime. Right. Irrespective of whether you have it in the contract or not.
3: Right.
1: And it's simply, if we don't get everything that we want, then murder is justified.
3: Yeah.
1: And murder is sexy.
3: Well, no, for them, being a hero. Look at the smirks on their faces when they're in courtrooms.
1: Mm-hmm.
3: Mangione thinks he's a rock star.
1: You know, as I've said before, I would never commit a crime, number one, because it's wrong, but more importantly, I'm in the system. Facial recognition. They will catch me. And I've said before that, no, I really wouldn't want to murder because it's so hard. I know a lot of comedians have done that one.
3: Mm-hmm.
1: Murder is hard.
3: Yeah.
1: But now that, you know, hey, you know, on the chicks front lately, might get me a couple of dates.
3: Well, if you like blue hair. And I don't mean like in your age group blue hair. I mean younger with blue hair.
1: So, Gary, what you're saying is you're looking for insane women. Well, they can be fun.
3: Well,
1: no, but seriously, they
3: honestly do create heroes. They cheer each other in these moments. Where's the outrage?
1: I know.
3: Of the taking of lives or the attempting of taking of lives. Where is the outrage? People just blink and look away.
1: Well, you know, it was an insurance company. Well, you know, it is ICE.
3: What? Yeah. Yeah.
1: The hell are you talking about?
3: No, I mean, it has become totally insane. In the case of Charlie Kirk, he's a guy who was, heaven forbid, talking.
1: Yeah.
3: That's all he ever did.
1: Yep.
3: Was talked. That's it. Words.
1: And I love the people on the left that said, well, you know, he was quite controversial. So are you. Who is it?
3: Who isn't?
1: Who isn't in the media? You and I talk about this all the time.
3: People disagree all the time.
1: You and I talk about, I don't believe I hold one radical position.
3: No.
1: But as we know, there are people that view the fact that we don't have radical positions as the evidence that we're radical.
3: Yeah.
1: Doesn't matter. You're not on my side, you're radical.
3: Right.
1: And therefore your life doesn't count as much as mine.
3: Right. No, that's their mindset.
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0: We are Red Eye Radio. He is Eric Carly, and I'm Gary McNamara. And this little button there, Gary, is the on and off button.
1: Yeah, that's what that does. Turn the microphone on so people can actually hear you. Yeah.
0: You ready for our audio cut of the day? Got to play it one more time.
1: All right, let's play it.
0: Because this isn't like New York City, mm-hmm. where the Democrat mm-hmm. Socialists of America are just like, hey, United States sucks. Let's destroy it. You got like Tallarico here in Texas trying to ride the fine line.
1: Yeah, yeah.
0: All right, so here we go.
1: All right.
0: Here's the latest that the Republicans are using against him.
2: Yeah, and that's, you know, I always think of myself as a Christian who hates Christianity.
3: Yep.
2: Right?
0: Now, yeah. the only thing.
1: Yeah.
0: The only thing that would make sense on, you know, to have that kind of explanation.
1: Right.
0: Would be for me to say something like, I'm a Buffalo Bills fan who hates the Bills.
1: No, that I get.
0: Because they've never won a Super Bowl.
1: That I get. That I certainly understand.
0: Yeah. And many people would not accept that explanation from me either.
1: Yeah, probably not. But
0: it's just, it's hilarious because I don't know when he said it. I know that the Fox headline was hilarious.
1: Yeah.
0: You know, the Fox head. That's where I first saw it. And I died laughing because of how they were. I'm trying to find it. I got it in my pile of stuff here. Where is it? Okay. Oh, there's the other thing that he said. Huh. He said his imagination, Tallarico says, his imagination is limited by his white maleness. That's the other thing. We'll have that coming up. Plus,
1: right.
0: Trump promoting national constitutional carry.
1: Oh.

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2: Fox News, I'm Sue Guzman. NATO Secretary General Mark Rutte will meet with President Trump today to discuss Iran.
3: I think the president is doing exactly what is needed, degrading Iran's nuclear capability. Could you imagine if Iran would get its hands on the nuclear weapon?
2: Rutte with Fox's Brett Baer. He says he fully supports the president, calling Iran an exporter of chaos. Three congressional candidates endorsed by Democratic Socialist Mayor Zohra Mamdani sweeping the primaries Tuesday, including two who bested longtime Democratic incumbents. Earlier, President Trump warned what could happen if Democrats take back control of Congress.
4: They voted against no tax on overtime, and if they got into office, you will have all of those taxes and all of that money that you're saving, including the big savings on Social Security.
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0: 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Red Eye Radio.
1: And he is Eric Harley, and I'm Gary McNamara. Welcome and good morning. 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All right, so there it is. Talarico says he hates Christianity in unearthed interview with a transgender Latinx theologian. Now, this happened a couple of years ago when he did the interview, but it also relates, and we said, wow, these hyphenated labels now. But he's come up with the ultimate one. A Christian who hates Christianity is what Talarico said he was. But this was in the same interview.
2: Yeah.
1: Texas Democratic Senate hopeful James Talarico once said that the trans queer Latinx activist theologian was a major source of inspiration for his political philosophy in praising Roberto Espinoza. Talarico said, "I told you I was a boring, straight, cis white man and added Presbyterian to spice it up. My imagination is also just limited by my own background and identity." In 2020, Talarico said, "White skin gives me and every white American immunity from the virus, but we spread it wherever we go through our words, our actions, and our system. We don't have to be showing symptoms like a white hood or a Confederate flag to be contagious. The only cure is diagnosing the virus within ourselves and taking dramatic actions to contain the spread," he said. "The first small step is proclaiming loudly and unequivocally that Black Lives Matter." He later said that his anti-white comments were taken out of context. It's now backing off on all of this, but it's like, sorry, it doesn't work. All I have to say is, what a confused young man.
2: He seems very confused.
1: He seems like a confused nutcase.
2: I want to go with him to a barbecue place and ask for the vegan plate.
1: That was still hilarious, though.
2: You know, it's
1: I'm not a vegan. I eat meat all the time. Look at me eat meat here. No, you're the one that wanted your campaign to go vegan.
2: Yeah, and then I want to.
1: You said it.
2: Then I want to take him to church and have him talk to the pastor about how he hates Christianity.
1: Well, you know, there's a bunch of these left-wing churches that really aren't churches. You know, they're really not establishment. You know, they're just okay. We want, you know what that means when he says this. When he says, "I'm a Christian who hates Christianity," he's saying, "I want to change Christianity." He doesn't believe in it.
2: Right.
1: That's what it means.
2: Yeah.
1: I want Christianity to evolve to my beliefs.
2: He's saying the Bible is wrong.
1: Yeah.
2: I just want to take the popcorn while he tells that to the pastor or the Pope or anybody else.
1: So here we go. Trump said yesterday that his administration is working on a national right to carry legislation. A comment that could signal White House support for a proposal that would dramatically expand firearm carry rights across the United States. While speaking in Pennsylvania, he recognized National Rifle Association President Bill Bockenberg in the crowd, saying the organization has endorsed him since the beginning because he saved the Second Amendment. Trump then asked the attendees whether they supported national right to carry legislation before adding, "Yeah, we're working on it." You know what's interesting? If you would have ever told me, because the gun control movement, when I first became a radio talk show host in 89 in the early 90s, was as strong as it ever was.
2: Oh, yeah.
1: It really was.
2: Yeah.
1: If you would have ever told me that by the time, you know, that I went from a young man to an old codger,
2: yeah,
1: that you would have 29 states with constitutional carry, I would have said no way.
2: Yeah.
1: Isn't that amazing?
2: Yeah.
1: That with all of the rhetoric about gun control, that 29 states, the majority of states, have constitutional carry.
3: That's crazy.
1: It really is. I mean, it's unbelievable. It's good.
3: No, it's great.
1: It's great.
2: I never thought it would happen. Not that many.
1: No, neither did I. And so what I wonder is this is a constitutional legal question that sits in the back of my mind.
2: Mm-hmm.
1: For example, freedom of speech is set really by, you know, it's because it's been tested so much by the Supreme Court.
2: Yeah.
1: And we have it all the time. If you try to violate it, they'll come after you. Mm-hmm. Same with civil rights.
2: Mm-hmm.
1: Sometimes the Second Amendment is treated like, quote, abortion rights. I put that in quotes.
2: Mm.
1: And it's where, okay, the states can do what they want. And I'm like, why for the Second Amendment? Why isn't there a standard? Unless this is what Trump is after. Pass this bill, send it to the Supreme Court. Because it's right. I know a lot of states would say, no, we get to set. No, you don't. On federal rights, you do not get to, you don't get to set it.
2: Right.
1: You know, when you look, for example, at illegal search and seizure, the Supreme Court has said that, for example, DUI roadblocks are okay as long as you stop everybody.
2: Mm-hmm.
1: You can't pick and choose. As long as you stop everybody. But there are states that have said, no, we're gonna go beyond that. You know, we're going to sit there and say, no, we're not going to have, you can't have a roadblock. States right. have said that violates their constitution.
2: Right.
1: So they're technically giving you more rights than has been set out by the Supreme Court.
2: Yeah.
1: In legal precedent.
2: Right.
1: And that's where I look at the Second Amendment. The Second Amendment is not abortion, for example. There was never any legislation to pass abortion. Abortion does not exist.

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3: Has to have constitutional carry. And then, of course, the left will fight it. It goes to the Supreme Court. The Supreme Court says it's constitutional. Is the Supreme Court saying the law is constitutional? Or the Second Amendment says this is a minimum standard. How do you get to that? And by the way, I know I'm jumping here and there on this because this just popped into my mind a little while ago when I saw it, before the show. So there's a lot of questions that I have, probably a lot of legal things that I haven't thought of that might put a spoke in my argument or put something in between the spokes of my argument.
4: No, maybe.
3: But does that make sense?
4: Yeah.
3: When I say, you know, because it's so clear the Second Amendment exists, other things that we say are rights don't exist.
4: Well, you know.
3: We don't say it, others.
4: Right. Well, and that's it. I think the intent by the administration is to have the Supreme Court hash this out. Because there's no other ruling, because there will be a challenge, a set of challenges. I'm just guessing, I don't know, out of the thin blue, Illinois, New York, California. And their attorneys general will all file cases. And it can't be anything but a broad ruling. If the Supreme Court takes that up, which I think they would.
3: Well, they could simply say that law is constitutional and not make a overall broad assumption that, you know, that there's a minimum standard that all states have to uphold based on their interpretation of the Second Amendment. They would simply be saying this law is legal.
4: Right. Which would be a broad ruling.
3: Yes, it would be. It would apply to all, it wouldn't say
4: it wouldn't be just one particular case. It would say this law is legal and so it applies.
3: Well, it would be a broad ruling on the law that the law applies to everyone.
4: Right.
3: It's not a broad ruling on actually the constitutionality of the Second Amendment. It would be a broad ruling that is constitutional to have carry across the nation.
4: Right, for that law itself. And, man, I can't wait. The question is, can you get it done?
3: Here's an interesting thing, just politically. All the 29 states that have constitutional carry, has there been a massive increase in shootings?
4: I have not seen any.
3: I haven't heard the left use that argument.
4: Yeah. I haven't seen any data that says that. No, I mean, think about in the wake of mass shootings, what has happened? What have we seen in modern years, in recent years, since you and I have been doing this? More and more people who support the Second Amendment.
3: Yeah.
4: Whether they practice their Second Amendment rights or not.
3: Well, because it makes, you know why? Self-interest, it makes sense.
4: Yeah.
3: I don't want you to have a gun, but I should have a gun so I can protect myself.
4: Right.
3: Why? Mm-hmm. Because cops can't, well, that's what the cops are there for. Well,
4: yeah.
3: Here's the thing.

0: thing about the Democrat Socialists of America.
1: Now they want to get rid of the cops.
0: They want to get rid of all the cops.
1: Yeah.
0: So are they not, by default, saying everybody should be armed? Or do we just let the criminals win?
1: Well, I think it's, you know, what I said yesterday, and that is they'll have their police.
0: Oh, no.
1: Yeah.
0: All right, now I'm thinking Demolition Man.
1: Or the Germans call them the Gestapo.
0: Okay.
1: You fall in line or else.
0: Oh, Plattner's Army.
1: Yeah, exactly.
0: Plattner's Law Enforcement Force.
1: Yeah, at Fort Plattner, that's what they'll they'll be training for.
0: Fort Plattner. Jeez.
1: Oh, my gosh.
0: Ugh. Yeah. We are Red Eye Radio.
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0: We are Red Eye Radio. He's Eric Carly, and I'm Gary McNamara. All right, that was funny that Ron came up with about James Tallarico, who said he's a Christian who hates Christianity.
1: So therefore, he's the Antichrist. Well, I mean, technically, that's what we're talking about here.
0: He's a Christian who hates Christianity.
1: Yeah.
0: You're the Antichrist.
1: Yes. Yeah. Why? Do they listen to themselves talking? It's just weird. It's just bizarre. And they're winning. They're winning elections. Seriously.
0: Yep.
1: I don't know if the problem is that we legalized it or that we didn't legalize it enough. Whatever that means. Because it has just gotten so bizarre politically. If you're thinking about getting into a political war room for the Democrats, where do you start? What do you sit down with and go, okay, here's what we're doing now? How do you get even more and more radical? They will.
0: They have.
1: They have, and they do it all the time. My brain just won't get there. I don't know what's next. Wow.
0: Well, whatever it is, it won't surprise us.
1: It won't surprise us for sure.

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5: A sharp turn to the left. I'm Sue Guzman, Fox News. Progressive Democrats, backed by New York City's socialist mayor, winning their primary races Tuesday, including two who bested longtime Democratic incumbents. Fox's Brian Yenis.
6: That's three big wins in three congressional House primaries by far-left candidates endorsed by Democratic socialist Zohran Mamdani. For Mamdani, it solidifies his power in the Democratic Party and underscores the fact that he imposed major losses to the Democratic Party's establishment. In New York 13, Espaillat, the chair of the Hispanic Congressional Caucus, loses his seat to Mamdani-backed Democratic socialist Daria Lisa Avila Chevalier. Chevalier wants to abolish ICE in prisons and says all deportations are wrong, even for convicted murderers. She led anti-Israel protests at Columbia University.
5: In South Carolina, Attorney General Alan Wilson, the winner of the GOP runoff election for governor, defeating Lieutenant Governor Pamela Evett. Ron denying claims by Vice President J.D. Vance that nuclear inspectors will be allowed back into the country. And President Trump is disputing Iran's claims, saying those inspections will happen.
7: The president also says major progress has been made following the U.S. military's actions against Iran. Meantime, Iran's president says discussions about the regime's missiles program is off the table. Also, the IDF says it killed two Hezbollah militants in southern Lebanon who crossed into the security zone. And Rubio went on to say that this is an issue that will be addressed at the appropriate time during these negotiations.
5: Fox's Christina Coleman, the head of UN's nuclear agency, signaled Wednesday that Iran's nuclear energy enrichment sites would be visited by his inspectors. And President Trump set to sign a sweeping housing affordability bill into law today aimed at increasing housing supply, limiting the ability of large institutional investors. 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
5: Deliberation set to begin today in the trial of the man accused of sparking one of the most destructive wildfires in Los Angeles history. Fox's Kristen Goodwin is more.
19: Prosecutors telling the court Jonathan Rindernecht was fueled by rage against the rich when he set a fire in the Pacific Palisades on New Year's Day, 2025, citing an interview he had with investigators and cell phone data. Defense attorneys again arguing fireworks could have sparked the fire, stressing Rindernecht tried to stop it by calling 911 when he saw it break out and alleging he's a scapegoat for the L.A. Fire Department. Its failure to fully extinguish the initial inferno, which was put out but smoldered underground, reigniting days later amid high winds to become the Palisades Fire. The 30-year-old has pleaded not guilty to charges including destruction of property by means of fire. If convicted on all counts, he could face up to 45 years in federal prison. Kristen Goodwin, Fox News.
5: 12 people were killed in the Palisades Fire, which destroyed 7,000 structures. President Trump visiting a Mack truck facility in Pennsylvania yesterday. It's both parties race to see who will control Congress after the midterms. President touting the economy and falling oil prices and cited the manufacturing revival under his leadership. Fox's Nate Boyd.
20: Before taking the stage, Trump toured the Mack truck facility. This is after Mack Defense, a subsidiary of Mack Trucks, just received a $47 million contract to continue making dump trucks for the military. Today, Trump promised to continue producing and protecting American jobs, and he says affordability is only set to improve.
5: And recent polls find the majority of Americans disapprove of the president's handling of the economy. And a heat wave in parts of Europe, with France reporting its hottest day ever, prompting the Eiffel Tower and the Louvre Museum to restrict hours. Forecasters say the heat is expected to stick around through the weekend. Red alerts have also been issued in Spain and the United Kingdom. I'm Sue Guzman. This is Fox News.
3: Tonight, expect cloudy skies with a thunderstorm likely, which could lead to flash flooding and strong wind gusts in some areas. The low will be around 70 degrees. Tomorrow will bring cloudy and humid conditions with a few showers and another chance of a thunderstorm. Temperatures will reach a high of 84 degrees. Tomorrow night, anticipate mostly cloudy skies and continued humidity with isolated thunderstorms possible. The low will be about 73 degrees. Moving into Thursday, expect mostly cloudy and humid weather with a high around 90 degrees. I'm AccuWeather meteorologist Jason Caterina.
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0: Now, it's Red Eye Radio. Gary McNamara and Eric Hurley talk about everything from politics to social issues and news of the day. Whether you're up late or you're just starting your day, welcome to the show. 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
21: All across America, we are Red Eye Radio. He is Eric Hurley and I'm Gary McNamara. Good morning. Welcome.
13: Hi.
14: You know, we had said yesterday because we had read a couple of articles saying, well, there's this great debate going on in the Democratic Party about, this great, split between the Democratic Socialist of America and everybody else. And we said, no. The Democratic Socialists of America are taking over, and that's sort of, you know, the Democratic Party, slowly but surely. It's the direction of where they're going. We look at New York City and you can say, well, New York City has gone full communist. Mm. But as we all know, when you look at Bernie Sanders, when you look at AOC, when you look at Plattner, when you look at what's going on in New York City and other New York races from yesterday, clearly, as we said, that's the direction. That's the momentum of the Democratic Party. But it gets you into moments like this, though. I mean, this is the problem, because there it looks like they're not trying to moderate. In Texas, for example, Tallarico's trying to come across as a moderate, and then stuff comes up.
13: Yeah.
14: Audio comes up. Audio appears.
13: Yeah.
14: Here he is. Listen to this here. Interviewed, James Tallarico, running here in the state of Texas for the Senate as a Democrat. Here we go.
13: All right.
15: Yeah, and that's, I always think of myself as a Christian who hates Christianity.
13: Yep.
15: Right? And like...
13: So, a vegan who eats barbecue and a Christian who hates Christianity.
14: Right. Now that is unsuccessfully trying to walk the tightrope.
13: Boo Christianity! Hey, dude, you're in Texas.
14: You know, I'm a God-fearing person, but you know something? The problem is God.
13: Yeah. We shouldn't fear him.
14: Now the headline in Fox News is even better.
13: Oh, wait, I called him a him. Now I'm in trouble. Wait. Let's go to God's social media page and see what his pronouns are.
14: Okay. Here's the headline.
13: Uh-huh. I can't find his LinkedIn page. Yeah.
14: Here's the headline from about Tallarico. Tallarico says he hates Christianity in unearthed interview with transgender Latinx theologian. The hell is a transgender Latinx theologian?
13: I don't know.
14: How does that differentiate you from a regular theologian? You know?
13: What? Okay, I want to see...
14: You theologian, you. Oh, apparently theologian is not the problem with that.
13: Right. No, that's... No, what I want to see is... I want to know what... And I'm going to ask the people at Guinness... Not the beer company, the world record people. Or the beer company.
14: You can ask both.
13: I don't care. What's the longest hyphenated that liberals have used to describe a person? I want to know.
14: Go to AI.
13: I want to know.
14: You can find that in AI.
13: How long they have to tell you everything about the person before they tell you about the person.
14: Yeah.
13: My gosh. Wow. Okay. And they're still going with that Latinx thing, huh?
14: Yeah.
13: Really? Wow. Because that sounds like a box of tissues in Del Rio.
14: Not going to give that one up.
13: Yeah. That all my friends from Del Rio, I'm telling you right now, laughed at that so hard, all my buddies. We have a group that we've been in friends since grade school. We get together. We try to get together every year. We just got together a few months ago. And I remember when that Latinx thing started. My gosh, they were laughing. It was the hardest laughter I'd seen in a long time. Latinx? What's this supposed to be? Because one of the guys was saying, like, remember we were saying at first Latinx?
14: Yeah.
13: We were saying it wrong.
14: Yeah.
13: You know, apparently.
14: Well, that's because we were on this very early on. It was like Antifa.
13: We were saying Antifa.
14: And because anti-fascist.
13: Exactly.
14: Right, exactly. But even though an anti-fascist is a fascist, as we know.
13: Right. Yes.
14: Forget about how to pronounce the word. They do everything wrong with words.
13: Yes. Exactly.
14: The pronunciation is wrong. The definition is wrong.
13: Right. This entire thing, it's shaping up. This is the very clear definition of the cultures of where we are as states. You know, you look at what happened in New York. All right. Mamdani's people win. And did you expect anything else?
14: Well, it's what we said yesterday. I mean, there really isn't. There may be a quiet, very small debate going on in the Democrat Party, but those people are being pushed out.
13: Oh,
14: as you saw with Goldman.
13: Right.
14: I'm going to see what the he was down by 30 at one point.
13: Mm-hmm.
14: This is Representative Goldman. Remember, he was all part of the, you know, he was one of the impeachment counsels and constantly pounding on Trump.
13: Right.
14: Day in and day out. He was what we called one of the pit bulls.
13: Yeah.
14: And Adam Schiff.
13: Yeah.
14: Were the pit bulls. Pit bulls. Pit bulls. And he got annihilated.
13: Yeah.
14: Last night. Why? He's not a racist.
13: Yeah. Right.
14: I mean, if there's anything that clear after the Plattner victory, you know, where it's like, hey, let's actually go for a Nazi. If you're looking for some type of consistency coming, when you look, for example, in the Northeast in this country, you know, that's where it's going.
13: Yeah. Yeah. Exactly.
14: But, you know, the Jonathan Turley, I was reading yesterday, he said, oh, my God. He said, Goldman talking about, you know, he got kicked out of the coffee shop or whatever.
13: Mm, right, right.
14: We'll read it later on. You know, you look at it and it's like Goldman is completely unacceptable now for the Democratic Party. Why? He's not an anti-Semite. He supports as a Jew. He supports Israel.
13: Yeah.
14: Now, quietly, he supports it.
13: Right.
14: He's not out there saying this is ridiculous what we're doing,
13: right?
14: But quietly he supports it. He doesn't go overboard in doing it.
13: But remember, that's the whole thing. Silence is violence for them.
14: Overboard by the Democrat standard, not by my standard. I want to make that clear.
13: Right, right. Silence is violence. If you're not, if Goldman's not going to be a loud anti-Semite. You know, he's going the opposite direction, though. This is the problem. We know why Kamala didn't choose Shapiro. We know why.
14: Yep.
13: Shapiro, by the way, was the choice that everybody thought and looked at and said, look, a governor that, and by the way, he wasn't a moderate, but some of the media were calling him a moderate, the whole thing. Nope. Sorry. And remember the story that came out about him? Asked him if he was secretly working for the Israelis during the interview process for Kamala's campaign, Governor Shapiro.
14: Oh, yeah.
13: This is where they are.
14: Yeah.
13: You have to be an anti-Semite.
14: Yep. Wow. Right now, with 95% of the vote in District 10, Lander is up 65.9 to 34.1, almost 32 points over Goldman. And what's Goldman's sin as a Democrat?
13: It's not an anti-Semite. It's
14: not an anti-Semite racist. I mean, it's just taken full control of the Democratic Party. In the Northeast, in Michigan, that was talked about, you know, yesterday, to what's going on in Michigan, and you just look at it, and it's just like this is where they're going.
13: No, this is it.
14: This is where the Democratic Party is going. full bore communist racist.
13: Yes.
14: That's where they're going.
13: Yes. You know, the
14: communist racist Nazi.
13: I have to throw Nazi in there. Exactly.
14: It's really when you look at it.
13: Yeah, Trump is still Hitler. I don't know where it goes from here. But I said after October 7th, there's a solid line on one side, radicals, on the other side, everybody else. And the Democratic Party are the radicals. And they, after October 7th, proudly put on display their anti-Semitism all across the U.S. And now it is part of the basis of their party. You don't qualify. I mean, we knew that. Again, when Kamala overlooked Shapiro and said, no.
14: No, but I think you made the best point. When they brought him in to vet him.
13: Yeah, they asked him.
14: Are you working for Israel?
13: Are you secretly working for Israel? Are you an Israeli spy?
14: I know. So you look at, you know, when we talk about it, we've talked about identity politics, where they judge people by groups and not individuals. And you have had many Democrats, fewer now, because they're basically, you know, they've been basically pushed to the side. But you had Democrats over the last 10 years say, we got to stop the identity politics, which is judging people by groups and not individuals. That's gone. You have the radical transgender movement, the most misogynist and sexist policy that's been institutionalized, by a political party in my lifetime.
13: Yeah.
14: As misogynist and sexist as you can get. And now the anti-Semitism, the support for communism and wild support for a Nazi?
13: Yeah. Yeah.
14: Senate candidate?
13: Right.
14: I mean, it's just, we're not making this up. This is reality right now.
13: This is reality right now.
14: And how do we know? Because the old time Democrats are going, you know, the ones that have been pushed to the side, where the hell is this going?
13: Right. Yeah. Look, it's, and I've had a couple of people who are, I don't know, they really don't describe themselves in email, who have said they have lots of friends who are Democrats who are not radicals. This has happened in recent days. They're not radicals. They're not the ones, because we were going over their, basically, the new communist agenda stuff, which we'll have to revisit, of course, and because people won't believe it. It's going to be like the Obama thing, the interview with the San Francisco Chronicle from 2008, that people won't believe it. It's actually there, and that this is what they're promoting. This is what they officially want to do and dismantle the Constitution and mm-hmm. all of it that comes along with it. But
14: folks reaching out to me
13: are saying they're friends, you know, they're not radicals. But here's the difference. If you're voting for them, then you are. On one side, the radicals. On the other side, everybody else. If you're supporting them politically, then you are radical.
14: I told you a couple of weeks ago about a boss from a long, long time ago who hired me. He was liberal, but he always said, I'm not an insane liberal. Mm-hmm. And he was egging me on a few weeks ago. We don't talk that much, but we message each other. Everything's cordial. Really like love their family and everything else. Mm-hmm. But he always said, I remember because he was talking about, you know, an SUV. Yeah, I still drive an SUV, whatever. I mean, I'm not a crazy, but this goes back decades upon decades ago.
13: Yeah.
14: And he said, oh, you're going to vote for, what's going on with Tallarico, whatever. You're going to vote for Tallarico? And I went, when I talked about it on the air, I was cutting the lawn, you know, I was doing stuff. And I said, you know, and I just didn't get back to him. He goes, what's going on? How come you won't do it? What do you support now? I'm like, wow, he's really egging me on here.
13: Right.
14: It caught me off guard.
13: Right.
14: And I just laid out why I can't vote for the Democrats. And I talked about the radical transgender movement. I talked about the sexism and misogyny of it. Mm-hmm. Talked about the, you know, about, uh, identity politics, mm-hmm. and even use the examples. You know, this person, this, or you've got to stop judging people by groups. Laid out the Democrats that said it,
13: right.
14: and then talked about anti-Semitism. And he just, you know, wrote something, whatever. It wasn't even, I don't even remember what it was. Then about an hour went by, and he writes back to me. He goes, on further thought, did you copy and paste what you sent me?
13: Wow.
14: You know,
13: yeah, and, like you're and, not. And this right. is, again, right, a reminder. He knows what you do for a living.
14: Right. He said, he hired me.
13: I know.
14: He said, did you copy and paste this, like, from the MAGA handbook or something like that?
13: Yeah.
14: And I laid out to him what I don't like about the Republican Party.
13: Right.
14: And that I've been, you know, an independent, even though I have voted exclusively in Republican primaries and for Republican candidates.
13: Right.
14: Since then, but the Republican Party is not conservative enough for me. I laid that all out. He goes, did you copy and paste that from the MAGA Bible or something like that?
13: Yeah. Okay.
14: And I would just say, the point was, he could not accept that that's where the Democratic Party is.
13: Right.
14: So he might still be more of a moderate. He just will not accept, and I wonder if that's the case.
13: Oh, yeah.
14: He will not accept right. the fact that that's where the Democratic Party is going. He views that as...
13: He doesn't believe what you're telling him
14: right.
13: about the Democrats. Okay,
14: right.
13: yeah. No, yeah. that makes sense. Yeah.
14: We are Red Eye Radio.
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0: We are on our radio. He's Eric Carly, and I'm Gary McNamara. So, yeah, I really think, you know, when you talk about some of the emails you've gotten where, you know, people say, well, my Democrat friends aren't as, you know, wild and crazy as that. Well, talk to them and ask them if they'll actually defend it and go through all the different things.
1: Yeah.
0: And you get a blank stare. Because I have not found one Democrat, and I know a lot.
1: Yeah. Yeah.
0: That will actually argue any of these points. They'll just throw back at you, well, you're just, you know, you're a right-wing talk show host, and so you're just throwing. Yeah. Yeah. They won't actually debate the issues. They throw the labels back at you.
1: Yeah.
0: Their defense is, you know, where I stand on, you know, where I stand on the issues. And it, but it doesn't matter. It doesn't matter if I say I criticize the Republican Party all the time. They're not as conservative. Well, you're a conservative then. And as a conservative, you're intolerant of what? Explain. Well, I'm just done with this. I'm not going to get into an argument with you. And they turn around and they walk away and I'm just smiling.
1: Yeah.
0: I'm like, no, we're just having a discussion. I'm not angry.
1: Right.
0: I'm not angry at you or anything.
1: Right. No.
0: And so I really think there's a huge segment of Democrats, especially in the Heartland, that are in complete denial.
1: Right.
0: They're in the denial stage right now.
1: No, I think they are.

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2: News. I'm Chris DeMeo. The Senate approves a War Powers Resolution to block U.S. military action in Iran.
3: This war is disgusting, and we hate it, and it should be ended immediately.
2: Senate Minority Leader Chuck Schumer. It's the 10th time the Senate has tried to advance a War Powers Resolution, but this time more Republicans voted for the bill, expressing concerns about the war and the deal the president struck with Iran. President Trump set to meet today with NATO Secretary General Mark Rutte, where Iran will likely be part of the conversation. Rutte says NATO countries agree with the president's handling of Iran.
4: You see now massively European allies pre-positioning their assets close to the strait, so to be able to help, for example, when it comes to demining.
2: Rutte appearing on Fox's special report with Brett Baer. 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
1: And I'm Gary McNamara along with Eric Harley. 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
2: 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I did mention that I'm traveling this week. In fact, I'm heading out later this morning, heading to the airport for the 44th annual Shell Rotel Super Rigs. This is incredible. By the way, I've been a judge now this is my 26th year judging Shell Rotel Super Rigs, and I couldn't be more excited. Legendary Bristol Motor Speedway. 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
1: Yeah. You go have your fun.
2: Oh man,
1: you go play and have fun, and I'll sit here and continue just to shovel away in the coal mine.
2: You know, it's both work and fun. It is because we judge rain or shine, and hopefully there's only a little bit of rain. It looks like Thursday is going to be good, but usually it's fairly hot, but it's so much fun looking at these cool rigs. It really is. I've been doing it, again, this is my 26th year, and it's a ton of fun. So you're welcome. And we also, man, there's so much going on out there. It's just, I don't get to take in all of the fun because we're working as judges. But if you're a spectator or a driver, you can take it all in for all 3 days. It's pretty cool.
1: And I'll be suffering here.
2: Yeah.
1: Am I protesting too much?
2: Probably. You can come with me. Come on out.
1: All right. Is it going to be hot?
2: Bristol, according to the forecast, is mid-80s. I think Thursday is going to be 85, but then it's going to cool down. We may have some rain on Saturday. I've at Super Rigs 1 year, we were in Florida, not far from Orlando. The first tropical storm of the season came in, and we were judging trucks in pouring rain. I mean, a tropical storm. The winds weren't bad. So as tropical storms go, Florida probably was like, nah, this isn't a big storm. And the first truck that pulled up was a yellow Peterbilt with a hurricane mural on the hood.
1: Wow.
2: I'm not even joking.
1: That's cool.
2: The name of the truck was Riding the Storm Out.
1: That's cool.
2: And the trucker was there with his family, his daughter and his wife, and We were knee-deep in water, but we loved every second of it. I mean, there was no lightning or anything, no heavy winds. Rain, you sometimes will pause the judging line depending on how long the rain's going to take. But it looks like the weather's going to be mostly in the 80s.
1: Cool. Well, yeah. I can't go. I have a chlorine generator system being put in my pool today. Actually replacing the old chlorine generation system.
2: All right. Well, so yeah.
1: This is when, you know, what I'm figuring is, you know, it's really amazing.
2: Mm-hmm.
1: I remember 20 years ago right now, the advice you were giving me when I was setting up the mortgage and everything else at this time.
2: Yeah. Wow. Yeah. How long? 20?
1: It's 20 years, January. I'll be in the house 20 years as of January 12th, you know, this upcoming January 12th.
2: Whoa.
1: So the house right now, they were building.
2: They started building it about right now?
1: Yeah. They were clearing the property and.
2: Right.
1: And everything else. So everything that I, you know, everything that you have, I'm getting everything. It's like, I'm getting everything redone. I'm getting new windows in the back. I'm getting new doors. I'm getting a new chlorine generation system.
2: Wow.
1: I'm going to get the whole, you know, the back, you know, pool deck, you know, the moat.
2: Yeah.
1: Get the moat, in perfect shape, and whatever has to be done. You know, I got just a few years ago a new, you know, furnace and air conditioning system.
2: Yeah.
1: You know, a lot of that was because I had the old Freon system.
2: Oh.
1: The old Freon system, and that's
2: right.
1: Well, we really don't have any left. If you want a Freon charge for this system, it's going to cost you $1,000.
2: Yeah.
1: What?
2: Yeah.
1: This goes back about 5 years ago, six years ago.
2: Yeah. Wow.
1: When I got the new system in. So, I mean, so, you know, that's all done, but yeah.
2: We talked about it then, you know, because it was like, you know, just keep in mind, you know, 15, 20 years down the road.
1: Yeah, here it is.
2: I mean, my house was built in 1968, so it's almost as old as I am.
1: So, yeah. So, again, to the White House, if you want to know anything about water and clean water, come ask
2: That's
1: me
2: right.
1: if you're looking for some advice on the reflecting pool.
2: Did you see they're writing tickets, citations for people who put their hands in the reflecting pool water? I don't know.
1: Is that because of bacteria?
2: I don't know. Is it the people's bacteria that they're spreading through the water or vice versa? Trump's like, I don't trust these people. I don't know.

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1: And suddenly every Democrat on planet Earth is calling for him to resign. They want him out. They want him out, certainly of the race, potentially out of Congress.
0: On News Radio 1029 KARN.
2: I looked at some of the new systems and I went, wow, they've advanced in 20 years.
3: Yeah.
2: It's like, wow. Okay, I'm just going to get a whole new system.
3: Yeah.
2: So, I've been so busy and everything with, you know, just so much and dad and you name it that it's just, you know, now. And, you got to pay attention when you don't have that chlorine generator. And like, I don't like this. I have to pay attention every single day to my pool.
3: Yeah.
2: You know, when you're adding chlorine instead of having the system all set. And the thing is, when you have the chlorine generator, which is in the system, chlorinated water comes out of, you know, every outlet. So it's distributed much better.
3: Yeah.
2: And I actually saw, I had a brush, just a tiny bit. I could see it on the side. And I have these amber glasses. If you wear it, you can see it. You know, you can see when it's developing that you can't even see with the naked eye.
3: Right, right.
2: And so it's like, you know, there I'm scrubbing to make sure nothing's in there. And my pool's never been green, ever.
3: Yeah.
2: And that's like, it's a point. It's maybe, is this a guy thing?
4: No,
2: am I sexist for saying this?
4: I would be late to a wedding when I had my pool, if I saw just the smallest spot of green.
2: I know.
4: Stop everything. Tell them to wait. They can get married tomorrow because I got to clean the pool.
2: Well, I always get the postcard, you know, from my city because they know I have a pool.
3: Yeah.
2: You know, and because of mosquitoes,
3: right,
2: you cannot have standing water and it cannot be algae in your pool. No green pools. I'm like, you don't need to enforce me.
3: Right. Yeah.
2: You don't need. You know, I'm completely. I have an obsessive compulsive disorder.
3: Yeah.
2: Over clean water in the pool.
3: Yeah. Yeah.
2: You know, and I will. And it's legal because I have Guerrilla law where I live, which is, you know, Gary, first three, you know, Guerrilla law.
4: Right, right, right.
2: You know, Gary law. I have Gary law.
4: Gary law.
2: I call it Guerrilla law.
4: Right.
2: And if you pee in my pool, it's a death penalty.
4: Yeah. Does the water turn blue? It's like, like the Adam Sandler movie? Like in Grown Ups? Ew!
2: I guess you can put some chemical in that does that. Does that?
4: I don't know.
2: Yeah, I think there's some chemical.
4: Is there?
2: I heard that.
4: I wish I would have known that when because we had our kids were small.
2: You know, I don't know. Maybe that's just an urban legend.
4: Probably.
2: Just like the inside of a banana peel can, you know, is a hallucinogen that can get you high.
4: You know how you can tell? You know how you can tell? Because your kids haven't been out of the water in 4 hours. There's no way they didn't. Of course they did.
2: I don't know why, but when, you know, for example, I actually know the chemistry. I'm not going to go into it. The chemistry of how the chlorine works and everything else and, you know, the oxidation and everything once the chlorine's in and good chlorine, bad chlorine. I understand all of that, which is great. And I understand the vast majority of my blood work. And I've come to realize maybe ignorance is bliss. Maybe I need to be what a significant portion of the country has become, which is just, I don't care about anything.
4: Yeah.
2: I don't want to know.
4: Yeah.
2: I don't want to know. I don't want to know.
4: By the way, I was at a resort one time with a buddy of mine. And he goes, hey, let's swim up to the bar. It had a swim-up bar. And he swims up. The bartender says, and we're kind of just, you know, sitting there for a minute. And the bartender goes, hey, you want a beer? He goes, no, I just came up to pee. And then I swam off and left me there. And I'm looking around and everybody's, and I'm like, oh, I got to go. Because I don't even know if he's telling the truth or not. Oh, man. Yeah. Yeah. It was, I'm half certain it was a joke. I really hope it was a joke.
2: The problem is the half.
4: Yeah. I know.
2: The half.
4: I know.
2: That's the problem.
4: I still to this day can't be sure.
2: Because did you like swim away from the area slowly?
4: I went in the opposite direction that he did. Yeah. I'd like that would help. I was like, please have chlorine. Please have chlorine. Please have chlorine.
2: So to have a good time in Bristol, though.
4: Yes, we're going to have a great time. We want you to come out and have a great time with us all 3 days. And it celebrates, by the way, this is a working truck show. We do have some show trucks that come out, but these trucks actually work.

0: ones that compete for the prizes, the top prizes. These are working trucks. And this is our way, Shell's way, of saying thank you for the job you do. And they also look great. And it's unbelievable to see them shine the way they do, knowing some of the jobs they do with them. It's incredible.
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10: You know, summer is a great time to re-examine how much time your kids are spending on social media, along with what they are seeing and who they are engaging with. 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And if you need some help, sort of, I guess, resetting expectations, try engaging parents of your kids' friends for a more coordinated effort. I'm Dr. Sanjay Gupta, helping you live a better life.
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0: He is Eric Cronin, and I'm Gary McNamara. I just wonder how long it'll be before I hear this commercial run by the Republicans in Texas. We played it once to start off the show, but it's just our audio cut of the day, and it's just so beautiful from James Tallarico, the Democrat. The Democrat Socialist of America who's trying to pretend he's not and trying to walk that fine line.
1: Yeah.
0: This is a tough one. Listen to this one.
2: Yeah. And that's, you know, I always think of myself as a Christian who hates Christianity.
3: Yep.
2: Right.
3: And
2: like,
0: I just love how you're struggling for words.
1: I'm like, where do you go from that? Happy Easter? What? I'm a Christian who hates Christianity. Well, that wouldn't be a Christian.
0: That would be a non-Christian.
1: That would be a non-Christian,
0: right.
1: Whether agnostic, atheist, or whatever.
0: Funny thing is, you were talking about hyphenating.
1: Yeah.
0: Before.
1: Oh, how many hyphens have we got to put there?
0: Yes.
1: Oh, my gosh.
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11: The votes are cast. I'm Chris DeMeo, Fox News. President Trump visited a Mack truck facility in Pennsylvania on Tuesday as Republicans and Democrats remain focused on the upcoming midterm elections. The president making the case that his tariffs are helping bring factories back to the U.S.
12: All American roads will be filled with American trucks very shortly. Very few people are able to compete with us anymore. They used to rip us off. It was like we were a bunch of babies.
11: The visit comes as polls suggest the majority of Americans disapprove of the president's handling of the economy. Secretary of State Marco Rubio visiting the United Arab Emirates as he meets with Gulf allies to discuss the U.S.-Iran peace deal. The secretary says that good groundwork has been laid out, but a lot of work remains.
13: I think there is a framework and an outline upon which we can make real progress. I think good groundwork was laid over the last 72 hours, but a lot of work remains to be done, and we want to hear from our partners. We want to make sure that their views are taken into account, and we understand their security concerns, their regional economic concerns as well.
11: President Trump says the Strait of Hormuz will stay open for now with no naval blockade.
14: President Trump touting this big number with oil tankers getting through the Strait of Hormuz one day after the Treasury Department issued a waiver allowing Iran to begin selling its oil and doing it in U.S. dollars for the first time in decades. Posting on social media about the overnight success getting these oil tankers through, saying 19 million barrels of oil flowed out of the Hormuz Strait yesterday, an all-time record. Oil prices are tumbling down and the world is a much safer place. Now, before the war, every day about 20 million barrels of oil used to pass through the Strait of Hormuz.
11: That's Fox's Lucas Tomlinson. The U.S. is easing its restrictions on Iran's World Cup team. The Department of Homeland Security said Tuesday the squad could travel into the country 2 days before its next match, but they'll still be required to leave after Friday's match in Seattle. 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
11: Several states holding primaries yesterday. Progressive Democrats won big in New York, helped by the backing of Democratic Socialist Mayor Zoran Mamdani.
18: That's three big wins in three congressional House primaries by far-left candidates endorsed by Democratic Socialist Zoran Mamdani. For Mamdani, it solidifies his power in the Democratic Party and underscores the fact that he imposed major losses to the Democratic Party's establishment. In New York 13, Espaillat, the chair of the Hispanic Congressional Caucus, loses his seat to Mamdani-backed Democratic Socialist Daria Lisa Avila Chevalier. Chevalier wants to abolish ICE and prisons and says all deportations are wrong, even for convicted murderers. She led anti-Israel protests in Columbia University.
11: Fox's Brian Yenis in New York. Now, these races were being seen as a litmus test for the future of the Democratic Party and for Democratic Socialists to help expand their influence toward others. South Carolina Attorney General Alan Wilson won the Republican primary runoff election in the race for governor, defeating Lieutenant Governor Pamela Yvette. Well, the House has given final approval to a broad bipartisan bill aimed at lowering the cost of housing. The legislation would reduce federal regulations, streamline environmental reviews, speed up the construction process, and curb the influence of corporate landlords by limiting their ability to purchase single-family homes. The Senate passed the measure on Monday. President Trump is expected to sign it today. The U.S. hitting Cuban state companies with new sanctions that some analysts say could spook foreign investors and deepen a severe economic crisis. Secretary of State Marco Rubio said the sanctions target five Cuban entities, including three linked business conglomerates run by Cuba's Revolutionary Armed Forces. Stocks dropping yesterday, the Dow ending down 45 points, the Nasdaq lost 579. I'm Chris DeMeo. This is Fox News.
19: Tonight, expect cloudy skies with a thunderstorm likely, which could lead to flash flooding and strong wind gusts in some areas. The low will be around 70 degrees. Tomorrow will bring cloudy and humid conditions with a few showers and another chance of a thunderstorm. Temperatures will reach a high of 84 degrees. Tomorrow night, anticipate mostly cloudy skies and continued humidity with isolated thunderstorms possible. The low will be about 73 degrees. Moving into Thursday, expect mostly cloudy and humid weather with a high around 90 degrees. I'm AccuWeather meteorologist Jason Caterina.
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15: Now, it's Red Eye Radio. Gary McNamara and Eric Harley talk about everything from politics to social issues and news of the day. Whether you're up late or you're just starting your day, welcome to the show from the Relief Factor Studios. This is Red Eye Radio.
0: All across America, we are Red Eye Radio. I'm Gary McNamara along with Eric Harley.
1: Hi.
0: All right, so let's, as we analyze what happened last night when we look at the primaries and the rise of the Democratic Socialists of America, which just by happenstance we started talking about on Monday's show, about where they're going, the convention that they held and where they want to go, the most radical positions that you could possibly ever imagine: defund the military, and defund the police.
1: Yeah.
0: Government ownership of all large corporations, anti-Semitism, but I mean that's where they are. That's where they are now. The anti-Semitism, radical transgender movement. But you look at it as radical as you could possibly get. This audio cut is from CNN, and the reason I find this fascinating is because we don't live in the bubble of today. And since we have retained some brain function, even though, you know, I'm a child of the 60s.
1: well, I was born in the 60s, so.
0: I was born in the 50s, so.
1: Yeah.
0: But even though we are one of the rare people of that age to retain our memory, but we don't, no, we just, seriously, we don't live in the bubble of today. And so this is really incredible. And most people probably miss this, younger people especially. But it was really, 18 years ago where Van Jones came on the radar.
1: Yeah, yeah.
0: Van Jones was part of the Obama administration, and he was considered the most radical socialist advisor of a president at that time. Remember?
1: Oh, I'm telling you, when he came on to CNN, we were like, where are they going?
0: Yep.
1: Yeah.
0: That this guy is so incredibly radical by 2008 standards. I want to make that clear.
1: We'd have to go back. He was saying radical things like, there should be co-ed softball teams. They should have boys' restrooms right next to girls' restrooms. You radical!
0: No, he was viewed as the socialist influence.
1: No, he was.
0: The dedicated socialist activist in the Obama administration.
1: Right.
0: Here he is last night.
1: Okay.
0: And I just wanted to set it up because people may not know that. Yeah. You're not talking about a we're not playing a Republican strategist here. This is Van Jones. Here we go.
2: Do you think Democrats not in New York City should be learning from this?
4: Well, first of all, New York City matters because the two most exciting left-wing candidates are here, AOC and Mamdani, but also this is the stronghold for the establishment, Schumer and Hakeem Jeffries. This is a battle between the establishment and this insurgency, and the roof is collapsing on the Democratic Party establishment tonight. If Mamdani gets a hat trick, three out of three, this is a new era for the Democratic Party, and you can't write off New York City because this is the place where both it's a power center for the establishment and the insurgency, and they're going head to head tonight. And right now, this is no longer a movement. This is a movement and a machine at the same time. There's just no way to sugarcoat this. If Mamdani pulls off the hat trick, it is a new era in Democratic Party politics.
2: Well, and if you're a moderate Democrat who's on the election, who's on the ballot this November, Van, I mean, they're all going to get asked about the positions that we're hearing from these other fellow Democrats.
4: Well, look, I think, you know, from our frontline Democrats will be able to make their case for themselves. I think they'll be able to do okay. We got a lot of national security Democrats in other parts of the country. But this is a big deal tonight. And I think that, look, I don't know what you want me to say here. This is a straight up battle between the establishment and the insurgency. And the establishment is getting its butt kicked tonight in New York City.
0: And across the country. And by the way, we know this because of the capitulation across the board.
1: Yeah.
0: When you look at, and this goes back, not, this isn't like in the last month.
1: Right.
0: That's not, oh, we are surprised by this. You and I aren't surprised by any of this.
1: No.
0: Remember,
1: no.
0: It was, you know, you look at as far left as you can get is when you start promoting something that is, everyone knows, is biologically nuts. The radical transgender movement.
1: Yeah.
0: When it came to radical transgender movement, for example, in the House of Representatives, basically 99.99% of the Democrats voted to allow men to compete against women, believe, because this is a legislation that they promoted. You can't say, oh, I don't believe it, I just passed the legislation. Well, then you believe the legislation that men should be in girls' locker rooms, men should compete against sports. If a man says he's a biological woman, the man is. We said that that was a benchmark because when you are able to successfully promote and indoctrinate to young people things that are absolutely scientifically untrue, that are self-evident and obvious, we always use that as a benchmark that they can at that point sell the most insane ideas. And that's what the Democrat Socialists of America have been successful in doing. So when you see Van Jones, you can see Van Jones is upset about this. He doesn't like it. And remember, by 2008 standards, he was the most radical Democrat out there.
1: He was the driving force inside the Obama operation. I mean, that's really what he was seen as, to the point that when he went to CNN, again, everyone, we were all going, my gosh, how far are they going to go at CNN? Now, you go back to the running up to the mayoral election in New York City. You and I had the discussions, and I said a few times, the party itself, remember the endorsements weren't all there. Schumer wasn't endorsing Mamdani. There were key Democrats who were not endorsing. And I said, it's clear at that point that the party sees this threshold and they've got to decide, are we going full commie or not? Because if we're going full commie, then everybody get on board, everybody do the endorsement, get out there, campaign, put on your happy face and let's go. And if you're not, then what's going to happen? Well, Mamdani didn't have any problem winning the mayoral election. Now the party, you see this, what's going on with Hochul, you know, it's and what's happening at the state capitol with state lawmakers. And you and I always said, well, wait a minute, he's got lots of friends there in the hallways at the state capitol. He's going to get what he wants, you know, for and make the rest of
10: New York pay for New York City, and Hochul's going to have to capitulate, you know, on most everything. And so she's trying to ride that fence. But Van Jones makes the point. This is the party crossing that line that I was talking about then, leading up to the mayoral election that put Mamdani into power, at where they were going back and forth, going, well, I don't know, do we go? And yes, the radicals lead the party. Not everybody in the party, not every Democrat is a radical, but the party is radical. They are led by the most radicals. And if you're not on board, they're coming after you, even if you're a Democrat. You know, this goes back to the people writing me saying, well, my friends don't believe these things that they believe in. Well, if they're voting for them, sorry, but they do. And where it goes beyond New York, you know, I mentioned earlier, well, New York's going commie, you know, no surprise. But where it goes beyond New York is its effect, as it always is, the potential of the effect nationally for the party. Because what do they see? They see the energy from Mamdani and his power and leveraging that he can get for whatever reason. And, of course, in New York, that's not going to be hard. By the way, there's no such thing as a blue wave in New York. It's already it's already a blue wave. But for the party outside of New York, where do they go? Well, you know, Tallarico in Texas is, oh, you know, I'm a vegan that eats beef and
0: no,
10: a Christian
0: but, no,
10: who
0: but
10: hates
0: that, the,
10: Christianity.
0: That's, but that's the exact, Michigan, for example, and Texas
10: yeah.
0: especially,
10: yeah.
0: is the fact that this is more than just the Northeast.
10: Yeah, that's what I'm getting at, is that you have to now look at the effect, and we've talked about this before. What happens, you know, people may say, well, you know, New York City can do this little experiment of theirs. But when it starts to really spread throughout the party, and you and I have been doing this long enough to see it, that influences, and it's, you know, for whatever, you know, however it's working right now, this big communist influence that they believe they have the momentum on, that's where they believe their energy is. The party has embraced it. It is the Democratic Party all across the U.S.
0: Well, and that's why we warned when Trump became president the second time that the administration better deal with prices, and they never did.
10: Right.
0: Because if you don't deal with prices, if you do the opposite and want government involved, and that's, you know, we know that's what the tariffs were about.
10: Mm-hmm.
0: When you've got a president on the Republican side that believes that the government should have equity in companies.
10: Yeah.
0: Then it's not a long throw to the Democrats going, look at the Republicans are going. We can sit there and we can actually, as Democrat socialists, say government just needs to take over all the large corporations because they're not rich. Socialism works when prices skyrocket and socialists come in and say the government will take care of you.
10: And by the way, the Housing Senate bill that passed in the House and had Republican support.
0: And the president supports it.
10: And that's what the president was calling for at the State of the Union address earlier this year. You know, big corporations can't own more than 350 houses and everything else. The language isn't in this particular bill, but where this kicks open the door to greater public housing and the government owning housing is where, again, you don't have to say anything more, but one of the chief architects of this entire bill was Elizabeth Warren. Elizabeth Warren and Donald Trump worked together to make it happen. That should tell you everything of where this is going. Because once they get the power, they will take that bill and they'll translate it into, well, nobody should own your property.
0: Here it is. Since you brought it up, I wasn't going to bring this up at the moment, but it fits right in. Wall Street Journal, lead editorial. Mamdani, slumlord. He wants to build more public housing when there's no natural gas in many of the current buildings. New York Mayor Mamdani last month issued a housing plan that calls for building more, what else, public housing.
5: Yes.
0: So it's startling to hear even some progressive elected officials complain about the appalling conditions at the city's existing housing projects. Mm-hmm. New York Attorney General James, Brooklyn Borough President Reynoso, and New York City Council Member Hudson on Monday issued a press release condemning a months-long natural gas outage at a New York City Housing Authority complex in Brooklyn. This is unacceptable. Mm-hmm. Without gas service, a simple but essential home-cooked meal becomes much more difficult. They say tenants deserve to live in dignity with basic necessities like working stoves and ovens. Yes, they do. Perhaps the Democratic leaders could file a complaint with the city about this slumlord. Oh, wait, the city, Mamdani, is the slumlord.
5: Yes.
0: And a months-long natural gas outage in these buildings is not unusual. Tenants regularly endure leaky pipes, mold, rodent infestations,
5: of course,
0: and furnace breakdowns. Perhaps Mr. Mamdani considers this the warmth of collectivism.
5: Yes.
0: They say the public housing say they need $78 billion to bring every apartment up to standard. That's $439,000 per unit, which is about as much as the cost of a home in most parts of America.
5: Yes, actually.
0: And it's a bill that adds up when the city delays maintenance so it can spend money instead on union pensions and more social welfare.
5: I think the median cost of a home was right at like $417,000 or something like that. So you look at this entire thing, and you've just given the Democrats down the road this housing bill that they passed. You've given them the ability to go, well, no, in the spirit of that, then we should move further. Because it was all about what? Creating affordable housing, making houses available. Single family homes is what they're focused on. But that's not what the Democrats are focused on. They're focused on controlling all of that themselves and eventually owning it. And if they can kick the corporations to the curb, and by the way, the corporations in some cities, it's much higher. I think there's two cities. I think Miami, and I can't remember the other one, somewhere, I think Phoenix maybe. But it's maybe 1% where these corporations own these single family homes. You know, BlackRock, one of the things, if you go to their, and because they were made to be the bad guy, you go to their website, hey, look, this isn't what we're doing here. And by the way, if it were, then don't rent from BlackRock. If the people, if the market decides, I don't like the way big corporations are becoming landlords or the way they treat their tenants or whatever it is, if you don't want to rent from them, you don't have to. I would think it would probably be more expensive to do so. But what the point they made at the State of the Union is that, well, so-and-so was trying to buy that house, then BlackRock came in and then outbid them. Well, that happens in any buyer's market or seller's market. And so you're not going to control that, whether it's corporations or single
0: buyers. But it's a minuscule amount. They made it sound like it was a major problem.
5: Yeah,
0: like
5: it was nothing.
0: Tens of millions of homes are being bought, and it's not. It's a nothing burger. It's not the problem.
5: It isn't.
0: But that's the problem.
5: Now you leave the door open
0: when you
5: for
0: have
5: them.
0: When you have a Republican Party that's becoming more socialist.
5: Exactly. And working with Elizabeth Warren to get this done.
0: And when you have a Republican Party and administration that said, we're going to lower prices day one, and they enact policies that will raise prices.
5: Yep.
0: What the hell do you expect?
5: Right.
0: We are Red Eye Radio.
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22: Active weather to continue this week in parts of the country? USDA meteorologist Brad Rippey says yes.
23: And it does look like for at least the next few days, we'll continue to see active weather, showers and thunderstorms, Great Plains into the Midwest and the Northeast, perhaps turning a little quieter over the next few days across the South.
22: Yet in other areas of the nation starting this weekend,
23: we should also see a drying trend as that ridge of high pressure forms across parts of the southern and eastern United States. Until then, The active weather gates will remain open, and we should continue to see daily showers and thunderstorms in many places east of the Rockies.
22: Isolated tornadoes, large hail, and high winds are a possibility with active weather. But on the positive side,
23: we will continue to see drought relief across parts of the Great Plains. We've largely eradicated drought now across the South, and we continue to receive ample moisture in much of the Midwest.
22: I'm Rod Bain reporting for the U.S. Department of Agriculture in Washington, D.C.
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28: For more than a decade, the Environmental Working Group has put out a list of the so-called Dirty Dozen. These are the non-organic produce contaminated with the highest levels of pesticides. Well, this year, spinach topped the list, followed by kale, collard, mustard greens, strawberries, grapes, nectarines, peaches, cherries, apples, blackberries, pears, potatoes, and blueberries. Now, all these fruits and vegetables are part of a healthy diet, so no one is saying you shouldn't eat them. Point is, though, you could consider buying these items organic if and when you can, and then taking extra care when you wash them. The FDA recommends rinsing all fruits and vegetables, even the ones that are organic, under running water that is slightly warmer than room temperature. Don't use soap, bleach, or any fancy produce washes. I'm Dr. Sanjay Gupta, helping you live a better life.

0: We are Red Eye Radio. He's Eric Carney, and I'm Gary McNamara. Just understand that Goldman lost in New York. Mr. Yeah. Impeachment of Trump.
1: Yeah.
0: Lost in New York, down right now with 95% of the votes in by 32 points.
1: Wow.
0: That's how radical they become.
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3: News. I'm Sue Guzman. Three far-left progressive candidates endorsed by Mayor Mamdani in New York sweeping their primary races Tuesday. And Alan Wilson defended Lieutenant Governor Pamela Evatt for the GOP nomination for South Carolina governor. The president pushing his own election priorities with Congress ahead of the midterms.
4: President Trump fixated on a singular goal.
5: We have to pass the Save America Act, which is voter ID, which is proof of citizenship.
4: But he's not getting his way. The president is exasperated at the Senate struggling to approve the bill.
3: Fox's Chad Pergram, a legal setback for the Trump administration regarding immigration law.
6: A federal judge in California issuing a nationwide injunction blocking immigration and customs enforcement officials from arresting individuals suspected of being in the U.S. illegally at or near immigration courthouses.
3: Fox's Kristen Goodwin, America's listening to Fox News.
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1: And he's Eric Carlin. I'm Gary McNamara. I just took a glance at the Babylon Bee headlines in this one.
2: Oh, yeah?
1: This one I liked. U.S. runs out of alcohol after Scotland fans arrive for World Cup.
2: I love it.
1: All right. This was my favorite article from yesterday.
2: Okay.
1: Jeffrey Blahar from National Review.
2: Yeah.
1: New York Democrat, socialist seize the means of election. And he starts out talking about the one woman. He goes, it's got to be a Mondani supporter who took that garbage can, the Knicks garbage can.
2: Yeah.
1: Emptied all the garbage on, and she lost her job. She was, she had a DEI job at J.P. Morgan Chase. She was executive director of DEI, and she took it, and they fired her, I guess.
2: Yeah, all right.
1: And he's used her as, basically the Mandami mentality that exists in New York City. And right. Apparently, by the way, he writes it, he lives in New York City, because he goes, what the hell's going on? What's happening? But it's pretty funny here. He says, the entire social movement that voted to send New York's congressional delegation careening well past the mere left and into outright insanity. For the proprietor of the Cardinal of Fools, that means business is good tonight. For those of you who voted in New York City, though, you're going to get it come next January, good and hard. In what can only be characterized as a flux for Mandani's popularity among the New York City Democratic-based voters, all three of his endorsed House candidates won their House races tonight. Two of them ousting longtime incumbents to win. To dispense with the sad news first, alas, there will be no Kennedy resurgence in the Democratic Party. At least this year, Jack Kennedy Schlossberg, he insisted it be printed that way on the ballot, was predictably dismissed by the absurdly rich voters of Manhattan's 12th district, who put down their cocktail glasses for a moment to vote for Michael Lasher. Lasher's biggest qualification, near as I can tell, is at least once having a job. This, of course, means that Republicans are stuck with the only remaining Kennedy.
2: Well,
1: in any proximity to federal power, that unfortunately means that by the laws of comic transference, the entire Kennedy legacy is our problem now, not theirs. I can't answer for RFK's vaccine policy, but I am willing to defend the whale head.
2: Well, and sauerkraut isn't that bad.
1: Oh, my gosh, it's just so funny. But Schlossberg, he's been retired, back to whatever Schloss, his trust fund, pays him to live on. Fare thee well, Simple Jack. You might have been a legendary D.C. disaster, but we'll probably never know. Veteran Democrat Dan Goldman is gone from New York's 10th district, replaced in his congressional seat by pliable stooge Brad Lander. Lander this morning, despite naming Mandami's, meanwhile, Democratic Socialists of America candidate Claire Valdez had little problem dispatching the Brooklyn Borough President Antonio Rossano in New York's 7th District, despite having little in the way of New York credentials or experience. What she had was the power of Mandami's support. And the best news of the night was the spectacularly named, you ready? Here we go.
2: Yeah.
1: Dari Alazi Avila Chevalier. I'm looking at the pronunciation guide for that, by the way.
2: Oh, okay. All right. Okay. All right.
1: Has shocked the city by narrowly knocking off a veteran lawmaker and the head of the Congressional Hispanic Caucus. She speaks smoothly and presents well, which means she will immediately take a star seat next January as the single craziest member of Congress, a progressive maniac and person who believes that all prisons should be abolished, who authentically believes murderers should not be behind bars. Her logic is that murder doesn't exist in her democratic socialist demolition man future. She also insists that Hamas did nothing wrong, and she is near religious on this political prong with the remarkable DSA-inflicted spin about the problem in Gaza. It's those darn capitalists' fault.
2: Mm-hmm.
1: She has called the situation in the West Bank a system of apartheid in one breath, then comparing it with the American housing market. She said, I saw so many connections between what was happening to the Palestinians in Palestine and what was happening to so many communities across the U.S., particularly Black and Latino communities who have been priced and pushed out of their homes. When we talk about displacement in the West Bank and Gaza, it's very similar situation where people have been in place for generations being displaced because of corporate interest. Does that line of rhetoric make sense to anyone? Clearly it does, because the dear young one is now headed to Washington, D.C. I pity New Yorkers and sane Democrats alike, but a man's got to put food on the table, and New York City just single-handedly restocked the Carnival of Fools tonight.
2: Yeah.
1: There you go.
2: Yeah.
1: But again, we're not surprised by any of it. We've seen it coming.
2: We've been talking about it.
1: Why do you think that we've been warning Republicans? Why do you think we've been warning you? You got to stop moving left.
2: Yep.
1: They keep doing it.
2: You
1: got to stop moving left, and you've got to start, because you're not going to convince anybody to vote for you.
2: This housing bill yesterday was one massive example. The language in this bill, which will become law, is not quite to where...
1: Well, still has problems in the Senate.
2: They passed... This was the Senate version they passed. This was the Senate version.
1: It was the House version.
2: No, the House passed the Senate version.
1: They did?
2: Mm-hmm.
1: Wall Street... When did the House... No, I just read last week. We read it in the air. This is the House still has to go through the Senate. I thought.
2: Double check that.
1: Because then all we would need would be the president's signature.
2: But the overwhelming majority is bipartisan except for, what'd they say, a dozen or so Republicans in the House? Yeah, this is the problem that we have here, is this bipartisan overwhelming support. Bipartisan support for something crafted by Elizabeth Warren.
1: They did, yeah, 85-5.
2: Yeah.
1: I didn't know the Senate passed.
2: Yeah, that was just days ago.
1: Okay.
2: Right.
1: How did I miss it? Oh, I know why.
2: Oh, you weren't. Yeah, we were out.

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1: And suddenly every Democrat on planet Earth is calling for him to resign. They want him out. They want him out, certainly of the race, potentially out of Congress.
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2: That is prices. And we warned from day one, and we were criticized by members of our own audience for taking the stand.
3: Yeah.
2: And when we said, don't lie. Don't lie about economics to Republicans. Don't say foreign companies pay for it when they don't.
3: Well,
2: don't do that.
3: And it doesn't matter what you do, what you say. Everyone's bank account doesn't lie to them.
2: No.
3: Whatever you say, whatever you say is happening, is not being passed on to the consumer.
2: The problem is, politically, they can get a win. Economically, they'll never get the win by moving to the left.
3: Well,
2: that's the problem.
3: You just hit on something. Because if they do win, if they, you know, based on the fact that the radical left is so radical, then they will feel empowered to keep doing the same.
2: Yeah.
3: What will they do to fix the economy or prices? Likely nothing, at least for the next 2 years.
2: Well, what they've always done with more passion. What we need to do is we need to have the government reinvest. The government invest, which means we need more taxes to have the government have more regulation, more equity, more ownership. That's where Mandami's going with public housing. Look, there is, when you look at public housing in the United States, you probably can't find a bigger failure across the board.
3: Right. Right. There is no win.
2: All right. I may be wrong on that.
3: Yeah.
2: It's one of the many failures. One of the biggest failures has been public housing. Mm. We see it right now. Wall Street Journal covering what's going on with public housing right now. They can't get natural gas into the building.
3: Right.
2: They can't do basic repairs.
3: Right.
2: And then when they say, okay, We need to fix it. 430,000. You're talking apartments. You're talking public housing.
3: Right.
2: 430,000 per unit.
3: Right.
2: And so we keep going in these cycles of doing things that we know don't work. If you have any memory, but you've got all these new 30-year-old people coming in that are completely clueless, completely ignorant about how the real world runs.
3: Yeah.
2: But people are so upset. They're going, hey, government's going to take care of you. It's the same thing that you and I said back in 2012? Yeah. As I called it, the Kevin and Ken vote.
3: Right. Right.
2: And these are two people that I know that are not were not radical. One of them became more radical.
3: Not just getting government benefits, but right. They want the safety net just in case.
2: All productive,
3: big safety net.
2: Work their entire lives, and they said, well, what it comes down to is the fact that I believe that Democrats will have more big government programs than Republicans, and it's that simple.
3: Well, and when you see what's going on right now, you look at the opportunity that the Democrats saw in that housing bill.
2: Yeah.
3: And because they don't have to have the language, because it was pointed out, and I didn't go through the entire bill, but it was pointed out, well, there wasn't a lot of public money for basically what the original idea, what the Democrats wanted, was a lot of public single-family homes, public-owned, public housing, single-family homes, not apartment buildings, right? Single-family homes, public housing. And so from what I read, that money didn't get through. Doesn't matter. You've opened the door to what? More affordable housing, and government is the answer. And if you've got Elizabeth Warren and Donald Trump working together on something to make it happen, this is the problem with the Republican Party. And it wasn't. He's not the only Republican, of course. The votes had to be there, and they were.
2: But when you look at government housing, huge failure. When you look at government involvement in the mortgage industry, which is private homes.
3: Right.
2: Complete and total disaster in 2008, 2009, which would not have happened if the government hadn't got involved in it.
3: And right now, they're still trying to promote more of that.
2: I know. We are Red Eye Radio.

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0: Cronin, I'm Gary McNamara. I just saw this on X-Ram, Joel Pollack.
1: Yeah.
0: After last night. I hope our liberal Democrat friends have learned you are not safe from these left-wing nuts. You don't like Trump. You don't like Republicans. You don't like conservatives. But these DSA, Democrat Socialist of America extremists, they are coming for you. And you have no other friends. Unite with us or it's done.
2: No, I mean, that's really the answer. That's what I was basically what I was saying when people say, well, my friends who are Democrats don't agree with them. But if they vote for them, they do.
0: Yeah.
2: If they vote for the party and support the party, they support all of this. Because
0: there hasn't been a vocal uprising about how radical the Democratic Party has become.
2: Exactly. There is not a movement to squash this. It's quite the opposite. The momentum is going further in the opposite direction. You cannot stop this train.

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5: Two Democrats in Congress primaried out in New York City. I'm Dave Anthony, Fox News, by progressive socialist candidates backed by the city's socialist mayor.
6: Zora Mamdani says the results of Tuesday's primaries were the beginning of a political movement. One of the far-left candidates he backed beat a five-term incumbent in New York's 13th congressional district. Congressman Adriano Espaillat, the chair of the Hispanic Congressional Caucus, lost his seat to Democratic socialist Darielisa Avila Chevalier. In New York's 10th congressional district, Mamdani backed progressive leader Brad Lander ousted Congressman Dan Goldman, who was the lead prosecutor in Trump's first impeachment trial.
5: That's Fox's Madeline Rivera. A third socialist candidate won the Democratic primary for another New York congressional district, Claire Valdez.
7: Abolish ICE. Free Palestine.
5: All three of those winners face Republicans who were unopposed in November, but the districts are heavily Democratic. In South Carolina, a Trump-backed Republican beat another that the president had also endorsed in a runoff for governor. Alan Wilson will next face Democrat Jermaine Johnson. The UN's nuclear watchdog says the U.S. is right about a concession in the deal with Iran that Iran had denied.
8: Today, the head of the IAEA said there will be inspections of Iranian nuclear sites, marking a major milestone in the negotiations between the United States and and Iran. He said the priority remains locating the highly enriched uranium that is currently buried inside of Iranian territory.
5: Fox's Trey Yingst in Tel Aviv. As for when those nuclear inspectors will get inside Iran, President Trump told reporters in Pennsylvania, where he went to tout American manufacturing,
9: "There's no rush, but they'll be on the ground at the appropriate time."
5: The president posted on Truth Social the Senate's vote, joining the House approving a resolution aiming to limit his war powers, is meaningless, but it makes his job more difficult, calling four Senate Republicans losers for joining Democrats. In another Truth post, he accused oil companies of gouging, demanding they lower gas prices. 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
11: 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Little Rock School District Superintendent Jermall Wright shared on social media he was involved in a rollover crash Monday. In the post, Wright said a car hit him on Interstate 40 West, causing him to lose control of his vehicle, slide across two lanes, and flip over twice. He said he was able to crawl out of his sunroof with only a scrape on his knee and a cut on his hand. Arkansas Razorback Darius Acuff Jr. was drafted 7th overall by the Sacramento Kings in the 2026 NBA draft Tuesday night. Acuff now solidifies himself even more in Arkansas history as one of the highest drafted Razorbacks in the lottery era of the NBA draft, as Anthony Black and Joe Klein were both taken 6th overall in their respective drafts. Acuff is one of the best players to ever wear a Razorback jersey, breaking multiple records this year, including the single-season scoring record set by Todd Day. And officials with Arvest Bank say its Million Meals campaign has set fundraising records. Officials say the $633,000 raised will provide more than 3 million meals to those in need. The campaign, now in its 16th year, runs from April through May to help local food banks and pantries. I'm KRK4's Laura Monteverdi from the News Radio 1029 KARN News Desk.
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13: For the News Radio 1029 KRN Weather Center, I'm KRK Fox 16 meteorologist Jenna Warner. Scattered showers and storms are likely for Wednesday, especially in the afternoon, evening, and part of Wednesday night. We'll see highs on Wednesday in the mid-80s, and then temperatures bottom out in the low 70s into Thursday morning. A few chances for some showers and storms continues on Thursday, especially in the afternoon and evening, but lower chances than Wednesday. We'll see a small chance of a shower or storm by Friday. Highs are back in the low 90s Thursday into Friday, mid-90s by the weekend. I'm KRK Fox 16 meteorologist Jenna Warner from the News Radio 1029 KARN Weather Center.
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20: Partisan war powers vote in a symbolic rebuke to President Trump and the Iran war. I'm John Stolness in Washington.
21: Sentences handed down in an attack on an ICE detention center in Texas. I'm Clayton Neville.
22: 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I'm Lisa Dwyer.
23: An emerging plan to break the Strait of Hormuz bottleneck by evacuating some 11,000 stranded seafarers. Sagar Magani, Washington.
24: On Wall Street, stocks are coming off a losing day amid a global tech sell-off. I'm Jessica Ettinger.
25: ExxonMobil can sue Cuban state-owned companies in American courts. I'm Julie Walker.
26: Cristiano Ronaldo became the first player to score in six different World Cup tournaments. I'm Ed Donahue.
27: All ahead on America in the Morning. It's 7 after. A rare act of rebuke by the Republican-controlled Senate Tuesday, voting to approve a war powers resolution that would require President Trump to get congressional approval to wage war with Iran. Washington correspondent John Stolness has more.
20: While one Democrat, Pennsylvania's John Fetterman, sided with most of the Republicans in voting no, four Republicans crossed the aisle and voted yes. Bill Cassidy, Lisa Murkowski, Susan Collins, and Rand Paul. Prior to a speech in Lehigh Valley, Pennsylvania yesterday, the president was asked about criticism of his handling of the Iran war coming from some Senate Republicans.
28: Well, I think anybody that's been critical of it has to be educated, even if they're friends of mine.
20: On the Senate floor, Republican Senator Jim Risch explained why authorizing the war powers resolution right now is a bad idea.
29: Voting on this, whether it passes or fails, sends a message to Iran. If this passes, the Iranians are going to simply stand up and walk away from negotiations. They're going to say this thing's over. The Congress has told the President of the United States, leave us alone. We can do whatever we want to do, and they will walk away.
20: Democratic Senate Minority Leader Chuck Schumer said Republicans who are too afraid to criticize Trump's handling of the war in public should at least express that frustration to him in private.
30: Republicans can complain about Trump's war, his secrecy, and his disastrous deal with Iran all they want behind closed doors. But the only way to ensure this war ends once and for all is for Republicans to act.
20: President Trump is scheduled to meet with Republican lawmakers on Capitol Hill later today. The state of the negotiations with Iran is expected to be topic number one. Ahead of the vote, Democratic Senator Chris Van Hollen urged Republicans to join them in voting yes.
31: We should take a stand today and end this war. And we should finally start putting the interests of the American people ahead of costly and unnecessary conflicts.
20: The GOP-controlled House passed a similar measure last month. Enough Republicans voted with Democrats to prevent House Speaker Mike Johnson from keeping it off the floor. As a concurrent resolution, the War Powers Act has no force of law and does not need the president to sign off on it. In a social media post, the president accused the Senate of providing aid and comfort to the enemy and called it a meaningless vote. John Stolness, Washington.
27: Today's show host Savannah Guthrie makes an emotional appeal as her mother's February disappearance remains unsolved. Correspondent Clayton Neville has the latest.
0: News broke this week that a ransom note linked to the February kidnapping of Nancy Guthrie may have indicated the 84-year-old died after she was taken from her Arizona home. Months later, her family's still begging for answers.
1: A reward is there. 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
1: This is unusual and unprecedented, to say the least, to be sitting here. But, you know, I don't have any comment on the story and I'm not involved in our coverage. But I can't pretend I'm not here. And so since I am, I wanted to just take the opportunity to ask people, to really to beg people to come forward. Somebody knows something.
0: With the story back in the spotlight, the family hoping someone says something.
1: And this is a new story today that is on your radar, but this is the life that my sister lives, that I live, that my brother lives, that our extended families live, that our children live every day. And we are in agony. We cannot be at peace, no matter how much I try to come out here every day and smile and find that joy, and I will, I promise I will. This is a moment to tell you that we need your help. We're begging for your help.
0: The Pima County Sheriff's Department in Arizona referring questions about the ransom notes to the FBI. Federal investigators haven't commented. I'm Clayton Neville.
27: 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It's 12 after. When we return on America in the Morning, hundreds of charges and a sweeping health care fraud crackdown. After these messages.
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27: 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The threat for severe weather continues today. Here's AccuWeather.com meteorologist LaTroy Thornton with the outlook.
7: Portions of over a dozen states face the risk for severe weather today and through tonight, with a stalled front serving as the focus for that risk today. Places from the western part of the Florida Panhandle, north and west through Arkansas, into Kansas and Oklahoma, westward into parts of the Texas Panhandle and far eastern New Mexico, and northward from there through eastern Colorado, southern and western Nebraska, and southeastern Wyoming could have thunderstorms into tonight with damaging wind gusts and large hail. The chance for at least a spotty thunderstorm this afternoon extends to the south and west from there across the Four Corners region, with the potential that some of these storms may be dry, bringing lightning but little to no rain. This worsens the fire risk today and tomorrow across a large portion of that area, with the fire threat remaining high for many inland portions of the western U.S. thanks to the combination of gusty winds and low humidity as well. The west also looks to be rather hot for today, with widespread highs of 5 to 10 degrees above the historical average, away from the more comfortable conditions along the coast. The heat even extends into the day tomorrow for the southwestern states. As this front eventually becomes absorbed into another storm dropping southward out of the Great Lakes region, repeated rounds of rainfall may result, with an area from Kansas and southern Nebraska eastward through the Ohio Valley into perhaps southwestern Pennsylvania in line for at least an inch or two of rain from tonight through Friday night, with amounts perhaps approaching 48 inches to the south and west of the St. Louis area. By contrast, much of the East Coast should be dry today. In Pawhuska, Oklahoma, today looks humid with some sun but a thunderstorm around, high 81. For Philadelphia, it's looking warmer today and less humid with sun, high 85. That's the nation's weather. I'm AccuWeather.com meteorologist LaTroy Thornton.
27: 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I'm John Trout. Federal prosecutors announce hundreds of charges in a sweeping health care fraud crackdown worth billions. Lisa Dwyer has details.
6: The Justice Department announced criminal charges against 455 people as part of another healthcare fraud crackdown that officials say involved more than $6.5 billion in false claims. In one particularly egregious case, head of the U.S. Centers for Medicare and Medicaid Services, Dr. Mehmet Oz, says a heart doctor in Florida is accused of billing insurers for medically unnecessary cardiovascular screening tests for college student athletes and then rubber stamping the results as normal without reviewing them. In one instance in 2024,
8: the doctor, we believe from the moment he got the image to said it was fine was 11 seconds.
6: The test results actually revealed a significantly enlarged heart. The teen patient later died on the basketball court.
8: The October EKG was read as normal. The kid was dead a month later.
6: I'm Lisa Dwyer.
27: The U.S. and Iran continue their dispute over whether Tehran has agreed to nuclear inspections. Here's correspondent Sagar Magani.
9: The U.S. and Iran are disagreeing over whether Tehran has agreed to let U.N. inspectors into its nuclear sites. Yesterday, Vice President Vance said that was agreed to during talks in Switzerland.
10: That is a major milestone for the American people.
9: But today, Iran's foreign ministry said U.N. inspectors are not scheduled to see nuclear sites the U.S. bombed last year.
28: They're wrong. They know they're wrong. They told us inside, and we have it down 100% inspections.
9: President Trump says if Iran had not agreed, he'd cut off talks. Asked when the inspections will happen.
28: There's no rush, but they'll be on the ground at the appropriate time.
9: The dispute came as a UN agency announced an emerging plan to break the Strait of Hormuz bottleneck by evacuating some 11,000 stranded seafarers. Sagar Magani, Washington.
27: It's 18 after. When we return on America in the Morning, sanctions lifted. Iran sells oil in U.S. dollars. 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
27: It's 20 after. America in the Morning continues with a look at Wednesday business. Here's CNBC's Jessica Ettinger.
15: Wall Street opens this morning after a losing day for stocks yesterday and a global tech sell-off. Chipmaker Micron shares tanked 13% by the close yesterday. It will report quarterly results after the closing bell this afternoon. SpaceX, though, a bright spot. It snapped a three-day losing streak. It gained 1% yesterday. Shares, though, did dip below the IPO price, the initial public offering price of $150. Here's a take from Ritholtz Wealth's Josh Brown on CNBC.
16: They're in the stock to begin with, primarily because the stock's going up. So once that stops and goes into reverse, they're not like looking up the 8K and trying to familiarize themselves with, you know, the cash flows. They sell it.
15: Factory job cuts in June neared financial crisis and COVID levels. This is from S&P, the worst since 2009. This even with the Trump administration trying to bring manufacturing back by slapping tariffs on goods imported from overseas. U.S. crude oil back around $73 a barrel as Iran gets something from the U.S. it hasn't gotten since the 1980s. Sanctions lifted and Iranian oil being sold in U.S. dollars. Although the U.S. and Iran are saying two different things about that.
17: President Trump saying this week that Iran's oil revenues would be used to buy U.S. agricultural products, including corn and soybeans. Well, Iran is now pushing back on that claim, with the foreign ministry spokesperson Ismail Baghaei saying today Tehran faces no restrictions on how it uses those funds and will also spend the money as it sees fit. President Trump was asked whether he could guarantee the money would not be used to rebuild Iran's military. His response was, we'll see.
15: That's CNBC's Dan Murphy. As prices at the pump fall from Iran war highs, jet fuel has also fallen, but don't expect airfares to come down.
18: I wouldn't expect them to come down. Now that jet fuel prices have dropped, there is no expectation within the industry that you are going to see the airlines say, okay, well, ticket fares are up about 20% compared to last year, roughly speaking. Let's drop it back. That's just not the way it works.
15: CNBC's Phil LeBeau. And he adds,
18: you have two things that drive fares. One is demand, and demand remains relatively strong. Two, supply. And capacity has been limited by the industry this summer. So you don't have an oversupply of seats, and you still have a strong demand market out there. There's no reason to lower the fares. Their airlines won't be doing that.
15: It is day two today of Amazon's four-day Prime sale. Walmart is holding a competing sale. Also on today's watch list, the Fed releases its annual bank stress test results. We also find out sales numbers for new construction homes today.
27: I'm sure you'll have that for us tomorrow morning on America in the Morning. Thank you, CNBC's Jessica Ettinger. It's 24 past. The Supreme Court says Exxon can sue Cuba. Details when America in the Morning continues after these messages.
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0: Welcome back. This is America in the Morning. It's 26 after. ExxonMobil can pursue a lawsuit over property seized by Cuba's Castro regime. Julie Walker reports on the decision made by the U.S. Supreme Court.
1: The Supreme Court rules ExxonMobil can sue Cuban state-owned companies in American courts over property on the island nation that was seized after Fidel Castro took power. The decision Tuesday was the second in as many months in favor of U.S. owners of Cuban property that was confiscated by the communist government more than 65 years ago. The outcome in the two cases could be an additional lever for the Trump administration to exert pressure on Cuba, which is already being squeezed by a U.S. oil embargo. I'm Julie Walker.
0: World Cup history is once again made. The first player to score in six tournaments has emerged, Ed Donahue reports.
2: Cristiano Ronaldo became the first player to score in six different World Cup tournaments. He had two goals in Houston for a 5-0 victory over Uzbekistan. The 41-year-old Ronaldo scored his first World Cup goal back in 2006. His fans in Houston were vocal.
3: Portugal! Portugal! Cristiano Ronaldo!
2: Ronaldo rebounded after a disappointing performance in the opening 1-1 draw with Congo.
4: Mejoramos. La vida es así.
2: He says, we improved. That's life. There are trade-offs we face during matches, during life. And the main objective is always to improve. That's what we do. Ronaldo has 10 career World Cup goals, 8 behind the leader, Lionel Messi. I'm Ed Donahue.
0: On this date in history, June 24th, 1948, the Soviet Union began the Berlin blockade, cutting off land access to West Berlin and setting the stage for the historic Berlin airlift. In 1997, the U.S. Air Force reported that the infamous Roswell incident involved a military balloon project, not extraterrestrials. Seems to be some debate of late on that one. America in the Morning for Wednesday, June 24th, 2026 is produced by Tom Cusick. I'm John Trout. This is Westwood One.
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13: Fox News, I'm CJ Papa. Several high-profile primaries reshape political map ahead of November in New York. The progressive-backed candidates score big wins. Incumbent Congressman Adriana Espiá defeated by Darielisa Avila Chevalier.
14: Fascism is on the rise. Trump is in office. And the odds, as always, are stacked against
13: us. And Congressman Dan Goldman Also primaried out by Brad Lander. In South Carolina, Attorney General Alan Wilson captures the Republican runoff for governor. Now, President Trump heads to Capitol Hill later today for a meeting with Senate Republicans amid major disagreements. And NASDAQ futures are pointing to a rebound after a rough Tuesday and that sell-off. 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
0: Welcome back to America in the Morning. It's the first Wednesday of summer, and there's more potential severe weather. Here's AccuWeather.com meteorologist LaTroy Thornton.
1: A large portion of the western states, at least areas just away from the west coast itself, look to have a rather hot stretch continue through today, with much of the Pacific Northwest in line for temperatures rising 5 to 15 degrees above historical averages once again. This latest day of persistent heat in the region brings the risk for heat-related illnesses among heat-sensitive populations even higher. But some relief does come to the northwest later this week, and eventually some showers as well. The heat persists through at least Thursday in the southwest, though, where strengthening high pressure knocks back any chances of rain, and highs reach at least 5 to 10 degrees above the historical average for many places, from interior California through the Four Corners region. However, more comfortably cool conditions remain over coastal areas. The hot and dry conditions keep the wildfire risk elevated across a large portion of the west as well, with gusty winds, low humidity, and the risk for widely separated dry thunderstorms continuing through tomorrow, especially from the Four Corners region into Wyoming, to support the rapid start and spread of fires. More active conditions stretch to the east of there, from southeastern Wyoming, south and east through much of Kansas, parts of the Texas Panhandle, nearly all of Oklahoma, and places as far south and east as the Florida Panhandle, and storms through tonight may bring large hail and damaging winds of at least 70 to 80 miles per hour. There may also be an afternoon thunderstorm around the Florida Peninsula, with a chance for a thunderstorm any time from Missouri into Wisconsin and Michigan, where storms and some showers become more widespread, also extending north and west through much of Minnesota into North Dakota. The eastern seaboard looks dry today, but a shower could sneak into portions of northern New England by this afternoon. That's the weather across America. I'm AccuWeather.com meteorologist LaTroy Thornton.
0: 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I'm John Trout. The U.S. Senate has approved a war powers resolution in a rebuke to President Trump over the Iran conflict. House Democrat leader Hakeem Jeffries strongly criticized Republicans and the Trump administration for a reckless and costly military engagement in the Middle East. Here's Washington correspondent Sagar Magani with more.
2: The Senate, for the first time, has approved a war powers resolution seeking to block U.S. military action against Iran. It was a stunning turnaround from the 9 earlier times the Senate tried to stop the war.
3: The yeas are 50, the nays are 48.
2: Before the vote, Virginia Democrat Tim Kaine said this was different.
4: We're acting with more knowledge, even since the vote we had last week.
2: The resolution's largely symbolic and does not fully carry the force of law. Still, it reflects growing concerns from Republicans over the war and President Trump's deal with Iran to end it. Top Senate Democrat Chuck Schumer says the message is simple.
5: Only Congress has the power to take our nation to war, not Donald Trump alone.
2: The president was already due on Capitol Hill tomorrow to meet with GOP senators. Sagar Magani, Washington.
0: 8 people who were convicted in an attack on officers at an ICE detention center in Texas last summer received their sentences Tuesday. Correspondent Clayton Neville says an ICE officer survived after being shot in the neck.
6: The shooting happened last July at the Prairie Land ICE detention facility in Alvarado, Texas, when a small group was demonstrating with fireworks. Organizers said those fireworks were used solely to gain the attention of the detainees. While family members of the defendants pleaded for leniency, claiming the demonstration got out of control, the so-called ringleader, Benjamin Champagne Song, was sentenced to 100 years in prison. He was found guilty of attempted murder of officers and employees. Autumn Hill and Zachary Evans will serve 50 years behind bars. They and 5 others were convicted on terrorism charges connected to that shooting and received prison terms ranging from 30 to 70 years. Federal prosecutors labeled the incident domestic terrorism, alleging that Antifa operatives planned and carried out the attack. Attorneys representing the defendants, though, said they had no connection with Antifa. I'm Clayton Neville.
0: It was April 14th, 1912, that the Titanic sank, but ownership disputes continue. Here's correspondent Julie Walker.
7: The government opposes a plan to auction more than 100 artifacts recovered from the wreckage of the Titanic. Georgia-based RMS Titanic has exclusive salvage rights to the famous wreck in the North Atlantic. It's extracted dishware, gold coins, and even pieces of the ship's hull, and wants to sell some of those artifacts for the first time, despite previous agreements to only display them at museums and traveling exhibitions. The government argues that plan violates existing court orders and agreements. The company says it doesn't. Meanwhile, items saved by survivors and rescuers have been sold for big money. I'm Julie Walker.
0: With the resignation of British Prime Minister Keir Starmer this week, correspondent Jill Lawless reports Brexit in 2016 fractured the European Union and broke British politics.
8: 10 years ago, British voters decided in a referendum by 52% to 48% to leave the European Union after almost half a century of membership. This week, Prime Minister Keir Starmer stood here in Downing Street and announced that he is resigning as Prime Minister after just 2 years in office. Whoever replaces him in the next few weeks, and is likely to be Andy Burnham, the former mayor of Manchester, will be Britain's seventh Prime Minister in a decade. Those two events are linked. Brexit not only reduced the European Union's membership from 28 countries to 27, but it shook up Britain's politics and its economy in ways that are still playing out today. Politically, Brexit split the country almost in half between two new groups, Leavers and Remainers. And that divide also ran through the main political parties, especially the Conservatives, who were then in government and who split along Brexit lines. Actually, leaving the EU took several years of bitter argument and negotiation, not just between Britain and the bloc, but within the UK itself. The anger and divisions that had been unleashed helped fuel the rise of populist political parties of both the left and the right. British politics today is more divided and unstable than it's been in a long time. The economic impact has been just as profound. Supporters of Brexit said it would allow Britain to break free from Brussels' red tape and strike new trade deals around the world, and that has proved true to an extent. But new deals with countries including the US, Japan, and Australia haven't made up for the economic hit that comes from losing trade with Britain's nearest neighbors in the EU. Brexit supporters said Britain would take back control of immigration once it left the EU and its free movement bloc, and that has happened as well. The UK now controls who comes into the country. But that didn't mean there was less immigration in the years after Brexit. The numbers actually rose to a record high before falling back last year to something like their pre-Brexit levels. And meanwhile, the debate over immigration remains a very heated and emotive one in the UK. 10 years on, polls suggest that more British people now think Brexit was a mistake than support it. But it remains a hugely divisive issue, and any prospect of rejoining the EU is a long way off.
0: There's Jill Lawless reporting. Now 16 before the hour. When we return on America in the Morning, 11,000 stranded seafarers in the Strait of Hormuz. Evacuation plans underway after these messages.
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2: What we're hearing from America about the interim agreement to reach a deal to end the Iran war. First, we heard from Iran's foreign ministry spokesperson. He told journalists that there were no scheduled visits by the International Atomic Energy Agency, the UN's nuclear watchdog, to those three enrichment sites that America bombed last year. Now, these are really important visits because those sites are where it's believed Iran's highly enriched uranium now remains. And the IAEA is really wanting to see that stockpile and understand if Iran has moved anything out from there or if there has any centrifuges still functional at these sites. U.S. Vice President J.D. Vance had said that Iran had agreed to the IAEA conducting inspections but didn't elaborate. Meanwhile, Vance also said that Iran could start buying American corn, soybean, and wheat with money that the U.S. unfreezes. Now, we heard from the Iranians today that they would consider it, but they didn't guarantee that they would make those purchases. All this is coming as we also saw Iranian President Masoud Pezeshkian travel today to Pakistan. It's part of his country's continued diplomacy in the region. Pakistan has been a key mediator in the Iran war, and as these two countries try to reach a permanent deal to end the conflict.
3: A shooting suspect scoped out that library before returning with a shotgun and killing two, according to police. Lisa Dwyer reports on Monday's deadly California shooting.
4: Police say that 18-year-old Bradley Scott Sayre of Chico first walked through the Chico branch of the Butte County Library unarmed and then returned with a shotgun. Sayre fatally shot one person at the entrance and another inside. Chico Police Chief Billy Aldridge says Sayre was quickly apprehended.
5: So from time of initial 911 call to an in custody with our suspect was less than 4 minutes.
4: Those killed were identified as 46-year-old Jacob Hall and 75-year-old Robert Johnson. Aldridge says Sayre likely acted alone.
5: We believe that this was an isolated incident and there's no known further threat to our community.
4: One juvenile female was transported to the hospital with minor injuries. Sound courtesy KRCR. I'm Lisa Dwyer.
3: Correspondent Damian Traisi reports a sharp drop in big tech companies, pulling down indexes mostly lower on Wall Street on Tuesday.
6: I'm Damian Traisi, and this is the AP Markets Report. Stocks fell on Wall Street Tuesday. The S&P 500 fell 1.4%, weighed down by a sell-off in big technology stocks. The Dow fell 97 points, or 0.1%. The Nasdaq Composite fell 2.2%. The selling was concentrated in companies with a big focus on artificial intelligence technology. They've been making big gains in recent months, helping the broader market on its record-setting run this year. The recent downturn follows rising worries about potential interest rate hikes this year. The Federal Reserve has signaled that it might raise its benchmark interest rate to fight inflation, but higher rates could weigh on economic growth. Damian Troisi, New York.
3: America in the Morning continues. Prime Day is here, and the new old tech guy, Chuck Palm, has been scoping out the savings for you.
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0: is the LG 65-inch OLED number one rated TV of the year. 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I'm Chuck Palm.
1: Guinness has crowned an Australian town crier as the world's loudest person at 122.4 decibels.
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3: There's no way that you could actually practice for it. You have to just keep it for the day, especially with the world record attempt. It took me 7 attempts just for one word, which was the word now, and my voice was shot for the next couple of days as well. It was husky. It was terrible.
2: My lords, my ladies and gentlemen, welcome to Canberra.
1: All right. Well, thanks for the shout out. Sports on America in the Morning is sponsored by Robinhood. 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Here's John Stolness.
4: In last night's NBA draft taking place in Brooklyn, the league's worst team, the Washington Wizards, had the first selection and surprised no one with their pick. NBA Commissioner David Stern made the announcement.
5: With the first pick in the 2026 NBA draft, the Washington Wizards select Anise Dibansa Jr. from Brigham Young University.
4: Sound courtesy of ESPN, the Utah Jazz selected Darren Peterson of Kansas number 2, Duke's Cameron Boozer went 3rd to the Minnesota Timberwolves, the Chicago Bulls took North Carolina's Caleb Wilson 4th, and the Los Angeles Clippers grabbed Illinois' Keaton Wagler with pick number 5. Now, while Washington's basketball team was having a hopeful night in the draft, the city's baseball team had a depressing evening thanks to the Philadelphia Phillies. The Nationals blew a 5-0 lead and then an 8-6 ninth inning lead, allowing 8 straight two-out runs in the Phils' wild 14-9 comeback.
6: Bryce, it's smokes deep right field toward the pole. It is gone!
4: That call courtesy of NBC Sports Philadelphia. And in the World Cup, Ghana played England to a scoreless draw. Ghana coaches, however, were upset. Video assist failed to penalize England with a red card that could have given them an advantage. England possessed the ball for 79% of the game, the longest by any team to be shut out in the last 60 years at the World Cup. That's your look at sports. I'm John Stolness.
1: Thanks, John. It's 7 till. When we return, just how much are Americans giving? 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
13: A Better Life with Dr. Sanjay Gupta.
14: By age 35, two-thirds of American men will experience some degree of noticeable hair loss. And by age 50, about 85% of men will have significantly thinning hair. That's according to the American Hair Loss Association. Now, one dermatologist explained that hair loss can either be genetic where it can be triggered by stress, illness, surgery, medications, major life events. No matter the cause, a lot of men, understandably, are frustrated by hair loss because it seems like a loss of control. You can take great care of your scalp by all sorts of expensive lotions and potions, but that might not matter. There are some tried and true medications that might work, like minoxidil or finasteride. But another solution is just shaving it off, and I've heard more and more how liberating this can be for a lot of guys. That's the ultimate control of their appearance. I'm Dr. Sanjay Gupta, helping you live a better life.

0: Welcome back here with America in the Morning. It's 5 till. A benevolent type, our society. Donors gave U.S. charities $617 billion in 2025. That's according to Giving USA. Here's Marcela Sanchez with more.
1: Donors gave U.S. charities $617 billion in 2025, marking a 3% increase from the previous year. This was according to the Giving USA 2026 report. Bequests jumped 17%, a trend that could indicate the start of the long-predicted great wealth transfer from baby boomers to their children and charities. Giving increased across all categories, including corporations and individuals. Strong stock markets and economic growth contributed to this rise, despite federal cuts. However, donations to religious groups did slightly decrease, and corporate giving was up only 0.5%. Marcela Sanchez.
0: A beloved 90s kid show is coming to theaters. Here's Kevin Carr with details.
2: Grab your permission slips, 90s kids. A beloved children's series is getting a big screen adaptation.
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2: The Magic School Bus, originally an educational book series in the 1980s, then a wildly popular PBS cartoon in the 90s, is getting a makeover. Shark Tale and Monsters vs. Alien director Rob Letterman has been tapped to write the script and direct. Letterman already has a history of working with children's IPs. In 2015, he directed Jack Black in Goosebumps.
4: You just released every monster I've ever created.
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7: 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Pika Pika Pika!
2: Lily Tomlin voiced the iconic bus driver Miss Frizzle in the original animated series.
8: Take chances!
2: Netflix rebooted the series in 2017, featuring Kate McKinnon as Fiona Frizzle, the younger sister of now Professor Frizzle, with Tomlin reprising her role.
9: Miss Frizzle?
10: Class, please welcome Miss Fiona Felicity Frizzle.
2: This time around, Elizabeth Banks will be in the driver's seat as Miss Frizzle. Banks has been attached to the project since it was in development at Universal 6 years ago. She is also no stranger to adapting young adult and kids' content to the big screen, having starred as Effie Trinket in The Hunger Games,
11: and may the odds be ever in your favor,
2: and Rita Repulsa in the 2017 Power Rangers film.
12: Tell the class what you know.
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0: On this date in history, June 24th, 1948, the Soviet Union began the Berlin blockade, cutting off land access to West Berlin and setting the stage for the historic Berlin airlift. In 1997, the U.S. Air Force reported that the infamous Roswell incident involved a military balloon project, not extraterrestrials. Seems to be some debate if late on that one. That's our show for today, Wednesday, June 24th, 2026. America in the Morning is produced by Tom Cusick. I'm John Trout. This is Westwood One.
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3: Socialists unite in New York City. I'm Dave Anthony, Fox News. Voters picked three of them in Democratic primaries for Congress.
5: Solidarity is the force that we need to vanquish Trump's fascism, to abolish ICE, and to stand up to the billionaires.
3: Brad Lander defeated Congressman Dan Goldman by more than 30 points after getting support from Socialist Mayor Zoran Mamdani. Claire Valdez also rode that endorsement to primary victory, and the third winner knocked out another incumbent, Congressman Adriano Espaillat.
6: The chair of the Hispanic Congressional Caucus loses his seat to Mamdani-backed Democratic Socialist Daria Lisa Avila Chevalier. Chevalier wants to abolish ICE in prisons and says all deportations are wrong, even for convicted murderers. She led anti-Israel protests at Columbia University.
3: That's Fox's Brian Yenes. President Trump posted on Truth Social, America the Beautiful will never be a communist country. A Republican he endorsed the other day in South Carolina won a runoff for governor.
8: Thank you, Mr. President.
3: Alan Wilson beat Pamela Yvette, who the president had also endorsed. Wilson will face Democrat Jermaine Johnson in November. In another Truth Post, President Trump demanded oil companies stop gouging us at the pump, demanding gas prices fall as fast as oil prices have after the deal with Iran reopened shipping in the Strait of Hormuz. And speaking of that agreement that aims to prevent Iran from having nuclear weapons,
9: Iranian officials played down Vice President J.D. Vance's announcement that they'd agreed to allow in nuclear inspectors. But the UN's nuclear watchdog says Iranian statements are just politics.
22: This has been signed, has been agreed. This memorandum of understanding says explicitly that nuclear activities will be supervised by the IAEA.
9: Rafael Grossi from the International Atomic Energy Agency. He won't confirm when inspections will start.
3: Fox's Jonathan Savage. The president also posted that the Senate approving a war powers resolution is meaningless. 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
25: 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Little Rock School District Superintendent Jermall Wright shared on social media he was involved in a rollover crash Monday. In the post, Wright said a car hit him on Interstate 40 West, causing him to lose control of his vehicle, slide across two lanes, and flip over twice. He said he was able to crawl out of his sunroof with only a scrape on his knee and a cut on his hand. Arkansas Razorback Darius Acuff Jr. was drafted 7th overall by the Sacramento Kings in the 2026 NBA Draft Tuesday night. Acuff now solidifies himself even more in Arkansas history as one of the highest drafted Razorbacks in the lottery era of the NBA Draft, as Anthony Black and Joe Klein were both taken 6th overall in their respective drafts. Acuff is one of the best players to ever wear a Razorback jersey, breaking multiple records this year, including the single-season scoring record set by Todd Day. And officials with Arvest Bank say its Million Meals campaign has set fundraising records. Officials say the $633,000 raised will provide more than 3 million meals to those in need. The campaign, now in its 16th year, runs from April through May to help local food banks and pantries. I'm KRK4's Laura Monteverdi from the News Radio 102.9 KARN News Desk.
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1: For the News Radio 1029 KRN Weather Center, I'm KRK Fox 16 meteorologist Jenna Warner. Scattered showers and storms are likely for Wednesday, especially in the afternoon, evening, and part of Wednesday night. We'll see highs on Wednesday in the mid-80s, and then temperatures bottom out in the low 70s into Thursday morning. A few chances for some showers and storms continues on Thursday, especially in the afternoon and evening, but lower chances than Wednesday. We'll see a small chance of a shower or storm by Friday. Highs are back in the low 90s Thursday into Friday, mid-90s by the weekend. I'm KRK Fox 16 meteorologist Jenna Warner from the News Radio 1029 KRN Weather Center.
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4: Well, it's back. 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
7: 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Stay tuned in this morning for up-to-the-minute news, traffic, and weather, plus money news twice an hour. 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
8: With a look at the Southern Bay Corp traffic this morning, state police have no accidents or major incidents to report at this time, making for a good Wednesday morning commute. And that's your Southern Bay Corp traffic. 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With the Arkansas Traffic Network, I'm Santa James.
10: Will be cloudy and humid with a few showers and a possible thunderstorm. Thunderstorms could lead to flash flooding and strong localized wind gusts. The high will reach 85. Tonight, expect mostly cloudy skies with humidity and a chance of a thunderstorm in some areas. The low will be around 72. Tomorrow will be mostly cloudy and humid with a high of 92. Friday will feature a mix of clouds and sun with a high of 91. Saturday is expected to be partly sunny and humid with a few showers and a thunderstorm possible, reaching a high of 94. I'm AccuWeather meteorologist Jason Caterina.
11: Hey, good morning to you. We are starting the day at 72 degrees outside right now. We've got plenty of clouds moving across Central Arkansas. I had a little rain overnight. I saw that on the car when I got out the garage this morning. We do have the Wednesday edition of First News. That is coming up next here on News Radio 1029 KARN.
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11: Ah, good Wednesday morning to you, and welcome to First News. I am Toby Howell on this 24th day of June, 2026. It's the middle of the week already.
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32: It's going to be a bumpy ride.
11: Oh, yeah. Well, hopefully it's not a bumpy ride, but you do need to fasten your seatbelt, especially if you're in the car. It is the law, so make sure we're following the laws this morning. So we get things underway. Of course, starting out 72 degrees, got a few clouds moving across central Arkansas. There's had some raindrops on my car this morning when I came out the door, so obviously it rained a little bit overnight in some places. Could see some more showers in the area this morning. Doesn't look like anything too bad. Going to get up around 83, 84 degrees this afternoon. It's going to be humid once again as well, so it feels like it'll be way worse than that. As far as today on the show, Opportunity Arkansas's Nick Horton's going to stop by. Of course, lots to talk about with him. And then, of course, it is Wild Wednesday. So that means Wild Man Wilson will be here just after 8 o'clock this morning. So lots of good things to talk about with him as well. I don't want to let the cat out of the bag. There was a press release that came out recently about Wild Man. And so we'll see if he wants to talk about it or not. We'll find out just after 8 o'clock this morning. So looking forward to that. Getting into some of the action. We got some good news on the unemployment front yesterday. Arkansas's unemployment rate fell down to 4.2% in May as the state reached record high employment levels. So this is all very good news. This comes from the data that was released by the Arkansas Department of Commerce, also the U.S. Bureau of Labor Statistics. So the seasonal adjusted employment rate declined from 4.3% in April to 4.2% in May. National unemployment rate was unchanged at 4.3%. So in Arkansas, the leisure and hospitality sector, so they posted the largest monthly gains, adding about 2,100 jobs, and that set a new record for that sector. That makes sense. You go into the summer, you hire some of that summer help. You know, if you're like Magic Springs or something like that, you hire some people for some months, so obviously helps that number go up in the summer. Professional and business services also reached an all-time high, added 200 jobs, and then government employment experienced the largest year-over-year decline. They fell by 1,800 jobs. I mean, that's good. We're cutting the fat out of the government, and so that's good for all of us taxpayers as far as the state government goes. Did see, I think it was last week, maybe it was the week before, our governor made a comment about that, hey, we need to keep finding these places to cut and keep downsizing some of our government. So I like that is still a focal point. So that is good news moving forward. As far as some of the national news that is going on this morning, big evacuation going to be happening in the Strait of Hormuz. I had no idea myself how many sailors were just hanging out there. But I kind of figured we saw the pictures of all the boats just hanging out in the Strait of Hormuz while the blockade was going on. I kind of figured that maybe there's one or two on there, but they would have, you know, taken some other boat out there, picked up these guys, and, you know, taken the majority of the staff off the boat and sent them home or whatever they do. Apparently not. Apparently everybody was still hanging out on the boats. 11,000 sailors are to be evacuated from ships stranded near the Strait of Hormuz. Jonathan Savage has the latest on that.
9: The UN's International Maritime Organization says a large-scale operation is being carried out with help from nations including Iran, Oman, and the United States. Thousands of sailors have been stuck west of the Strait of Hormuz as a result of the conflict. UN officials say those seafarers have faced months of hardship and distress. Getting them out now depends on the strait remaining open. Risks to the operation include the potential for a collision and Iranian sea mines. The usual shipping lanes are not considered safe, so two temporary routes are being used instead. Jonathan Savage, Fox News.
11: Yeah, so, I mean, look, the good news is that the strait remains open at this point. I think I saw 172 ships have gone through the strait since it opened, so starting to get the oil moving around again. And, of course, we had our U.S. Secretary of State, Marco Rubio. He started his tour yesterday of some of these Gulf countries, the UAE, also Kuwait and Bahrain, which they both have U.S. military bases. And so he's discussing the deal, the Middle Eastern deal, with them and seeing what they think. Of course, still talk of a toll. They're not calling it a toll. I think they called it a service fee. So nonetheless, Iran wants money to go through the strait, which seems crazy to me. It's an international waterway, but we'll see. We'll see where that goes. I can't imagine that anyone's going to be okay with that. So you know, there's plenty of other money. It appears that you can give them access to without them having a toll. So we'll see what happens there. Of course, back here in the United States, President Trump headlining the 250th anniversary rally tonight on the National Mall. Here's Fox's Jared Halpern with more from the White House.
5: The president is kicking off the Great American State Fair tonight with what he is calling a rally to end all rallies. President Trump announced he would headline the event after several performers backed out. In a social media post, the president says instead he'll be joined by just a few speakers and musical performances by Lee Greenwood, Christopher Macchio, and several military bands. It is the first of two rallies President Trump has planned over the next 2 weeks. On July 4th, he says he will also host a rally-style event during military flyovers and a huge fireworks show. At the White House, Jared Halpern, Fox News.
11: Yeah, should be pretty cool. I think the National State Fair is going to be pretty cool. It's almost something I wish I could go out to Washington, D.C. and check out myself, though I'm not going to. But it does look like it's going to be a very cool event. So if you do have the trip to Washington, D.C. planned, take the kids out there for a summer trip, it'd be a good thing to put on the docket this year. As far as sports, of course, big night last night for one Razorback. Thought it would be two, but it was only one Razorback as Darius Acuff Jr. He gets picked in the first round of the NBA draft, goes to Sacramento with the 7th pick. Here's some of his comments about going to Sacramento.
6: I'm going to definitely show love right back. I'm just excited to be there. I love Sacramento, so I know it's a great city. I finally get to go to some good weather. So just excited to be there. And you know, as far as defense, just got to go out there and prove that I can play defense and just keep defending and playing hard.
11: Yeah, so he was on a Sacramento TV station there last night. And now I somewhat poo-pooed going to Sacramento yesterday. I'm not a big fan of the organization. You know, don't have a problem with you know, the guys on the team or anything. In fact, big fan of Domantas Sabonis, who was on that team. And here's the upside of Acuff Jr. going to Sacramento. He's not going to be fighting for playing time. He's not going to be fighting for trying to be the scorer for that team. They have an opening for him. And so so this actually, as far as playing time goes and not having to sit on the bench out of the gates, this is a great spot. So he's going to get to be a star right away. And so that's obviously very good. Very surprised that we didn't hear Malik Thomas's name last night. And so then now you see something that goes on when you take this option to go to the NBA early. Is if you don't go in the first round and you end up being a second-round draft pick, like what's happened now to a Malik Thomas, the second round is not guaranteed money in the NBA. So you can get cut from the team, you can get sent to the G League, you know, all sorts of different things. Arguably, his second-round contract will not be as much money as what he could have made playing college basketball with NIL money this year. So he obviously took a risk. I'm not going to totally pay off. It'll pay off to some extent because he'll get into the NBA. He'll get into the NBA today in the second round. But obviously, took a big risk with jumping in thinking he'd be a first-round pick. I thought he would be a first-round pick, but ended up getting passed over. I looked this morning at the best players left on the board. They've got him anywhere between the second or third best player. So he's going to go the front end of the second round later on tonight. Probably also hear Trevon Brazil's name later on tonight as well. But obviously, you know, with guys like Malik Thomas floating down to the second round, that's going to push Trevon Brazil even further down into the second round as well. So, but that'll start at 7 o'clock tonight, I believe, is when we've got round two of the of the NBA draft on ESPN. It's 20 minutes after 6. Let's check in on the traffic and weather once again. We do that with Santa James this morning.
8: With a look at the Southern Bay Corp traffic this morning, state police have no accidents or major incidents to report at this time, making for a good Wednesday morning commute. And that's your Southern Bay Corp traffic. 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With the Arkansas Traffic Network, I'm Santa James.
28: You know,
29: 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Have you ever tried putting together a puzzle without the picture on the front of the box? 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
10: Today, expect cloudy skies and high humidity with a few showers and a chance of a thunderstorm. Thunderstorms could lead to flash flooding and strong wind gusts in some areas. The temperature will reach a high of 85. Tonight will be mostly cloudy and humid with the possibility of a thunderstorm in isolated areas and a low of 72. Tomorrow will be mainly cloudy and humid with a high temperature of 92. By Friday, anticipate a mix of clouds and sun throughout the day with a high of 91. I'm AccuWeather meteorologist Jason Caterina.
11: And currently we're at 71 degrees. We have plenty of clouds, lots of cloud cover moving across central Arkansas this morning. Might see a sprinkler or two as well as we get ready for our first look at the five things you need to know. We do that with Jay Jones.
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1: From the KRN newsroom, I'm Jay Jones. Arkansas State Police say 190 pounds of marijuana were seized during a traffic stop in Monroe County June 22nd on I-40. 191 pound bags of marijuana were seized after the truck was pulled over for a traffic violation. The 17-year-old driver from Oklahoma City was arrested and taken to the Craighead County Juvenile Detention Center. Little Rock School District Superintendent Dr. Jamal Wright shared on social media that he was involved in a rollover accident. Wright said a car hit him on I-40 West, causing him to lose control of his vehicle, slide across two lanes, and flip over twice. He's feeling sore and has some temporary discomfort. Harvest Bank says its Million Meals campaign has set fundraising records and enabled a donation to the Arkansas Food Bank. The just over $633,000 raised will provide over 3 million meals across the bank's four-state footprint. Of that total, $56,000 will directly support the Arkansas Food Bank. Each dollar donated during the campaign can provide up to 5 meals for people in need. Arkansas Razorback Darius Acuff Jr. was drafted 7th overall by the Sacramento Kings in the 2026 NBA Draft. He now solidifies himself even more in Arkansas history as one of the highest drafted Razorbacks. He's definitely one of the best players to ever wear a Razorback jersey, breaking multiple records this year, including the single-season scoring record set by Todd Day. Team Arkansas captured its first gold medal of the 2026 Special Olympics USA Games on Tuesday, while racking up some other big victories. The Arkansas delegation's first medal came when we took gold in the 200-meter freestyle, the delegation's first silver medal, as well as the first medal on the track in the 50-meter dash, and Arkansas takes home two bronze medals in the 100-meter backstroke and the 200-meter freestyle. More competition today. From the KRN newsroom, I'm Jay Jones.
11: All right, thank you, Jay. Yeah, I mean, the amount of awards that Darius Acuff Jr. has grabbed this year before getting drafted, just amazing. I mean, the unanimous first team All-American, won the Bob Cousy Award. That's the best point guard in the country. Finalist for the Wooden Award and the Naismith Trophy. That's the National Player of the Year. He's SEC Player of the Year. He's SEC Freshman of the Year, SEC Tournament MVP. I mean, just an amazing, amazing player. Excited to see what goes on with him in his pro career. We do need to get the contest started for a pair of tickets to go see the Australian Pink Floyd show at the Saracen Event Center. Of course, this will be on Saturday, July 18th is when this is taking place. And so we're not playing Name That Tune, but this is going to give you a real big tip-off to what the keyword is today. All right, so if you don't know what that is, that's time. That is the Pink Floyd song, Time. And so that's our keyword today, is time, T-I-M-E. And so this is from the Dark Side of the Moon album, released, the song was released in 1974. So that is what you want to send in, time, to 501-403-5276, and I'll get you in the running for a pair of those, the Australian Pink Floyd tickets, coming up before 9 o'clock this morning. It's 24 minutes after 6. We'll be right back on News Radio 102.9 KARN.
3: This
29: is David Lucas. I have a question for you. Have you ever tried putting together a puzzle without the picture on the front of the box? You have all the pieces, but it's hard to see how they're supposed to fit together. 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
11: Hey, good Wednesday morning to you. Middle of the week here on the 24th of June. It is 27 minutes after 6 o'clock. So let's see how we're doing out on the roadways early this morning. Check in on the weather as well. We start with Santa James.
8: With a look at the Southern Bay Corp traffic this morning, state police have no accidents or major incidents to report at this time, making for a good Wednesday morning commute. And that's your Southern Bay Corp traffic. Southern Bay Corp, wealth builders for everyone, now serving Little Rock. With the Arkansas Traffic Network, I'm Santa James.
10: Today will be cloudy and humid with a few showers. Showers and a possible thunderstorm. Thunderstorms could lead to flash flooding and strong localized wind gusts. The high will reach 85. Tonight, expect mostly cloudy skies with humidity and a chance of a thunderstorm in some areas. The low will be around 72. Tomorrow will be mostly cloudy and humid with a high of 92. Friday will feature a mix of clouds and sun with a high of 91. Saturday is expected to be partly sunny and humid with a few showers and a thunderstorm possible, reaching a high of 94. I'm AccuWeather meteorologist Jason Caterina.
11: And currently 71 degrees, got the cloudy skies above central Arkansas, a couple of isolated showers around as well. 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
11: And welcome back to First News. It is time for our first check in on the money news this morning. We'll see how we did yesterday out on the markets. Get ready for some midweek trading. We do that with Morgan Stanley Wealth Management of Little Rock's Lou Graham. And Lou, good morning to you.
17: Hey, good Wednesday morning, Toby. Good morning, everyone. Wall Street Journal noting stock markets seem to be steadying after an AI bubble fears prompted a two-day slide in technology shares. Futures contracts tied to the S&P and the NASDAQ a little bit higher. Dow Industrials a little bit lower. The NASDAQ Composite has slipped 4% so far this week. Micron Technology, whose shares slumped 13% yesterday after a stratospheric rise this year, will report earnings after the close today, giving investors a fresh read on the outlook for AI spending. In the last 52 weeks, Micron shares up 761%. Looking overseas this morning, the Nikkei index dropping a little bit less than 1%. That follows a 4% drop in the previous session. Your stock 600 basically flat. Dow industrials losing a fraction yesterday, and the NASDAQ down 2.2%. Dillard shares losing about 0.25% yesterday. Dow component Walmart adding 1.9%. It starts the session at $119.42 a share. The 10-year treasury, a yield of 4.48%. Toby?
11: All right, thank you, Lou. We appreciate that. See how we do today out there on the markets. Of course, keyword right now is time. If you want to win a pair of those Australian Pink Floyd tickets, send time to 501-403-5276.
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7: Fox News, I'm Gianna Gelosi. A socialist sweep in yesterday's primary elections in New York City.
19: Congressman Adriano Espaillat, the chair of the Hispanic Congressional Caucus, lost his seat to Democratic Socialist Darielisa Avila Chevalier. In New York's 10th Congressional District, Mamdani-backed progressive leader Brad Lander ousted Congressman Dan Goldman, who was the lead prosecutor in Trump's first impeachment trial. And in New York's 7th Congressional District, another Democratic Socialist member, Claire Valdez, won the Democratic nomination.
7: Fox's Madeline Rivera, the head of the International Atomic Energy Agency, says their inspectors will visit Iran's nuclear sites.
20: He said the priority remains locating the highly enriched uranium that is currently buried inside of Iranian territory. While the timeline is unclear, this statement shows while Iran says one thing publicly, there are clearer agreements behind the scenes.
7: Fox's Trey Yanks, America's listening to Fox News.
21: 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Little Rock School District Superintendent Jermall Wright shared on social media he was involved in a rollover crash Monday. In the post, Wright said a car hit him on Interstate 40 West, causing him to lose control of his vehicle, slide across two lanes, and flip over twice. He said he was able to crawl out of his sunroof with only a scrape on his knee and a cut on his hand. Arkansas Razorback Darius Acuff Jr. was drafted 7th overall by the Sacramento Kings in the 2026 NBA Draft Tuesday night. Acuff now solidifies himself even more in Arkansas history as one of the highest drafted Razorbacks in the lottery era of the NBA Draft, as Anthony Black and Joe Klein were both taken 6th overall in their respective drafts. Acuff is one of the best players to ever wear a Razorback jersey, breaking multiple records this year, including the single-season scoring record set by Todd Day. And officials with Arvest Bank say its Million Meals campaign has set fundraising records. Officials say the $633,000 raised will provide more than 3 million meals to those in need. The campaign, now in its 16th year, runs from April through May to help local food banks and pantries. I'm KRK4's Laura Monteverdi from the News Radio 1029 KARN News Desk.
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22: For the News Radio 1029 KRN Weather Center, I'm KRK Fox 16 meteorologist Jenna Warner. Scattered showers and storms are likely for Wednesday, especially in the afternoon, evening, and part of Wednesday night. We'll see highs on Wednesday in the mid-80s, and then temperatures bottom out in the low 70s into Thursday morning. A few chances for some showers and storms continues on Thursday, especially in the afternoon and evening, but lower chances than Wednesday. We'll see a small chance of a shower or storm by Friday. Highs are back in the low 90s Thursday into Friday, mid-90s by the weekend. I'm KRK Fox 16 meteorologist Jenna Warner from the News Radio 1029 KRN Weather Center.
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29: This is David Lucas. 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Have you ever tried putting together a puzzle without the picture on the front of the box? 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
4: Well, it's back. 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
11: And good Wednesday morning to you. It is 36 minutes after 6 o'clock. We'll get back into some of the news of the day coming up here in just a moment. But the first thing we need to do is tell you about how you can win some Australian Pink Floyd tickets. And that is by texting the keyword TIME to 501-403-5276. Of course, the American League Detection text line, 501-403-5276. TIME came out in 1974 is when they put that song out. So send it in to 501-403-5276. We'll check some traffic and weather while you're doing that. Here is Santa James.
8: With a look at the Southern Bancorp traffic this morning, your Wednesday morning commute is looking good as state police have no accidents or major incidents to report at this time. And that's your Southern Bancorp traffic. Southern Bancorp, wealth builders for everyone, now serving Little Rock. With the Arkansas Traffic Network, I'm Santa James.
2: Sponsored.
10: Expect cloudy skies and high humidity with a few showers and a chance of a thunderstorm. Thunderstorms could lead to flash flooding and strong wind gusts in some areas. The temperature will reach a high of 85. Tonight will be mostly cloudy and humid with the possibility of a thunderstorm in isolated areas and a low of 72. Tomorrow will be mainly cloudy and humid with a high temperature of 92. By Friday, anticipate a mix of clouds and sun throughout the day with a high of 91. I'm AccuWeather meteorologist Jason Caterina.
11: And currently we're at 72 degrees. We have we got the cloudy skies up above Central Arkansas. 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
11: And welcome back to First News Wednesday edition, just about 41 minutes after 6 o'clock as we get back into some of the headlines this morning. Some violence last night here in Central Arkansas. Officials with the Pulaski County Sheriff's Office, they have confirmed that they're investigating an incident involving a juvenile. Happened at the Fairfax Crossing Apartments, which I believe is on McCain Place in North Little Rock is where that's located. But sheriff's deputies responded to reports of shots being fired shortly before 9 p.m. last night. Neighbors reported hearing loud noises and seeing someone lying outside the building in the complex. Police have not provided any details outside of that, so that investigation is continuing. We have no word on a suspect, no word on a victim, anything like that at this point. So we'll keep an eye on that, see how that develops. As far as Representative French Hill, which hopefully he's going to join us tomorrow, because it was a big day for him yesterday, as the housing bill, the 21st Century Road to Housing Act, so the Senate passed it, I believe it was on Monday they passed it, I think it was 85-5 or something like that, so completely bipartisan, and then had to head back. There was changes to it from what the House had originally passed. So it goes back to the House. They voted on it last night and passed it. I believe it was 358-32 is what this passed by. And so this act is going to include grant funding. It's got pilot programs to build new homes. It's supposed to ease regulations. Probably the biggest part of it that might actually be real helpful is it empowers local governments to expedite reviews to construct housing. And so that could be good, because we were talking with that housing analyst earlier this week, and he talked about that, you know, these bills are nice at the federal level, but if you really want to get down to the brass tacks of the housing situation in America, that's going to happen at the city and the county level. That's where things have to speed up. That's where things have to get sorted out in a way more efficient process. And so, I'm not sure what all the details are. Hopefully, French Hill will join us tomorrow. We can talk about this, but the empowers local governments to expedite reviews to construct housing. Hopefully that means a lot. I'm not sure what the details are of that, but hopefully that that is the key to the whole situation. There's also another part that I do like, which is called Homes Are for People, Not Corporations. This imposes limits on large institutional investors from buying single-family homes. So I think that's an important one as well, because they snap them up. I was living in a neighborhood before I moved, that's what was happening to a ton of the houses. They'd go up for sale, and they'd be sold the very next day. And I'm like, well, that was quick, and not necessarily because, you know, I mean, look, if you got the, you know, real nice house and it's at a good price, it's probably going to sell real quick. Wasn't always the case in my old neighborhood. And so the fact seeing these things just fly right off the shelf, I was like, well, you know, and then you go look, and then the next day there's some construction dude in there, and you go, hey, how you doing? Who you working for? Oh, I work for this, this big investor out of Dallas. So, and of course, the cost of living, that's one of the top issues for voters as we head for the midterms. I was looking at an NBC News poll recently. It said almost 80% of U.S. voters believe that the American dream is harder to achieve because of housing, because of the cost of living. And so, which makes a lot of sense. We all feel that right now. So, as far as some of the national news that we're following this morning, going back to the Middle East, the head of the UN's nuclear agency, he insists his inspectors will be going back to Iran and soon, hopefully. But here's Fox's Jonathan Savage to report on that.
2: Iranian officials played down Vice President J.D. Vance's announcement that they'd agreed to allow in nuclear inspectors. But the UN's nuclear watchdog says Iranian statements are just politics.
3: This has been signed. Has been agreed. This memorandum of understanding says explicitly that nuclear activities will be supervised by the IAEA.
2: Rafael Grossi from the International Atomic Energy Agency. He won't confirm when inspections will start. The Iran-US deal calls for bombed enrichment sites to be examined and for Iran's stockpile of uranium to be downblended from highly enriched levels. Jonathan Savage, Fox News.

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3: 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That's just Southern Maine Corp traffic.
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0: And interviews that matter to the people of Central Arkansas.
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1: If you think differently if you're just out on the streets, but if you're coming down to a court date, feels like you should be able to hit your court date. So I know that won't ring with everybody out there, but that's at least how I feel about the situation. Federal judge in New York ruled last month that federal agents can no longer arrest at that immigration court in Miami, and that's kind of what kicked all of this off initially. So getting to some of the sports today, of course, the big story around here is Razorbacks Darius Acuff Jr. He's taken seventh overall in the first round of the NBA draft last night, ends up going to the Sacramento Kings, and he is going to start immediately. And so that's the good point about going to the Sacramento Kings. Here's Darius Acuff Jr. after getting picked.
5: I'm going to definitely show love right back. I'm just excited to be there. I love Sacramento, so I know it's a great city. I finally get to go to some good weather. So just excited to be there. And, you know, as far as defense, just got to go out there and prove that I can play defense and just keep defending and playing hard.
1: The one thing that was not a secret about this, the fact that Sacramento wanted Darius Acuff Jr. They had made that clear. He made a visit out there recently, did an in-person visit with the team, appeared that he liked the situation as well. But they made no bones about being public about that. That's who they wanted. They weren't sure that they were going to get him because obviously he was looked at by the Clippers at 5. He was looked at by Brooklyn at 6. But they went other routes, and so he falls to number 7 to Sacramento. And so they're very happy about that. And look, when you're wanted, that can be a good place to go. And so, and like I said, he's going to start right away, going to have a chance to be their top scorer right out of the gate. So that's going to be really good for the start of his career. As far as the Travs, they opened up the series with the San Antonio Missions last night. Got pasted pretty good. They lost 7-1 in that first game, start of the second half of the season. Charlie Pagliarini, he did homer for the Travs, but they were playing catch up all night, apparently. And so that series continues tonight. That'll be the righty Ryan Hawks up on the mound for the Travs. Jagger Haynes, that's a good baseball name. Lefty Jagger Haynes is going to pitch for San Antonio. So you can take your dog to the park tonight, by the way, 6:30 start time. So might be a great day to go catch it because after today, the heat really starts kicking up. So this may be the day to take the dog and go watch some Travelers baseball this evening. If I didn't say it, it's 6:35 is the first pitch. It's 49 minutes after 6. Let's see what's going on with the traffic and weather this morning. Here is Santa James.
6: With a look at the Southern Bank Corp traffic this morning, your Wednesday morning commute is looking good as state police have no accidents or major incidents to report at this time. And that's your Southern Bank Corp traffic. 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With the Arkansas Traffic Network, I'm Santa James.
7: Well, it's back. No, not summer break, but that time of year when you can't go to the grocery store without someone shoving a clipboard in your face and telling you you have to sign their petition for the children. 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
8: It will be cloudy and humid with a few showers and a possible thunderstorm. Thunderstorms could lead to flash flooding and strong localized wind gusts. The high will reach 85. Tonight, expect mostly cloudy skies with humidity and a chance of a thunderstorm in some areas. The low will be around 72. Tomorrow will be mostly cloudy.

0: Cloudy and humid with a high of 92. Friday will feature a mix of clouds and sun with a high of 91. Saturday is expected to be partly sunny and humid with a few showers and a thunderstorm possible, reaching a high of 94. I'm AccuWeather meteorologist Jason Catarina.
1: Currently, we're at 72 degrees. We do have cloudy skies above central Arkansas. 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
3: From the KRN newsroom, I'm Jay Jones. Arkansas State Police say 190 pounds of marijuana were seized during a traffic stop in Monroe County June 22nd on I-40. 191 pound bags of marijuana were seized after the truck was pulled over for a traffic violation. The 17-year-old driver from Oklahoma City was arrested and taken to the Craighead County Juvenile Detention Center. Little Rock School District Superintendent Dr. Jamal Wright shared on social media that he was involved in a rollover accident. Wright said a car hit him on I-40 West, causing him to lose control of his vehicle, slide across two lanes, and flip over twice. He's feeling sore and has some temporary discomfort. Harvest Bank says its Million Meals campaign has set fundraising records and enabled a donation to the Arkansas Food Bank. The just over $633,000 raised will provide over 3 million meals across the bank's four-state footprint. Of that total, $56,000 will directly support the Arkansas Food Bank. Each dollar donated during the campaign can provide up to five meals for people in need. Arkansas Razorback Darius Acuff Jr. was drafted 7th overall by the Sacramento Kings in the 2026 NBA Draft. He now solidifies himself even more in Arkansas history as one of the highest drafted Razorbacks. He's definitely one of the best players to ever wear a Razorback jersey, breaking multiple records this year, including the single-season scoring record set by Todd Day. Team Arkansas captured its first gold medal of the 2026 Special Olympics USA Games on Tuesday, while racking up some other big victories. The Arkansas delegation's first medal came when we took gold in the 200-meter freestyle, the delegation's first silver medal, as well as the first medal on the track in the 50-meter dash, and Arkansas takes home two bronze medals in the 100-meter backstroke and the 200-meter freestyle. More competition today. From the KRN Newsroom, I'm Jay Jones.
1: That's what I'm talking about.
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1: Oh, I'm sorry, Genesis Conway. I got in the way of you. I was very happy about how well we're doing at the Special Olympics. We're raking in the medals, and I'm pretty happy about that. 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Got some great deals going on out there. We start 79 years ago in 1947, where the search and rescue pilot Kenneth Arnold, he's from Boise, Idaho, said he spotted 9 UFOs over Mount Rainier, Washington. He described their flight pattern as similar to a saucer skipping across water. So newspaper reporters used the word flying saucers for the very first time. So speaking of UFOs, 39 years ago today in 1987, Spaceballs was released starring Rick Moranis as Dark Helmet. Of course, my favorite was John Candy as Barf. Here's a little bit.
4: Before you die, there is something you should know about us, Lone Star.
5: What?
4: I am your father's, brother's, nephew's, cousin's former roommate.
5: What's that make us?
4: Absolutely nothing.
1: Such a good movie. And then they got, may the Schwartz be with you. 28 years ago today in 1998, Turkey's Constitutional Court ruled that adultery was no longer a crime for the ladies. Before that, any woman caught with committing adultery, any woman, you get 3 years of prison if you committed adultery. I think sometimes it was a worse punishment than that. But in 1998, they finally got rid of that. So a little late in the game. 16 years ago today in 2010, the longest match in tennis history took place at Wimbledon. The American John Isner defeated Nicolas Mahut of France 11 hours and 5 minutes. It's a long time to play tennis, folks. 11 hours and 5 minutes. Each player served over 100 aces in the match thanks to a rule that the winner of the last set must win by 2 games. The last set ended with a score of 70-68. So if I'd have had tickets to that, I'd have probably made it to maybe the fourth hour, and then I'd have been gone. And then finally, 4 years ago today in 2022, in the Dobbs versus Jackson Women's Health Organization, U.S. Supreme Court overturned Roe versus Wade, ending constitutional rights to abortion. So, of course, that was a big deal here in Arkansas. All right, that wraps up today in history. We've got some more money news. We've got traffic. We've got weather. That's all coming up next on First News here on News Radio 102.9 KARN.
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7: Well, it's back. 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
1: Hey, good Wednesday morning to you. 24th day of June. Time to check some traffic and weather. Here is Santa James.
10: With a look at the Southern Bancorp traffic this morning, your Wednesday morning commute is looking good as state police have no accidents or major incidents to report at this time. And that's your Southern Bancorp traffic. Southern Bancorp, wealth builders for everyone, now serving Little Rock. With the Arkansas Traffic Network, I'm Santa James.
0: Today, expect cloudy skies and high humidity with a few showers and a chance of a thunderstorm. Thunderstorms could lead to flash flooding and strong wind gusts. In some areas, the temperature will reach a high of 85. Tonight will be mostly cloudy and humid with the possibility of a thunderstorm in isolated areas and a low of 72. Tomorrow will be mainly cloudy and humid with a high temperature of 92. By Friday, anticipate a mix of clouds and sun throughout the day with a high of 91. I'm AccuWeather meteorologist Jason Caterina.
1: And currently we're hanging out 72 degrees under some cloudy skies here at News Radio 102.9 KRN. As we check in on the money news once again, we do that with Morgan Stanley Wealth Management's Lou Graham. And Lou, good morning.
11: Hey, good Wednesday morning. Alphabet is being added to the Dow Jones Industrial Average of 30 stocks, replacing Verizon. The California-based company will join mega-cap tech peers NVIDIA, Amazon, Apple, and Microsoft in the Blue Chip Index. Year-to-date, Alphabet shares up 10.3%. In the last 52 weeks, the shares up more than 108%. Overseas this morning, the Nikkei Index in Tokyo finishing the session down a little bit less than 1%. The Euro Stoxx 600 basically flat. We're looking for a quiet opening over here for now. We'll see if that holds. Fears of Apple, Caterpillar are indicated higher in pre-market activity. ConocoPhillips, America's Car Mart, FedEx also indicated lower. FedEx shares dropping 7% after losing 3.5% yesterday. We'll see again if that spills in the opening or not. The Dow starts today at 51,666. Dow component Walmart adding 1.9% yesterday to $119.42 a share. We're back in 30 minutes, Toby.
1: All right, thank you, Lou. We appreciate that. 7:28 is when we'll get some more money news. Keyword this morning for the Australian Pink Floyd show at the Saracen Event Center on Saturday, July 18th. It is Time. The song Time came out in 1974. Send Time to 501-403-5276.
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12: America the Beautiful will never be a communist country. I'm Dave Anthony, Fox News. President Trump posted that early this morning after three socialists won Democratic primaries for Congress in New York City, all backed by Mayor Zoran Mamdani, who says his win last year
13: was not the end of a political movement. It was the beginning.
6: They're pushing to abolish ICE and overhaul the Democratic Party. And one of those shocking wins to some people would have been Darylisa Chevalier. She beat out a five-term Democratic incumbent, Adriano Espaillat. He was actually the first illegal migrant to be a member of Congress, later getting his green card and being able to be here in the United States.
12: Fox's Alexis McAdams. Another winner, Brad Lander, ousts another Democratic Congressman, Dan Goldman. The Senate has joined the House approving a war powers resolution attempting to limit President Trump's actions in Iran. Democratic Senate Leader Chuck Schumer says,
13: "This war is disgusting, and we hate it, and it should be ended immediately."
12: But in a Truth Social post, the president called it meaningless, and four Republicans who voted for it, losers. Something he'll get a chance to talk to them about at a GOP Senate lunch today.
14: Although the White House says the war powers resolution that was approved by Congress holds no significance, it will be the first time that he faces some members of Congress after they voted to withdraw U.S. forces from the region. The president is also dismissing Iran's denial that they've agreed to nuclear inspections, saying they're wrong and they know they're wrong, and inspectors will be deployed at the appropriate time.
12: Fox's Jackie Heinrich at the White House. The head of the U.N.'s atomic watchdog said today the U.S. is right. The agreement does call for nuclear inspections, but an Iranian diplomat just responded saying that's only after a final deal is reached as nuclear talks continue. The president also just posted the Strait of Hormuz is open for oil and other shipping, Iran not charging ships. And now another potential problem. The Israeli defense minister said they won't get out of Lebanon even if the U.S. demands it, and they lost another attack on Hezbollah. 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
17: From the News Radio 1029 KARN News Desk, I'm KRK4's Laura Monteverdi. Little Rock School District Superintendent Jermall Wright shared on social media he was involved in a rollover crash Monday. In the post, Wright said a car hit him on Interstate 40 West, causing him to lose control of his vehicle, slide across two lanes, and flip over twice. He said he was able to crawl out of his sunroof with only a scrape on his knee and a cut on his hand. Arkansas Razorback Darius Acuff Jr. was drafted 7th overall by the Sacramento Kings in the 2026 NBA draft Tuesday night. Acuff now solidifies himself even more in Arkansas history as one of the highest drafted Razorbacks in the lottery era of the NBA draft, as Anthony Black and Joe Klein were both taken 6th overall in their respective drafts. Acuff is one of the best players to ever wear a Razorback jersey, breaking multiple records this year, including the single-season scoring record set by Todd Day. And officials with Arvest Bank say its Million Meals campaign has set fundraising records. Officials say the $633,000 raised will provide more than 3 million meals to those in need. The campaign, now in its 16th year, runs from April through May to help local food banks and pantries. I'm KRK4's Laura Monteverdi from the News Radio 1029 KARN News Desk.
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18: For the News Radio 1029 KRN Weather Center, I'm KRK Fox 16 meteorologist Jenna Warner. Scattered showers and storms are likely for Wednesday, especially in the afternoon, evening, and part of Wednesday night. We'll see highs on Wednesday in the mid-80s, and then temperatures bottom out in the low 70s into Thursday morning. A few chances for some showers and storms continues on Thursday, especially in the afternoon and evening, but lower chances than Wednesday. We'll see a small chance of a shower or storm by Friday. Highs are back in the low 90s Thursday into Friday, mid-90s by the weekend. I'm KRK Fox 16 meteorologist Jenna Warner from the News Radio 1029 KARN Weather Center.
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7: Well, it's back. No, not summer break, but that time of year when you can't go to the grocery store without someone shoving a clipboard in your face and telling you you have to sign their petition for the children. Hey friends, Nick Horton of Opportunity Arkansas here, and if you haven't already, you may be asked to sign something called the Educational Rights Amendment Petition, but here's the truth. 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
1: Hey, good Wednesday morning to you. Welcome back to First News. It is the 24th of June as we get into the 7 o'clock hour. Coming up in the back half of the hour, we'll talk with Opportunity Arkansas CEO Nick Horton. Always enjoy having him on the show. As a bevy of information, so I'm looking forward to talking with him at 7:40 this morning. Of course, we do have a pair of Australian Pink Floyd tickets that we're giving to you, or trying to give to you this morning. All you have to do is send in the keyword Time, and of course, Time, the song was on the Dark Side of the Moon album. It came out in 1974 is when the song came out. So send Time, T-I-M-E, to 501-403-5276. We'll do that drawing right before 9 o'clock this morning. Of course, can't wait to on the tickets for the Saracen Event Center on Saturday, July 18th. Go to Ticketmaster.com. You can pick them up right now. So, all right, let's check some traffic and weather. Here is Santa James.
10: With a look at the Southern Bank Corp traffic this morning, state police have no accidents or major incidents to report at this time. However, traffic is beginning to build on 30 eastbound from Bimy Ridge Road back to Alexander and at the North Interchange. And that's your Southern Bank Corp traffic. 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For the Arkansas Traffic Network, I'm Santa James.
7: 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Well, it's back. No, not summer break, but that time of year when you can't go to the grocery store without someone shoving a clipboard in your face and telling you you have to sign their petition for the children. Hey friends, Nick Horton of Opportunity Arkansas here, and if you haven't already, you may be asked to sign something called the Educational Rights Amendment Petition, but here's the truth. 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Just like Nancy Pelosi, they want you to sign it now so you can find out what's in it later. 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
0: Today will be cloudy and humid with a few showers and a possible thunderstorm. Thunderstorms could lead to flash flooding and strong localized wind gusts. The high will reach 85. Tonight, expect mostly cloudy skies with humidity and a chance of a thunderstorm in some areas. The low will be around 72. Tomorrow will be mostly cloudy and humid with a high of 92. Friday will feature a mix of clouds and sun with a high of 91. Saturday is expected to be partly sunny and humid with a few showers and a thunderstorm possible, reaching a high of 94. I'm AccuWeather meteorologist Jason Caterina.
1: And currently, we're at 73 degrees right now. Do have some humidity in the area, it does appear. And do have a couple of isolated showers are moving through central Arkansas this morning as well. 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
7: Well, it's back. No, not summer break, but that time of year when you can't go to the grocery store without someone shoving a clipboard in your face and telling you you have to sign their petition for the children. 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
1: Yeah, good Wednesday morning to you. Welcome back to First News, 24th day of June. You know, one thing that's gotten in my craw lately, I was asked this actually yesterday. Do you want to round up? Do you want to round up for the kids? Do you want to round up for the dogs? Do you want to round up? Would you like to give us more money than your bill has on it? And then I saw this online the other night where this guy had a great response to being asked to rounding up. And so here's what he had to say.
20: I believe that'd be it.
21: Can we just round up the next dollar for local children's charities?
20: No. Would you guys like to round down for my children's college fund by any chance?
21: Nope, sure wouldn't.
20: All right, it was worth a shot.
1: Isn't that a great response to that? I mean, we're always getting round up, asking to round up. And so I think it's great that he's like, he has a great reason for, how about we round down? I got a problem. You know, I need to send my kids to college. Maybe you could help out with that if your corporation would round down instead of us rounding up. And so, I don't mean to make light of it. It's happening everywhere now. And of course, a lot of these causes are very good causes. I'm not putting down any, you know, the children's hospital, the kennel, where the dogs are, whatever. And so, but I love this guy's response. Would you like to round down for my kids' college fund? Would you like to round down for, I could use a dog treat fund. Am I dog's big, eats a lot of treats, costs me a lot of money each week. Would you like, I need new tires. Would you like to round down for my new tires fund? So I think we could all think of reasons why we could have these companies round down for us. So that would be a change in the situation. So back to some of the news of the day. Of course, President Trump. So important meeting going to take place today. Senate Republicans is who he's going to go have lunch with today on Capitol Hill. So we'll listen to the report first from Fox News Radio's Jackie Heinrich, who is reporting on this.
14: He is heading to Capitol Hill reportedly to discuss with Republican senators the stalled SAVE Act. Bracing, they are, according to reports, for a heated discussion potentially. And while he's there, the press secretary says he's going to be signing the 21st Century Road to Housing Act, one of the most significant pieces of housing affordability legislation in American history. Carolyn Levitt says President Trump promised to lower housing costs and he is delivering, making it easier for every family to achieve the American dream of home ownership. Conversations about Iran will be a backdrop throughout the day today, although the White House says the War Powers Resolution that was approved by Congress holds no significance.
1: Yes, that's Jackie Heinrich at the White House this morning. I mean, look, a few Republicans have come out and said it. I don't know how many will say it to his face today. But they feel like that he's blindsiding the Senate Majority Leader, John Thune, that he's kind of derailing a lot of the legislative agenda. And all around the Save America Act, that's the voting act, and then the filibuster, he's saying, hey, I'm not gonna move things along unless these are attached to it, or, these different things that he's throwing down. Obviously, a lot of it goes around the DNI nominee with Bill Pulte. But it's becoming contentious, and so it'll be interesting to see in this meeting, and I don't know if we'll hear how it all goes down or not on the backside, but are some of these Republican senators, are they going to stand up and say what the problem is? That, hey, if you keep throwing these curveballs at us, it makes it really hard for us to keep moving the bigger pieces of your agenda forward. I mean, look, I'm a big believer in the Save America Act, but I'm not such a believer in it that it should stall all processes of government until we get that done, which is kind of where Trump has put his flag right now. And same with the filibuster. I think the filibuster's kind of, I think there's two edges to that sword. And it might help you out right now, but it could cut you real bad later. And so I don't know, where that's going to end up going, but I look forward to hearing what the reports are coming out of this meeting with Trump today, this lunch meeting. Apparently Thune didn't even know. Rick Scott is who's putting this this meeting together. And apparently the Senate Majority Leader, John Thune, didn't even know that Senator Scott had invited President Trump and then that he had accepted. So kind of a little bit of a surprise for him. So apparently out in the Middle East, in the Strait of Hormuz, there's 11,000 sailors that are hanging out on these boats, which surprised me. I mean, we all knew from the pictures that there's a ton of boats that anchor in the Strait of Hormuz during this blockade. I kind of figured that they probably keep the captain on there, maybe an engineer, maybe a couple guys to, you know, do the duties, you know, swab the decks, whatever. And so, you know, maybe someone to cook some meals. But I kind of figured they, you know, you'd take another boat out there and get the majority of the people off the boats, take them back to shore, let them fly home. Apparently not. There's 11,000 of these sailors still hanging out on ships that are stranded near the Strait of Hormuz. And so they're apparently going to go get them. So here's Fox's Jonathan Savage reporting on that.
4: The UN's International Maritime Organization says a large-scale operation is being carried out with help from nations including Iran, Oman and the United States. Thousands of sailors have been stuck west of the Strait of Hormuz as a result of the conflict. UN officials say those seafarers have faced months of hardship and distress. Getting them out now depends on the strait remaining open. Risks to the operation include the potential for collision and Iranian sea mines. The usual shipping lanes are not considered safe, so two temporary routes are being used instead. Jonathan Savage, Fox News.
1: Yep, so we'll see how the UN gets that handled. So interesting developments last night as we were watching the NBA draft. Kind of felt like that Darius Acuff Jr. might be the fifth or the sixth pick in the draft. Ended up going 7 to Sacramento. He likes it. He made a big visit out to Sacramento. You know, they do some in-person visits with certain teams. That kind of shows people in the public that, you know, because nobody really says it, that, oh, there's actually some real interest between this pro team and this college player when you do in-person visits right before the draft. A couple of players turned down Sacramento that they invited to come out and interview. You know, they do a big interview process. It's like getting a job. You do a big interview process. Obviously, you put sneakers on, go shoot the ball a little bit, too. But Darius Acuff did have a very successful meeting. It was no big secret with Sacramento. They end up taking him number 7. He's going to get to start right away. He's going to get to be the scorer right away. And so that ends up being a great position for him to start his career in. The team and how they perform as far as ownership and how how they make moves. I'm not real high on how the team operates. But as far as for Darius Acuff Jr., this is a great way to start your NBA career. Here's what he had to say after getting picked number 7th overall last night.
5: I'm going to definitely show love right back. I'm just excited to be there. I love Sacramento, so I know it's a great city. I finally get to go to some good weather. So just excited to be there. And, you know, as far as defense, just got to go out there and prove that I can play defense and just keep defending and playing hard.
1: Now, he's not banging the weather here in Arkansas. What he's doing is saying, I'm from Detroit. And the weather not so great in Detroit a lot of the time. So it's 18 minutes after 7 o'clock. Let's see what's going on with the traffic and weather right now. Here is Santa James.
10: With a look at the Southern Bancorp traffic this morning, state police have no accidents or major incidents to report at this time. However, we are seeing traffic begin to build on 30 eastbound into the metro from Bimy Ridge Road back to Bryant Parkway. And that's your Southern Bancorp traffic. Southern Bancorp, wealth builders for everyone, now serving Little Rock. With the Arkansas Traffic Network, I'm Santa James.
0: Today, expect cloudy skies and high humidity with a few showers and a chance of a thunderstorm. Thunderstorms could lead to flash flooding and strong wind gusts in some areas. The temperature will reach a high of 85. Tonight will be mostly cloudy and humid with the possibility of a thunderstorm in isolated areas and a low of 72. Tomorrow will be mainly cloudy and humid with a high temperature of 92. By Friday, anticipate a mix of clouds and sun throughout the day with a high of 91. I'm AccuWeather meteorologist Jason Caterina.
1: And currently we're up to 72 degrees right now. Now, I haven't looked out the window, but the radar says we're seeing a little bit of sun starting to pop through these clouds. So I'll check that out here myself here in just a moment. It's News Radio 102.9 KRN. 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
3: From the KRN newsroom, I'm Jay Jones. Arkansas State Police say 190 pounds of marijuana were seized during a traffic stop in Monroe County June 22nd on I-40. 190 one-pound bags of marijuana were seized after the truck was pulled over for a traffic violation. The 17-year-old driver from Oklahoma City was arrested and taken to the Craighead County Juvenile Detention Center. Little Rock School District Superintendent Dr. Jamal Ryan shared on social media that he was involved in a rollover accident. Wright said a car hit him on I-40 West, causing him to lose control of his vehicle, slide across two lanes, and flip over twice. He's feeling sore and has some temporary discomfort. Harvest Bank says its Million Meals campaign has set fundraising records and enabled a donation to the Arkansas Food Bank. The just over $633,000 raised will provide over 3 million meals across the bank's four-state footprint. Of that total, $56,000 will directly support the Arkansas Food Bank. Each dollar donated during the campaign can provide up to 5 meals for people in need. Arkansas Razorback Darius Acuff Jr. was drafted 7th overall by the Sacramento Kings in the 2026 NBA Draft. He now solidifies himself even more in Arkansas history as one of the highest drafted Razorbacks. He's definitely one of the best players to ever wear a Razorback jersey, breaking multiple records this year, including the single-season scoring record set by Todd Day. Team Arkansas captured its first gold medal of the 2026 Special Olympics USA Games on Tuesday, while racking up some other big victories. The Arkansas delegation's first medal came when we took gold in the 200-meter freestyle, the delegation's first silver medal, as well as the first medal on the track in the 50-meter dash, and Arkansas takes home two bronze medals in the 100-meter backstroke and the 200-meter freestyle. More competition today. From the KRN Newsroom, I'm Jay Jones.
1: All right, thank you, Jay. Let's see who's having a birthday here on the 24th of June. Getting a year older. All right, we start with, we got some soccer royalty right out of the gates. If you're watching the World Cup, you know about Lionel Messi is 39 years old today. Well, I think most people consider him the best soccer player on the planet. New all-time leading goal scorer in the World Cup after scoring a couple for Argentina earlier this week. Here he is.
8: Right up the gut. What a ball that is. Messi on the turn. Options out of side. Lionel Messi! There's your goal! There's more history! There's the magic man again!
1: No, there it was. That was the goal I was talking about. And he actually scores one more after that in that same game in Argentina's win earlier this week. And so he is got to come. I would assume Mbappe's not far behind him. And I think Mbappe's only like 27 years old. And Lionel Messi turning 39 years old today. So Mbappe probably gets his record, assuming he stays healthy moving forward. But moving on, the actress Minka Kelly turns 46 years old today. You know her as Lila Garrity on Friday Night Lights. Interesting story around her. So her dad is the former Aerosmith guitarist Rick Dufay, who Joe Perry, when Aerosmith was getting inducted into the Rock and Roll Hall of Fame, his acceptance speech, he thanked Rick Dufay for committing career suicide, which Dufay joined the band when they had this down period when Joe Perry and Brad Whitford left the band, and that's when Dufay is in the band. And then he convinced Steven Tyler that Tyler's depression and his addictions were out of control and that he needed to reunite with Joe and Brad, and that would make things better. Well, he did, but that got Dufay kicked out of the band, but then Aerosmith became obviously a Rock and Roll Hall of Fame band. You've got the actress and the producer, Mindy Kaling, turning 47 years old today. Of course, the Mindy Project. Most people probably know her as Kelly Kapoor on The Office. I've got Mick Fleetwood, turned 79 years old today. I love me some Fleetwood Mac. I'm not going to lie about that. Nice Mick Fleetwood solo there. A couple that have passed away would have had birthdays today. The great Jeff Beck, the guitar god from the Yardbirds and the Jeff Beck Group. He was born today in 1944.

0: Yeah, we lost Jeff back in 2023, so not that long ago. We also have the actor Al Molinaro. Was born today in 1919. You know him as Al Del Vecchio on Happy Days. And then the boxing great Jack Dempsey was born today in 1895, held the heavyweight title from 1919 to 1926 when he lost it to Gene Tunney in a decision. So, and of course, great, one of the greatest all-time boxers ever. So, it's 24 minutes after 7 o'clock. That is the birthday party. We'll be right back with Money News, Traffic, and Weather. 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
0: And good Wednesday morning to you. In fact, if you want a pair of those Australian Pink Floyd tickets, send time to 501-403-5276. We'll check some traffic and weather while you do that. Here is Santa James.
6: With a look at the Southern Bancorp traffic this morning, state police have no accidents or major incidents to report at this time. However, we are seeing traffic begin to build on 30 eastbound into the metro from Bimy Ridge Road back to Bryant Parkway. And that's your Southern Bancorp traffic. Southern Bancorp, wealth builders for everyone, now serving Little Rock. With the Arkansas Traffic Network, I'm Santa James.
7: Sponsored.
0: And take a look at your weather today. Going to be cloudy, going to be humid. I did look outside. I don't see any sun outside my windows. Maybe it's happening somewhere else in Central Arkansas. Maybe an isolated shower throughout the day. High around 82, 83 this afternoon. Tonight, mostly cloudy, humid. Possible thunderstorm could pass by. Low around 72. Tomorrow, mostly cloudy and humid. And high around 92. Going to start getting hot around here. Currently, we are hanging out at 72 degrees. I'm going to say mostly cloudy skies above Central Arkansas as we check in on the Money News once again with Morgan Stanley Wealth Management of Little Rock's Lou Graham. And Lou, good morning. Kevin.
7: Good morning, Toby. Good morning, everyone. We're looking for a flat opening over here after a little bit of profit taking in the Pacific Rim markets this morning. The Nikkei Index in Tokyo down a little bit less than 1%. The 10-year U.S. Treasury trading with a yield of 4.48%. Shares of Apple and Caterpillar indicated higher in pre-market activity. Caterpillar shares dropping 3.7% yesterday to $984.24 a share. ConocoPhillips, America's Car Mart, FedEx, all lower. FedEx down 7% in pre-market after losing 3.5% in yesterday's activity. Walmart lower after a gain of almost 2% in yesterday's trading. We'll see again what happens when we get underway at 8:30 bell to kick off Wednesday's trading. The Dow Jones Industrial Average down a fraction to 51,666 yesterday. Profit taking for the NASDAQ down 2.2%. Arkansas-based company shares, Dillard's losing about 0.25% yesterday. Dow component Walmart adding 1.9% to $119.42 a share. We're back in 30 minutes, Toby.
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9: Fox News, I'm CJ Papa. It will be a busy day for President Trump.
10: He is heading to Capitol Hill, reportedly to discuss with Republican senators the stalled SAVE Act, bracing they are, according to reports, for a heated discussion potentially. While he's there, the press secretary says he's going to be signing the 21st Century Road to Housing Act, one of the most significant pieces of housing affordability legislation in American history.
9: Fox's Jackie Heinrich at the White House. The president posting this morning on Truth Social, no tolls, no insurance costs, and no other charges of any kind being sought or received by Iran on ships traveling through the Strait of Hormuz. New York Congressman Dan Goldman losing his primary to Brad Lander.
11: Solidarity is the force that we need to vanquish Trump's fascism.
9: He and two other socialist allies of Mayor Zoran Mondani winning their races. 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
3: 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Little Rock School District Superintendent Jermall Wright shared on social media he was involved in a rollover crash Monday. In the post, Wright said a car hit him on Interstate 40 West, causing him to lose control of his vehicle, slide across two lanes, and flip over twice. He said he was able to crawl out of his sunroof with only a scrape on his knee and a cut on his hand. Arkansas Razorback Darius Acuff Jr. was drafted 7th overall by the Sacramento Kings in the 2026 NBA draft Tuesday night. Acuff now solidifies himself even more in Arkansas history as one of the highest drafted Razorbacks in the lottery era of the NBA draft, as Anthony Black and Joe Klein were both taken 6th overall in their respective drafts. Acuff is one of the best players to ever wear a Razorback jersey, breaking multiple records this year, including the single-season scoring record set by Todd Day. And officials with Arvest Bank say its Million Meals campaign has set fundraising records. Officials say the $633,000 raised will provide more than 3 million meals to those in need. The campaign, now in its 16th year, runs from April through May to help local food banks and pantries. I'm KRK4's Laura Monteverdi from the News Radio 1029 KRN News Desk.
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13: For the News Radio 1029 KRN Weather Center, I'm KRK Fox 16 meteorologist Jenna Warner. Scattered showers and storms are likely for Wednesday, especially in the afternoon, evening, and part of Wednesday night. We'll see highs on Wednesday in the mid-80s, and then temperatures bottom out in the low 70s into Thursday morning. A few chances for some showers and storms continues on Thursday, especially in the afternoon and evening, but lower chances than Wednesday. We'll see a small chance of a shower or storm by Friday. Highs are back in the low 90s Thursday into Friday, mid-90s by the weekend. I'm KRK Fox 16 meteorologist Jenna Warner from the News Radio 1029 KRN Weather Center.
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5: Well, it's back. 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
0: Hey, good Wednesday morning to you. Welcome back to First News. We're going to talk with Opportunity Arkansas' Nick Horton here in just a moment. Of course, we talked about that 21st century road to housing bill, about housing affordability that has passed the Senate and the House and now going to President Trump for signatures, written by one of our representatives, Congressman French Hill. And he was on Fox Business's Mornings with Maria just a moment ago, making these comments about the bill.
16: Creates ways to send more capital into 1-4 family construction because we're short of housing in this country because of supply, not demand.
0: Yep. So that's we're going to have him on the show at 7:10 tomorrow morning to talk about this bill, amongst other things. So we'll get into all of that with Representative Hill tomorrow morning. If you want to get in on our I almost said Dark Side of the Moon. Australian Pink Floyd tickets. I don't know why I was on the Dark Side of the Moon. Apparently, I wanted to go back to sleep for a minute. But if you want the Australian Pink Floyd tickets, send time to 501-403-5276. We'll get you in that drawing before 9 o'clock. Right now, we need to check some traffic and weather with Santa James.
17: With a look at the Southern Bay Corp traffic this morning, we are seeing heavy traffic on 30 eastbound into the metro from Bimy Ridge Road back to Bryant and at the north and south interchanges. And that's your Southern Bay Corp traffic. Southern Bay Corp, wealth builders for everyone, now serving Little Rock. With the Arkansas Traffic Network, I'm Santa James.
18: Sponsored with a few showers and a possible thunderstorm. Thunderstorms could lead to flash flooding and strong localized wind gusts. The high will reach 85. Tonight, expect mostly cloudy skies with humidity and a chance of a thunderstorm in some areas. The low will be around 72. Tomorrow will be mostly cloudy and humid with a high of 92. Friday will feature a mix of clouds and sun with a high of 91. Saturday is expected to be partly sunny and humid with a few showers and a thunderstorm possible, reaching a high of 94. I'm AccuWeather meteorologist Jason Caterina.
0: And currently, we're at 72 degrees right now. Mostly cloudy skies above central Arkansas. It's News Radio 102.9 KARN.
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15: It's time to talk about the important issues for the natural state. 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
0: Hey, good Wednesday morning to you. It is the 24th of June. It is 19 minutes in front of 8 o'clock. And now joining us on the American Leak Detection phone line is our good friend Nick Horton, the CEO and founder of Opportunity Arkansas. You can find him online at opportunityarkansas.org. Nick, welcome back to the show. How are you this week?
28: Good morning. Well, they can never say I never have any friends, Toby, because I have you. And we have it on the record now that I'm your good friend.
0: Yep, but it's recorded. It's in history forever.
28: Glad to be with you.
0: So we're always glad that you're here, man. Last Friday.
28: Glad to be here.
0: Another edition of the award-winning non-debatable newsletter came out. Of course, this was focused on something you and I have been talking about a lot lately, the battle against the Education Rights Amendment. And for those that maybe haven't seen this latest issue of non-debatable, can you kind of talk about some of the highlights of what you went through in this latest issue?
28: Well, first let me say, if you're not on our email list, if you're not getting the award-winning, the only, the premier, the largest, really the only insider newsletter in the state of Arkansas.
0: That's
28: called,
0: right,
28: Non-Debatable, would really encourage you to go sign up, nondebatable.com. You can do it in about 5 seconds, put your email address in, and one click and you're in.
0: Mm-hmm.
28: But yeah, this is really important, Toby, and as you mentioned, our team, our coalition, our entire For Our Families coalition, our great partners at Arkansas Learns and the Arkansas Reform Alliance, we've been working really, really hard, not just over the last 2 months, really over the better part of the last 2 years, going back to 2024, make sure people understand when they say education rights, the Education Rights Amendment, how often do we see this, Toby, where you think of the Affordable Care Act and the Inflation Reduction Act, that the title of these things is so often these left-wing initiatives actually doing the opposite of what you're being told. I mean, see, the case is exact same with the Education Rights Amendment. But now what's happening, and we covered this in this last edition of Non-Debatable, is there's been a pretty big shift here. And the Democrat Gazette did some good reporting on this and publicized the fact that the NEA, the National Education Association, this is the left wing of the left wing. I mean, these are the folks that endorsed Kamala Harris, that supported school closures and COVID lockdowns.
0: Yep.
28: If there's a left wing initiative or priority out there, they support it. They are now injecting, and in total they have injected now $1 million. Jeez. $1 million into the state of Arkansas to support not only the Education Rights Amendment, but actually the vast majority, more than 90% of this money now, $933,000, is going to support something that sounds even more innocuous, even more fluffy, the Ballot Measure Rights Amendment.
0: Yeah.
28: And they're making a really strong push here at the last second to try to ram this into our state constitution before the signature deadline at the end of next week. It's really sneaking up on us. So
0: yeah,
28: they're going to tell you that it's for democracy and that it's to protect your rights and to protect the voice of the people. But if you believe, Toby, if you believe or any of your listeners believe that the NEA really cares about protecting the voice of Arkansans and protecting democracy in the state of Arkansas, I've got some farmland in Florida I would love to make you a deal on.
0: It's got alligators. Very nice. I've seen it.
28: Alligators, all sorts of water features.
0: Yeah.
28: All sorts of great things. Maybe a few pythons.
0: Yeah. Yeah. No, all the good stuff. So Nick, in all reality, so if the NEA, if they're turning their attention towards the Ballot Rights Amendment, is that a signal that the Education Rights Amendment is not doing well? Is that what we take from this change in focus for them?
28: Well, I certainly have to think so. Mm-hmm. I mean, it 2 weeks out before the deadline, and this the gift happened several weeks ago,
0: right,
28: end of May, early June. But just really weeks, mere days out from the deadline, they've got $933,000, and they've got a choice between the Education Rights Amendment or the Ballot Measure Rights Amendment, and they decide to put not some, not most, but all of that $933,000 into the Ballot Measure Rights Amendment. They now have, we know from the Secretary of State's office and public records on this, they have nearly 300 paid canvassers. That's what they're using that money for.
0: Wow.
28: Is to go out.

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1: Yeah, can you fill her up with news, please?
0: Sure, we got local, national, or world.
1: Can I get all three?
0: Absolutely. You want me to check your weather?
1: Yeah, please.
0: All right, let's see. Weather looks a bit cloudy. Uh-oh.
1: What's wrong?
0: I see you got a traffic tie-up on the main drag.
1: Oh, that's gonna cost me.
0: Not if you take a left on Main, turn right at the second light, bring you right back out to the main road. Just beyond the backup.
1: Hey, thanks.
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3: The ballot initiative process. And you can be for the ballot initiative process. A lot of people are. A lot of conservatives are. And maybe there's a place and a role for it, and that's fine. But there have to be guardrails, right? There have to be things like photo ID, and there has to be a check and a balance in the legislature to say, hey, if something happens, if the NEA or any of these other big left-wing organizations come in and they slip something through and deceive voters about what it's going to actually do, that the legislature has an opportunity with a higher hurdle, with a two-thirds majority, but an opportunity to fix it, this would get rid of that. This would get rid of the important work that the legislature's done to make sure that at least 15 counties across, or 50 counties, I should say, across the state of Arkansas have a voice in this, that rural Arkansas is not just ignored, and the canvassers can't just go set up in Pulaski County and Washington County and these big blue left-wing central cities. And that they have to go out and get signatures out in rural Arkansas. This would get rid of that. So this is effectively, and you don't have to take my word for it, Toby, as we made the case in the newsletter, Non-Debatable, last week. The union leaders said this themselves. When they announced the cash injection, they said, yeah, this ballot measure amendment is really important to make sure that we can get future education reforms and other priorities done through the initiative process in the future. So they're saying the quiet part out loud. They're telling us what their intentions are. I think to your point, they have definitely seen the writing on the wall with the Education Rights Amendment. That they've seen that the people of Arkansas are waking up and that they know that it's a left-wing Mom Donnie style wish list and they don't want it. So they're shifting gears and they're playing the long game here and they're trying to solidify this pathway to whatever they want in the future.
4: You know, Nick, when I look at this ballot measure rights amendment, and you covered a lot of it there with, you know, removing the 50-county signature requirement, you know, not having to be an Arkansas resident to be a paid canvasser, those things would be eliminated. The one that really sticks out to me is revoking the Secretary of State's discretion to detect fraud and disqualify invalid signatures. They literally don't want anyone to check their work. They just want to, you know, hey, we got the signatures. It's all good. Here you go. I mean, is that nuts?
3: Well, it is nuts. I mean, I think the whole thing is nuts. And then you combine that with the fact that there's been some really good work done in the legislature as well to require canvassers to request photo ID from people so that you can't just say, hey, I'm Jim Bob and I live at 101 Main Street and I want to sign this petition. No, you've got to actually make sure that Jim Bob is actually Jim Bob. You've got to look at the driver's license of some sort of photo ID before you just go out and get signatures willy-nilly on this, and they would get rid of that requirement at all altogether. And what a lot of people, I think, don't realize is there's a cost to taxpayers with all of this stuff. So they get all these petitions, and they come in and submit them. Let's say they get 150,000 signatures, and they turn them in. Well, guess what? Somebody, Secretary of State staff that we all pay for, and in fact, temporary staff that has to be hired, that has to be paid overtime to process and work through all of these signatures, and the churn rate, the burn rate on a lot of these signatures, we've got some data on this from past petition efforts that have happened, but you're talking about 25, 30, 40% of these signatures sometimes that get thrown out, and we, the taxpayers, are paying staff to come in and churn through all these fraudulent signatures, and the taxpayers a lot of times have to bear that cost. So it's very unfortunate. And yeah, I mean, it's clearly moving in the wrong direction. The legislature has done a lot of good work to put some common sense guardrails on the initiative process. I think, Toby, a lot of people don't realize the majority of states don't even have citizen initiative processes. Like, that isn't something that even exists in most states. So we have it, and we can have it if that's what the people of Arkansas decide that we want to do, but there's got to be guardrails. It can't just be a total free-for-all. One of the things we've argued and said, and we'll continue to say about the ballot measure rights amendment in particular, is it's going to effectively put a for sale sign in the state constitution. It is going to open up the citizen-initiated process so widely that the NEA or whatever, MoveOn.org, whatever big left-wing organization wants to

0: come in and drop $1 million in to hire paid canvassers, and they could do it. And they could get effectively whatever they want on the ballot because the rules are going to be so broad. And then they're going to run these very vague, misleading marketing campaigns to tell Arkansans, oh, no, this is good for you. Oh, no, this protects your rights. Oh, no, this is Arkansas values. And it's going to be a free-for-all on our Constitution. And our Constitution should be difficult to amend. It should be very difficult to amend the state constitution. It's a sacred document, and it should be a really high hurdle.
1: Is there any information out there on if this ballot measure rights amendment, if they're getting close? Because what is it, July 3rd, just next week, next Friday, I believe? Isn't that the deadline? And do we know if they're anywhere close to the signatures?
0: We don't have any hard intel on that. I would suggest that when they inject this much cash and they've got 300 paid canvassers, I mean, I think there's some evidence from the earlier financial reports that there was some polling done on this. Mm-hmm. So our theory is they probably did a poll. They at least saw something in the poll that made them think they had an opening here, mm-hmm. and that was able to help them secure this big gift from the NEA. Whether or not they're able to pull it off, whether or not they're organized enough, or they're able to get the signatures in, we don't know. Mm-hmm. I won't be surprised if they submit something. But again, a lot of times the burn rate on these signatures is really, really high. So even if you see, hey, they turned in 100,000 signatures, well, they've got to have almost 91,000 that are certifiable, that are legitimate signatures in order to actually get this on the ballot.
1: Right.
0: So I think it'll be close, but I think, you know, it's a toss-up. I'd say it's 50-50 at this point.
1: I know you've been going around the state, you and people with Opportunity Arkansas have been going around the state talking to people, informing them about what this is and what this means with both the Education Amendment and this Ballot Rights Amendment. Do you have any more stops coming up this week, or have we gone through all of those?
0: Oh, we've got a handful more stops. I'm speaking actually today, Toby, in Pulaski County to a group of Republican women and leaders over there that want to hear more about the amendment. We're going to be in Grant County next week. We've got a handful more requests that have come in that we're trying to get out as many counties and cities as we can around the state of Arkansas. So, yeah, and I would just say if folks are listening and you've got a civic group or even just a group of friends, you want us to come speak and tell them more about the Education Rights Amendment or the Ballot Measure Rights Amendment and what it would really mean for the future of the state, please reach out to us, info@opportunityarkansas.org. We will do our best. We are kind of getting down here to the 11th hour with the signature deadline next week. But certainly if either one of these gets on the ballot, we will be doing a lot more work over the next 4 or 5 months to make sure Arkansans have the truth. So, yeah, we're doing every bit that we can.
1: Well, hopefully we don't get to that. Hopefully you can focus on other things over the next few months after July 3rd.
0: That'd be nice.
1: Not getting there.
0: So. I'm not going to lie.
1: That's right. Do want to remind folks, get signed up for the Non-Debatable newsletter. You go to nondebatable.com, throw in your email address. That's all you got to do. And you can get this sent to your email every issue that comes out. So it's a tremendous read every time that it comes out. Of course, if you want to follow along with Nick and what Opportunity Arkansas, what they're working on, you can go to their website at opportunityarkansas.org is that site. Of course, they're all over social media as well, so just search Opportunity Arkansas and it'll come right up for you. But Nick, always enjoy you coming on the show, and of course we'll catch up again next Wednesday.
0: All right. Can't wait. Thank you all as always.
1: All right. There he goes. He's Nick Horton, the CEO. He's also the founder of Opportunity Arkansas. Appreciate all the good work that they're doing here in the state of Arkansas. We'll be right back. It's News Radio 102.9 KRN. Getting older.
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1: Hey, good Wednesday morning to you. It's the 24th of June, 57 minutes after 7. Let's check some traffic and weather. Here's Santa James.
8: With a look at the Southern Bay Corp traffic this morning, we are seeing heavy traffic on 30 eastbound into the metro from Bimy Ridge Road back to Bryant and at the north and south interchanges. And that's your Southern Bay Corp traffic. 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With the Arkansas Traffic Network, I'm Santa James.
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1: Ed, taking a look at your weather. Going to be cloudy, going to be humid. Might even see some isolated showers today. High around 82, 83 this afternoon. Tonight, mostly cloudy and humid once again. Maybe a passing thunderstorm, low around 72. Tomorrow, mostly cloudy and humid also. And we're getting up into the 90s tomorrow. Low 90s, it looks like. Currently, we're at 73 degrees. Got the mostly cloudy skies going around Central Arkansas. As we check in on the money news once again, we do that with Morgan Stanley Wealth Management of Little Rock's Lou Graham. Lou, good morning.
9: Good Wednesday morning, Toby. Good morning, everyone. Stock markets seem to be steadying after an AI bubble fears prompted a two-day slide in tech shares. According to the Wall Street Journal, futures contracts tied to the S&P and the NASDAQ point to modest gains, though the Dow Industrials look set to tick lower. We'll see what happens. The NASDAQ composite has slipped 4% so far this week. Micron Technology, whose shares slumped 13% yesterday after a stratospheric rise this year, will report earnings after the close today, giving investors a fresh read on the outlook for AI spending. In the last 52 weeks, Micron shares up 761%. South Korea's KOSPI index, dominated by chip maker Samsung and SK Hynix, also gained today, following a 10% drop in yesterday's activity. Arkansas share prices, Tyson shares jumping 3.4% to $57.42 a share, indicated lower by about 3% in pre-market. We'll see what happens when we get underway at 8:30. Home Bank shares up 1.4%. Simmons First the same. Bank OZK adding 1.6%. Toby.
1: All right. Thank you, Lou. We will be right back with Wild Man Wilson joining us.
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11: What went way up has come back down. I'm Dave Anthony, Fox News. Oil prices that spiked in the Iran conflict back to where they were before. Brent crude back under $75 a barrel. WTI almost at pre-war levels, down to 71. And early this morning, President Trump posted on Truth Social that big oil companies are not reducing gas prices fast enough and customers are being gouged. Fox Business's Taylor Riggs reports that'll take time.
12: Companies at the pump, like a Chevron at your local corner station, They're dropping prices, but they're also having to refill all of the inventories that were depleted.
11: AAA's national average for regular, still $3.92 a gallon. That's almost a dollar more than before the Iran conflict. And speaking of that, the UN's atomic watchdog says today, despite Iran's denial, the deal with the U.S. does allow for nuclear inspections.
13: I just spoke with President Trump about the situation with Iran and the ongoing negotiations. While the timeline is unclear, President Trump says there is no rush getting these inspectors into the country, but told Fox News that U.S. inspectors will join the IAEA when they ultimately go into Iran to locate this highly enriched uranium that we know is buried deep underground.
11: Fox's Trey Yingston, Tel Aviv. Israel attacked Hezbollah militants again in Lebanon, which Iran demands Israel withdraw from. But the defense minister says they will not do that, even if the U.S. demands it. We've also just learned from U.S. Central Command that the American military went on the attack a few days ago in Syria with an airstrike that killed a senior ISIS terror leader. Now to New York City.
14: Solidarity is the force that we need to vanquish Trump's fascism.
11: Brad Landers, one of three progressives who won Democratic primaries. He beat Congressman Dan Goldman. Daria Liza Avila Chevalier, who led anti-Israel protests at Columbia University, ousted Adriano Espaillat, who was chair of the Congressional Hispanic Caucus. She says they beat the odds again, just like New York City Mayor Zoran Mann. I'm Donnie, the socialist who backed all three winning candidates. 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
17: 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Little Rock School District Superintendent Jermall Wright shared on social media he was involved in a rollover crash Monday. In the post, Wright said a car hit him on Interstate 40 West, causing him to lose control of his vehicle, slide across two lanes, and flip over twice. He said he was able to crawl out of his sunroof with only a scrape on his knee and a cut on his hand. Arkansas Razorback Darius Acuff Jr. was drafted 7th overall by the Sacramento Kings in the 2026 NBA draft Tuesday night. Acuff now solidifies himself even more in Arkansas history as one of the highest drafted Razorbacks in the lottery era of the NBA draft, as Anthony Black and Joe Klein were both taken 6th overall in their respective drafts. Acuff is one of the best players to ever wear a Razorback jersey, breaking multiple records this year, including the single-season scoring record set by Todd Day. And officials with Arvest Bank say its Million Meals campaign has set fundraising records. Officials say the $633,000 raised will provide more than 3 million meals to those in need. The campaign, now in its 16th year, runs from April through May to help local food banks and pantries. I'm KRK4's Laura Monteverdi from the News Radio 1029 KARN News Desk.
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18: For the News Radio 1029 KRN Weather Center, I'm KRK Fox 16 meteorologist Jenna Warner. Scattered showers and storms are likely for Wednesday, especially in the afternoon, evening, and part of Wednesday night. We'll see highs on Wednesday in the mid-80s, and then temperatures bottom out in the low 70s into Thursday morning. A few chances for some showers and storms continues on Thursday, especially in the afternoon and evening, but lower chances than Wednesday. We'll see a small chance of a shower or storm by Friday. Highs are back in the low 90s Thursday into Friday, mid-90s by the weekend. I'm KRK Fox 16 meteorologist Jenna Warner from the News Radio 1029 KARN Weather Center. Download to see.
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1: 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Speaking of coming right up, we're going to get to that drawing for the Australian Pink Floyd tickets pretty quick here. So you do want to get the keyword in. It's Time. Of course, that's the 1974 song Time. And you want to send that in to 501-403-5276 to get into that drawing before 9 o'clock this morning. Of course, Wildman Wilson is coming up here in just a moment. But before we do that, we need to see what's going on with the traffic and weather with Santa James.
8: With a look at the Southern Bancorp traffic this morning, we are seeing heavy traffic on 30 eastbound from Vimy Ridge Road back to Bryant at the north and south interchanges, and on 57 southbound from I-40 back to north of McCain Boulevard. And that's your Southern Bancorp traffic. Southern Bancorp, wealth builders for everyone, now serving Little Rock. With the Arkansas Traffic Network, I'm Santa James.
19: Sponsored skies and high humidity with a few showers and a chance of a thunderstorm. Thunderstorms could lead to flash flooding and strong wind gusts in some areas. The temperature will reach a high of 85. Tonight will be mostly cloudy and humid with the possibility of a thunderstorm in isolated areas and a low of 72. Tomorrow will be mainly cloudy and humid with a high temperature of 92. By Friday, anticipate a mix of clouds and sun throughout the day with a high of 91. I'm AccuWeather meteorologist Jason Caterina.
1: And currently we're at 74 degrees right now. We've got some mostly cloudy skies. There's some precipitation in some isolated places around the state. We'll be right back with a big announcement about Wildman Will. And stand by for that on News Radio 1029 KARN.
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0: Anybody that's going to turkey hunt got to have one of these. 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
0: And you haul trout to over 50 ponds?
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0: That's nature, that's right.

0: Hey, good Wednesday morning to you. 24th day of June. It is 11 minutes after 8 o'clock, and that means our good friend, the host of Call of the Wild, Wild Man Wilson, is set to join us. Of course, you hear the show, Call of the Wild, every Saturday at 7 a.m. We replay that every Saturday at 11 a.m., and then we got the bonus episode every Sunday at 4 p.m., and then you go get it at the on-demand page at newsradio1029.com if you missed that, and you can listen to it at your leisure. But, Wild Man, welcome to the show today. It's always good to see you, but we have a large-size announcement we have to talk about, don't we?
1: Large-size announcement. Yeah, it's pretty important, Toby.
0: This is very cool. I got this press release from our friends at Arkansas TV just a couple of days ago, and it does say for immediate release, and so I think we should immediately release this, that Wild Man Wilson, his new TV show, Naturally Wild, is going to premiere a week from tomorrow. So Thursday, July 2nd, 6 p.m. on Arkansas TV. This is very exciting. Tell us what this show, I mean, I get a good idea what the show is going to be about, but tell us how this is going to work for us.
1: You know, I've been doing radio here, you know, Call of the Wild for about 30 years on KRN, and I actually did a TV show back in the day when I worked for Jimmy Fish.
0: Yeah.
1: It was on, back then we called it AETN. Of course, it's Arkansas TV now.
0: Right.
1: But it was called Talking Outdoors at the Corner Cafe. Did that for a number of years. And when I retired in 2016, of course, I quit the TV show. But I'm bringing it back. It's going to be called Naturally Wild.
0: Yeah, very
1: and,
0: cool.
1: It's a lot of fun. It's the same old thing, man. Mm-hmm. It's just... We're the natural state, and we got so many opportunities here in Arkansas: outdoor recreation, hunting, fishing, biking, mountain climbing, hiking, floating, boating. I mean, we're the natural state, and so many people don't realize all the opportunities that we have here in the natural state. So that's what it's all about.
0: And this is going to air every week, or is this once a month? What is it?
1: No, every week. Oh, I've got my work cut out for me, yeah.
0: Okay.
1: Every Thursday night at 6, and it'll have a repeat, just like my radio show, on Sunday mornings.
0: Okay.
1: Sunday mornings at 11.
0: Okay.
1: Yeah,
0: very
1: that's
0: nice.
1: True. And then Tuesday afternoons at 3:30.
0: Okay.
1: And maybe some more times during the week.
0: Yeah, you never know.
1: But
0: you
1: catch it on Thursday nights at 6 o'clock.
0: Yep. And of course, you can check out the Arkansas TV website if you need information of when it's going to be on if you forget.
1: You can YouTube it.
0: That's right. So it's going to be great. So Naturally Wild with Wild Man Wilson starts next Thursday, so a week from tomorrow, July 2nd at 6 p.m. So congratulations, man. Very happy.
1: Thank you, sir.
0: Get the TV going. Let's not have it, butt into the radio show.
1: Well, I was going to have you on as one of my TV guests.
0: I've got a face for radio, buddy. I don't do TV. So. I did TV for a minute way back in the day when I first got started, and it was very scary for me.
1: Different.
0: It's a very scary
1: is.
0: Situation for me. Got to tell
1: is.
0: You.
1: I get antsy about it sometimes.
0: Yeah. Speaking of other big announcements, you've got a big birthday in the Wild Man Wilson household today. Who's having a birthday?
1: My daughter,
0: very nice.
1: Celeste. Yeah, her name is Celeste Molesby now. Been married for a number of years. And she's better known around the city here as the Wild Child.
0: Okay.
1: From the Wild Man to the Wild Child. School teacher over at Fulbright. And I'm not saying how old she's turning, but happy birthday, babe.
0: Yes, happy birthday to Celeste, of course. And then as far as some of the news today, you got the Elk Festival in Jasper is coming up this week, right?
1: Yeah, this is Friday and Saturday.
0: Mm-hmm.
1: Yeah.
0: That's going to be a good one to go see. And, of course, 4th of July weekend's coming up next weekend. And so what are some of the things that we need to be aware of, including I see a note here about we got some high water at the Greer's Ferry and some floating debris for boaters to
1: throw that part about. Of the state got just hit hard the last couple nights with a lot of 8 inches or something rain and just you got to be careful on 4th of July anyway. There's a lot more boats out there than normal, but especially in high water you got to watch out for floating debris. Logs are floating up there.
0: Yep.
1: You know, I remember days when somebody ran over a picnic table.
0: Well,
1: it was underwater.
0: Sure.
1: So just be extra careful. Wear your life jackets, obviously, but just watch for the high water as well.
0: Yeah, no, that's and do the checking before you go. I mean, there's lots of places got reports out there, and so just make sure you're talking to people and looking things up before you head out on the water. Of course, we've got the new Arkansas Wildlife Calendar is going to be in the mail here real soon, right?
1: Yeah, you got July 1st. You know that goes bad. Your hunting license expires the end of this month, next Wednesday, and so.
0: Lots of things are going to be getting done, and which also, you say it comes out July 1st. I guess that's the birthday of the Arkansas Game and Fish Commission, right?
1: We call it the birthday, y'all. It's a new fiscal year for that state agency. And
0: the fiscal year. So they get the little, you know, they get the little, they get some money in the birthday card happens.
1: But, you know, again, the new calendar starts in, so it is kind of a happy new year for them.
0: Yeah. I saw tomorrow is National Catfish Day, by the way.
1: Oh, that's your day.
0: Yeah. So, you,
1: everybody now, you've got the master angler. Yes, yes, that's enough said.
0: Yep.
1: We won't tell them it was at a hatchery, but that's okay. You caught it.
0: I don't care. It was on the end of my hook, and I got it in.
1: You caught it.
0: That's how, that's
1: 12 pounds. Big 12-pounder, wasn't it?
0: Yeah, yeah. It was, yeah, like 12.3 or something.
1: Did you eat it?
0: No. You know, this one looked like it was going to do some good work out there at the hatchery, so I put it back in. There you go, buddy. Go do what you do.
1: Yeah.
0: So, one of the things that comes up around this time of year each year that's always a lot of fun, especially if you have you know, aspirations to be a game warden or something like that, you can go ride with the game warden, right?
1: Yeah, you can. In fact, the deadline, you put in an application. The deadline is this Friday. So if you know, a lot of kids out there dream of being a game warden and have no idea really what all's encompassed in being a game warden. So they give them a chance to ride along, with a game warden. Real interesting, all day. And, so this Friday is the last deadline day that you can apply for that.
0: Okay.
1: Just go to agfc.com/enforcement.
0: Okay. agfc.com/enforcement is where you go, to sign up for a ride with the game warden.
1: Ride along with the game warden.
0: Yeah, it'd be a good thing to go do. So we were talking about that the new calendar's about ready to come out, so we should probably give away another one-year subscription to the Arkansas Wildlife Magazine, which, of course, includes the calendar. That's the issue that comes out on July 1st. And so if you want to get in on that, all you need to do is be the ninth caller at 501-403-5276. You want to call right now at 501-403-5276. It's our good friends at the Arkansas Game and Fish Foundation. Make this possible for everyone to get these one-year subscriptions. Of course, if you have a one-year subscription, that's okay. You can gift this to somebody else. In fact, last week's winner gifted it, I believe, to his mom. Oh. And so, very very nice gift to give. So be the ninth caller right now at 501-403-5276 at the American Lake Detection phone line, and we'll get you squared away with that one-year subscription to the Arkansas Wildlife Magazine. So, and we should remind people that this calendar, this is the one that is going to have the QR codes that you can, like, hear some of the animal sounds.
1: That's right.
0: That you got the nice picture, now you're going to have the sound to go with it.
1: That's right.
0: So it's 2D, if you will.
1: That's good.
0: So, hey, if they do a hologram on it next year, we have 3D. So that'd be very cool. So have the fish jump off and, you know, dance in the sky above the calendar. So coming up with bigger ideas now, it probably costs more money, I would imagine. So, wow, man, what are you going to be doing on the big show this weekend?
1: We're going to have a party.
0: Oh.
1: Yeah,
0: okay.
1: We're going to have a happy birthday party for the Game and Fish. Got the director of the Game and Fish coming on.
0: Nice.
1: Doug Schoenrock.
0: Yeah.
1: And also, he's bringing along the outgoing Game and Fish Commissioner, Anne-Marie DeRamus. She just finished her seven-year term.
0: Well, we appreciate the work
1: she's
0: done.
1: It's officially next Wednesday, but she presided over our last meeting last week. So we're going to be talking about some of the things happened during her tenure here, and maybe look forward a little bit.
0: Okay. Well, looking forward to that episode. Of course, you'll be able to hear it, folks, Saturday morning at 7 a.m. It'll replay at 11 a.m., and then Sundays at 4 p.m. with the bonus episode. So make sure to tune into all of that this weekend. But, Wildman, congratulations once again on the brand-new TV show, Naturally Wild, with Steve Wildman Wilson. Of course, that'll be next Thursday, July 2nd at 6 p.m. on Arkansas TV is where that's going to happen. So that's very exciting, man.
1: Thank you, sir. Thanks for your support.
0: You bet. You bet. All right. There he goes. He is Wildman Wilson. It's just about 20 minutes after 8 o'clock. So let's check in on the five things you need to know. Here's Jay Jones.
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3: From the KARN newsroom, I'm Jay Jones. Arkansas State Police say 190 pounds of marijuana were seized during a traffic stop in Monroe County June 22nd on I-40. 191 pound bags of marijuana were seized after the truck was pulled over for a traffic violation. The 17-year-old driver from Oklahoma City was arrested and taken to the Craighead County Juvenile Detention Center. Little Rock School District Superintendent Dr. Jamal Wright shared on social media that he was involved in a rollover accident. Wright said a car hit him on I-40 West, causing him to lose control of his vehicle, slide across two lanes, and flip over twice. He's feeling sore and has some temporary discomfort. Harvest Bank says its Million Meals campaign has set fundraising records and enabled a donation to the Arkansas Food Bank. The just over $633,000 raised will provide over 3 million meals across the bank's four-state footprint. Of that total, $56,000 will directly support the Arkansas Food Bank. Each dollar donated during the campaign can provide up to five meals for people in need. Arkansas Razorback Darius Acuff Jr. was drafted 7th overall by the Sacramento Kings in the 2026 NBA Draft. He now solidifies himself even more in Arkansas history as one of the highest drafted Razorbacks. He's definitely one of the best players to ever wear a Razorback jersey, breaking multiple records this year, including the single-season scoring record set by Todd Day. Team Arkansas captured its first gold medal of the 2026 Special Olympics USA Games on Tuesday, while racking up some other big victories. The Arkansas delegation's first medal came when we took gold in the 200-meter freestyle, the delegation's first silver medal, as well as the first medal on the track in the 50-meter dash, and Arkansas takes home two bronze medals in the 100-meter backstroke and the 200-meter freestyle. More competition today. From the KRN Newsroom, I'm Jay Jones.
0: All right, thank you, Jay. We want to congratulate Laura. She's in North Little Rock. Picked up that one-year subscription to the Arkansas Wildlife Magazine from the Arkansas Game and Fish Foundation. AGFF.org is their website, so congratulations to Laura. Let's talk a little football. Actually, it's called soccer is what we call it. So here is the Fox World Cup Minute.
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5: And that's going to do it full time. Colombia escape, and they pick up their second win of the tournament.
6: On Fox Sports 1, Daniel Munoz scored for the second straight game for Colombia, which advanced to the knockout round of 32 with a 1-0 win over the Democratic Republic of Congo. England failed to clinch a spot in the knockout round, played a scoreless draw versus Ghana. Croatia still in contention after a 1-0 win over Panama that ended Panama's chance at the knockout round. 41-year-old Cristiano Ronaldo scored two goals in Portugal's 5-0 shutout over Uzbekistan. 4 points now for Portugal, two behind Colombia in Group K. As we enter the start of the third and final matches of the group stage ahead of the knockout rounds, today's lineup, unlike any of the previous days in this tournament, total of six matches. Two games at 3 Eastern, two more at 6, and then two more 9 Eastern. Dual action on Fox Network TV at FS1. I'm Jared Max.
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0: Hey, good Wednesday morning to you. It is 27 minutes after 8 o'clock. And, boy, that trip, the one that we were just talking about, that you can text WORLD to 95819 to go see Chicago and Styx. This is big time. Autograph Chicago, or an autograph Styx guitar, and then you get to meet Chicago on stage and get a nice picture with them. That's big time. About $3,000 is what that trip's worth. So send that keyword WORLD to 95819 to get in on that. Let's check some traffic and weather. Here's Santa James.
15: With a look at the Southern Bancorp traffic this morning, State Police have no accidents or major incidents to report at this time, and that's your Southern Bancorp traffic. Southern Bancorp, wealth builders for everyone, now serving Little Rock. With the Arkansas Traffic Network, I'm Santa James.
16: Sponsored cloudy and humid with a few showers and a possible thunderstorm. Thunderstorms could lead to flash flooding and strong localized wind gusts. The high will reach 85. Tonight, expect mostly cloudy skies with humidity and a chance of a thunderstorm in some areas. The low will be around 72. Tomorrow will be mostly cloudy and humid with a high of 92. Friday will feature a mix of clouds and sun with a high of 91. Saturday is expected to be partly sunny and humid with a few showers and a thunderstorm possible, reaching a high of 94. I'm AccuWeather meteorologist Jason Caterina.
0: And currently, we're at 74 degrees right now. Still got plenty of clouds moving across central Arkansas as we head over and get another look at the money news this morning. Just about time to open up the markets today. We check in with Morgan Stanley Wealth Management's Lou Graham. And Lou, good morning to you.
17: Good morning. The opening bell here at 8:30 to kick off the Wednesday trading session. A quick look overseas. The Nikkei Index in Tokyo finishing down a little bit less than 1% following a 4% drop in the previous session. The Euro Stock 600 basically flat over there in late morning trading. Over here, shares of Apple and Caterpillar trading higher, ConocoPhillips trading lower, along with FedEx and Walmart. Walmart shares adding almost 2% in yesterday's activity. It starts today's trading at $119.42 a share. Home bank shares, Bank OZK and Simmons First, all gaining ground more than 1% in yesterday's activity. Dillard shares losing about 0.25%. Looking at the 10-year Treasury so far this morning at 4.48%. Oil trading down 1.9%. Gold also trading down 1.9%. The S&P dropping 1.4% yesterday. It starts today's trading at $73.65 a share. We'll see if we get this flat to a little bit lower opening forecast for now. We'll come back with more at 8:58. Toby?
0: All right. Thank you, Lou. We'll see if we can get some of that green on the screen. Of course, time is your keyword. Send that in to 501-403-5276 for the Australian Pink Floyd Show at Saracen Casino Resort. Coming up, we're going to visit with Jonathan Savage. We're going to talk some World Cup, about the European perspective of how America is as a host of the World Cup so far. We'll be right back.
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19: News. I'm Therese Crowley. President Trump posting America the Beautiful will never be a communist country after the socialist sweep of three Democrat Party seats in New York's primary. Even the five-term liberal Hispanic caucus chair, Adriano Espaillat, ousted by progressive Daria Lisa Chevalier, with slogans like abolish ICE, babies not bombs, and free Palestine, just as Democrat Senator John Fetterman predicted on Fox.
20: These are emerging the full pro-Hamas wing. You know, a lot of these candidates that very likely are going to win tonight just declaring a war on just regular Democrats.
19: But President Trump and a bipartisan vote in Congress now tackling the election issue of housing, passing reforms to cut home building red tape and limit investors buying up homes. In the Iran peace deal proceeding, President Trump posts Iran is collecting no tolls on ships through the Strait of Hormuz. 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
1: From the News Radio 1029 KARN News Desk, I'm KRK4's Laura Monteverdi. Little Rock School District Superintendent Jermall Wright shared on social media he was involved in a rollover crash Monday. In the post, Wright said a car hit him on Interstate 40 West, causing him to lose control of his vehicle, slide across two lanes, and flip over twice. He said he was able to crawl out of his sunroof with only a scrape on his knee and a cut on his hand. Arkansas Razorback Darius Acuff Jr. was drafted 7th overall by the Sacramento Kings in the 2026 NBA draft Tuesday night. Acuff now solidifies himself even more in Arkansas history as one of the highest drafted Razorbacks in the lottery era of the NBA draft, as Anthony Black and Joe Klein were both taken 6th overall in their respective drafts. Acuff is one of the best players to ever wear a Razorback jersey, breaking multiple records this year, including the single-season scoring record set by Todd Day. And officials with Arvest Bank say its Million Meals campaign has set fundraising records. Officials say the $633,000 raised will provide more than 3 million meals to those in need. The campaign, now in its 16th year, runs from April through May to help local food banks and pantries. I'm KRK4's Laura Monteverdi from the News Radio 1029 KARN News Desk.
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9: For the News Radio 1029 KRN Weather Center, I'm KRK Fox 16 meteorologist Jenna Warner. Scattered showers and storms are likely for Wednesday, especially in the afternoon, evening, and part of Wednesday night. We'll see highs on Wednesday in the mid-80s, and then temperatures bottom out in the low 70s into Thursday morning. A few chances for some showers and storms continues on Thursday, especially in the afternoon and evening, but lower chances than Wednesday. We'll see a small chance of a shower or storm by Friday. Highs are back in the low 90s Thursday into Friday, mid-90s by the weekend. I'm KRK Fox 16 meteorologist Jenna Warner from the News Radio 1029 KRN Weather Center.
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0: Yeah, good Wednesday to you. It is the 24th of June, just about 36 minutes after 8 o'clock. Coming up, we're going to visit with Jonathan Savage. Usually we talk a lot of news with Jonathan Savage from Fox News Radio, but today we're going to talk with him about the World Cup and about the European perspective on how America's doing as a host of the World Cup, because it seems like they really are liking us. Now, maybe they're liking us for some different reasons, like Waffle House and Taco Bell and McDonald's and things like that. But we'll get into that and what the view is from overseas on how we're doing as a host of the World Cup. We'll do that here in just a moment. Time is the key word. If you want to send that in to 501-403-5276, that'll get you in the drawing for that pair of Australian Pink Floyd tickets for the Saracen Resort Casino on Saturday, July 18th. We'll give those away right before 9 o'clock this morning. So send time to 501-403-5276. Let's check in on the traffic and weather right now. Here is Santa James.
7: With a look at the Southern Bancorp traffic this morning, state police have no accidents or major incidents to report at this time, and that's your Southern Bancorp traffic. Southern Bancorp, wealth builders for everyone, now serving Little Rock. With the Arkansas Traffic Network, I'm Santa James.
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16: Guys, in high humidity with a few showers and a chance of a thunderstorm. Thunderstorms could lead to flash flooding and strong wind gusts in some areas. The temperature will reach a high of 85. Tonight will be mostly cloudy and humid with the possibility of a thunderstorm in isolated areas and a low of 72. Tomorrow will be mainly cloudy and humid with a high temperature of 92. By Friday, anticipate a mix of clouds and sun throughout the day with a high of 91. I'm AccuWeather meteorologist Jason Caterina.
0: And currently, we're hanging out at 74 degrees right now. We have plenty of clouds still moving across central Arkansas. So the World Cup is headed towards the end of the group stage. They're going to head into the knockout round after this week, and a lot of the visitors from other countries, they seem to be really enjoying America. From what I can tell, there's a lot of the online information, even though a lot of them are putting on what's being called the FIFA 15, which is 15 more pounds from the eating habits here that maybe they didn't know about initially. But now joining us to talk about the World Cup is our resident fan of the Scottish national team, Jonathan Savage from Fox News Radio on the American Leak Detection phone line. Jonathan, good morning to you. Now, I think personally that the World Cup is bigger here in the U.S. than most Americans thought that it would be. But I want to know from overseas, where soccer, of course, is way more prominent, how are people who are following the games feeling about the U.S. as a host so far? Do they think we're hosting a good tournament or not from what you're seeing and hearing?
25: Hi, Toby. I think that it's going really well from the point of view of hosting the tournament. You've got, and for the most part, you've got tremendous stadiums. The cities have been welcoming to the fans. There are fan zones. There are bars and restaurants who are enjoying the international flavor of their customers, as well as, of course, the money that they're bringing in. There have been a lot of gripes over transport to and from some of the stadiums, mm-hmm. particularly at Boston and New Jersey. That is still an issue, the huge amounts of money people having to take for very small train rides and not being able to walk to these grounds or even drive to them. That has been a bit of a problem. But for the most part, those who are here, those who are in the United States, they've come knowing that they'll have to spend a lot of money, and they've come determined to enjoy themselves, and they're doing that.
0: Yeah, it sure seems like it. Now, I have to ask you about one specific thing that I keep seeing online. I see a lot of our foreign visitors, they're posting, like things that they want to take home as souvenirs. One of the things that I've seen that is really odd to me is they want to take ranch dressing home. And so I wanted to ask you about, because I've been to England, I've been to northern parts of Europe. I don't remember ranch dressing being part of anything that I was eating there, but I also wasn't looking for it at that time. Does Europe not participate in ranch dressing? Is that something that's new to people that are coming here to the U.S.?
25: Okay, so we know about ranch dressing. Mm-hmm. It's not completely alien to us. You can go to Subway and get ranch on your sub if you want it. And I like to dip my pizza in ranch dressing.
0: Me too.
25: But it's not anywhere near as common. Definitely not anywhere near as common as a condiment. In fact, when I go to the supermarket, there's often just one ranch dressing brand that I can choose from, and it's mm-hmm. Paul Newman, and it's in a glass bottle, and it's very expensive.
0: Yeah.
25: So what I would love the lasting legacy of this World Cup to be is a much greater variety of ranch dressing and quantity of ranch dressing in the UK and Europe's supermarkets. Let that be America's gift to the world.
0: I'll tell you what, I think that would be a wonderful gift to the world. And yeah, you're right. I mean, you go into the grocery store here, I would say no less than 10 to 15 different ranch dressings to it to choose from. So that's definitely something that we hedge on. And also I see that, Waffle House, Taco Bell, all the things, Jonathan, that make the U.S. one of the more obese countries in America, or in the world, I should say, they seem to be a real high point for a lot of the foreigners as well. Do we not have like these types of, I call them fast food, I even call them junk food type of restaurants? And I'm not banging on these restaurants. I participate in them as well. But do they not have restaurants like a Waffle House in Europe?
25: We have fast food restaurants in Europe, but we don't have the same kind of variety. We don't really have fast food breakfast restaurants, for example.
0: Mm-hmm.
25: In terms of burgers, there's the sort of regional American burger restaurants and chicken restaurants that you won't get. The sort of In-N-Out burgers, don't have them. Taco Bell, it does exist in parts of the UK, but it's not McDonald's or Burger King levels of being absolutely everywhere, not KFC levels. So McDonald's, Burger King, KFC, they're the main ones. Beyond that, we don't have the variety.
0: Okay. Well, another way that we're very spoiled, folks. You need to remember some of these things, but about our country, that these are the differences between Europe. Now, Jonathan, going back to the actual play of the World Cup, how big of a deal is it internationally to have Lionel Messi take over the lead for the most goals scored in the World Cup play ever? I believe it was 2 goals against Austria on Monday. How big of a deal is that internationally?
25: I think it's a great record for him to hold as part of his career legacy, but he knows all too well that he's only going to hold this record temporarily, because the much younger Kylian Mbappe is matching him almost goal for goal in this World Cup, and will no doubt, with more World Cups ahead of Mbappe, finish ahead of Messi in the all-time scorers chart. But to have Lionel Messi, at least for a time, the all-time World Cup scorer, that is a accolade worthy of the man who is almost certainly at his final World Cup, like his great long-time career rival Cristiano Ronaldo.
0: Well, and of course, if you missed it earlier today is Lionel Messi's birthday. He's getting a year older today. You brought up Cristiano Ronaldo. Now, last night I was kind of thinking about some of the things I wanted to talk with you about. I was going to ask you, he's been showing like a little bit of a limp. And I was going to ask you, would it be outlandish for Portugal to put him on the bench, maybe bring him off the bench in more of the key times as opposed to playing him all game? But then he goes out and he scores 2 goals in the 5-0 win over Uzbekistan yesterday. So I guess I'll table that question and change it to, I want to know a little bit about the Golden Boot. This appears to be an award about the MVP. Like, we call them MVP awards is what we call them when someone's the best player in a tournament, which is one, I want to know, is that what the Golden Boot is? And then two, who do you think, you know, you got Messi scored a bunch of goals, Mbappe scored a bunch of goals, now Ronaldo's getting into it as well. Who do you feel like is in the lead for the Golden Boot in this tournament?
25: Yeah, the Golden Boot is more narrowly defined than MVP. It is the top individual goal scorer.
0: Oh, okay. So
25: you can have a fantastic defender or a fantastic midfielder, have a great tournament. They're not likely to be in the running for the Golden Boot. I think that one thing that will help Kylian Mbappe and Lionel Messi, give them an advantage, is they're likely to play more games than a striker like Erling Haaland, who is arguably just as good as them, if not better. Yep. But his Norway team probably won't go so far in the tournament. I'm going to say I think Mbappe will win the Golden Boot and France will win the World Cup.
0: Okay, that's a big prediction. Of course, you've got a big one tonight. I know that you're following your Scotland team. Got to go up against Brazil. My personal opinion, Brazil hasn't totally looked

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1: 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Weather looks a bit cloudy. Uh-oh.
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4: Now, welcome back to First News. We're on the 24th day of June, just about 49 minutes after 8 o'clock. Let's check in on the traffic and weather with Santa James.
5: With a look at the Southern Bancorp traffic this morning, state police have no accidents or major incidents to report at this time, and that's your Southern Bancorp traffic. Southern Bancorp, wealth builders for everyone, now serving Little Rock. With the Arkansas Traffic Network, I'm Santa James.
6: Today will be cloudy and humid with a few showers and a possible thunderstorm. Thunderstorms could lead to flash flooding and strong localized wind gusts. The high will reach 85. Tonight, expect mostly cloudy skies with humidity and a chance of a thunderstorm in some areas. The low will be around 72. Tomorrow will be mostly cloudy and humid with a high of 92. Friday will feature a mix of clouds and sun with a high of 91. Saturday is expected to be partly sunny and humid with a few showers and a thunderstorm possible, reaching a high of 94. I'm AccuWeather meteorologist Jason Caterina.
4: And currently, we're at 74 degrees right now. Got cloudy skies up above us. Let's check in on the five things that you need to know with Jay Jones.
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0: From the KARN newsroom, I'm Jay Jones. Arkansas State Police say 190 pounds of marijuana were seized during a traffic stop in Monroe County June 22nd on I-40. 191 pound bags of marijuana were seized after the truck was pulled over for a traffic violation. The 17-year-old driver from Oklahoma City was arrested and taken to the Craighead County Juvenile Detention Center. Little Rock School District Superintendent Dr. Jamal Wright shared on social media that he was involved in a rollover accident. Wright said a car hit him on I-40 West, causing him to lose control of his vehicle, slide across two lanes, and flip over twice. He's feeling sore and has some temporary discomfort. Harvest Bank says its Million Meals campaign has set fundraising records and enabled a donation to the Arkansas Food Bank. The just over $633,000 raised will provide over 3 million meals across the bank's four-state footprint. Of that total, $56,000 will directly support the Arkansas Food Bank. Each dollar donated during the campaign can provide up to five meals for people in need. Arkansas Razorback Darius Acuff Jr. was drafted 7th overall by the Sacramento Kings in the 2026 NBA Draft. He now solidifies himself even more in Arkansas history as one of the highest drafted Razorbacks. He's definitely one of the best players to ever wear a Razorback jersey, breaking multiple records this year, including the single-season scoring record set by Todd Day. Team Arkansas captured its first gold medal of the 2026 Special Olympics USA Games on Tuesday while racking up some other big victories. The Arkansas delegation's first medal came when we took gold in the 200-meter freestyle. The

0: Delegation's first silver medal, as well as the first medal on the track in the 50-meter dash. And Arkansas takes home two bronze medals in the 100-meter backstroke and the 200-meter freestyle. More competition today. From the KRN Newsroom, I'm Jay Jones.
1: All right, thank you, Jay. Let's give away this pair of tickets to the Australian Pink Floyd show. This will be Saturday, July 18th at the Saracen Event Center is where it's going to take place. So coming out of the hat, of course, keyword today was Time, of the 1974 song that was on the Dark Side of the Moon album. So Time is what we were having you send in. And the winner coming out of the hat is 1895. Wonderful year. 1895. Last four digits on the cell phone number. So we'll get in touch with them, make sure they know that they've won. Just got a text off of that interview that we were doing. And it's from 8499. They said, loving how World Cup visitors are dismantling the left's media narrative. Boy, isn't that the truth? I mean, they're blowing a hole right through the middle of it. So that's a beautiful thing. One of the best things that's coming out of the World Cup coverage by the foreigners here in the U.S. So that's tremendous. By the way, the World Cup, biggest day yet of World Cup games. Going to be a total of six games. Starts about 2 o'clock this afternoon. And so we'll have games at 2. I'm at 5. Of course, Scotland and Brazil will be one of the main games there. And then another round of games at 8 o'clock tonight. Czechia and Mexico, and then South Africa and South Korea will wrap up tonight. Round 2 of the NBA draft. We'll be looking for Malik Thomas and Trevon Brazil. That'll be on ESPN at 7 o'clock tonight. And then one other thing in the entertainment file, The American Experiment is going to be on Netflix tonight. It's a 5-part documentary about the challenges facing American democracy over the past 250 years. So I've not seen much on this. I haven't seen anything on it. So this could go either way. I would need to know who actually made this documentary to know if it's going to be good and if it's going to be accurate information. So, but could be worth checking out there on Netflix as that starts tonight as well. So, we'll be right back to wrap things up here on First News. It's News Radio 102.9 KARN.
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1: Hey, welcome back to First News. Wrapping things up before we head to the Chris Plant Show just after 9 o'clock this morning. Let's get that final look at the traffic and weather. Here's Santa James.
10: With a look at the Southern Bank Corp traffic this morning, state police have no accidents or major incidents to report at this time, and that's your Southern Bank Corp traffic. 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With the Arkansas Traffic Network, I'm Santa James.
1: And take a look at your weather. Cloudy and humid. Maybe a couple isolated showers today. High around 82, 83 this afternoon. Tonight, mostly cloudy and humid again. Possible passing thunderstorm. Low around 72. Tomorrow, mostly cloudy, humid again. Going to get up into the 90s. 92 is what they're saying. Currently 74 degrees under some cloudy skies as we get that final look at the money news. Yeah, we opened up this morning with Morgan Stanley Wealth Management's Lou Graham. And Lou, good morning.
11: Hey, good morning. Well, it's kind of a quiet opening. The Dow Industrials up just a tad. Same for the S&P 500 and the NASDAQ. As for Arkansas-based company shares, both the retailers higher. Dillard shares up on light volume, about 2%. Walmart shares up at $119.80 a share, up about 0.2%. The banks continuing their advance higher. Bank OZK up now a little bit less than 1% to $51 a share. Simmons First adding 1% to $22.69 a share. The tech sector bouncing a mixed bag over there. Shares of Microsoft trading up just a fraction. Everybody's keeping an eye on Micron, which announces their earnings after the close today. We'll be back with more at 5:03. Tell you how the day shaped up. Toby?
1: All right. Thank you, Lou. We always appreciate it. And yes, have the wrap up just after 5 during the Finnegan Show. We got a big show coming together for tomorrow. Representative French Hill is going to appear. He's been all over national TV this morning talking about the housing bill that has passed. Just need President Trump's signature, and that'll go into action. Our Attorney General Tim Griffin's going to be on the show, talk about that Roblox and Discord lawsuit that he told us about earlier this week in the press conference. We'll get some details on that. We'll have the Mike Face, the Farmers Insurance Sports Report, see if any more hogs got picked in the NBA draft. Another pair of Australian Pink Floyd tickets as well. Don't miss Steve Finnegan. He's on at 4 o'clock this afternoon. He's always presented by the good folks at the Minton Law Firm, and first-time callers always get a nice, big, fat, way-back burger. So make sure to call in, and we'll see you promptly at 6 a.m. tomorrow morning.
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13: I'm Dave Anthony, Fox News. President Trump will hold a big rally this evening on the National Mall in Washington to kick off the Great American State Fair. But before that, he'll meet with NATO's leader discussing Iran.
14: He started the day on the phone with our colleague Trey Yingst, pushing back on Iran's denials that they're not allowing nuclear inspectors. The president told Trey that U.S. inspectors will join the IAEA, but there's no rush to get them in. He also revealed that the sanctions relief that was announced earlier this week will go toward about $500 million worth of U.S. goods for the Iranian people.
13: Fox's Jackie Heinrich at the White House, where early this morning the president posted on Truth Social, oil companies are gouging customers, not bringing gas prices down fast enough, as the price of one type of oil, Brent, is now back to the level it was before the Iran conflict. But at the pump, gas is still almost a dollar higher. Republican Congressman Dan Muser tells Fox,
15: gas stations are not stabilized yet with their pricing. They're uncertain about the future. The president's not uncertain about what tomorrow is going to bring. So he's telling them, lower it, because I assure you those $73 barrels of oil are going to stay consistent.
13: President Trump will have lunch with some Republicans on Capitol Hill the day after he called 4 GOP senators losers for joining Democrats approving a war powers resolution aiming to limit the president in Iran. But it's non-binding, and he calls the resolution meaningless. While the military has stopped attacking Iran, U.S. Central Command reports this morning an American airstrike in Syria has killed a senior ISIS terror leader. Congress is going to get more socialists.
16: Let's hear it for our politics. for a politics that will never forget working people.
12: New York City Mayor Zoran Mamdani, after three progressives, he backed one Democratic primaries for Congress, ousting two House incumbents, Dan Goldman and Adriano Espaillat, who's the chair of the Congressional Hispanic Caucus. All three primary winners are expected to win those House seats, facing Republicans in very heavy Democratic districts. 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
17: Man, I love this place. I've been surfing here since I was a kid. Now, seeing my grandson out on the water, it means everything to me. Watching him and taking in the blue waves, the sea breeze, the blurry horizon.
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20: What this means is the full and complete transformation of the Democratic Party is now on its way. And I don't know how you stop it. Who's going to stand up to AOC? Who's going to stand up to Mamdani? You know, what Democrats but for John Fetterman will take on Graham Platner or El Sayed or Tallarico? It's almost like the Democrats, if they want any bit of power, they're going to have to just, you know, suck it up and agree with them, because I don't think any of them dare speak out knowing that they will be challenged and probably defeated themselves.
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0: All right, inflation fears are back as the Treasury yields now hit their highest levels in nearly 20 years. 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
22: We're hearing a lot of people say, talking about the anti-Semitism in New York City, and last night proved the anti-Semitism in New York City, and this is Mamdani's fault. No, it's not. It's really not. If you want to blame anybody for what happened last night, my opinion, if you want to blame anybody, I think you have to blame Benjamin Netanyahu.
3: Ah, yes. I was sure he was going for Trump. Come on, he said, well, oh, blame the Jew. It's the Jew's fault that the Democrats hate the Jews. And it's not Mom Donnie. Really, it's the Democrat Party. It is the National Socialist German Workers Party. I mean the Democratic Party. Pay no attention to any of that. Well, very good and happy Wednesday to you. Today is, of course, hump day in the Clinton household, and therefore it is mailbag day here on our humble radio broadcast, and we do have our mailbag questions. I believe, Michael, the questions have been assembled. Is that correct? I believe that is correct. Welcome back. The communists have taken over the Democrat Party, and really, they're working on taking over the United States of America. Remarkable. We were talking about this Democrat yesterday. One of the wealthiest members of the House of Representatives, Dan Goldman, a Democrat from New York City, and he lost. He was primaried yesterday, and he lost. It's got to be quite a shock to him. This guy's worth $250 million, but he can't buy a coffee in Brooklyn without being kicked out for being Jewish. Deutschland über alles, as they say in Brooklyn. Remarkable stuff. But, yeah, Dan Goldman, he lost his primary election. The Democrats primaried him out, and he is gone. And, gosh, I mean, what good is your great-great-grandfather's $250 million? He is one of the heirs to the Levi, you know, the blue jeans, the Levi Strauss family fortune. And he decided to become a member of Congress. And now the Democrat Party is driving him out because Juden, Raus, ar. The Democrats have to get rid of him. Remarkable stuff, I'm telling you. And he's gone. His late stepfather, Peter Haas, had a sister named Rhoda. Rhoda was Dan Goldman's grandmother. Dan Goldman owes his $250 million net worth thanks to his grandmother, because his grandmother was the great grandniece-in-law of Levi Strauss himself. And his grandmother was the great grandniece. Now, that's a big fortune when your great grandniece can give her son $250 million. That's a big fortune. But he lost, and he'll be okay. I think he'll be all right. He might have to move to, I don't know, Israel or something if he doesn't want to be murdered by the Democrat Party. Amazing stuff. And Daria Lisa Avila Chevalier, she actually converted to Islam. According to her Wikipedia page, she converted to Islam 8 years ago. According to her, in front of cameras last night, she converted to Islam 3 years ago. She doesn't have to make up her mind. She's a Democrat. Everything is just fine with them because, you know, mental illness is their thing. Isn't that amazing? Just remarkable stuff. Yes, sir. Mm-mm-mm. And it just goes on and on. The Democrat Party, big wins for the socialists last night. And the Mamdani-backed, the Lander fella. He ousted Goldman, and his $250 million of Levi Strauss money, not going to save him. Not going to save him. Also, remarkable stories yesterday. There was a back and forth between Democrat Congressman Ro Khanna. That's his name, Ro Khanna. His first name is just R-O. That's what he uses anyway. Ro Khanna. And he picked a fight with Elon Musk. He decided to pick a fight with Elon Musk. And Elon Musk was having none of it. And it didn't go very well for Ro Khanna, I've got to say, because Elon Musk is, you know, maybe the smartest man in the world, one of the smartest men in the world. And Ro Khanna is not. You see, he's a Democrat member of the House of Representatives, and he's not especially bright. He seems reasonably, what is it? How does he seem, Michael? He seems reasonably articulate and bright and clean, but kind of like Barack Obama, as described by Joe Biden. Articulate. First mainstream black guy to come along who's articulate, bright, and clean. And we, Ro Khanna, not so articulate, not so bright, not so clean. Remarkable stuff, but he picked a fight with Elon Musk, and their fun things started appearing on the Twitter and so on. And when you're a Democrat, I got to tell you again, the heir, Dan Goldman, the heir to the Levi Strauss, one of the many heirs to the Levi Strauss fortune, $250 million for him. Pretty good company that he built, I guess. Huh? Well, listen to this. Because Elon Musk calls out Ro Khanna, Democrat Congressman Ro Khanna. And breaking news yesterday from Doge designer Doge. They want to jail people for Doge now for trimming the federal budget because they're communists and they're mentally stinking ill. Breaking news yesterday afternoon. Elon Musk calls out Ro Khanna as his household wealth reportedly grew from roughly, listen to this, Ro Khanna, member of the House of Representatives, makes less than $200,000 a year. And listen to this. His wealth, his household wealth, his personal wealth, grew from, he marked it down as $27 million to $46 million. He can't be too specific. Somewhere between $27 million and $46 million, he put that down. And then he had to update his household wealth, and he updated it to $232.7 million. $232.7. Let's round it to $233 million. It's only $300,000 between friends, you know. And isn't that amazing? $631 million total trade volume across 38,666 trades. Got the mark of the beast in there, Satan. Since entering Congress, so he came into Congress, he is the most prolific Democrat member of Congress trading on the stock market in the history of the House of Representatives. And he must be sleeping with Nancy Pelosi or something. Just sleeping. She's whispering secrets in his ear. Buy Tesla, things like that. Elon Musk calls out Ro Khanna. And it's because Ro Khanna decided to attack Elon Musk. And Elon Musk said, I'm sorry, Ro Khanna's attacking me? And Ro Khanna, he's a little upset about this, but Elon Musk is maybe the smartest man in the world, and Ro Khanna is definitely not.
5: I do believe that once we take power, there has to be accountability. There needs to be accountability for Elon Musk. You know, they're celebrating that he created 4,400 millionaires, but they don't talk about the 4.5 million children around the world who he possibly sentenced to death by dismantling USAID. He needs to answer for that. He needs to be subpoenaed. He needs to face investigation. He needs to answer for what he did with Doge. That it's not just let's move on.
3: Not moveon.org. Aren't they? So he wants to jail Ro Khanna. He just accused him of being responsible for killing 4.5 million children, which it takes the Democrats 4 years to do in the abortion clinics. But they harvest their organs. So that's pretty good stuff. And he said, yeah, he talks about creating 4,400 new millionaires. And that's, just more than 400 of them. This is when his initial public offering, came forward, his SpaceX, thing. He created thousands of new millionaires, including, I think, more than 400 people who got more than $100 million because he's making people rich because he's a creator of things. The Democrats are the left. They're the destroyer of worlds. They am become God, destroyer of worlds, a little Vishnu, little Robert Oppenheimer, the dropping of the first bomb. So Ro Khanna went on television, said Doge, said trimming the federal budget worth $38 trillion in debt. And the communists like Ro Khanna, baby-slaughtering, organ-harvesting, kleptocratic, murderous, anti-American communist lunatics like Ro Khanna, he just accused one of the world's great, the Leonardo da Vinci of our time, of being responsible for killing 4.5 million children. He's never complained about killing millions of children before. Never. In the time that he's been in Congress, granted many more than that have been aborted just in the United States. He's saying worldwide that, oh, sure, he creates millionaires by the shipload, but he killed because Doge and the Department of Government Efficiency, in the United States, says Ro Khanna leads to 4.5 million children, and only children, not adults, only children. Then they suddenly care about children, who usually they club to death and then use meat tenderizers to pull their organs from them. Just amazing stuff. Ro Khanna. Ro Khanna. And he was on CNN, Michael. Is that right? Yeah, I think it was on CNN. And he's attacking, yeah, there's got to be, when we take power, there will be accountability. And they're going to target people like Elon Musk and accuse them of murdering millions Like, you know, 6 million Jews died in the Holocaust, but Elon Musk's Doge killed 4.5 million children and only children worldwide. This is what communists do, and then they start murdering everybody. And if 4.5 million children died because the U.S. government trimmed a couple of our government agencies, then maybe the world should wake up every morning and face America and get on the ground and pray to us, because we might be the real Allah. We could be actual Allah in that amazing stuff. Yeah. Elon Musk, who is just extraordinary, indicates he's suing Representative Ro Khanna after Ro Khanna said Elon needs to answer for 4.5 million kids dying because of Doge cuts. And Elon Musk says, time to sue this liar. And that's very generous. I think with $1 trillion, you know, he could drop a Los Angeles house on Ro Khanna's car and crush him. Time to sue this liar. And it's true. It is time to start suing the hell out of these pathological psycho lawyers. You know, I got to tell you, Elon Musk has to have presidential level security because the left, that is to say the Democrat Party, wants him murdered. They want to kill him, just like they want to kill Donald Trump and America. Isn't that amazing? But Elon Musk says, time to sue this liar. He said, the reality is that money was being sent to corrupt politicians under the guise of aid. Liars and stock inside traders like Ro the robber, he calls him Ro the robber, should be in prison. And that's probably true. Now, how did he go? First of all, how did he get $27 to $46 million when he's a member of Congress? Let's start with that. And then he comes to Congress. He becomes the number one Wall Street trader. And Elon Musk had somebody look at it. And it turns out that an awful lot of his trades were involving companies that had legislation before Congress at the time that he made the trade. That's like Nancy Pelosi normalized insider trading off of Capitol Hill. And Elon Musk, because Ro Khanna is threatening war, threatening to jail or murder Elon Musk because he lies about him, that he's murdered, responsible for the deaths of 4.5 million children. He's never cared about children before. And Elon Musk said, you know, the reality, money is being sent to corrupt politicians and liars and insider traders, stock insider traders like Ro Khanna, Ro the robber, should be in prison. Said the standard applied by Doge was very simple and easy. That's there's a song in there, simple and easy. Provide contact information for the recipients of aid so that we can confirm it's not fraudulent. Right? That was the standard for Doge. And now Ro Khanna wants to protect criminals. Third world banana republic. Now, the people who are actually murdering millions of people, those are the ones that enjoy the protection of Ro Khanna and the left. They are not on Team America, not by a long, long shot. I am telling you. Man, oh, Manischewitz. And we have the mailbag coming up today, too, which is always great fun. And I haven't even had a chance to look. Michael and Kevin have been assembling the queries, which are like questions, but a funnier word. Now, listen to this. What if you could give a gift today that would influence not just one life, but generations of human lives to come? Right now, there's a new generation of mothers and fathers rising up, parents who want to be there for their babies. Imagine that. But for a whole lot of expectant parents, that positive pregnancy test can feel a bit overwhelming, unexpected, you know. They're asking themselves, can we do this? Is this the right time? Is this who we are? And that's where Preborn comes in. Through Preborn's network of clinics, parents that are expecting a child receive a free ultrasound. 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And when a mother and father, they see their baby on that ultrasound screen for the very first time, everything very often changes. 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Yes, sir. Yeah, so the Democrats, if you're successful like Elon Musk, they want to crucify you. They want to accuse you of being Hitler, murdering 4.5 million children because you trimmed the fat a little in Washington. Maybe Ro Khanna should be in a penitentiary. Maybe a gulag.
5: But they don't talk about the 4.5 million children around the world who he possibly sentenced to death by dismantling USA.
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0: Earned, and I haven't talked. Today is mailbag day. We're going to get to mailbag. We are at 888-630-9625. Let us go to the telephones. Let's go to Rod, calling from Arkansas. Oh, Rod, you're on the Chris Plant Show.
1: Yeah, good morning, Chris. Thanks for taking my call.
0: You bet.
1: Man, that election, these people are certifiable. You know, it kind of gives me hesitation for the future of the Jewish community in New York City, county,
0: yep.
1: state.
0: Yep. Mm-hmm.
1: This is the way it started 100 years ago, and mm-hmm. I'm wondering when they're going to start marking all the Jewish businesses with stars and writing Yudin on the walls, and when they're going to have Kristallnacht.
0: Right. Yeah. Well, I got to tell you, they've attacked. They've already attacked so many Jewish targets, synagogues, Jewish governor in Pennsylvania. I was making a joke a year ago, Rod, with the Democrats. Every Nacht is Kristallnacht.
1: It's true.
0: Yeah,
1: I hadn't thought about that. I mean.
0: Yeah, and honestly, there is a protest at the coffee shop in Brooklyn today where they kicked out the Jewish guy for being pro-Israel. And you're right, you know, the Nazis of old, they were the Socialist Workers' Party of Germany, and now the socialists are winning over in New York, and the Jews are on the run. You see any parallels there, Rod?
1: NDSAP, yes, sir.
0: Yeah, NDS, that's right. Yeah, Rod knows. And the Democrats in New York don't. Even the Jewish Democrats don't.
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5: News. I'm CJ Papa. President Trump says no nukes for Iran, discussing the process with Fox's Trey Yinks in a phone call.
6: The president told Trey that U.S. inspectors will join the IAEA, but there's no rush to get them in. He also revealed that the sanctions relief that was announced earlier this week will go toward about $500 million worth of U.S. goods for the Iranian people.
5: Fox's Jackie Heinrich at the White House. Iran balking on inspections until after that peace is declared. Brent crude oil prices lower than when the war began. Drivers still paying more to fill up. President Trump blames big oil. Pennsylvania Republican Congressman Dan Meurser telling Fox.
7: President's not uncertain about what tomorrow is going to bring. So he's telling them lower it, because I assure you those $73 barrels of oils are going to stay consistent.
5: AAA reporting on average, a gallon of regular gas remains at $3.92 nationwide. Gas stations generally set their own prices. 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
8: 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The Pulaski County Sheriff's Office needs your help with information about a shooting. Deputies were called to the Fairfax Crossing apartment complex on McCain Place last night. The Sheriff's Office is not releasing details, but we do know a minor was involved. Investigators are now asking for any video or pictures you may have from that area from around 8:40 p.m. last night as they continue the investigation. A former Arkansas State football player is on trial in Tennessee for the murder of his girlfriend and her unborn child. Blaze Taylor is accused of poisoning 25-year-old Jade Benning in 2023. The Little Rock native was also 5 months pregnant. Prosecutors say Benning had a fatal dose of cocaine that was dissolved into a liquid. They say she called a friend who overheard her last words on a phone call being, quote, "What did you put in my drink? I knew my drink tasted funny. You did this because you didn't want the baby." During opening arguments, the defense said that Taylor was the only one who called 911 and stayed with her at the hospital. The trial will continue this week with more witnesses, including investigators and medical experts. Unemployment in Arkansas is at a new low. The latest numbers from the State Department of Commerce shows the state rate at 4.2%. That represents more than 21,000 more jobs than this time last year. The healthcare, hospitality, skilled trade, education, and business sectors all saw an increase in hired workers. The state unemployment rate sits just below the federal average, which is 4.3%. I'm Fox 16's Ashley King from the News Radio 102.9 KARN News Desk.
9: From the Arkansas Storm Team, I'm KRK4 News meteorologist Pat Walker. We still have a 30% chance of rain showers this afternoon with a high of 84 degrees. Tonight, it is a 40% chance of rain and thunderstorms with an overnight low of 72. Tomorrow, unfortunately, it's going to start getting hot. A high of 90 with a 30% chance of showers and thunderstorms in the morning and again in the afternoon. After that, Friday hits 92, and it looks like we could see the mid-90s this weekend. I'm meteorologist Pat Walker for News Radio 102.9 KARN.
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0: I now have my mailbag questions in front of me, and I see the first one has to do with, and it's true, about my pocket knife. I started talking about it, and I never finished the story. And you're right, I need to get to that. We have mailbag today, and in the Clinton household, Bill is home alone, kind of, well, without Hillary, anyway. We also have Iran and radical Islam and nuclear weapons in the mix. The Democrats want to fund Iran's nuclear weapons program, encourage them to spin centrifuges and enrich uranium, extend the range of their ballistic missiles, because the left is a suicidal death cult. That's why they've created, it's not really the Tea Party. I saw in their articles today that in New York with the communist rising, that the Democrats are creating their own version of the Tea Party, but it's the Kool-Aid Party. They're not drinking tea, they're drinking Kool-Aid. And we were working on an acronym for Kool-Aid because, you know, the Tea Party was taxed enough already, sometimes looked at as taxed enough already. And now the Kool-Aid Party, what is it? Kill our own leaders and abolish Israel death. I don't know, something like that. Working on an acronym for the Kool-Aid Party. And honestly, with this Ro Khanna guy, he came to Congress. Well, I'm worth $27 to $46 million. Can't be any more specific than that, somewhere in between. Then he came to Congress, and a couple of years later, he is the number one Wall Street trader in Congress, and now he's worth $232 million, 232.7, but that 700,000 is a rounding error when you've got 232 million, went from 27 million to 232 million while in Congress, while making less than $200,000 a year. Isn't that amazing? Our Democrat Party, they're really something. So we got that going for us. All right, we've got a lot of stuff, because the Democrats are dangerous, filthy, crazy people, and there are a lot of them. And when I get to the mailbag, but President Trump on the commies that the Democrats are running in New York, and he calls them commies, which is what they are, and that's good. And you have these lunatics like Chevalier, not Maurice, not related. And she converted to Islam, unclear when she converted to Islam, either 3 years ago or 8 years ago. And she complains that she doesn't want members of Congress that are bought by AIPAC because they're at war against the Jews, just like the Nazis were. While they call everybody Nazis, they behave as the Nazis did, with no sense of irony whatsoever. And she's organizing Muslim spaces. This is the Democrat Party. They're waging a war. It's an asymmetric war against the United States of America, the Democrat Party. Not on our side, not even close. Oh, yeah, and I think, Michael, we were going to soundbite number 8, because Daria Lisa Chevalier, who won her primary in New York and therefore will win a seat in the House of Representatives, and she's an extremist and a radical and a fascist, and that's fine with the Democrat Party because that's the mainstream of the Democrat Party. So doing an interview, Daria Lisa Chevalier, with Vox, you know, like Latin for voice. And the reporter is named Astad Herndon. Wasn't that a slave ship? I think she was named for a slave ship. I know, just kidding. But listen to this, because she's got a lot of tweets that have vanished because she said extremist and radical things in her tweets. And then when you're a Democrat, they get their friends in the Silicon Valley to make all your tweets disappear. But this reporter, Astad Herndon, actually asked Daria Lisa Chevalier about her tweets. You said some pretty crazy things about deportations and illegal aliens in the United States, for example.
1: I want to ask about a couple of deleted tweets. You deleted more than 3,500 tweets after running for office. The first is all deportation is wrong. Is that something you still believe?
2: That phrase, yes. I still believe that all deportations are wrong.
1: And even if we're talking about illegal entry to the country or someone who may have committed a crime?
2: So when we're talking about things like illegal entry, we're actually talking about administrative laws, right? We're not talking about criminal law.
0: But you see how she dodged and avoided the question, because Astad asked a perfectly intelligent question. So you have illegal aliens who have been arrested for and tried for and convicted of crimes in the United States. Would you not deport them? And she dodged the question. And so when I said that, and she addressed half of the question and not the other half. So she wants more illegal alien felons in the United States, criminals loose on the streets who don't speak English, to rape and murder, because that's the Democrat Party's program, is more rape, more murder, more crime, more Venezuelan gangs, more Salvadoran gangs. Honestly, you people. And yeah, that's not immigration law. That's criminal law. He just asked you a question that made perfect sense, but you didn't answer because your brain is extremely substandard. Here is Astad Herndon talking to Chevalier.
1: If we're saying all deportation is wrong, though, that would seem to also include people who were convicted of breaking U.S. criminal law. Is the deportation of those people wrong?
2: Yes, and the reason I say that is because we have a criminal system.
0: Good for him.
2: It is imperfect, but it exists. And it is one that if we accept as the process by which we want to engage with these issues, right, the issues of harm, issues of criminality, what have you, then we need to make sure that it is one that isn't also discriminatory on the basis of where people were born.
0: Right. Yeah. We're talking about deportation, which is part of immigration law having to do with being in the country illegally. And as Senator John Kennedy said out loud some time ago, illegal immigration is illegal. See, it's illegal. Illegal, and you're not allowed to just bring thousands of people into the country. The Democrats do it because they're anti-American and they're communists and all that. And good for Astad Herndon, because he asked the appropriate follow-up question and recognized that she didn't answer the question the first time around. And Astad asked the perfect follow-up, which is a lost art, the art of the follow-up question. Then here comes the incoming Democrat congresswoman from New York on those poor illegal aliens being prosecuted for rape and murder.
2: To subject someone who has committed a crime to both a criminal system and then additionally to an immigration system that also detains them in the very same facilities that people who are convicted of criminal convictions are also held, right? And then deported and ripped away from everything they know and love, that is also punishment. And that is punishment not on the basis of the crime they committed, because they already served their time when they were processed through the criminal system. It is double punishment. And if we truly believe that double jeopardy is something that is unconstitutional, something that is unethical, something that is against the principles of equality in this country, we cannot subject people to that on the basis of where they were born.
0: Right. What an idiot. She has a brain like a turnip. She misses everything from start to finish, semantic, legal. You see, you're in the country illegally, you commit a crime, and then you're sent to jail for a murder, and then when you're released, she says, put them back on the street. Now that they're convicted murderers and rapists and drug traffickers and child sex traffickers, now let's put them back on the street in the United States. These people mean more crime. These people mean more murder. These people mean less civilization, more violence, more bloodshed, shorter lifespan, you know, everything bad. These people are just, that's right, these people, I said these people.
3: Illegal immigration is illegal.
0: See, I told you that's true. All right, let's go to the telephones, Michael. Let's go to Dave, calling from, it says Solana, Kansas. I think it's Salina, Kansas, isn't it, Dave?
4: Yes, it is.
0: Salina. Dave, you're on the Chris Plant Show.
4: Yes, I just wanted to help you maybe with the Kool-Aid acronym.
0: I love it.
4: Yes, kill our own liberal and idiot Democrats.
0: Kill our own liberal and idiot Democrats. Is that it? And idiot Democrats.
4: Yes, because we know not only do they go after people that don't think like them, eventually they eat their own.
0: Yeah, that's true. They eventually get around to that. Sometimes it takes a while, and a lot of people are crushed in the, you know, with the left worldwide in the 20th century. Nobody kills like they do. So kill our own liberals and idiot Democrats. That's fun.
4: You got it.
0: I think because, you know, the Tea Party, we said, was taxed enough already, right? And now we're working on the Kool-Aid because news reports this morning saying that they're creating their own Tea Party in New York and they're communists. And I'm thinking Jonestown. I'm talking about this more and more lately, that the Democrat Party is headed toward a Jonestown finale, lining up, getting the Kool-Aid and everybody committing suicide, which, you know, I don't want to wish harm on anyone, but it could be the best solution, couldn't it, Dave?
4: It absolutely could. Like you said, the same thing happened in Jonestown. Eventually, they do get their own. One other comment related to self-immolation and fentanyl. I think those two kind of go together. So if they do the fentanyl before the self-immolation, it probably goes a little smoother for them.
0: You know, I have never thought of that. And that is, see, you're a caring and thoughtful person, and you want to be considerate and give fentanyl to Democrats before they self-immolate so that it might not be as agonizing.
4: Exactly. You got it.
0: And it's because you're thoughtful and courteous and a caring Christian man.
4: Absolutely. Absolutely. That's right. We want to think about everyone.
0: Yeah, that's very, very thoughtful. I appreciate the fact that you called in with that, and it is very thoughtful, and for the

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0: In the Google Play Store for Androids and the Apple Store for iPhones. 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Plan to thrive.
2: News, because you put a very, very comical spin on it. And like I say, sometimes it's the only way I can digest what's happening in the world today. So I appreciate that.
3: Yeah, well, thank you very much, Dave. Good Catholic school upbringing. I just see there's humor in everything.
2: Yep. I was the same, born and raised Catholic, and it can definitely put you on a firmer ground than others that may have a different perspective.
3: Yeah, and boy, do they have a different perspective. Dave, thanks very much. But a beautiful day in Salina, Kansas today.
2: Yes, it is. It's going to be a little warm, and of course, you can imagine a few storms, but, you know, it's summertime.
3: Summertime in the Midwest, man. Gotta love it. I lived in KC Mo for a while, and love KC Mo. Dave, thank you very much, buddy.
2: Yes, thank you. Take care. Stay safe.
3: Thanks. Yeah, you bet. Yeah, I'll try. Yeah, here's the story out of the left-wingers at Mediaite, because they're a piece of work over there. But they've got their guy who was driven out because he's Jewish. Ousted New York City Democrat warns anti-Semitism will be the undoing of the USA, right after he was banned from New York City coffee shop over his support for Israel. And this is Dan Goldman, and he was voted out yesterday. First in the morning, he went to a coffee shop, and he was kicked out for being Jewish. And they say, oh, no, not for being, just for supporting Israel, which is the only Jewish state on earth. But never mind that. Newly ousted Representative Dan Goldman, Democrat, New York, warned anti-Semitism will be the undoing of our democracy, he said during his concession speech last night, Tuesday night. Dan Goldman voiced concerns right after he was beat in New York's Democratic primary right after he was banned from a local coffee shop in Brooklyn for his pro-Israel views. That ban from the coffee shop quickly became national news. That's because it's the rise of Nazism in the Democrat Party, and they've made it normal. They made rioting normal, political violence normal, mob political violence normal, mob of sex violence normal. The Democrat Party, we should just build a giant prison and wave them in, because they're all violent, criminally insane, and gender dysphoric lunatics. Amazing stuff. Became national news after the coffee shop Poetica Coffee in New York City branded Goldman a genocide enabler, when in fact they're fighting in defense of Hamas, which is attempting to facilitate an actual genocide. But never mind that. Goldman said, Jews have been at the forefront of every single civil rights issue for the past century. Yeah, the thing is, it's true, American liberal Jews have advocated for the left and the Democrat Party in the name, many cases and many instances, of civil rights. And now the people that they championed are there to destroy them. It's they've come around to bite you, and look like you backed the wrong team there, Dan. All you guys, yeah, the forefront of civil rights. Oh, no, look at the clock again. I did it again. I can't believe it. I keep doing that. Yeah, Mediaite ousted New York City Democrat warns anti-Semitism will be the undoing of the USA. Banned from a New York City coffee shop. But then he was voted out for being pro-Israel, too, because the Democrat Party is an anti-Semitic party. Even their Jews are anti-Semites. Isn't that crazy? All right, the mailbag is still coming up. And the first one I saw made me laugh about my pocket knife and the mall in Washington. That's coming up in the next hour. And the Democrats continue to be violently, criminally insane.
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0: Let's go back to outgoing Congressman Dan Goldman, who was driven out of a coffee shop because he dares to support Israel as a Jewish member of Congress. And then he lost his election last night, a primary election. And he was asked, he went on CNN and he was, but he's, well, let's go to the first one, talking about anti-Semitism. Because, hey, you're going to lose your, he was on CNN. Which one are we going to first, Michael? The after he lost? Let's go to the, he lost last night, and he came out and he said this.
1: Jews have been at the forefront of every single civil rights issue in this country for the past century.
0: Yeah, and now they're not with you.
1: And Jews have given back so much to this country.
0: First, that came
1: as
0: from
1: history
0: the Jews.
1: Has taught us. Anti-Semitic tropes and stereotypes, some of which I heard personally on this campaign, will ultimately be the undoing of our democracy if we all don't lean in and speak out, even if it's not politically expedient.
0: Lean in and speak out, not politically expedient. So complex, isn't it? It's just extraordinary. The Democrat Party is a threat to the Democrat Party. The Democrat Party is a threat to the United States. Democrat Party is certainly a threat to the Jewish people and to Israel. They're out of the closet when it comes to being anti-Semites, and they're calling themselves socialists right on cue, just like the Socialist Workers' Party of Germany in the 1930s and 40s, because the Democrats, they're evolving. You know, and they're not liberals. They're the left. They're not liberals.
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3: He's not going to do it.
4: I'm Dave Anthony, Fox News. Instead of signing a housing affordability bill like President Trump was planning to do in an hour, he posted on Truth Social, it's canceled until Congress passes the desperately needed Save America Act, calling it a national emergency. The day after, he said,
5: look, we have to be able to get proof of citizenship when you vote. Otherwise, we don't have elections.
4: Democrats oppose the president, and so do some in his own party. He'll try to change their minds at lunch today on Capitol Hill.
6: The president will join Senate Republicans amid his push for passage of the Save America Act, a new voter ID legislation that would also put restrictions on transgender athletes in female sports and transgender surgeries for minors. But previous efforts to approve the measure have fallen far short in the Senate.
4: That's Fox's Jared Halpern. A terror leader's been taken out. U.S. Central Command says an American airstrike in Syria killed a senior ISIS leader. In Lebanon, Israel attacked Hezbollah militants and says we're threatening their soldiers. Iran demands Israel withdraw from that country as part of the deal with the U.S. Israel's defense minister said again today they won't. As the U.N.'s atomic watchdog says, despite Iran's denial, they did agree to allow inspections. And Fox's Trey Yingst reports from Tel Aviv.
7: President Trump told Fox News that U.S. inspectors will join the IAEA in inspecting Iranian nuclear facilities, but he says there is no rush because the material is buried deep underground in the aftermath of Operation Midnight Hammer. The president said they'll make a deal, put it in writing, and then they'll go out and say it's not true. He went on to say they've agreed to it. They've agreed to the inspectors.
4: As oil prices keep falling, with Brent now at black below pre-Iran conflict levels, the president posted on Truth Social, oil companies should bring prices down faster. And that means, he says, that what prices need to do is come down as much as those oil prices have. He says that those oil companies are gouging customers. 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
9: 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The Pulaski County Sheriff's Office needs your help with information about a shooting. Deputies were called to the Fairfax Crossing apartment complex on McCain Place last night. The Sheriff's Office is not releasing details, but we do know a minor was involved. Investigators are now asking for any video or pictures you may have from that area from around 8:40 p.m. last night as they continue the investigation. A former Arkansas State football player is on trial in Tennessee for the murder of his girlfriend and her unborn child. Blaze Taylor is accused of poisoning 25-year-old Jade Benning in 2023. The Little Rock native was also 5 months pregnant. Prosecutors say Benning had a fatal dose of cocaine that was dissolved into a liquid. They say she called a friend who overheard her last words on a phone call being, quote, "What did you put in my drink? I knew my drink tasted funny. You did this because you didn't want the baby." During opening arguments, the defense said that Taylor was the only one who called 911 and stayed with her at the hospital. The trial will continue this week with more witnesses, including investigators and medical experts. Unemployment in Arkansas is at a new low. The latest numbers from the State Department of Commerce shows the state rate at 4.2%. That represents more than 21,000 more jobs than this time last year. The healthcare, hospitality, skilled trade, education, and business sectors all saw an increase in hired workers. The state unemployment rate sits just below the federal average, which is 4.3%. I'm Fox 16's Ashley King from the News Radio 102.9 KRN News Desk.
10: From the Arkansas Storm Team, I'm Carrick, A4 News meteorologist Pat Walker. We still have a 30% chance of rain showers this afternoon with a high of 84 degrees. Tonight, it is a 40% chance of rain and thunderstorms with an overnight low of 72. Tomorrow, unfortunately, it's going to start getting hot. A high of 90 with a 30% chance of showers and thunderstorms in the morning and again in the afternoon. After that, Friday hits 92, and it looks like we could see the mid-90s this weekend. I'm meteorologist Pat Walker for News Radio 102.9. 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

0: The kind of people that are trying to run out of office, I mean, they're just good traditional kinds of Democrats you would expect in New York City now. And now this has just become, really, it's just been the dancing days of the dirtbag left. You know, with some of these candidates are outrageous. You know, you have candidates, they abolish ICE, abolish the police.
1: Yeah, that's abolish the border, abolish ICE, abolish the police, empty the prisons, let every criminal with a gun loose on the street, because that's the Democrat Party's plan. That's what they want to do. And that's a Democrat senator who, you know, he had to have a stroke to come to his senses. Isn't that amazing? John Fetterman there, talking about his own party, theoretically. Pretty amazing stuff. Well, very, very happy Wednesday to you, and welcome back for hour number three. Hour number three. Don't go to New York if you're Jewish, and my God, if you live there and you're Jewish, it's time to get out. Don't get on the subway, though. Too dangerous. All the communists won in New York last night, and the media and the Democrats, but I repeat myself, are declaring it a political wave. It's kind of the red putsch. The red putsch. Like a Soviet-style takeover of the government. It's an insurrection of sorts. They are undemocratic as possible, but they got enough votes to steal seats in the House of Representatives. I've got a lot to get to. I'm going to get to the mailbag as well. But let me start. Actually, Michael, let's go to soundbite number 11. Jamal Bowman, former representative, just amazing. We play, but it's only 9 seconds. I want to play it. Here's Jamal, but he's the guy that set off the fire alarm in Congress when he was a member of the House of Representatives and made everybody run from the Congress because he didn't want a vote to take place. It was pro-American and he was against it. But here is, and he was a very popular leader in the Democrat Party and in the media, Jamal Bowman, now a former congressman, but he's very active in New York with the communists.
2: I want to hear you say because now you're going to have like half of Congress screaming free Palestine.
1: Yeah, F AIPAC, because now half of Congress is going to be screaming free Palestine. They're going to show up with AK-47s and suicide vests in the House of Representatives and vote against the Jews. Because they should be wearing armbands. I've seen this coming for a long, long time, and it continues to come. Just amazing stuff. And he's cheering old Maurice Chevalier here and Brad Lander, who unseated the communist one, unseated the Levi Strauss fortune heir, $250 million, and Claire Valdez, who is for open borders and free the criminals everywhere, and FAPAC and all that. Jamal Bowman.
2: Make some noise for Daria Lisa!
1: Daria Lisa, Chevalier.
2: Make some noise for Brad Lander! Uh-huh. Make some noise for Claire Valdez! And let me hear you say,
1: that's right, an F.
2: Okay, I'm not going to curse anymore. Nope.
1: But he cursed their F AIPAC because they are openly anti-Semitic. They are the Nazi party of the 21st century in America, and the Jews better look out because this is the backbone of the Democrat Party. There was kind of a fun moment when the Democrat leader in the House of Representatives, the ranking Democrat in the House of Representatives, Hakeem Jeffries, he's an anti-Semite from way back. He was raised by his uncle, Professor Leonard Jeffries, one of the most notorious public anti-Semites, raised Hakeem Jeffries. The Democrat Party took him, made him the Democrat leader. If the Democrats win the House of Representatives, this communist racist will become the Speaker of the House in the name of the Democrat Party. He came up on the TV last night because he's trying to support Democrats, even though they don't want to support, with Claire Valdez, who's one of the communists that won in New York last night. And here is the Democrat leader in the House of Representatives showing up on the screen at the Claire Valdez party. There he is. I don't think they like him. They're booing him. And Hakeem Jeffries, he's on CNN saying, oh no, Zoran Mamdani is not the future of the Democratic Party, but that's because he's an ignorant slut and he lies about everything that he talks about. Isn't that amazing? And Hakeem Jeffries is up on the big screen at the Communist Party in New York for Claire Valdez, who wants to open our borders, free all the illegal aliens, and give guns to every criminal. And here are the Democrats in the crowd there with the communists in New York, Claire Valdez, chanting at Hakeem Jeffries what is in store for him.
3: You're next! You're next! You're next! You're next! You're next! You're next!
1: He's the Democrat leader in the House of Representatives, and the communists in New York are chanting at the Democrat leader in the House of Representatives, you're next. You're next, meaning you're going, we're going to target you, and you'll be lucky if they don't shoot you with a rifle, which they do a lot of as well. And the party that he tuned into, that he came in by Zoom call or something, thanks to the patriarchy, was for Claire Valdez. And Claire Valdez, this is Claire Valdez telling us who she is.
4: I'm a union organizer.
1: Woo!
4: They say, anti-war activist.
1: Sure, anti-war activist.
4: A democratic socialist. Running for Congress right here in the hearts of the Commie Corridor. Yeah. We have fascists in the White House. We have a climate denier in the White House.
1: Boo, climate denier.
4: We have a racist and transphobe in the White House.
1: He's a climate denier. He's a racist, a fascist, a transphobe. He has an irrational fear of people that dress funny. And that makes sense to these mentally impaired people. Aren't they amazing? Mm-mm-mm. Claire Valdez, she won her primary, and that means she's going to win the seat in the House of Representatives and come to Washington. Here she is. She's a communist. Her name is Claire Valdez.
5: We have declared that this movement is durable. I will lead the fight against ISIS cruelty.
1: Yeah, against ISIS, we've declared, you don't get to declare anything. And ISIS cruelty, shall we go down the long list of the criminals that have brutalized just women alone in the United States since you guys opened the floodgates at our southern border? Aren't they amazing? Yeah, so, everybody, we're the bad guys, and all the bad guys are the good guys. They're the left. They're commies. They call themselves socialists. But again, so did Joseph Stalin. And remember what Vladimir Lenin said. Vladimir Ilyich Ulyanov is a real name. And he chose Lenin because they all lied about their names. Hitler's real name is not Hitler. It's Schickel Gruber. And Stalin's real name is not Stalin. And Lenin's real name is not Lenin. And, you know, those are clues on the way to a disaster. But we've got this, and honestly, the rising tide of anti-Semitism in the United States, and had Dan Goldman saying it'll be the end of everything, of our civilization. Of course, they say everything will be the end of civilization. And then there's Daria Lisa Chevalier, who gave a victory speech because she won last night, too. All the commies won. And here is the incoming Democrat member of the House of Representatives from New York named Chevalier.
6: We have to use every tool in the toolbox to make sure that we abolish ICE and keep our immigrant neighbors safe.
1: Yeah, we've got to abolish ICE and keep our immigrant, meaning illegal alien criminal gang members, need to keep them safe, protect and defend crime and criminals, and defund ICE and stop ICE, Immigration and Customs Enforcement, because we don't want immigration laws. We certainly don't want to enforce them. And these people are anarchists, and it's civil war that they're bringing. Brad Lander is the Democrat that defeated Dan Goldman, who inherited $250 million from his grandmother, whose great-great-uncle founded Levi Strauss. But never mind that. Defeated him, and the Democrats are very happy that Brad Lander, who's also Jewish, but I think he's an anti-Semite, he's anti-Israel, and that gets in good with the Democrat Party because they're goose-stepping on the way to Munich 33. Brad Lander, he won last night, too.
7: What we need instead is a politics of shared safety, that understands that Israelis will only be truly safe when Palestinians are free.
1: Palestinians have been free for years since Israel gave them the Gaza and helped them set up elections, which they used to elect Hamas, which used international money to dig tunnels so they could store their weapons. And then when they kidnapped women in Israel, they brought them down there and raped them to death over the course of months. They've been so free. They're the freest Arab Muslims in that entire region of the world, the Arab Muslims in Gaza, because they lived previously under the protection of Israel as long as they behaved like civilized people. And they can't behave like civilized people for long, so they butchered and raped and murdered and kidnapped, and then they had to be killed because you're only left with one option at that point. And it's terrible, but the only rational thing to do is kill these savages and stop them from perpetrating their savagery. That's the thing. Yeah, until they're free. They were free. They were free to murder and rape and kidnap and be terrorists. That's how much freedom they had, and that's what they gave us. You give them freedom, that's what they give you. They're terrorists, you see, and, you know, the kidnapping, the rape, the torture, the murder, all that stuff. Crazy man, crazy. So New York Mayor Zoran Kwame Mamdani, he supported all of the communists that that won. New York City should be fenced off, and we should treat it like Gaza from now on. Everybody in their right mind should leave. If you have money, you should leave because they're planning on stealing it. They're socialists. But here is Mayor Mamdani, and he supported all of the. He is very excited that the communists won across the board. It was the red wave, the Burgundy Putsch, and here's the mayor of New York that they elected.
8: This is your victory. What you all have shown this evening, whether for state assembly, state senate, or Congress, is that a year ago, it was not the end of a political movement. It was the beginning. And let's hear it for a politics that will never forget working people. For a politics that is ready to write a new chapter in our party's history.
1: Yeah, because socialism has always been so good for the working people. They were made slaves under socialism and brutalized and died young and thrown into gulags by the millions. But you guys are going to get it right this time, I'm sure. Hassan Piker is another one of their terrorist-loving, America-hating, racist, extreme lunatic lefties. Hassan Piker is a streaming guru and hero of the left, influencer. That's an idiotic name for people. But here's Hassan Piker. He's a Democrat leader.
9: They're calling it a sweep. They're calling it the sweep that the Knicks couldn't make. That's what they're saying. That's what I've heard. We were able to go out.
1: That's not what they're saying.
9: We were able to turn out. We were able to knock on doors. And we were able to get voters to realize that a better future is possible. That do-nothing Democrats that have spent decades upon decades sitting on their comfortable thrones, collecting paychecks for corporate donations and foreign lobbies, they better recognize that a new politics is coming to the rest of the country, because every single victory that Americans see gives them confidence that a better future is possible.
1: This is this reminds me of the great British documentary series, The World at War. The greatest documentary series ever made in all probability. I have it on DVD at home. Just an extraordinary series. And this is the rise of bad things in America. And that can't be good for the United States of America. And honestly, it does remind me of early episodes in The World at War of what was happening in Europe. Hassan Piker doesn't know anything about that. Here's Hassan Piker. He really hates Israel and the Jews.
9: People living in Republican states need adequate housing, too. People in Republican and purple states need health care, too. That's
1: have
9: what
1: it.
9: We're here to provide. I think people
1: no,
9: in red
1: not.
9: States and purple states also find our allegiance to Israel to be unconscionable, especially because Israel is for far too long left unaccountable to do whatever it wants and has taken $300 billion of American tax dollars. I think that's a convincing message, not only in one of the bluest districts in the country, but that's a convincing message in all districts in this country.
1: He lies about everything. He's a psychopath and a liar. Byron York was on the television and asked about where the Democrats are. And Byron York, a very bright guy, a fine writer, and he is not full of hooey. Byron York was asked about the state of affairs with the Democrat Party and beyond.
10: There's something going on here. Is when a party loses, as the Democrats did in 2024, they enter a period of introspection. They have a debate about where they're going. And there were some Democrats, as you know, who after losing to Trump in 2024 said, we've gone too far left. We need to moderate. Get back to the center. But there were others who said, no, no, no, we have not gone far enough to the left. And those are the ones who had the huge victory last night. Now, whether that's going to translate into national terms, we don't know. But right now, Mamdani really is the king of the socialist wing of the Democratic Party.
1: That's a fact, Jack. Yeah, and the Democrat Party is the socialist party. So I got to tell you, Hakeem Jeffries is the loser in all of this. Nancy Pelosi, the Democrat Party is the loser in all this. The modern Democrat Party is going to break away and form the Confederate States of America again. But this time there will be gulags and death camps. Hey, wait a minute. There were last time, too. Amazing. And we have the mailbag questions coming up as well. Don't go anywhere.
11: 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The Chris Plant Show.
12: 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Now, seeing my grandson out on the water, it means everything to me. 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
1: All right, we are going to have the mailbag coming up very shortly, our weekly mailbag event. And got a couple of fun ones I saw that made me laugh out loud when I was reading them, and that's great. Also, there's a lefty member of the San Francisco City Council. They call it the Board of Supervisors. She went on leave at the end of March, and she stayed away. Melted down, she broke down into tears, explained to her constituents yesterday, that she needs mental health break. She needs a mental health break. The supervisor, Jacqueline Fielder, that's her name, and she's a leftist, of course, and she's sobbing on camera, crying like a lunatic, says she's set to return to work next Monday after absence for 3 months earlier this year. And there were theories that she was motivated by first-term lawmaker she is, missing from City Hall because she needed mental health treatments. And, you know, she's a white woman, and as we know, more than half of women that identify as liberals have mental illness, and they've been diagnosed with more than half, 56% diagnosed with mental illness, and another one in San Francisco now. And even her voters are saying maybe we should let her have full-time mental health time off. What do you think about that? Yes, sir. They're very, very unwell. I have the mailbag questions in front of me, and they're coming up, and they're fun. They're always fun. I was looking at a couple of them today, made me laugh out loud just looking at the questions. That is coming up.
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0: Fox News. I'm Therese Crowley. President Trump hosting today's housing reform bill signing is hereby canceled until such time as we pass the desperately needed Save America Act, which I consider to be a national emergency, saying we have to get proof of citizenship as he heads to Capitol Hill for strategy with Senate Republicans on passing the bill the Senate's blocked twice. This despite a hard-won bipartisan vote to pass the Road to Housing Act, which is a big issue to voters, GOP Senator French Hill tells Fox.
2: Creates ways to send more capital into 1-to-4 family construction because we're short of housing in this country because of supply, not demand.
0: The new home sales suddenly plunged in May, down 7.3% with mortgage interest rates still high. Oil prices fall to $69 a barrel. President Trump sending the DOJ to investigate why gas prices aren't falling as fast. 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
3: 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The Pulaski County Sheriff's Office needs your help with information about a shooting. Deputies were called to the Fairfax Crossing apartment complex on McCain Place last night. The Sheriff's Office is not releasing details, but we do know a minor was involved. Investigators are now asking for any video or pictures you may have from that area from around 8:40 p.m. last night as they continue the investigation. A former Arkansas State football player is on trial in Tennessee for the murder of his girlfriend and her unborn child. Blaze Taylor is accused of poisoning 25-year-old Jade Benning in 2023. The Little Rock native was also 5 months pregnant. Prosecutors say Benning had a fatal dose of cocaine that was dissolved into a liquid. They say she called a friend who overheard her last words on a phone call being, quote, "What did you put in my drink? I knew my drink tasted funny. You did this because you didn't want the baby." During opening arguments, the defense said that Taylor was the only one who called 911 and stayed with her at the hospital. The trial will continue this week with more witnesses, including investigators and medical experts. Unemployment in Arkansas is at a new low. The latest numbers from the State Department of Commerce shows the state rate at 4.2%. That represents more than 21,000 more jobs than this time last year. The healthcare, hospitality, skilled trade, education, and business sectors all saw an increase in hired workers. The state unemployment rate sits just below the federal average, which is 4.3%. I'm Fox 16's Ashley King from the News Radio 102.9 KRN News Desk.
4: From the Arkansas Storm Team, I'm Carrick, A4 News meteorologist Pat Walker. We still have a 30% chance of rain showers this afternoon with a high of 84 degrees. Tonight, it is a 40% chance of rain and thunderstorms with an overnight low of 72. Tomorrow, unfortunately, it's going to start getting hot. A high of 90 with a 30% chance of showers and thunderstorms in the morning and again in the afternoon. After that, Friday hits 92, and it looks like we could see the mid-90s this weekend. I'm meteorologist Pat Walker for News Radio 102.9. KARN.
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I found these old pictures of me and my best girl with George W. Bush and Laura Bush in the White House at the Christmas party. And then I was rummaging around, and I found another picture of me and my best girl at the White House with George W. Bush and Laura Bush at the White House for the Christmas party. And the pictures are nearly identical, but it turns out they're from different years. They're not the same picture. You'd look at them and say, well, that's the same picture in front of the same painting of George Washington, but no. I got to get to my mailbag queries. There are some of them are queries. But the Reuters news agency just broke minutes ago. President Trump cancels signing of bipartisan U.S. housing bill. I'm thinking the Democrats poisoned the hell out of it. So that would explain it. Now, U.S. President Donald Trump on Wednesday canceled a planned signing of bipartisan legislation aimed at speeding up the construction and availability of more affordable housing, because that's what the Soviet Union would do. Today's housing news conference and signing is hereby canceled until such time as we pass the desperately needed Save America Act, which I consider to be a national emergency, President Trump said. And good for him, because they're, oh, no, we're the Congress. We'll tell you what we're going to pass. And yes, sir. By the way, in the Washington metropolitan area, the U.S. Air Force flight demonstration team, I think we used to call them the Thunderbirds, didn't we? But they're flying F-16s, and they've been in the area for several days now. They're going to be flying over Washington, doing a little bit of an air show in Washington. And they're saying at 1927, that's not a year, that's the year that Lindbergh flew the Atlantic, but that is in military time, international time, 7:27 p.m. I'm going to be pre-positioned to watch our Air Force F-16s coming in over the Mall and the White House at just before 7:30 tonight. You can call it 1927 if you want, but, you know, that's when Lindbergh flew the Atlantic. 727 squadron of F-16s, the Air Force flight demonstration team, and that is great. And then there are more flyovers after that as well, but I can't give you the details on those airplanes and all that good stuff. But I love those. I mean, what's better than that? Come on, let's be serious. All right, now let me get to the mailbag, because it's already Wednesday. It's mailbag day on Wednesday. Let's go. And I have the queries in front of me, the questions in front of me. First question is from Mark. Mark, for our start off our mailbag today. Mark asks, on Monday, you teased a story about finding your lost knife, but haven't told us yet. So what happened? And I apologize for that, and I think you're right. I started telling them, you know, news breaks and we fix it and all that stuff, but on Saturday, my best girl and I, we went down to the mall, not far from home, and we were wandering around there. We wanted to go see the reflecting pool that the Democrats have poisoned, you know, like they're Nazis or something. And we went down to see that. And when we were walking by the front of the Lincoln Memorial, a nice Park Service person, well, we said hello. I said hello to the nice Park Service person in their Park Service uniform. And we were standing there for a minute talking. And soon, in fact, I think it's tomorrow, this week, there is a new thing to do at the Lincoln Memorial. They've opened a kind of an Abraham Lincoln Memorial museum of sorts beneath the Lincoln Memorial, and it's right there. The space has always been there, but they've updated it and improved it, and I knew, my best girl and I, we knew that it was coming soon, and we were talking to the Park Service person. Said, yeah, it's opening. It was Saturday, and he said, it's opening next week. It's opening Thursday of next week. And we said, oh, that's fun. We'll have to come back. And he said, well, listen, if you wanted to get in today, we're letting a couple of people in, a few people, and if you wanted, we can get you in a few minutes. And my best girl and I said, yeah, sure, heck yeah, we'll hang out. And I said, come back in about 10 minutes. So we walked over to the Korean War Memorial and spent a few minutes, and we came back, and the nice people said, all right, come with us. And we went to go into the basement, a side entrance sort of the
Lincoln Memorial to go into the basement to see the new feature at the Link. And we like to call it the Link and the Jeff, you know, the Jefferson Memorial and the Lincoln Memorial. And we went to go in, and then we're about to walk in, and there are people there who say, now we're going to put you through airport-style security with magnetometers and everything. And I said, oh, okay. And there are probably six of us or something standing, a couple of other random people, and we're random people too. And I said, okay, fine. Now I have a pocket knife in my pocket. I'm wearing blue jeans, black jeans, and I have my pocket knife, a folding Smith & Wesson spring-activated pocket knife. It's a nice little pocket knife, and I've had it for years, and I tend to carry it everywhere I go. And I said, we're going to put you through airport-style security. And I said, okay. And there's a little stone wall there. And I very casually sat down on the stone wall, and I'm talking to my best girl. And I very discreetly pulled my pocket knife, which has a clip on it, you know, a clasp. I pulled it out of my pocket, and I very discreetly tucked it down alongside this wall, a granite wall, part of the Lincoln Memorial, in the grass, along the edge of the grass. And I said, oh, we'll go in and just pick it up. Not the first time I've done this kind of thing, buildings with security, and I have a pocket knife, right? So we'll just pick it up on the way out. I said, okay, so I put it there very discreetly. And we went in, and we toured the place, and there's a movie that they show you. We're in there for some time, probably 40, 45 minutes or so. And they were coming out, so I just picked it up on the way out. And we were coming out, there's mayhem out in front of the Lincoln, because Democrats are all mental. And long story short, I forgot to grab my knife. And I felt bad about it, because I like my knife. And I got home later on, and said to my best girl, tapping my pocket, I said, damn, I left my knife outside the Lincoln Memorial. And she said, well, we'll go back tomorrow and get it. And I said, okay, we'll go back tomorrow and get it. So the next on Sunday morning, so let's go back to the Link and pick up my knife. So we went down to the Link, and we parked, you know, out on Constitution Avenue, and then walked over to the Link. And I walked, made a beeline, and they're not letting people in on Sunday, as they were letting a few people in on Saturday. And the place is not open, so blah, blah, blah. So I just made a beeline to where my knife, where I know I left my knife. And I walked right, and there are two security people there, one man and one woman. And they are, I'm not even sure, that the Park Service or something, but they're security people. And I walked up, and I said, hi, you know, how are you? And I start talking, and the lady's talkative first, and then the guy is talkative, and he's smiling, and he's a real nice guy. And I said, listen, I said out loud, I said, listen, we came in here yesterday. We were passing by, and dude said, hey, how'd you like to go in and see it early, see the new feature at the Lincoln Memorial? He said, yeah, sure. And I said, we came over here, and they said, well, there's going to be security. And they both started laughing. The man and the woman both started laughing a little and said, yeah. And the lady spoke up and said, yeah, and you were told you can't bring in your cell phone or a pointy thing like a knife, she said. And the guy laughed, and she laughed. And I laughed, and I said, yeah. And I said, so when I came and we were coming in, and they told us we were going to go through airport-style security, and the guy laughed and said, it's still there. And then all three of us laughed. And I said, well, maybe it's still there. And I was standing right there where I left it. And I looked down, and I saw I tucked it into the grass a little bit. And I said, oh, there it is. And the guy laughed at me, and I bent over, and I picked up my knife, and I showed it to him. And I said, wait a minute. I said, you knew this was there, and you left it there? And he laughed and said, yeah, I did. And I said, that's very cool of you. And I gave him a fist bump with my knife in my hand, clutched in my hand. I gave him a fist bump, and we both laughed, and I said, thanks, you're a good man. And he said, yeah, yeah, and I wandered off, and I grabbed my knife. My best girl was waiting down on the sidewalk down there, and I walked in, and I told her the story. I said, these guys are great. These people are great. They were fun, and they're funny, and we had a good little laugh. And I got my knife back, and, you know, if you're going to put people through, it's perfectly legal pocket knife. It's not like a sword or anything like that. It's just wonderful. But it was kind of a fun story, I've got to say. And the people were very nice. And it's not, you know, a lot of people carry a pocket knife. It's not a big deal. Now, there's nothing illegal about it. But when you're going into buildings that have magnetometers and security in Washington, D.C., you're really not invited to
to take them with you. But it was a very nice experience, and sometimes you go into museums, and many times before have I taken my knife out and put it in a planter or, you know, into a bush or something, and go back and get it. And I got to tell you, I'm not the only one, because I've run into other people over the years. I run into other people doing it. It's not uncommon. But the security people at the Lincoln were fun and cute and hilarious, and it was nice. It was a nice little moment. So, yeah, and I got my pocket knife back. Yes, I did. I was pleased. All right, next question is Eric. Eric asks, "Hi, Chris, as you watch the World Cup matches, which squad, they call them squads, not teams, are you cheering for? Mexico, the Democratic Republic of Congo?" That's a good one, I've got to say. "Do you have a favorite footballer?" And he writes favorite, O-U-R, O-U-R, like the European or Canadian spelling. "Favorite footballer," they call the players footballers. "Maybe Messi or Ronaldo. Enjoy your programming very much," he says. Program, M-M-E, program, Canadian and or European spellings. Fun. We have watched, I think, two games. We watched the U.S. game. Planning on watching the U.S. game tomorrow night, which is on against Turkey. And they mispronounce Turkey. They call it Turkey-yay, Turkey-yay. It's just Turkey. It doesn't matter how it's spelled in Turkey. It's USA versus Turkey. But it's on at 10 p.m. Eastern time tomorrow night, Thursday night. It starts at 10 p.m. And you know what? I'm going to turn it on and watch it. My favorite squad is the United States of America. However, last night there was the Portugal-Uzbek game on. And we were in Portugal on vacation last year or 2 years ago. I got to say, I was rooting for the Uzbeks. I was really rooting for hoping that the Uzbeks would do well. We got some Uzbek restaurants in Washington, but I wanted the Uzbek to do well against the Portuguese. But the Portuguese, I think they beat them 4-0 or 5-0, and I felt kind of bad for them. But I do want to watch the USA tomorrow night, 10 p.m. Eastern. 10 p.m. Eastern. And Messi is a great player and fun to watch. I don't even know Ronaldo. It's not an American game. You know, we have a lot of great sports. And in Europe, they kick the ball around. Kick the ball. So I want the U.S. That's why I want U.S. and USA to win. And I've got to say, our guys looked really good. Our team looked really good, good soccer players. And they seemed like, you know, cool and mellow people, yucking it up with the official.

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2: Go enjoy anything that's it's Zionist National Park. You know, it's the Zion National Park in Utah, and you're gonna, and it's beautiful and wonderful. But I think if you're a Muslim, you have to reject anything with the word Zion in it. Well, and I've got to say, Joe, I think the Democrats are going to be avoiding Zion National Park as well. All these Democrats elected in New York last night, they're going to avoid Zion National Park because, what is it? How do they put it, Michael? Oh, yeah, they hate the Jews. They hate the Jews. That's it. But that's funny. Muslims in Utah don't go to Zion National Park. Funny. That's great. And our last and final mailbag question for the day comes from A. Smid. A. Smid, all capital letters. Smid is, of course, our acronym for severely mentally ill Democrat. So this is from someone identifying as A. Severely mentally ill Democrat. A. Smid. And the question is, we traded away the White House and majorities in both houses, sounds like a Democrat, for a losing war against Iran. It's not a losing war against Iran, but, you know, nuclear weapons in the hands of radical Islam. Wouldn't you have rather lost the midterms because of mass deportations? The Democrats think we'd lose the midterms because of mass deportations because the Democrats make sure all the illegal aliens can vote by the millions, and they're stealing democracy, stealing America. Wouldn't you rather have lost the midterms because of mass deportations? No, I think you win the midterms because of mass deportations. And then A. Smid continues, a border wall and or voting reform instead of yet another war for Israel. War for Israel. This is the anti-Semitic trope. They love that word trope in this context, don't they? This is that it's a war for Israel. I think the United States has an interest in seeing to it that radical Islamists in charge of the nation of Iran, the Islamic Revolution, the Islamic Republic. I think that we, as the United States, we're the great Satan. Israel is only the little Satan, and they're planning on using nuclear weapons against us. It's true, Tel Aviv would likely be the first city that they would use a nuclear weapon on to kill as many Jews as possible and start a worldwide war. They would want to do that. But we're definitely on the top of their list because we're the great Satan. Tel Aviv is closer. And they could get the whole Islamic world into an uproar and all of that stuff. But we traded away the White House. We didn't trade away the White House and majorities in both houses. The Republicans ended up with the White House and majorities in both houses. And it's not a losing war against Iran. It is, however, we have been sucked into just when I thought I was out. They sucked me back in again. You know, you get involved in the Middle East. We've seen this again and again, and I kind of anticipated this from the beginning. You get drawn into this mess, and they lie about everything. In fact, I've got audio I can't get to today now because the Iranians are lying, saying, oh, yeah, we've got, we got the okay to make nuclear weapons and expand our ballistic missile reach. In fact, the head of the International Atomic Energy Agency yesterday came out and called the Iranians liars. Maybe I can get to that soundbite. That is our mailbag for the day. Thank you, A. Smid, and Joe, and Eric, and Mark. Thank you for our mailbag questions on this Wednesday.
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18: Oh, what fun. An FBI friend of mine just texted me, "Hey, I have that same knife. That's a great blade." So, yeah, that's great. So I sent him a picture of my knife, because, you know, you can do that stuff so easily now. Now, the head of the International Atomic Energy Agency came out yesterday because the Iranians are saying, oh, no, there's nothing in the agreement about not spinning centrifuges and building nuclear weapons and killing everybody. And that's what the Iranians are saying. But we know that they're lying because they lie. They lie all the time. That's what they do. That's a problem. You get sucked into this Middle East stuff and everything's a lie. But here's the head of the IAEA, the International Atomic Energy Agency, saying, oh, no, actually, everything the Iranians are saying now is a lie. And what Donald Trump is saying is actually in the documentation. Here he is.
0: This has been signed, has been agreed. Paragraph 8 of this Memorandum of Understanding says explicitly that the nuclear activities that are going to be carried out with regards to the nuclear material facilities and will be supervised by the IAEA.
18: Supervised by the IAEA. Rafael Grossi. Rafael Grossi is with the International Atomic Energy Agency, is the Director General. They like those words, Director and General and Secretary General and General Secretary and all of that stuff. But he just put the lie to the IAEA did, Rafael Grossi, said, yeah, everything Trump said is true.
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1: A surprise in Washington. I'm Lisa Brady, Fox News. The president scrapping today's planned signing ceremony for a bipartisan housing bill because of his push for tougher voter ID laws.
7: President Trump was set to sign the 21st Century Road to Housing Act this afternoon, but now says he is canceling the event until the Save America Act is passed. The housing legislation won broad bipartisan approval, with provisions capping corporate ownership of single-family homes and updating zoning guidelines, all in an effort to boost housing stock and lower prices. But in a social media post, the president says the signing is canceled until such time as we pass the Save America Act, legislation adding voter ID and proof of citizenship requirements.
1: Fox's Jared Halpern at the White House. The Senate Majority Leader has said Republicans don't have the votes to clear a procedural hurdle for that bill, or at this point, to scrap the filibuster rule and eliminate that hurdle. The president's post came just a few hours before a lunch meeting with Senate Republicans. Many other topics could come up at that meeting, including the president's Iran strategy as talks with Iran continue. House Speaker Mike Johnson sounding the alarm over socialist victories in New York primaries last night.
19: These are the times that Reagan was warning about. He was warning about communism overseas. Now it is on our own shores. And it is a very serious time, and every American needs to wake up and understand the threat.
1: Three winners were backed by New York City Mayor Zoran Mamdani.
20: What I see these results as a reflection of are the fact that New Yorkers are hungry for a new kind of politics.
1: Two of his candidates ousting Democratic congressmen. Just getting word of a moderate earthquake in Northern California, shaking a remote area centered about 140 miles northeast of San Francisco. Preliminary magnitude 5.6. No immediate reports of any damage or injuries. 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
2: 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The Pulaski County Sheriff's Office needs your help with information about a shooting. Deputies were called to the Fairfax Crossing apartment complex on McCain Place last night. The Sheriff's Office is not releasing details, but we do know a minor was involved. Investigators are now asking for any video or pictures you may have from that area from around 8:40 p.m. last night as they continue the investigation. A former Arkansas State football player is on trial in Tennessee for the murder of his girlfriend and her unborn child. Blaze Taylor is accused of poisoning 25-year-old Jade Benning in 2023. The Little Rock native was also 5 months pregnant. Prosecutors say Benning had a fatal dose of cocaine that was dissolved into a liquid. They say she called a friend who overheard her last words on a phone call being, quote, "What did you put in my drink? I knew my drink tasted funny. You did this because you didn't want the baby." During opening arguments, the defense said that Taylor was the only one who called 911 and stayed with her at the hospital. The trial will continue this week with more witnesses, including investigators and medical experts. Unemployment in Arkansas is at a new low. The latest numbers from the State Department of Commerce shows the state rate at 4.2%. That represents more than 21,000 more jobs than this time last year. The healthcare, hospitality, skilled trade, education, and business sectors all saw an increase in hired workers. The state unemployment rate sits just below the federal average, which is 4.3%. I'm Fox 16's Ashley King from the News Radio 1029 KRN News Desk.
3: From the Arkansas Storm Team, I'm Carrick, A4 News meteorologist Pat Walker. We still have a 30% chance of rain showers this afternoon with a high of 84 degrees. Tonight, it is a 40% chance of rain and thunderstorms with an overnight low of 72. Tomorrow, unfortunately, it's going to start getting hot. A high of 90 with a 30% chance of showers and thunderstorms in the morning and again in the afternoon. After that, Friday hits 92, and it looks like we could see the mid-90s this weekend. I'm meteorologist Pat Walker for News Radio 1029. 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

0: rising from the heart of the swamp, a beacon of truth is casting its light. From sea to shining sea, The Vince Show. Here's Vince Colonnaise.
1: Okay, 844-484-3872. 844 the USA. That's the way to join us today. From coast to coast, from sea to shining sea. The socialists had a big night last night, didn't they? In New York City, Ma'am Donnie's picks all sailing through in the primary process, which means they're destined to win the general election in left-wing New York City. But that does not bode well for the rest of the country. I don't think the United States Congress needs three more socialists arriving. What a nightmare to have to deal with that as a country. So we have ascendant socialists turning our country into a hellhole if they get their way. And the left is trying to make the government unaccountable to the voters. You notice what's happening here? They want to consolidate power into a corrupt institution. That's what socialism achieves. Socialism itself, of course, has a massive body count. These totalitarian ideologies are responsible for the deaths of hundreds of millions of people over the last century. And they want to make it so that this government is unaccountable to the voters. The last thing they want are credible elections. They don't want what we want, the Save America Act. They don't want that at all. American citizens being the only ones who are allowed to register to vote, they're opposed. Showing a voter ID when you go in, they're opposed. Handling mail-in ballots as a limited kind of exception to the rule, which is show up and cast your ballot, they're opposed. Cleaning up our voting rolls, getting rid of the non-citizens, the dead people, the illegal aliens, they're very much opposed. The left thrives on the opacity of our elections, the fraud that lies within. And we've got to put a stop to this. That's the mandate. And the president of the United States is bringing this message today directly to the United States Senate. What a day it is. In fact, as we talk this hour, the president is expected to, 12:30 Eastern time, be en route to the United States Senate, off to that meeting, to meet with Republican senators and to tell them he's done with their crap. We need the Save America Act now. He sent a warning sign just in the last hour or so, indicating that he is not going to be signing legislation. He said this before. Remember this, Jim? He did say it before. I wasn't joking, is basically the message he's sending now. I'm not signing any other legislation until I get the Save America Act on my desk. And these senators are going crazy right now because, you know, obviously it passes the House over and over, but the Senate won't do its job. So the president's playing hardball. And he just announced that he is not signing this big housing bill that both houses have passed. He was expected to today. There was going to be a big press conference and a bill signing done at the Capitol building for this gigantic housing bill. He says, I'm not doing it. Today's housing news conference and signing is hereby canceled until such time as we pass the desperately needed Save America Act, which I consider to be a national emergency. Thank you for your attention to this matter, President DJT. Chaos has ensued on Capitol Hill. United States senators have no idea what to say. John Thune is running away from reporters. He doesn't have answers at all for how things are breaking today. This would be so much easier if he had actually been twisting some arms to get the Save America Act passed. Mike Johnson did react. In fact, Mike Johnson had apparently a long conversation with the president this morning. He was asked just moments ago about the cancellation of the housing bill signature. And here's how he reacted. Here's some of the Speaker of the House.
2: In the process of this press conference, President Trump announced that he's canceling the bill signing for the housing bill that you all were just talking about. He said he's canceling it until the
1: Trump's canceling the housing bill signing. What do you think about that is basically the question.
2: Of minor importance, that it pales in comparison to the same thing. What is your reaction?
3: My reaction is the truth of the matter. I spoke to the president for 20 minutes before I went in and gave that rousing speech to the House Republicans this morning. He and I have talked about this a lot. He has expressed the priority and the preference of the Save America Act. We share that. We passed it three times in the House. The latest version was passed a few months ago, and it has proof of citizenship to register to vote. and the proof of showing a photo ID when you show up to vote. Basic issues that 90% of Americans agree. 70% of Democrats think you ought to have a photo ID to vote. And citizenship to vote in an American election is already in the law. But we have to enforce it because you've got a few blue states that don't do that. The president believes in election integrity. He talks about it all the time, and we do as well. In act and deed, we have stood for that. We passed the Save America Act again. Let me finish this. This is very important. That is the top priority, because if you do not have safe elections in this grand experiment in self-governance that we have in a constitutional republic, you don't have anything.
1: Yeah, if you don't have self-governance, you don't have self-governance, right? If the American people don't have control over the government, the whole thing falls apart. The whole thing. 250 years of America down the drain. That's why the legislation is so wonderfully and appropriately named the Save America Act. This is very straightforward.
3: And we got to ensure it. We have to press for election integrity measures. That's why we've made it a top priority. It has been stuck in the Senate, and here's why. Because no Democrat in the House or Senate will vote for the Save America Act.
1: False. First of all, yes, of course, that's true, but that's not the reason it's stuck. It's stuck because of Senate Republicans. It's stuck because they don't want to use the means to actually pass it. It's stuck because they don't have the courage to blow through the filibuster in a world where the left is going to do that in order to create more unaccountable power for themselves. It's stuck because Republicans refuse to even start the debate and then have the debate and then vote on the legislation. Oh, but Vince, that could take many weeks. That could take, I saw one estimate, Jim, they say 7 weeks of debate. It could take 7 weeks. Oh, just imagine, 7 weeks. Do it. I asked my chat this morning on our podcast feed, rumble.com/Vince, if you ever want to join us, 8 a.m. Eastern time. I asked the chat this morning, I said, would you be willing to have the Senate give up 7 weeks of time to focus on the Save America Act? Just entirely, just to have the debate. To a person, and we were 20,000 strong this morning on that chat, 20,000 people saying, yes, do it. We want this. And so does the president. So Mike Johnson, this is kind of doing a little bit of an establishment okey-doke here. It's like, well, it's the Democrats who are stopping this. No, Republicans have a way to pass it, and they're not doing it.
3: Things I just told you. They vote against that every single time, and they will. Why? You ask that. That's a rhetorical question. You should go ask them the actual question. Why? Are you against proof of citizenship and a photo ID? Why is that? They can't give you a cogent answer. The reason is they do want to allow for cheating and fraud in the elections because it is the only way that the Marxists can win. They cannot win on their ideas. That's why this is so important. The president is to us. So how does that tie into housing? He's laser focused on Save America Act, as most common sense Americans are. The only path, I think, to get that done, because you're never going to get 7 Democrats to join 53 Republicans in the Senate to do that. They will not do it. Chuck Schumer will never vote for that or release any Democrat to do it. You have to put it on a reconciliation bill. We believe that if you create a grant program that ties it to reconciling the budget, and you allow blue states, if they come to their senses and they want to avail themselves of election integrity proposals and ideas and policies, they can draw down from a federal fund and use those funds. We're willing to invest heavily in that.
1: Okay, let me concentrate on this for a moment. We've talked before that the reconciliation route is unlikely and practically impossible for Save America. Mike Lee said as much. Mike Lee, who has quarterbacked this entire thing, knows the legislative process well, knows that Constitution oh so well, has said that, look, the reconciliation, it's a budget process. It's not a policy process. You don't create new statutes in the law. It's designed to adjust budgetary priorities. In that way, the Senate can have a simple majority vote, and pass these budgetary concerns. And far too often, Washington has done this. Rather than have a normal process, they've done all of this through reconciliation. Now, I am on guard for this being nothing more than a gigantic dumpster fire of lip service. You know what I mean? That even Mike Johnson is playing into right now. Oh, yeah, we'll do reconciliation. And he's swearing that he had a big conversation with the president. The president, you'll hear in a moment, the president asked him, this can work? You sure this can work? The president is asking for assurances, and Mike Johnson has given him assurances. Oh, yeah, I think we can do this. I think we can tie it to a grant program. And to give you an example of how this works, for the federal government, The reason the drinking age is 21 in every state in America is because the government mandates that as a condition of receiving federal highway funding, that each state make the drinking age 21. That's how they get federal highway funding. It's conditioned funding. So the states individually set their own laws at 21 being the drinking age, but that's because they want federal highway funding. Perhaps some of you are old enough to remember a world where the drinking age wasn't 21. That has changed because of the way the feds condition the money. Now, Mike Johnson is suggesting that maybe we do a similar program here for election integrity. But what I don't like about what he just described is that we would create some sort of new programs. I think it should be for existing federal funds. That if you don't have election integrity, you lose existing federal funds. Not new programs where you think you can, well, we'll get access to it if we establish all of these safeguards and these protections. Maybe, I don't know. How many left-wing states are going to be like, up yours, we're not adding election integrity. The costs are too high for us because we're going to lose power. So yeah, you could pass a stupid reconciliation thing, and if left-wing states don't play along at all, what's the point? We got, okay, fine, red states, Republican states are doing the right thing, but Democrat states aren't. They're continuing to be powerhouses for fraud? Yeah, no, that ain't going to work. We need a better solution than that. But here's Mike Johnson saying, well, I was talking to the president, and I'm trying to convince him that this is the right way to go as he heads into the Senate this hour. Listen.
3: And House Republicans will put together a reconciliation bill, Reconciliation 3.0, that will have that. I talked the president through that in detail this morning, as I have in the past, and he said, can we do it? I said, we can, if the Republicans will stand together. We're on the line right now to defend it. Hold on. So that's what we're going to do. The president said, I want to see some progress on it. I said, I'd love to show it to you. We got a meeting today.
1: He's doubtful. You can tell. You can tell. President Trump is doubtful about what he's being sold here by Speaker Johnson. Even in Speaker Johnson's account, the president's like, are you sure? I need to see some progress of this. I need to see proof that this is real.
3: More coming up. And so he decided, and I didn't announce it. I wanted him to announce it. But we're delaying this. As you know, he has a window of time before he has to sign a bill. And he's going to use a little bit more of that window of time. And we're going to go through this together. Now, the housing bill is a great product.
1: Okay, let me, that window of time thing that he's talking about, you want to nerd out on the Constitution for a second? We can do it in just a moment. A bill has passed both houses of Congress. The president hasn't signed it yet, and the Constitution has a specific clause that handles this very scenario. More ahead on The Vince Show.
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20: There are three things we really care about: God, family, and country. 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
1: All right, so the president playing hardball today, saying, I'm not signing that housing bill. I'm not signing that legislation. You better send me the Save America Act, he announces. And then he's jumping in the presidential limousine. At some point, he's going to arrive at the United States Senate, apparently within minutes. We'll expect that lunch meeting to take place at the invitation of Florida Republican Senator Rick Scott. John Thune had no idea this was going to happen. Thune apparently was shocked to find out that the president would be joining the Senate luncheon, which is hilarious. And the president's going in there, and all of these Republicans are reportedly bracing themselves for the president to read the riot act to them, telling them to get the job done, the Save America Act. Okay. So what's the status of that housing bill? So the president's not going to sign it, at least for now, he says. What happens next? Good question. The Constitution envisions the scenario where this takes place. The president not signing a bill into law. The president has 10 days after he is presented with the legislation. These are all key elements. In order to sign the bill, accepting Sundays. Why did they exempt Sundays, Jim? Why would the Constitution say that Sundays are not considered a work day? What would be the point of that provision of the Constitution? It feels...
21: I would consult the Ten Commandments.
1: Yeah, it feels like kind of a reference to a higher power, you know? The Constitution doesn't mention God, they constantly tell us. Well, then why doesn't the president have to work on Sundays? What's that about? But they said 10 days exempting Sundays. After it shall have been presented to him, if he doesn't sign it, it becomes law. As if he had signed it. Unless the Congress, by their adjournment, prevents its return, in which case it shall not be a law. Well, that won't happen. Congress won't adjourn. They're perpetually in session, even pro forma session these days. So in other words, if the president is presented with this thing in 10 days lapse, outside of Sundays, like Chick-fil-A, closed on Sundays, then it becomes law. Here's the other piece of this. If presented to the president is an important element here. And that's where this gets interesting, too. I see Jake Sherman, reporter, says today, it's true that the bill becomes a law if the president takes no action 10 days after it clears Congress. But the Constitution says the bill has to be presented to the president. This is all in Article 1, Section 7. Congress has to send him the bill. Speaker Johnson is the one who decides when to send that bill to the White House. It's an HR bill from the House. Very interesting. So I'd keep an eye, Jim, this is where I would keep an eye on Speaker Johnson's actions. The president just said, I'm not signing this legislation. I want the Save America Act. And Speaker Johnson just said a lot of words about how he supports the Save America Act as number one priority. He's with the president. He stands shoulder to shoulder with the president. But if Speaker Johnson submits the legislation to President Trump, presents it to him during this period, like right now, then he's not actually on Team Trump. He's not assisting the president with his strategy. He's trying to make this thing the law by virtue of this constitutional provision, Article 1, Section 7, 10 days, exempting Sundays. Man, I'll tell you what, this is going to be very interesting to watch. Stay with me here over the course of especially the next hour or so, because we're going to keep our eyes on what the president of the United States does as he arrives at the Senate. They've got this big luncheon. We'll see how long it goes. It could be a marathon session as he gets in a room with all these guys and takes them all on. And people wonder why we love him so much. The guy's willing to take on all of establishment Washington at once. Bring it on, says the president. Here he goes. We'll keep tracking it. More ahead on The Vince Show.
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27: News. I'm Gianna Gelosi. President Trump canceling plans to sign a bipartisan housing bill, saying he won't sign it until lawmakers pass the Save America Act. House Speaker Mike Johnson.
28: He and I have talked about this a lot. He has expressed the priority and the preference of the Save America Act. We share that.
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29: The president will join Senate Republicans amid his push for passage of the Save America Act, the new voter ID legislation that would also put restrictions on transgender athletes in female sports and transgender surgeries for minors. But previous efforts to approve the measure have fallen far short in the Senate.
27: And it was a socialist sweep here in New York City. All three of mayors over on Mamdani's candidates surging to victory.
30: What we saw last night was a hunger for leaders who will be there on the front lines looking to make it easier for working people to afford life in the greatest city in the world.
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0: 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The Pulaski County Sheriff's Office needs your help with information about a shooting. Deputies were called to the Fairfax Crossing apartment complex on McCain Place last night. The Sheriff's Office is not releasing details, but we do know a minor was involved. Investigators are now asking for any video or pictures you may have from that area from around 8:40 p.m. last night as they continue the investigation. A former Arkansas State football player is on trial in Tennessee for the murder of his girlfriend and her unborn child. Blaze Taylor is accused of poisoning 25-year-old Jade Benning in 2023. The Little Rock native was also 5 months pregnant. Prosecutors say Benning had a fatal dose of cocaine that was dissolved into a liquid. They say she called a friend who overheard her last words on a phone call being, quote, "What did you put in my drink? I knew my drink tasted funny. You did this because you didn't want the baby." During opening arguments, the defense said that Taylor was the only one who called 911 and stayed with her at the hospital. The trial will continue this week with more witnesses, including investigators and medical experts. Unemployment in Arkansas is at a new low. The latest numbers from the State Department of Commerce shows the state rate at 4.2%. That represents more than 21,000 more jobs than this time last year. The healthcare, hospitality, skilled trade, education, and business sectors all saw an increase in hired workers. The state unemployment rate sits just below the federal average, which is 4.3%. I'm Fox 16's Ashley King from the News Radio 1029 KRN News Desk.
4: From the Arkansas Storm Team, I'm KRK4 News meteorologist Pat Walker. We still have a 30% chance of rain showers this afternoon with a high of 84 degrees. Tonight, it is a 40% chance of rain and thunderstorms with an overnight low of 72. Tomorrow, unfortunately, it's going to start getting hot. A high of 90 with a 30% chance of showers and thunderstorms in the morning and again in the afternoon. After that, Friday hits 92, and it looks like we could see the mid-90s this weekend. I'm meteorologist Pat Walker for News Radio 1029 KARN.
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7: For decades, the prevailing wisdom for someone who's had a heart attack has been to put them on beta blockers for the rest of their life. But new research suggests that might not be necessary, and that the benefits of these medications probably taper off after a year or two. On the whole, and for the average person, beta blockers are very safe and very effective. But, as with any medication, they can come with a cost, a financial one, and also potential side effects. We're talking about things like fatigue, dizziness, dry mouth, dry eyes. I want to be clear when I say that you absolutely should talk to your doctor before starting or stopping any medication. Point is, if you're years out from a heart attack and you're in otherwise good health, you might want to ask your doctor about discontinuing beta blockers. You'll want to, of course, keep up a healthy lifestyle, diet, exercise, and sleep. I'm Dr. Sanjay Gupta, helping you live a better life.
8: Be heard. 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
1: All right, as the president handles the business of trying to restore accountability directly to the voters by pushing the Save America Act today in that meeting with the United States Senate, meanwhile, what's the left up to? Well, they're expanding the number of socialists in their ranks. That happened yesterday in a big way in New York City. Socialists swept the New York City primaries to join the ranks of Congress, which means they're all but guaranteed to do that coming up in January, you know, as the November election takes place and they get seated in January of this coming year. And it was Zoran Mamdani, his people, all the people that he picked, they all won. All of these complete left-wing lunatics. Now, if you were to read the legacy media on this subject, they're not going to describe them as left-wing lunatics. In fact, they won't even describe them as hard left or far left or anything. They'll just say something like this, left. Have you noticed that, Jim? I saw it in NPR's coverage this morning. Primary night in New York marked the first major test for Mayor Zoran Mamdani's political movement, and it was widely successful. All three of Mamdani's endorsed candidates for Congress were victorious, marking a massive win for the left and a major blow for establishment Democrats. I love this game that they play where they pretend like the establishment Democrats are like, I don't know, what are they even suggesting here? They're very normal people. They're not normal at all. Have you seen Hakeem Jeffries? The guy's not normal. Even the defeated, yes, defeated Dan Goldman, that guy's not normal. He's a complete whack job. He's a Trump derangement syndrome lunatic. He's an establishment Democrat. It's true. They are part of that Democrat establishment. But just the lack of adjectives tells you everything. How many times has NPR described people as, quote, far right just for being conservative? Like, if you think that a child should survive the womb, you are far right. If you think we should have borders, you are far right. If you think that we should deport illegals, you are far right. When I happen to think you are right, you're just right. You're correct. You're absolutely correct. They say in the piece that Zoran Mamdani endorsed in three competitive House primary matchups in New York City, breaking with Democratic leaders by throwing support behind leftist candidates who were unafraid to criticize Israel. How brave. And push for ambitious economic policies. What's an ambitious economic policy, Jim? What might an ambitious economic policy be? What is that? That tells me almost nothing. That's quite a euphemism to describe totalitarian destruction of a country. We're going to take all of your money away, concentrate it into the corruption of government, and make your life miserable. It's an ambitious economic policy. The biggest upset of the night came in New York's 13th district, where Mamdani-backed candidate Daria Liza Avia Chevalier, a 32-year-old community organizer, we've had enough of those, and Democratic Socialist narrowly defeated five-term incumbent Democrat Adriano Aspayat, 71, to represent Upper Manhattan and part of the Bronx. Aspayat was the first Dominican-American elected to Congress and chairs the Congressional Hispanic Caucus, and had a slew of endorsements from powerful Democrats, including House Minority Leader Hakeem Jeffries. But establishment Democrats also suffered a blow elsewhere in the city when Brad Lander, the city comptroller, another socialist, defeated two-term Congressman Dan Goldman, the Levi Strauss heir, the guy whose daddy bought a seat for him and spent his time with a completely undistinguished time in Congress. He only was focused on attacking Trump. He was most famous for his involvement in Trump's impeachments and whining on Ms. Now about how much he hates Trump. That's Dan Goldman's career in a nutshell. That's what he's done. And here he is unseated. He's very unhappy about it. We saw another Dan Goldman headline earlier this week when some left-wing coffee shop in New York, specifically Williamsburg, Brooklyn, which is about as far left, I think, as they get on the East Coast. Williamsburg, Brooklyn, they threw this guy out of the coffee shop and said he's not welcome there anymore. And when I first heard this, in fact, Jim, I think you're the one who told me. I was like, you see, Dan Goldman got thrown out of a coffee shop? I go, that's hilarious. Why did he get thrown out of a coffee shop? And then you find out it's because they're anti-Semitic. They're like, oh, God, now I got to defend Dan Goldman. Leave it to the left. Leave it to the psychos on the left to put me in a position where I'm saying to you that Dan Goldman was victimized by their insanity. It's just so crazy to me. I mean, it's not shocking, but it is appalling that this would happen in America. And it's certainly the revolution eating itself, the revolution attacking its own. Dan Goldman, who's done nothing but breathe life into the weak and vicious minds that now compose so much of the left-wing base. He was attacked by an operation called Poetica Coffee. Oh, they sound so wonderful. Poetica Coffee. I know what kind of flags they have hanging near the coffee bar. I know exactly what kind. They're ugly, too. If you want to see some exotic piercings, go visit Poetica Coffee. Like, I didn't know you could pierce that. Oh, yeah, they did it at Poetica. Poetica Coffee. They treated him like crap. His 7-year-old daughter apparently was with him on Sunday. And that was the last day for voters to cast early ballots in the Democrat primary race, says the New York Times. Hours later, Poetica put up an Instagram post that appeared to be written by the shop's owner that made it clear in harsh language that he was unwelcome there. It said, quote, we see that you stopped by our shop today for a coffee. And it included a photo of Mr. Goldman looking at his phone in front of the shop's cash register, an image that appeared to have been taken from a surveillance camera. Quote, do you see how it doesn't taste like genocide juice, they wrote. Or are you still having a hard time telling the difference? We don't serve racists, fascists, homophobes, genocide enablers, or anyone in between. Too bad we didn't recognize you right away, or we would have turned you away, the Post says. How about that? So they say they don't support genocide. How many Planned Parenthood people have had coffee at Poetica? You know, speaking of genocide, they're killing 1 million babies a year, 40% of the black population. Are they welcome at Poetica Coffee? Oh, yes, they are. The left is as incoherent as they are cruel. And so Dan Goldman gets unseated by these lunatics. They attack him. And, you know, it is a shame. I'm not happy at all that socialists are ascending in New York City, because it means they're going to join the House of Representatives. And some of these people, we've got plenty of game tape of them, and they suck. Like this Daria Lisa Chevalier in the 13th Congressional District now will be joining the Congress. What's in her file? Let's see. Producer Jim pulled some real choice clips of her. Here she is saying she hopes to reflect Islam in the halls of Congress, because, you know, going to Congress means advancing the goals of Islam. What does that have to do? I don't think the founders envisioned advancing Islam as the primary purpose of going to Congress.
6: I know that we all deserve a representative who isn't bought by AIPAC. I'm also the only Muslim in my family. I reverted 3 years ago. Actually, the friend who pushed me to do it asked me.
1: Did she say reverted? Is that what she said?
9: She did.
1: As opposed to converted? So she went back to Islam. So the whole family is out of Islam, and then she went back to Islam. I'm making the wrong assumption that she's using the English language correctly here, because the left obviously manipulates it a lot. But here she is. She says she reverted to Islam.
6: In my family. I reverted 3 years ago. Actually, the friend who pushed me to do it asked me, why have you fasted for 4 years and yet you haven't taken your shahada? She's here today. And when she asked me that, I thought, that is a great question. And I thought for myself why I hadn't taken the step yet. But it was seeing how all of my friends who were showing up to organizing, who are Muslim, were showing up in the space, and the grace and love and passion that they had in these spaces of social justice.
1: What does this have to do with the American people? What does any of this have to do with safeguarding your quality of life, safeguarding your constitutional rights? It has nothing to do with any of that. This is just radical nonsense. Also, where is she speaking, Jim? It sounds like she's in the middle of a stadium with no audience.
9: She's in a mosque.
1: Oh. She's covered in an empty
9: with her hijab.
1: She's in an empty mosque wearing an hijab, talking about how her job is to make Congress more Muslim.
6: That really pushed me to join the faith. And wanting to make sure that we are reflecting that in every space that I'm in, and that, you know, inshallah, if we make it to Congress, that we're reflecting that in the halls of power as well.
1: Well, inshallah, you don't make it to Congress, but it doesn't look likely at this point. I think this is just, we've got a massive pile of this stuff, and it's for all these congressmen, these soon-to-be congressmen, unfortunately. She says all deportations are wrong. That is, law enforcement's a bad thing. Our country should be pure chaos. Here she is, another AOC, another agent of chaos.
10: All deportation is wrong. Is that something you still believe?
6: That phrase, yes. I still believe that all deportations are wrong.
1: Wait, that phrase? I'm sorry, what do you mean? Just the phrase? Not putting it into practice? Like, that doesn't even make any sense. That phrase? Yeah, the phrase, for sure.
10: If we're talking about illegal entry to the country, or someone who may have committed a crime?
6: So when we're talking about things like illegal entry, we're actually talking about administrative laws, right? We're not talking about criminal law.
10: Let me concede the question of people who have not committed a crime, because I think that that's not really the question at hand.
1: Every illegal alien has broken our laws. Don Lemon had to go through this low IQ thought experiment before, and he failed it immensely on the street. He's like, well, they're not breaking our laws. Like, well, yes, they are. He's like, no, they're not. He's like, his brain is breaking on camera.
10: We're saying all deportation is wrong, though. That would seem to also include people who were convicted of breaking U.S. criminal law. Is the deportation of those people wrong?
6: Yes. And the reason I say that is because we have a criminal system. It is imperfect, but it exists. And it is one that if we accept as the process by which we want to engage with these issues, right, the issues of harm, issues of criminality, what have you, then we need to make sure that it is one that isn't also discriminatory on the basis of where people were born.
1: So I want you to process another element of incoherence that's here. She says our criminal justice system is broken. It's not perfect, she says. It's broken. But we shouldn't enforce wide categories of laws. What? Didn't you just say it was broken? How do you fix something that is broken? Well, you make it work entirely. It should be completely functional. The law should be enforced. The system is broken. I'd like to break it more, is her position.
6: Right. To subject someone who has committed a crime to both a criminal system and then additionally to an immigration system that also detains them in the very same facilities that people who are convicted of criminal convictions are also held, right?
1: Okay, so here's one of the key takeaways. And I'm going to get into this in some more detail in a moment because you know, Milton Friedman warned us about this a while ago, The Economist. Very simple. You can't have open borders and a welfare state. You can't. Those are incompatible. Those are mutually exclusive. It's not possible. If you have open borders and a welfare state, you destroy the country. You create a magnet for waves of illegal migration into the country that will bleed the sovereign American citizen dry. That's what happens. And that's what these people believe. The current version of the socialist. Now, they didn't always believe this. Just as a clear sign of how much their only principle is power. They've changed like crazy through the years on this subject. Do we have open borders? Do we not have open borders? Oh, I've got the receipts on that subject. But again, their only principle is power. And in the midst of all of this, the last thing they want is for voters to have credible elections to prevent their rise. More ahead.

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6: You know, summer is a great time to re-examine how much time your kids are spending on social media, along with what they are seeing and who they are engaging with. Ask them how the posts in their feed make them feel. These apps are built to be addictive, so kids, all of us in fact, will keep coming back for more, even when we are made to feel worse. It's bizarre. You might need to help your son or daughter reset their algorithm by unfollowing certain accounts and following or interacting with more positive ones. They might need suggestions of other healthier things to do, or to see you leading the way by example and putting your own phone away. In the run-up to bedtime, everyone's phone should go away, no questions asked. And if you need some help, sort of, I guess, resetting expectations, try engaging parents of your kids' friends for a more coordinated effort. I'm Dr. Sanjay Gupta, helping you live a better life.
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10: All right, so these whack job socialists, their position is we need to get rid of borders. You got that? We got to get rid of borders.

0: And we need to have a welfare state. We need the government to dole out cash, meaning the government has to get it from somewhere, so they're going to take it from us. They're going to confiscate it from you. That's their game plan. And Milton Friedman warned us about this oh so long ago. Take a listen to his wisdom.
1: Why is it that free immigration was a good thing before 1914 and free immigration is a bad thing today? Well, there's a sense in which that answer is right. There's a sense in which free immigration, in the same sense as we had it before 1914, is not possible today. Why not? Because it is one thing to have free immigration to jobs. It is another thing to have free immigration to welfare. And you cannot have both. If you have a welfare state, if you have a state in which every resident is promised certain minimum level of income or a minimum level of subsistence, regardless of whether he works or not, produces it or not, well, then it really is an impossible thing. If you have free immigration in the way in which we had it before 1914, everybody benefited. The people who were here benefited. The people who came benefited. Because nobody would come unless he or his family thought he would do better here than he would elsewhere. And the new immigrants provided additional resources, provided additional possibilities for the people already here. So everybody could mutually benefit. But on the other hand, if you come under circumstances where each person is entitled to a prorated share of the pot, to take the extreme example, or even to a low level of the pot, then the effect of that situation is that free immigration would mean a reduction of everybody to the same uniform level.
0: Yeah, it would come at the expense of our country. You can't have open borders in a welfare state. It's not possible. In fact, did you know that Bernie Sanders once held this view? Yes, that's right. Bernie, the socialist. The grand poobah of the American socialists. Here he is. Not that long ago, it was a decade ago, in an interview with Vox, stunning the reporter as he asked about open borders. Listen to this.
2: Something that is in what you said about being a democratic socialist is a more international view. But I think if you take global poverty that seriously, it leads you to conclusions that in the U.S. are considered out of political bounds. Things like sharply raising the level of immigration we permit, even up to a level of open borders, about sharply increasing
3: open borders.
2: Foreign aid.
3: Open now, borders. That's a Koch brothers proposal.
2: The really? Idea,
3: of course. I mean, that's a right-wing proposal, which says essentially there is no United States.
2: But it would make a lot of the global poor richer, wouldn't it?
3: And it'd make everybody in America poorer. Then you're doing away with the concept of a nation state. And I don't think there's any country in the world which believes in that.
0: Yes, that audio exists. Yes, that was Bernie Sanders. Yes, that was before he ran for president and got in line with the insanity of that party on that subject. He was insane on every other subject, by the way, but on the border, he said, well, wait a second, you can't have a country if you don't have borders. What? It'll make Americans poorer. We can't do that. Guess where he is on ICE now? He's right there with the rest of these lunatics. We got to get rid of immigration enforcement. The only principle is power. Coming up next, Dan Bongino.
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14: Plan B on Capitol Hill. I'm Lisa Brady, Fox News. After President Trump canceled a signing ceremony for a bipartisan housing bill, posting that a voter ID bill must be passed first, House Speaker Mike Johnson says there's support for the president's priorities.
15: And House Republicans will put together a reconciliation bill, Reconciliation 3.0, that will have that. I talked the president through that in detail this morning, as I have in the past, and he said, can we do it? I said, we can. If the Republicans will stand together.
14: Versions of the Save America Act have failed to advance in the Senate. At this hour, the president is scheduled to have a lunch meeting with Senate Republicans. Meantime, a federal judge has just blocked an executive order on elections, which included requiring proof of citizenship to register to vote. The ruling just in from a federal judge in Boston effectively turns a preliminary injunction she issued a year ago into a permanent ban, ruling that the Constitution gives states and Congress the authority to regulate elections, that the president's requirements would violate the separation of powers. In addition to his Capitol Hill meeting, President Trump also meets today with the NATO Secretary General, while Secretary of State Marco Rubio is in the Middle East, hearing what allies think about a deal with Iran.
16: Some of America's Gulf allies reportedly think the deal on the table is too soft on Iran, a $300 billion fund to rebuild the country and the easing of some international sanctions. Iran fired hundreds of missiles and drones at its neighbors as Operation Epic Fury unfolded. The memorandum of understanding last week doesn't mention Iran's conventional military arsenal.
14: Fox's Jonathan Savage. U.S. Energy Secretary Chris Wright says going forward, Iran will not have the ability to block the Strait of Hormuz. But he also tells Reuters a return to normal oil flows is delayed because of Iran's mines in the strait. So far, no damage or injuries reported after an earthquake in Northern California, centered in a remote area northeast of San Francisco, preliminary magnitude 5.6. 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
18: 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The Pulaski County Sheriff's Office needs your help with information about a shooting. Deputies were called to the Fairfax Crossing apartment complex on McCain Place last night. The Sheriff's Office is not releasing details, but we do know a minor was involved. Investigators are now asking for any video or pictures you may have from that area from around 8:40 p.m. last night as they continue the investigation. A former Arkansas State football player is on trial in Tennessee for the murder of his girlfriend and her unborn child. Blaze Taylor is accused of poisoning 25-year-old Jade Benning in 2023. The Little Rock native was also 5 months pregnant. Prosecutors say Benning had a fatal dose of cocaine that was dissolved into a liquid. They say she called a friend who overheard her last words on a phone call being, quote, "What did you put in my drink? I knew my drink tasted funny. You did this because you didn't want the baby." During opening arguments, the defense said that Taylor was the only one who called 911 and stayed with her at the hospital. The trial will continue this week with more witnesses, including investigators and medical experts. Unemployment in Arkansas is at a new low. The latest numbers from the State Department of Commerce shows the state rate at 4.2%. That represents more than 21,000 more jobs than this time last year. The healthcare, hospitality, skilled trade, education, and business sectors all saw an increase in hired workers. The state unemployment rate sits just below the federal average, which is 4.3%. I'm Fox 16's Ashley King from the News Radio 1029 KRN News Desk.
19: From the Arkansas Storm Team, I'm KRK4 News meteorologist Pat Walker. We still have a 30% chance of rain showers this afternoon with a high of 84 degrees. Tonight, it is a 40% chance of rain and thunderstorms with an overnight low of 72. Tomorrow, unfortunately, it's going to start getting hot. A high of 90 with a 30% chance of showers and thunderstorms in the morning and again in the afternoon. After that, Friday hits 92, and it looks like we could see the mid-90s this weekend. I'm meteorologist Pat Walker for News Radio 1029. 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
26: 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And that's just Southern Maine Corp traffic.
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0: Rising from the heart of the swamp, a beacon of truth is casting its light. 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
1: All right, 844-484-3872, 844 for the USA. That's the way to join us today, from coast to coast, from sea to shining sea. It's a Wednesday, which means I want to welcome into the program the great Dan Bongino, the host of the Dan Bongino Show, heard on Rumble each morning, rumble.com, 10 a.m. Eastern. It's rumble.com/Bongino. Hello, Dan. Good to have you back with us, sir.
2: Yeah, I wish it wasn't the day after the communist takeover, you know, of New York City. I mean, you know, we talk about, like, you know, the evil's coming and all. It's knocking at your door right now. I mean, I lost it on these idiots on the show today, the facilitators of these morons. It's like the evil's here. Did you see? I don't know if you caught any of the shows this morning, but some of the supportive statements coming out of the group that Daria Lisa, lady who won New York 13, the primary last night for Congress, talking about eradicating Western civilization. To the listeners out there across the country, that's you. And then talk about the use of violence to do it. So, you know, the evil is here. And this today, if this isn't like a Paulette Revere kind of moment where we should be screaming in the streets, and I really don't know what else could you possibly need to hear?
1: I mean, she wants to stop enforcing laws, particularly immigration laws. She wants the borders to be wide open. She said it's her job to make Congress more Muslim, as if that has anything to do with being a member of Congress. You're supposed to represent your voters and actually fight to protect their constitutional rights. Nothing about that came out of her mouth.
2: Nothing. And as a group, if you think I'm making this up, too, folks, I encourage you, not that you would think that. I mean, you with a receipt show, but just in case you're a new listener, just look up, what is it, the Columbia University Apartheid Divestment Group, that this woman who won basically a congressional seat, it's a Democrat district, so she effectively de facto won last night, a seat in the United States Congress. Not the New York House, the United States Congress, going to be legislating on your issues. She was the co-founder of a group calling for, in their words, not my words, not Vince's words, in their words, the eradication of Western civilization and encouraging Gaza, like the violence in Gaza, those tactics, to use those tactics here. I mean, this is a person who is calling for your eradication, you, your kids, your grandkids. I mean, this is, and to the facilitators, you know, on the left, who stood silent, you know, this is where you have to, I'd never vote for a Democrat in my life. I can't do it. However, to the people like Fetterman, who have been speaking up against this stuff, unfortunately, absent him and Gottheimer in the House, there were very few people calling this stuff out. And now watching the fake freak out, you know, Joe Scarborough and MSNBC, Donnie Deutsch and others like, oh, you know, I think we may have a problem with the brand now. Now, are you kidding me? Like, now you think you have a problem? Jim, keep your hands on the button just in case. Now you think you have a problem? We have been warning you, me, Haley, pretty much everyone in the movement for years now that, listen, man, this is knocking at the door. When these people tell you who they are, listen to them. You don't need to take my word for it. Take their word for it.
1: And they're all agents of chaos. They to a T, every issue that they support is one that hurts the country. It's like, whether it's opening our borders or turning us into a gigantic welfare state, confiscating all of your wealth, attacking Jews, like literally every issue. It's like they just pick the wrong side of every single thing. And now they're being conferred power.
2: And Vince, this is what bothers me so much. I mean, you know, having spent well over a decade of my life, all in, 15 plus years, you know, NYPD, the Secret Service, the FBI, and law enforcement. I can't tell you how many times when you're looking these people in the face, these fanatic terrorist nuts who want to, quote, eradicate Western civilization, some iteration of this always comes out of their mouth every time. And it's the first we get the Saturday people, and then we get the Sunday people. And it reminds me of, you know, the infamous Niemöller quote about, you know, first they came for the communists, and they came for me at the end. They're coming for you now. If you think like this is about the Jews, well, yes, it's about the Jews, and that the Jews are always a convenient target for, you know, haters and the bigots and the zeros and life losers. However, it's really not about them. It's about you too. They're just an easy target for suckers and losers because it's been a generational pile-on. They're coming for you next. They live by that credo. They're telling, when they say they want to eradicate Western civilization, they don't say absent the United States, asterisk, we're only talking about Israel. They mean you.
1: Yes.
2: Think about the West. They'll eradicate Eastern civilization, too, anyone that gets in their way.
1: Yeah, and they think that we are totally unentitled to good things and that any goodness that we celebrate in America is unearned. It's really so poisonous, and it from every level, even at a young age, they train these lefties into believing it, and suddenly they get power. And, you know, the president today, I want to ask you about the Save America Act fight that's going on as we speak, because, Dan, right now, President Trump has just arrived at the United States Senate, and he is throwing down, not just with Democrats. He's throwing down with Senate Republicans in this luncheon today. He's expected to read them the Riot Act as he's demanding that they give him the Save America Act. Dan, perhaps you saw this, but in the last 2 hours here, he's declared he is not signing that big housing bill that Congress just sent over to him. He said, nope, not signing it at all. I didn't get the Save America Act. I need that first. I'm reminded, Dan, of why we love him so much. The guy really is willing to fight everybody for the agenda. What do you make of this?
2: Well, I didn't talk about this on my show today, but I hope I'm going to be able to get through tomorrow, the Save America Act, because this is so important. A very well-connected but good and decent person up on the Hill. They're not that easy to find, but, you know, they're out there. There are people out there who still really care about the country. I was talking to him a couple of weeks. I don't think they'd mind me saying it. I'm not going to name names directly, but I will give you the gist of the conversation. It went like this. The Republican Senate leadership now, there are people in politics who are online too much, and there are people who are online too little. You've got to find a balance about what component of Twitter is real, what's bots, and whatever. You get the point. You're there a lot as I am. However, there's a perception up on Capitol Hill amongst Republican leadership. I've heard this from very, very well-connected people involved in the fights daily, that this Save America Act is like an AstroTurf kind of thing, that there's really not a lot of public support for it. I said to this individual I was talking to, and he feels the opposite, but he feels like it's very important, just to be clear. But I said to him, my gosh, did they not read the room on this one? I've been doing this show since 2015. I have never seen an issue, maybe outside of the COVID vax mandate, where I've received as many emails, DMs, Instagram messages from people saying, Dan, please, like, help us in this fight. Do whatever you can. And I'm trying. I was not elected to office. I wish I could vote for it. But I think President Trump, he, as you've seen over his election victories, he has a unique way of putting his finger on the pulse of American politics. Yeah. I think he sees that this is very real and is one of few paths left to prevent the destruction of America by the Mamdani, Dari, Elisa, Chevalier crowd.
1: Yes. 100%. And, you know, Mike Lee said this week, he said, you know, that the Senate, there's only 27 weeks left in the year. The Senate's scheduled to be on recess for 16 of those. 16 of 27 weeks, meaning they only have 11 weeks of Senate business that they plan on doing at all anyway. And the president's saying, I'll tell you what, you better use that calendar to get some election integrity, because that's what the people need. We can't have a world, Dan, where we have the socialists taking power and no accountability among the voters.
2: I mean, think about this. You have two choices. Just imagine an electoral free and fair elections, constitutional republic fork in the road. You're at that right now. Yeah. One branch, you have what we just discussed, the Save America Act, which would almost guarantee you're always going to get a small degree of cheating by people who are just very clever at it. However, it's going to significantly make it more difficult to cheat in elections. So you have that road. That's the road sane people are on. The other road, you have the Dari, Alicia, Chevalier, the AOC and Mamdani route, right? And the Mamdani route is this: wipe out the Electoral College, national popular vote, mass ballot harvesting, mail-in ballots mailed to everyone, whether you want them or not. I'm sorry to tell you, folks, I wouldn't say zero, but a close to zero chance the Republicans will ever win a national election again if we wipe out the Electoral College. Can you imagine California, which I don't think has yet figured out where Spencer Pratt is in the mayor's race. They're probably still counting votes.
1: Yeah.
2: Can you imagine California in a national popular vote election, if it was a sliver close election, waiting for 2 months for California to find more votes to pick the Democrat? That's what they want. You have to, there's a fork in the road right now. Yes. President Trump understands that, and I don't know why Republican leadership, this is one of those rare circumstances where they need to get online more and listen to the grassroots.
1: They definitely need to listen. I mean, I tell you, your audience, my audience, is the only thing anybody can talk about because they want their country back. On this issue of fraud, I do have to ask you about what the FBI is up to, too, this week, Dan. Of course, you were just the deputy director there, and I see Kash Patel out announcing this basically big DOJ announcement this week. They busted 455 fraudsters across 45 states and territories in a lot of healthcare fraud schemes. The Trump administration says they picked up over $6.5 billion in these false claims being prosecuted here. And apparently a lot of these guys fled to foreign countries. Here's Cash explaining what they had to do just in the last week.
3: Last week, the FBI executed four FTOCs on four separate continents in 24 hours. We did this because we had the backing of the White House and the U.S. government and the Department of Justice to go out and apprehend criminals wherever they are. One such individual related to fraud was apprehended in Turkey thanks to the relationships and partnerships between Ambassador Tom Barrack and the Turkish government. Mr. Hilmi was arrested after perpetrating a multi-billion-dollar fraud in Turkey, apprehended and transferred back to the United States of America while he would face prosecution.
1: What's that like, Dan? It seems like a heavy lift. You got to work with these foreign countries to take people into custody, Turkey, Philippines. What does it take to get to this day?
2: Yeah, an FTOC is not easy. An FTOC is a foreign transfer of custody. It's when we go over and grab people overseas on the FBI planes and we bring them back. That's what we use the air fleet for, to grab a lot of these folks. They're not easy to do at all. They're a real pain in the butt. You've got to obviously get, you know, landing permission, cooperation from the foreign partner. Sometimes local courts get involved as well. Not only did Cash and the FBI pull off one FTOC, but they pulled off four FTOCs. And by the way, on these financial crimes cases, in my experience there, I don't know how many FTOCs I was involved in, maybe 5 or 10 or so. But on financial crimes cases that don't involve, actual physical violence, it's very difficult. A lot of these countries are very hesitant to cooperate on cases like that. So that just shows you the gravity of the situation. The vice president-led task force, AG Blanche right now acting, and Director Patel have taken this. And by the way, that Minnesota fraud case, I've been telling people all the time, that was one of the first things we worked on when we got in there. The Nick Shirley videos were great for bringing attention to it, but these cases have been going on for a really long time. And we indicted, I think it was like 100 people my second month there. It just didn't make the news because, thanks to the work of independent journalism, it wasn't on the top of people's minds like it is now. But this administration is definitely not screwing around. And the days of just, you know, government money going out the door with no accountability are unquestionably coming to a thankful end.
1: I like that description of FTOCs because that tells me they marshaled the biggest resources in the Trump administration to make this happen. And I'm thankful that they did. Dan, thank you. As always, you can find Dan 10 a.m. Eastern time, rumble.com/Bongino every single weekday. Thanks, Dan.
2: Thanks, Vince. Good to talk.
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1: The President of the United States just arrived at the United States Senate a few moments ago as I was chatting with our friend Dan. And here he is walking into the building, and you can hear him address the media for a moment. He's even asked at one point by a reporter, do you really care that much about the Save America Act? 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
15: Mr. President,
16: do you still have confidence in Leader Thune, sir?
1: No.
15: Are you going to sign the House of Representatives?
1: Mr. President. Here he comes. He said, Iran, we're winning the war. They've made a bunch of concessions. It's been a very, very powerful. Here is the question about why he's playing hardball with the Senate. Take a listen to this.
17: Buying a home is unattainable for so many Americans. Is this election legislation more important to you than resolving the housing crisis?
1: That's the question. Here's the president.
18: This is every election's important. We're doing very well. They want a lot of communists to come in. I'm saying it a little bit differently, but the people that they're pushing are communists. And this country is not going to have communists. Thank you very much.
1: Oh, I love it. That's the theme of the show, Jim. That's perfect. There's the president once again coloring in the lines for us as the left is trying to turn our government into a communist hellhole and make everything completely unaccountable to the voters. The president is fighting like crazy to prevent that from happening. Here he is pushing the Save America Act today. So as we speak, he is currently meeting with the Senate Republicans, no doubt getting angry glares from Thambelina. Thom Tillis is probably staring very angrily right now at the president and harumphing every so often. You've got bitter Bill Cassidy in the room with him. John Cornyn, who's all mad at President Trump for helping to throw him out of office. Of course, I give producer Jim a lot of credit for that because he voted against him. And then you've got people like Susan Collins, who we kind of have to put up with. That's the one. See, we always say, we got to put up with Susan Collins, as crazy as she can be. I'd rather have her than the Nazi tattoo guy. So we'll go with Susan Collins this year. And then Lisa Murkowski. And is Mitch the Glitch McConnell back yet? Is he back in? I think he's still out. I think he's not doing well. He's had a bunch of medical treatments lately that have prevented him from doing the job that he doesn't really do when he's there anyway. So I don't know what's that all about. But President Trump believes in this. And Rick Scott apparently believes in it so much that he invited the president to the luncheon and didn't tell the leadership until after the president had accepted the invitation. I love that. Isn't that great? We're going to have Rick Scott on soon. I'm looking forward to that. I'm gonna try and get Rick Scott either back on the air here or with us on the podcast one way or the other. I got to get the senator in. I'd be like, how did this come together? Tell me what happened inside of that room as the president delivered the ultimatum. Give me the Save America Act or nothing. 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
20: News. I'm Therese Crowley. Markets rally with oil crashing briefly to $69 a barrel. President Trump orders the DOJ to investigate why gas prices aren't dropping as fast. Democrats complain that he's canceled signing the Road to Housing Reform Bill till the Senate passes the Save America Act for voter ID.
21: These posters and the president's words kind of speak for themselves. He doesn't care about their financial situation. That's the answer.
20: Democrat Pete Aguilar, as socialists sweep three seats in the New York Democrat primary. House Speaker Mike Johnson.
22: It's going to decide the direction of the country. Are we going to maintain our status as a constitutional republic on our 250th anniversary? Or are we going to make a new choice and go down some road towards a communist utopia?
20: And moderate Democrat Josh Gottheimer tells Fox.
23: Socialists are socialists. They should form their own party. They try to crash our party, the Democratic Party.
20: Northern California earthquake 5.6 felt as a rolling shake in Mendocino. 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
0: I'm Fox 16's Ashley King from the News Radio 1029 KRN News Desk. The Pulaski County Sheriff's Office needs your help with information about a shooting. Deputies were called to the Fairfax Crossing apartment complex on McCain Place last night. The Sheriff's Office is not releasing details, but we do know a minor was involved. Investigators are now asking for any video or pictures you may have from that area from around 8:40 p.m. last night as they continue the investigation. A former Arkansas State football player is on trial in Tennessee for the murder of his girlfriend and her unborn child. Blaze Taylor is accused of poisoning 25-year-old Jade Benning in 2023. The Little Rock native was also 5 months pregnant. Prosecutors say Benning had a fatal dose of cocaine that was dissolved into a liquid. They say she called a friend who overheard her last words on a phone call being, quote, "What did you put in my drink? I knew my drink tasted funny. You did this because you didn't want the baby." During opening arguments, the defense said that Taylor was the only one who called 911 and stayed with her at the hospital. The trial will continue this week with more witnesses, including investigators and medical experts. Unemployment in Arkansas is at a new low. The latest numbers from the State Department of Commerce shows the state rate at 4.2%. That represents more than 21,000 more jobs than this time last year. The healthcare, hospitality, skilled trade, education, and business sectors all saw an increase in hired workers. The state unemployment rate sits just below the federal average, which is 4.3%. I'm Fox 16's Ashley King from the News Radio 1029 KRN News Desk.
2: From the Arkansas Storm Team, I'm KRK4 News meteorologist Pat Walker. We still have a 30% chance of rain showers this afternoon with a high of 84 degrees. Tonight, it is a 40% chance of rain and thunderstorms with an overnight low of 72. Tomorrow, unfortunately, it's going to start getting hot. A high of 90 with a 30% chance of showers and thunderstorms in the morning and again in the afternoon. After that, Friday hits 92, and it looks like we could see the mid-90s this weekend. I'm meteorologist Pat Walker for News Radio 1029. KARN.
3: Imagine
4: a better life with Dr. Sanjay Gupta.
24: Osteoporosis affects millions of people in the United States and around the world. It's a disease that basically causes someone's bones to become weak, brittle, and porous, which can increase their risk of fractures. Now, the good news here is there are things you can do other than, or in addition to, taking medications to prevent fractures before it's too late. One is to up your intake of calcium and vitamin D. You also want to eat more protein. One functional medicine dietitian told us that that helps build muscle, and if you're building muscle strength, then you are also building bone strength. You want to be mindful of your workouts. The best ways to build bone density, one therapist told us, are going to be resistance exercises like lifting weights, and also exercises that make your bones take a bit of an impact, such as jumping or even running, just loading the bones a little bit more. I'm Dr. Sanjay Gupta, helping you live a better life.
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26: Oh, it'll be a fly on the wall in that meeting. As President Trump meets with these Senate Republicans, the do-nothing Senate Republicans, who need to do something quickly or else they're going to lose their majority that's only there because of Trump voters. It's because of Trump voters. That's why they have a majority in the Senate right now. They are so decadent. Unbelievable. President Trump said yesterday that John Thune needs to be a leader. He was asked about this. And here he is. He's being kind about it, but he said, you know, his job is to be a leader. He needs to lead these guys and pass the Save America Act.
27: The Senate Majority Leader, John Thune, has told you many times he doesn't believe that they have the vote.
28: That's
27: to
28: what
27: pass
28: being
27: it.
28: A leader is about. You know, he's a leader. John's a leader. That's what being as a leader about. Look, we have to be able to get proof of citizenship when you vote. Otherwise, we don't have elections. We have to be able to get voter ID. So John is a leader, and hopefully he can get the votes.
26: He needs to be a leader. Now, the president, I think, is still being very frustratingly nice to John Thune, but he's the president. I'm not. His strategies tend to work out better than mine, so I'll trust him on this. But it does drive you crazy, doesn't it? It's like, come on, throttle the guy already. He deserves it. But he's not yet. He's like, look, he just needs to be a leader. I'm working with John. So we'll see what happens. See, they're in the room. Mike Lee, of course, one of the heroes of our story. He was on with the fellas over at the Charlie Kirk program, Andrew Colvin and Blake Neff, describing what needs to be done here He says it's time for the Senate to use unconventional tactics to get this done. Now, again, these are available to them in the rules. They're traditional tactics. They just haven't been used very frequently in recent days.
3: I would imagine that those who speak out one way or another on this tomorrow in that meeting with President Trump and Senate Republicans will self-identify. That's often how it ends up working.
26: Yes.
3: But look, regardless of who speaks in which direction, I do think it's important to recognize a couple of things. First of all, as you point out, it's not an easy situation. I grasp the fact that we don't have 60 votes. I fully get that. I also get that in many circumstances, that signals that it's not something that we're likely to get past. This is a rather unique opportunity, though, where number one, our election security requires us to take aggressive action. Number two, we've got a bill that is really popular among Americans. Like three out of four American voters, Democrats and Republicans combined, support measures like this one. And they want that done. Number three, it gets more popular over time, more popular as it's debated, especially because the Democrats' arguments against it don't land. I have yet to hear a legitimate argument against them.
6: They're so empty.
3: It's so empty. And so I'm not purporting to claim that this would be easy. I'm not purporting even to claim that I know exactly how this would turn out. What I am saying is, in this rare moment, I think it would benefit all of us, particularly Senate Republicans, to stand up for the American people and to use some unconventional tactics to try to get this passed.
26: I mean, I guess if you think about it, really, these aren't conventional tactics. It's just have the Senate debate. They just haven't, they're a bit rusty on that particular skill because they never do it. They don't debate. They don't debate. Instead, Washington devises betrayals of the American people behind closed doors and then quickly passes them before you have a chance to even really reckon with what they just did to you. Nancy Pelosi's old, you got to pass the bill to find out what's in it. What? Pass the bill to find out what's in it. I don't remember that from Schoolhouse Rock. It was a little different back then. Pass the bill to find out what's in it. Well, here's the wild thing about this bill. We know what's in it. We've read the legislation. We're obsessed with it. And we're ready for you to pass it. What a healthy thing that would be. And Mike Lee is not asking for something extra constitutional. He's asking for something that is constitutional. Debate the damn bill. Start it. Start. Well, you might not be able to end it. Okay. Start it. Start it. We'll get to ending it when we get to the end. Right now, we're at the beginning. Start the debate. What a novel idea. I can't believe the president of the United States has to waste valuable time to bring that message to the United States Senate. Can you believe the fact that he has to even go over there to do that? What a colossal waste of his time. But he finds it very valuable. Now, granted, it is a valuable exercise of his time. But it's ridiculous that it had to get to this level. This isn't a complex piece of legislation. And you got Democrats who are still lying about it. They're not going to be any help whatsoever. Dick Durbin can't even find his birth certificate, which means, you know, let's preclude Dick Durbin from voting. If this legislation passes and every American's voting franchise is protected except for Dick Durbin, it'll be an even bigger win.
7: Instead, people will need to provide birth certificates or passports or similar documentation that denotes one's citizenship. So how many of us know where you're going to find your original birth certificate? I think it's upstairs in a box in the closet, in my case, but I haven't seen it in a long time.
26: Okay. All right, fine. You don't get the vote. Sorry, Dick. Everybody else can vote, not you. You're out. I'm happy with that outcome. It's so stupid. And the birth certificate thing is about registering to vote. You don't have to show your birth certificate when you vote. That's a lie the left keeps bandying about. If they had real objections to the legislation that were grounded in truth, they wouldn't have to lie about it. How can you show your birth certificate every time you vote? You don't have to. You just have to show your state ID. You have to prove you are who you say you are when you cast your ballot. It's a simple thing. A lot of states already asked for that. They're already required under the law. We're just going to have it nationwide. And yes, that is in the Constitution. Both the states and the federal government can author election laws. It's crystal clear in the Constitution how this works. which is, and we're not asking for big rule changes, just important ones at the federal level. So Dick Durbin and the Democrats keep lying about this. Although I'm not sure if Chuck Schumer was lying that 25 million people could be kicked off the voting rolls if it passes. You heard him say that? Chuck Schumer said 25 million people would be kicked off the voting rolls if the Save America Act passes. He did not use the expression Americans. He never said Americans. He said people, which I find very interesting. Is it possible that 25 million people? Here he is. This was Chuck Schumer. He was on the network Miz Now trying to scaremonger about this. But in fact, he made me want the Save America Act even more.
6: Senate Majority Leader. And he's saying all of that because the Republicans in the Senate are not trying to push through his bill to restrict voting in this country.
9: Well, that's right. This is this horrible thing to say.
26: Horrible.
9: One of the worst, most anti-election democracy things that's ever been proposed. They say it's all.
26: By the way, that's like the entire history of the Democrat Party, being opposed to voters participating in elections in the United States. They're the Jim Crow laws people. They're the poll taxes people. They're the literacy test people. They're the people, it's the party of slavery, for God's sakes. The idea, we're really about enfranchising people our entire history. Oh, please, spare us. This is the most anti-voter thing ever. No, actually, it's the civil rights legislation of our time. It protects the voting franchise for American citizens, not just generic people.
9: Democracy things that's ever been proposed. They say it's all about ID, voter ID. It's not. They will remove 25 million people off the rolls.
26: People.
9: Why? Because they'll require under this act, which is not going to pass, and we're not going to let it pass. We've defeated in court. I was a lead plaintiff in the decision to do that. We've refused to give them the votes that they would want for this. We never will. What it does is it says every
26: state will never vote for election integrity. 25 million people could be removed from the voting rolls. Yes, this is a little discussed feature, but a very important one. It should be right up there next to the evidence that you're an American citizen when you register to vote. Show your birth certificate and showing your ID when you actually cast your ballot. It cleans up the voting rolls. The legislation would remove. You ready for this? Non-citizens from the voting rolls. Well, Vince, non-citizens aren't supposed to be on the voting rolls. I know. That's the problem. Non-citizens would be removed. And Chuck Schumer says that could amount to 25 million people. That's in a country of just over 300 million. We're talking, Chuck Schumer's estimate is nearly 10% of the voting rolls in the United States are fraudulent. And he's trying to use that as an excuse for why not to pass the Save America Act.
9: Eight, send your election rolls not to the Justice Department or the Voting Division, but to the Department of Homeland Security, where Musk and Doge and Vote have installed an algorithm that determines whether you're legitimately right to vote or not. The algorithm is a fix. It'll knock 20 million people, 30 million people off the rolls, and they don't tell you. So, Mr. Lawrence...
26: Well, they should. Everyone, they should be bragging about it. 30 million... ineligible people, non-citizens, illegal aliens, will be removed from the voting rolls. Chuck Schumer's advertising it on Miz Now to their viewer.
9: Donald could show up at the same voting place he showed up every so often, shown his same ID. Sorry, you're not on the rolls anymore, sir. Well, what do I do about it? Next week, go to the Board of Elections. Trump knows he will lose the election. He said it because he has created such chaos and because we Democrats have shown what we're for, and the contrast between what we're for and he's for, and is such a contrast. And so he's got to fix it. We're not letting them do it.
26: So this is the projection, of course. Trump is trying to rig the election, says Chuck Schumer. It's Trump's the one who's fixing it. Trump is fixing it. This is the left's pattern. It's the left that removes Donald Trump from the ballot in Colorado and Maine. It's the left that tries to put this man in prison, takes his mugshot, broadcasts it to the world, thinks it's going to hurt him. It helps him in the end. It's hilarious. The left that does this. The left that tries to foreclose on your ability to find out what's actually going on. It's the left that deceives you about the text of legislation that all of us can read and that is widely popular. It's the left that'll lie to you about the contents of Hunter Biden's laptop and tell you it's Russian disinformation. It's the left that will lie to you about the circumstances of the 2016 election. That President Trump won it fair and square, defeated one of the single most unpopular presidential candidates in American history. They say it was collusion with Russia. It's the left that will bring in illegal aliens by the tens of millions. Some might even say 30 million, 25 million, perhaps, in order to pad the numbers in the Electoral College and congressional seats. It's the left that will stuff ballot boxes. It's the left that will take advantage of old people to ballot harvest in places like California. It's the left that will pay off homeless people on Skid Row to vote for Democrats like Karen Bass. It's the left that is subverting American elections. It's the left that has never led a never-ending attack on the rights of black Americans to vote throughout the history of that party. It's the left. And so when Chuck Schumer gets on national television like, Donald Trump wants to fix the election, it's projection. It's misdirection. It's meant to keep you from looking at him and the party that's causing so much chaos in the country. The president's got a really important meeting today with these Republican senators. Let's hope they come to their senses. 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
1: They want to tear down the Democratic establishment and reshape it in their own form.
8: Right, and reshape America as they do it, right? Because the two really foundational points of the Republican Party and Democrat Party, at least when I was growing up, is that we loved America. And when you talk to some of these candidates, they don't share those viewpoints. They don't support America. They don't support our allies.
1: Now, one of them said she wanted to dry her hands on the American flag.
8: She said she did dry her hands with the American flag.
10: And, you know, the people chanting in that video about Hakeem Jeffries, they're a bunch of cowards, because even Mamdani took his ball and went home when it came time to challenge Hakeem Jeffries. They stood down.
8: They didn't even do that. But they're cowards who vote.
10: We'll see how tough they are when they want committees to sit on. We'll see how tough they are when they want to sit on a committee.
8: They seem tougher than everyone
10: else. And it's up to Hakeem Jeffries to decide which one.
1: You know, Tsar Nicholas probably thought that everything was great for a while. Thanks, y'all. Appreciate it.
8: Thanks, guys.
1: All right, President Trump on Capitol Hill right now.
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12: Ask yourself this question. Is it really worth holding on to that timeshare that you know you need to get rid of? Here's the truth. The average maintenance fee just went up over 17%. That could have been a

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1: Yeah, can you fill her up with news, please?
0: Sure, we got local, national, or world.
1: Can I get all three?
0: Absolutely. You want me to check your weather?
1: Yeah, please.
0: All right, let's see. Weather looks a bit cloudy. Uh-oh.
1: What's wrong?
0: I see you got a traffic tie-up on the main drag.
1: Oh, that's gonna cost me.
0: Not if you take a left on Main, turn right at the second light, bring you right back out to the main road. Just beyond the backup.
1: Hey, thanks.
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1: You know, this World Cup, Jim, I thought that I would see the United States playing all the time. I didn't realize how long it takes between games to finally get these guys back. Because
2: yes, neither did I.
1: They won last week Friday. You can tell we're not soccer guys.
0: Turn it up so all the liberals around you finally hear some common sense. The Vince Show.
1: Okay, let me tell you about the great Blackout Coffee. Love Blackout Coffee, and I love their sponsorship of this program. Thank you to Blackout. I drink it every day, indeed, multiple times a day. 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Before I can even get into the news, I want something super consistent, something I can rely on. And for me, that's Blackout Coffee. 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
0: The do you see this thing about the left is always engaged in random conspiracy theories about Trump? Completely random. Completely. There was a there's a science outlet called Stat News, a decade of reporting from the frontiers of health and medicine. And they wrote a speculative piece this week about someone who had been given an experimental drug from a company called Eli Lilly. And this experimental drug apparently was given to a 79-year-old under the Compassionate Use Program. And so one person has access to this experimental drug. They were 79 years old earlier this year, a man. And so guess what the left concluded? It's Trump. Trump has an experimental drug right now because he has some sort of devastating illness. That's what's going on, and that's why this is...

0: Yeah, Trump is dying, you see, and he's got this drug, and everybody's now speculating on the left all over Blusky that this is what's happening. And the White House yesterday had to knock all of this down and say, this is stupid. This is unserious, said Kush Desai, one of the spokesmen for the White House. This application was not for the president. This, it's like, this is, it, but it hasn't stopped Ted Rue from suggesting that he's getting a special drug. Here he is today. He loves left-wing conspiracy theories.
1: Thank you, Chairman Aguilar. Inflation is up. Grocery prices are up. Utility costs are up. Housing prices are up. We have a bipartisan housing bill that both the Congress and Senate passed. There was supposed to be a big signing ceremony today in the Capitol. And then all of a sudden, Donald Trump decides he's not coming to sign the bill. Well, why is that? Did he wake up on the wrong side of the bed? Is he unable to stay awake today?
0: This is making
1: What's
0: it up.
1: Causing him to chicken out again? Is it Taco Wednesday? Or is it side effects from a drug? We don't know. This erratic behavior of the president is very concerning. He has trouble staying awake at multiple White House events.
0: He's just making things up.
1: And cabinet meetings. He has clearly some weakness in one of his arms. He's got swelling in his hands.
0: Dr.
1: And
0: Rue.
1: The White House needs to come clean. What we know is there's a report saying that one person in America got this special new drug. It's a 79-year-old person who's very high profile. And this drug can only be given to someone under the compassionate use provision.
0: Yeah, and Ted Rue assumes it's Trump, even though the White House already said it wasn't. And statistically, it's impossible.
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8: President Trump on Capitol Hill. I'm Lisa Brady, Fox News, arriving less than an hour ago for a lunch meeting with Senate Republicans after scrapping a planned signing ceremony for a housing bill that passed Congress with broad support.
9: They were going to do this at the Capitol, then he was going to meet with these Senate Republicans, and the reason is that he said we have to pass the Save America Act first. They don't seem to have the votes to do that, and that's going to be an issue of contention. Republicans are trying to campaign on affordability. Pulling back on the housing bill may undercut those efforts.
8: Fox's Chad Pergram on the Hill. The Senate has tried and failed to advance versions of the Save America Act, a voter ID bill. On his way into the meeting, the president telling reporters,
10: every election's important. We're doing very well. They want a lot of communists to come in. I'm saying it a little bit differently. But
8: pointing to last night's primary wins for Democratic Socialist candidates who ousted two House Democrats in New York primaries. New York City Mayor Zoran Mamdani, who backed three winning candidates in all, says voters want a new kind of politics, focusing, he says, on American workers. Republicans criticize campaign priorities, including abolishing ICE. A separate Trump push for election reform has been struck down by a federal judge in Boston, ruling that an executive order requiring proof of citizenship to register to vote would violate violate the separation of powers. The same judge had issued a preliminary injunction last year after a challenge from Democrat-led states. The president also telling reporters,
10: Iran is making very big concessions. We'll see what happens, but it's been very, very, very powerful. It's going very, very well.
8: He has a White House meeting today with the NATO Secretary General, while Secretary of State Rubio is in the Middle East meeting with allies. Some of them reportedly concerned the current deal is too soft on Iran.
11: The president's been cleared. If we're going to get a deal, it has to be a real deal and it has to be a good deal.
8: Otherwise, Rubio says President Trump has options. 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
13: 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The Pulaski County Sheriff's Office needs your help with information about a shooting. Deputies were called to the Fairfax Crossing apartment complex on McCain Place last night. The Sheriff's Office is not releasing details, but we do know a minor was involved. Investigators are now asking for any video or pictures you may have from that area from around 8:40 p.m. last night as they continue the investigation. A former Arkansas State football player is on trial in Tennessee for the murder of his girlfriend and her unborn child. Blaze Taylor is accused of poisoning 25-year-old Jade Benning in 2023. The Little Rock native was also 5 months pregnant. Prosecutors say Benning had a fatal dose of cocaine that was dissolved into a liquid. They say she called a friend who overheard her last words on a phone call being, quote, "What did you put in my drink? I knew my drink tasted funny. You did this because you didn't want the baby." During opening arguments, the defense said that Taylor was the only one who called 911 and stayed with her at the hospital. The trial will continue this week with more witnesses, including investigators and medical experts. Unemployment in Arkansas is at a new low. The latest numbers from the State Department of Commerce shows the state rate at 4.2%. That represents more than 21,000 more jobs than this time last year. The healthcare, hospitality, skilled trade, education, and business sectors all saw an increase in hired workers. The state unemployment rate sits just below the federal average, which is 4.3%. I'm Fox 16's Ashley King from the News Radio 1029 KRN News Desk.
14: From the Arkansas Storm Team, I'm Carrick, A4 News meteorologist Pat Walker. We still have a 30% chance of rain showers this afternoon with a high of 84 degrees. Tonight, it is a 40% chance of rain and thunderstorms with an overnight low of 72. Tomorrow, unfortunately, it's going to start getting hot. A high of 90 with a 30% chance of showers and thunderstorms in the morning and again in the afternoon. After that, Friday hits 92, and it looks like we could see the mid-90s this weekend. 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
15: How did I lose weight? 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

0: Rising from the heart of the swamp, a beacon of truth is casting its light. 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
1: Okay, 844-484-3872, 844-4 the USA. That's the way to join us today, from coast to coast, from sea to shining sea. We've got more breaking news as some details are coming out from inside of this meeting between President Trump and these Republican senators right now. Now, this is, you know, take it for what it's worth. Ain't worth much, because this comes to us from Ms. Now. This is the psycho network that serves the left. But there's a reporter over there by the name of Michael Schnell. It's a female, Michael with a Y. And Michael says the following. Inside the Senate Republican lunch with Trump, Senator Bill Cassidy, bitter Bill, Bill just got fired by the voters of Louisiana. Senator Bill Cassidy confronted President Trump over the Iran Memorandum of Understanding. A source familiar with the lunch conversation tells Ms. Now. Cassidy was yelling at Trump, the source said. The source says Trump also went after Senator Dave McCormick of Pennsylvania for missing yesterday's War Powers vote, which was successful 48-50. This is the Senate trying to attack the president's ability to prosecute the war in Iran. Worth noting, says Michael, McCormick was with Trump at the Pennsylvania rally yesterday afternoon, and that his vote would not have made a difference because Mitch McConnell was absent for medical reasons, apparently. McConnell not at the work, not at the Senate. So, but this is the big takeaway here. Not really the Dave McCormick thing as much as, okay, so Bill Cassidy is yelling at the president of the United States for trying to secure a peace in the Middle East. Just in case you're wondering, to what extent do Republican senators all have their eye on the ball? Some of them still don't. Despite the fact that Bill Cassidy was just taken to the woodshed by voters in Louisiana for having his eye off the ball. You'd think maybe he would learn some life lessons through that process. Nope. No, apparently he's yelling at the president. Again, take it with a massive grain of salt. This is a Ms. Now report. But we'll find out more soon enough about what was happening, what has been happening inside of that room. A Republican senator telling Fox that President Trump's meeting right now is, quote, lively. Lively. What? I know what that means. There are some pitched voices. There's some shouting going on, and I can't even imagine. Oh, man, I tell you what, Jim, I wish we could be there for it. I wish we could see the whole thing. I wish this was like one of those meetings with Chuck and Nancy. Remember the good old days when Chuck and Nancy would go over to the White House and President Trump would have the cameras inside the Oval Office as he read them the Riot Act? That would be wonderful. Well, again, we'll get more intel soon enough on this, as the president has to deal with this garbage. He's been making a bunch of announcements, as he so often does, all over Truth Social about how he threw the brakes on this housing bill today that he was going to sign into law. He's like, yeah, I'm not doing that. We're getting the Save America Act first. That's what I want. This is driving Congress absolutely crazy today. But he's had some real doozies in the last 24 hours. He had 6 hours ago, he was writing about the fact that Dan Goldman just lost. You know, Dan Goldman up in New York, he lost to a full-blown anti-Semitic socialist. So Goldman is out. The party's revolution is coming for its own establishment figures. And here's what the president wrote. He goes, even though he tried unsuccessfully to prosecute me, and despite the fact that he is a major slimeball, I feel sorry for former Congressman Dan Goldman. He's wandering aimlessly, together with the former husband of the great Kellyanne Conway, through a large field of Democrat communists, trying so hard to find his way. A very sad finish for a man who has no clue and never did. President DJT. That's a touching message. Isn't that nice? That's a framer for Dan Goldman. He should print that out. See if the president will sign it for him. He probably will. You also heard him mention George Conway in there. George Conway, lunatic. Guy spends all of his time attacking President Trump, including when his wife, Kellyanne Conway, his former wife, was actually working for the president. Her lunatic husband was attacking President Trump nonstop. And he just lost his campaign. He got a whopping 6.07% of the vote in the Democrat primary in New York's 12th congressional district yesterday. So another embarrassing defeat for George Conway in his life. He fell over 30 points behind New York State Assemblyman Micah Lasher. And he had launched a bid in January, and he just got destroyed. He got utterly destroyed. And President Trump, it was merciless about this. He goes, "Wow, Mr. Kellyanne Conway, a Trump deranged loser at the highest level, is getting absolutely crushed in the primaries tonight." He wrote this, of course, last night. "He'll end up at about 5% of the vote in a rather weak field of young and aggressive communists. No wonder his husband dumped him like a dog," the president wrote. "This is a truly unattractive person, both inside and out. Have a nice life, George!" Exclamation point. Yeah, I would advise you not to cross the president of the United States, unless you want this treatment on Truth Social. Again, I can't wait to see what he does with these Senate Republicans after he's done with them. Of course, we're working on getting you some insight from inside of the room too, over the days ahead. I'm going to find out what happened in that room with the president today. You know, they've been upset about a lot of things. A lot. In fact, John Thune was asked about his frustrations with the president. "Tell me about your frustrations with the president." And here's what he said just in the last 24 hours.
2: "Your frustrations with the president about how he handled FISA, about how he handled Jay Clayton, dealing with the fund for the rioters. Do you have to express to the president some of your frustration with him, the idea that he's been jerking the Senate around the past couple of weeks?"
3: "Look, we have very candid conversations. I am very direct with the president. I shoot straight with him and vice versa. And, we at times have differences of opinion. But I think the important thing is the issues that really matter to the future of this country and to the American people, we have been united on. And we continue, as we move forward, to look for those opportunities where this team can pull together, House, Senate, and President and his team in the White House, on issues that are going to make this country safer and stronger and more prosperous. And so the conversations that we have about those issues are regular. And yes, and sometimes we have differences of opinion, but the one thing that we all agree on is we have an alignment of incentives. And as I said before, that's to keep the country safe, to put more money in the pockets of the American people, and to give them better opportunities to get ahead."
1: Notice that list of things, that series he shared with you at the end, did not include the words election integrity. Never came up. We're aligned on the things that really matter. How patronizing is that? On the small stuff, we've got some divisions of opinion. But on the stuff that really matters, we're on the same page. Hello, the Save America Act is the thing that really matters. Election integrity really matters. Let's pretend for a moment that John Thune has been pushing aggressively behind the scenes for this. Why wouldn't he just say that? You know, every day I'm asking for status updates from our conference. I want to know what's going on, why this isn't passed yet. I'm fighting very aggressively for this. In fact, as we enter into the next year, in the event that we don't get the Save America Act passed this year, I'm going to need some backup in the United States Senate so we can make it priority one in the new Congress. You know what I mean? You would think that that's what he would do. Like, he would be making his pitch right now for why he should continue to be the leader of the Senate Republicans, regardless of the outcome. He's not even doing that. He's not even attempting to. On the stuff that really matters, we're in alignment. But the little stuff, you know, like implicitly, the Save America Act, not really. There's some differences of opinion. We have candid conversations. That's a euphemism for I'm constantly telling him to stop. Stop it. But the president treats him nicely. So now these guys are battling it out. It's a lively conversation, reportedly, behind closed doors right now at this Senate lunch. And they're mad at the president for a bunch of reasons. So the Save America Act, that's one. They hate election integrity, apparently. Idiots. They also hate that the president tried to establish, his administration did, the DOJ, the anti-weaponization fund. Do you remember that story? The $1.776 billion fund for Americans who've been hurt by their own government. Remember, it was Senate Republicans who threw a crap fit over it. They went ballistic. How can you take care of American citizens? Never mind the fact that these senators, a bunch of them, voted to give themselves $500,000 each because the government spied on their communications. That didn't come to pass because the House stopped it. But the Senate was all for it. Oh, we need damages. We need damages when the government abuses us. What about the American people? A simple fund, $1.776 billion, and you go ballistic over it. What else are they upset about? They're upset that the president wants security funding for the East Wing of the White House, that he's trying to build a state-of-the-art presidential bunker and medical facility to protect the executive branch of the government. You're going crazy over that? They're upset about a lot. They're upset that John Cornyn just got fired. They're upset that Bill Cassidy just got fired. They're upset that Tom Alina was about to be fired. They're upset about all of that. They're upset about this guy, Bill Pulte, the acting director of national intelligence. Man, they're really upset about him. Why are they so upset about him? What's the problem with Bill Pulte? Bill Pulte, whose job it is to clean up the intel community, to fire people. You ready for an update on what Bill Pulte's up to? I've got one for you. Very positive signs from Bill Pulte. Stand by. So much more to get to all ahead on The Vince Show.
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1: More reports that apparently it's chaos right now in the Republican meeting with the President of the United States at the Senate. And apparently President Trump and Bill Cassidy are going at it I've got whatever details are emerging all ahead coming up on the Vince Show. Hey, it's funny how sleep actually changes as you get older. 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
1: Yeah, the summary here, this is from a Semaphore reporter, Burgess Everett, who says that the, quote, the Senate GOP meeting with Trump is not going well. A total cluster, one person said. Trump is mad about the War Powers Resolution passing yesterday, and he and Cassidy are going after each other. Okay, so now multiple reporters claiming that they've got sources inside the room who are relaying that Bill Cassidy is causing a stink in the room, and the president is not suffering it. So those two are going at each other. I think some good can come of this, Jim. I realize that it's not good that these Senate Republicans continue to be stubborn and to not do the bare minimum for us. What is good is that the president is going to be out of to give. He's gonna leave this room, and he's just gonna open fire. Don't you think? We'll see. I kind of get the feeling that that's what we're gonna see. But hold tight for that. I told you about Bill Pulte. He's over at the Director of National Intelligence right now, the acting director. And this is another cause for the Republicans, the establishment Republicans in the Senate, to be upset. But he's already apparently firing a lot of people. Did you know that he's already taken 50 people out of their jobs? You know about this? CBS reports over 50 people have already lost their jobs under Bill Pulte as Director of National Intelligence. Now, not everybody is entirely without a job. He fired 6 people, and he sent 45 of them back to their home agencies. You know, in the Office of Director of National Intelligence, they have a lot of these people are on loan from other agencies. Like, for instance, the CIA, they'll send people to work in the Director of National Intelligence's office. Bill Pulte's just getting rid of them, just throwing them out. Just over 50 career and political intelligence staff at the Office of DNI have been removed from their roles since Bill Pulte became the agency's acting director on Friday. 6 career and political intelligence staff were terminated, and 45 were sent back to their home agencies, according to 3 sources familiar with the personnel moves. Among those who was pushed out was William Ruger, cool name, the deputy director of national intelligence for mission integration, sources with direct knowledge told CBS. Ruger was placed on administrative leave, 2 of the sources said. He led, quote, the IC's collaborative integration efforts and primary intelligence support to policymakers through the presidential's daily brief and the National Intelligence Council, according to the agency's website. Oh, so that's a pretty important job. He's a traffic cop for what kind of intel actually makes it to the president of the United States, if he's involved in the presidential daily brief. Pulte has been asking deputies and other directors for suggestions about cuts. Some of the ODNI deputies pushed for more cuts, but Pulte said that the 51 was enough for now, one of the sources said. One source characterized the cuts as thoughtful and methodical. No staffers have been removed from the counterterrorism group. No further firings are planned for now, 2 of the sources said. CBS reports that hundreds of staff were fired last year by former Director of National Intelligence Tulsi Gabbard, God bless her, who stepped down last week. Last year's planned downsizing sought to bring the office's headcount from 2,000 to around 1,300. The president is pushing for further cuts, and that's what he's ordering Bill Pulte to carry out. So that's good. He's underway. Some very good things. And it was last week that President Trump had nominated a guy called Jake Clayton to take the job, but then the Senate started sprinting it. The Senate Republicans were like, we can't have Bill do this. We can't have Bill do this. You know something? I hope Bill does this for a long time. I hope Bill does this for a very long time, because there is it is deeply suspicious that you were trying to get this guy out of there in no time. And here he is, just a day or so on the job, already firing a bunch of people. And you know, the other mandate he has is elections. President Trump wants all of the government secrets about the state of our elections to be released. And he said Bill's the guy to do it. Boy, I think we have another theme, Jim. Senate Republicans constantly fighting back against credible elections? We got to clean this up. President Trump is currently attempting to do that very thing. More ahead on The Vince Show.
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18: News. I'm John Saucier. New York City is seeing a Democratic Socialist sweep with three candidates endorsed by Mayor Zoran Mamdani winning primary contests yesterday. The mayor reacting to the election results today while participating in an event in the Bronx.
19: What I see these results as a reflection of are the fact that New Yorkers are hungry for a new kind of politics. They are hungry for a politics that understands working people should be at the heart of it.
18: House Speaker Mike Johnson calls these wins a wake-up call.
20: These are the times that Reagan was warning about. 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Now it is on our own shores. 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
18: None of these three candidates call themselves communists. Two are members of the Democratic Socialists of America. House Minority Leader Hakeem Jeffries says their victories will not reshape the House Democratic Caucus or what it's focused on. 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
21: 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Investigators are asking for help after a shooting at the Fairfax Crossing Apartments on McCain Place. Pulaski County Sheriff's deputies are releasing few details at this time, but we do know a minor was involved. Specifics about possible victims or suspects have not been made public. The sheriff's office is asking for anyone with video or photos from that area around 8:40 last night to share them with the department. This will be the third day of trial for a former Arkansas State football player turned scout for the Tennessee Titans in the murder of his girlfriend and their unborn child. Blaze Taylor is accused of intentionally poisoning 25-year-old Jade Benning in 2023. She is originally from Little Rock and was 5 months pregnant when she died. Taylor has pleaded not guilty to 2 counts of first-degree murder. Prosecutors pointed to a phone call from Benning to her friend. That friend says she heard Benning question Taylor about putting something in her drink. With the 7th pick in the 2026 NBA draft, the Sacramento Kings selected Darius Acuff Jr. from the University of Arkansas. That's the highest a Hog has been drafted since the Orlando Magic took Anthony Black as the number 6 pick back in 2023. Arkansas fans watched last night's event at parties all around town. They tell us they can't wait to see Acuff's talent take over the NBA. I'm KRK's Sincere Tonsil from the News Radio 1029 KARN News Desk.
2: From the News Radio 1029 KRN Weather Center, I'm KRK and Fox 16's meteorologist Juliana Cullen. We'll have some scattered showers and storms overnight tonight and into your Thursday morning. Thursday, it's only about a 30% chance during the daytime hour, but we will have some hit-and-miss showers and storms. Besides that, it's going to be cloudy, but we'll have our southwest wind back, and that's going to start to warm us up with highs making a run for the lower 90s. We're going to continue to heat up as we move towards Friday into the weekend. Many of us back in the mid-90s, and it could feel like the triple digits again. This is meteorologist Juliana Cullen with your forecast.
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26: You have an opinion and a phone. 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The Vince Show.
1: You watching any of this World Cup at all, Jim? A little bit?
27: I am.
1: Yeah?
27: Yes.
1: You know, we've got another game coming up. The United States this week is coming up. Was it on Friday we've got a game?
27: Thursday.
1: And, was it Thursday? Okay, cool. Well, I'll check that out. I like America. Big fan of America.
27: Against Turkey.
1: Is it? And we're still calling it Turkey, right? We're not changing it to Turkey, yay.
27: No, we're not.
1: Why would I say yay about Turkey? I like America.
27: Yes.
1: it's funny. Yesterday, I went out to a bar for dinner. Because I'm a drunk, obviously. No, I went, my wife was out with a friend for dinner, and my darling daughter is off at a wonderful camp right now, so I decided to go to dinner last night. I was like, oh, where am I going to go? I grabbed a pizza and a beer. And I was like, that's a perfect way to spend, what was it? Tuesday night. Tuesday night, I got a pizza and a beer. I'm sitting at this bar. I'm watching this England versus Ghana game. Now, I don't watch soccer often enough to know precisely how this is all supposed to operate. But my impression was, aren't the English like really into soccer? Like really, really into soccer. That's their thing. So much so, they have an entirely different name for the sport. They're trying to force the rest of us to use it. And I'm watching this and they're playing Ghana. And I thought, isn't England supposed to destroy Ghana? What happened? So the game goes for 90 minutes and it ends as the Brits say, nil, nil, zero, zero. What? Am I wrong about this, Jim? Isn't England supposed to have its way with Ghana, or is Ghana just like an extraordinarily good soccer team? What was I watching?
27: No, England should have dominated.
1: That's what I thought. I saw the France Iraq game the other day with Mbappe. That guy's good. That guy's really good. Mbappe.
27: He's super.
1: He was really good. And in fact, he was like just toying with everybody on the field. He was taking trick shots. He was just like, let me see if I can make this one, like from halfway across the field. And they were just letting him do whatever he wants. That's what I thought England versus Ghana was going to be, but no. Anyway, that's your soccer update for the week. 0-0. It's very frustrating. A match, they call it a match. It goes for 90 minutes, not a single score.
27: Sort of. I mean, They kind of just decide when it ends, don't they? You know,
1: that's the other thing.
27: We're just going to add 3 minutes, 6 minutes, whatever.
1: Allison said that to me the other day. The game was supposed to be over. I think it was the France game or something. And I was like, yeah, it's not over yet. Like, you see that little plus sign? That's generically when it's going to end. It's in that vicinity, and there's going to be another 5 or 6 minutes of the. She's like, what? That's how? Yeah. I was like, I don't. You would have thought they would have come up with a system so you could actually know when the end of the game is, but no, it'll just keep going. Whatever. But anyway, we're rooting on the United States of America. People keep telling me there's no chance. They can't win. Well, whatever. America's history is defying the odds. So let's see what we can do. I'm rooting on the great men's team playing in this World Cup. And I just saw that the president is going to be a part of the presentation ceremony for the World Cup trophy now. That's been officially announced. You see that, Jim? That the president is going to be a part of it, which I'm not shocked by because he's really excited about these big sporting events and being a part of them, which is a tremendous amount of fun. We've got the Olympics coming up. We've got the World Cup, America 250. I am really happy to have a great master of ceremonies to watch over all of that in the president of the United States. So that's pretty cool to see. Speaking of the president, he did just leave that meeting with the Senate Republicans. Now, this is, again, remember, all of the reporting from inside of the room is chaos. That Bill Cassidy screaming at President Trump, reading him the riot act, going after these Senate Republicans. So now let's get the summary directly from the president himself. What does he have to say about the lively meeting he just left?
3: A really great meeting, and we're very proud of the party. We like our leader. We like everybody really in the room. I don't like a few people, but that's okay. I think you know who they are. But I'll give you that information someday. But for the most part, we have a really well unified party. And
1: there's some people I don't like. Maybe I'll give you that information someday. All right, you want some of the atmospherics? I'll tell you who's in the frame. So standing next to the president of the United States, to his right, you've got Rick Scott. He's the Florida Republican senator who invited President Trump to this meeting in the first place. So there's Rick Scott. Right to Rick Scott's right shoulder, Mike Lee. So Mike Lee and Rick Scott standing alongside the president. To his left, actually, this makes a lot of sense, just in terms of describing everything. To the president's left, John Barrasso, the majority whip, standing next to him. And then John Thune standing next to Barrasso. That's appropriate. So all these guys come out with the president. The president says some nice things. Well, you know, it was good. It was a good meeting. We have great Republicans. I don't like a few people, but I'll tell you about that someday. I don't think someday's far away, by the way. I think someday could be today. I think someday is probably going to be on Truth Social. I would venture a guess. But the president just squared off with these guys. And apparently Bill Cassidy's freak out had a lot to do with Iran. Andrew Desiderio is a punch bowl reporter. We've cited him before. He does a lot of reporting for the establishment guys. And he says Trump and Cassidy just went at each other over Iran during the Senate Republican lunch. Per a source in the room, Trump was interrupting Cassidy as Cassidy was calling the war a blunder. I love the construction of this. Other senators tried to jump in, but Cassidy and Trump kept going back and forth, the source said. So Cassidy was throwing a fit. He's accusing Trump of all sorts of nonsense. I guarantee it. And the reality is with this Iran stuff, we've gotten a lot of updates on it. And it's just everyone just needs to settle the hell down. We don't have a deal with Iran. We have a memorandum of understanding. They're negotiating a deal. The president's working on it. He's got Vice President Vance working on it. Marco Rubio, the Secretary of State, just spoke about it yesterday, and today for that matter, and said people should read the MOU. Just read it. He's telling people to calm down and read the actual language because it does things like prevent Iran from funding terror proxies. Listen to Marco Rubio.
4: Concerns to allies here in the region.
5: Well, that most certainly will come up in these conversations. And there are items outside the MOU that are certainly going to be covered, but that's one that will have to be covered. It'll be discussed. I think a careful reading of the MOU will see that when you talk about, for example, a complete and end of hostilities in the entire region,
0: Well, that's not possible. You can't have the end of hostilities and conflicts in the region as long as Iranian proxies are launching missiles and drones from Iraq and are participating in terrorism like Hamas did and like Hezbollah did. So I do think it's covered by the MOU. And it is an issue that will be gotten to at the appropriate time in these negotiations.
1: It's covered. It's covered. So all the worrying, all the attacking the president over this, Marco Rubio is telling people, calm down. This is addressed. And we don't trust words. We don't even trust the Iranians at all. We trust actions. Rubio was asked about the fact that the Iranians want to charge tolls in the Strait of Hormuz. He goes, that's not happening. It's not happening. We're going to make sure it doesn't happen.
6: About Hormuz, if possible, can the U.S. and allies, can they guarantee navigation, freedom of navigation in the state?
0: Well, that's the law. It's an international waterway. No country is allowed to charge tolls or fees on an international waterway. That's existing international law. That's the way it is in international waterways all over the world, and that's the way we expect it'll be here. So I don't think we have anybody to convince around here in that regard. I think all the countries in this region would agree with us.
1: Marco Rubio just made further remarks on this subject. He was asked about this. He goes, look, if Iran is ready to make an actual deal, we'll be open to that. But note, we don't have a deal with Iran. Anybody who says we have a deal is misleading you. That's not what this is. We're in a negotiating phase to see if we can get one. Here's Secretary Rubio a moment ago.
7: Is that sort of, in any way, shape, or form, complicating this negotiation?
0: No. No, what the president has stated is very clear. We expect them to keep their, they want to get into a negotiation, we'll do a negotiation. If they make commitments at the negotiation, they need to keep them. If they don't keep them, the president has multiple options at his disposal. That includes sanctions and includes other things. So I think the president's been clear.
1: Like dropping bombs on their forehead. Remember the president saying that?
0: If we're going to get a deal, it has to be a real deal and it has to be a good deal. If Iran wants to make a good and real deal, the United States is open to that. If they're not, then, of course, the president has options. We want this to work out. We hope it works out. But if it doesn't, the president knows what his options are. And I'm not, that's all I'll say about it for right now.
1: J.D. Vance has been saying this over and over. Over and freaking over again. Yeah, some skulls are too thick to penetrate. As Marco Rubio's trying, he's trying. He was asked today about whether or not there's enough unity within Iran in order for this to be successful, because you got a lot of terrorists there, extremist forces. And he just said, look, I can't tell you what their internal structures are. It doesn't even matter. It's all about action.
8: Is more reasonable than the one that preceded it? Are they easier to deal with? And are they unified now? Are they providing unified?
0: Well, I'm not going to comment on their internal structures and whether they're unified or not unified, because it doesn't matter. What matters is what they do or they don't do. They either do the things they claim and agreed to do, or they don't. And if they do it, then great, we'll keep moving forward. And if they don't, the president's been clear about what's going to happen and what could happen.
1: Is that clear enough? I don't know. Where's the confusing part in all of this? I don't think that's confusing at all. Secretary Rubio, very clear about this. J.D. Vance, very clear about all this. The president of the United States, very clear. In fact, the president yesterday was responding to Ted Cruz's criticisms, which, of course, emanate from his presidential ambitions, which is why he's picking this moment to attack the president, trying to create some division in terms of the public perception. So he's like, hey, pick something different. Don't go with the Trump people anymore. Go with a different path. Here's President Trump responding to this yesterday and saying, it's time for the people who are being critical of me to get educated on what the hell I'm even doing.
10: What will you say to allies of yours like Senator Cruz, who's been critical of the Iranians?
11: Well, I think anybody that's been critical of it has to be educated, even if they're friends of mine.
10: Awesome.
11: Because we have Iran in a position that nobody's ever had. This should have been done for 47 years by other presidents. And we have Iran in a position where their military has been totally wiped out. Their leadership has been wiped out. Their radar has been wiped out. Everything's been wiped out. They have not a good negotiating position. But despite that, and money that will be taken out of Iran is going to go to our farmers to give corn, soybeans, wheat to Iran, because they have a hunger problem. They have a food problem. They have a medicine problem. They got a lot of problems. And they have an inflation. Their inflation now just hit 300%. So they have a lot of problems.
1: They have a lot of problems. Jim, there was a post that went up from a guy. I've interviewed him before. I like this guy. His name is Misfit Patriot. Are you familiar with him on X? You ever see him before? We had him on the podcast some time ago. Misfit Patriot put this up yesterday, or 2 days ago. Put this up 2 days ago, and I think it summarizes things pretty nicely, and this is a point that I've been making over and over. He writes, unless you truly believe that Trump spent the past 40 years saying Iran can't have a nuclear weapon and then bombed the bleep out of them for 3 months and then destroyed all their enrichment sites and killed every one of their leaders and then killed their replacements and then killed their replacements' replacements and destroyed their Navy and their Air Force and took over the Strait of Hormuz and threatened to take out Karg Island if they didn't come to the table just so he can make a deal that helps the IRGC continue doing all of the bleep that made him go Don Wick on them, then you have nothing to worry about. It's perfectly reasonable not to trust the Iranian terrorist regime honoring any deal they make with the United States. It is not reasonable to start attacking the administration unless you truly believe Trump felt the same as you do for over 4 decades and all of a sudden turned into Obama overnight. Let the man cook. He's totally right. He's totally right. Let the man cook. And they're being clever about this. They're being very clever. From even before we read the MOU, you knew this was the arrangement. They get nothing unless they give us everything we demand. The president's always had that. No dust, no deal. No dust, no dollars. Trust in Trump. More ahead on The Vince Show.
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8: Tape you up some Ritz crackers to a piece of cardboard or something. 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
7: Okay, I've got more from the president's lively meeting with Republican senators coming up in just a moment. Apparently, Bill Cassidy started just to get downright disrespectful with the president. Stopped calling him Mr. President during all of this. Called him brother. 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
7: So Bitter Bill's going with brother to refer to the President of the United States as he's standing there, giving them the time of day. And here's the president, a little bit more information from him as he was standing alongside Mike Lee, Rick Scott, John Barrasso, and John Thune. Here he goes.
13: Party, and I said it very strongly.

0: We have the hottest country anywhere in the world. We're the most powerful, we're the smartest, we're the most respected. 2 years ago, we were a laughingstock all over the world. We had a terrible group of people representing us. Every leader, I just left G7, every leader, and we had a lot of people in addition to G7, as you know, came. Everyone said, what we've done in a year and a half is a miracle. We have the hottest country in the world, and we want to keep it that way. We have more factories being built right now than we have at any point, at any time in the history of our country. And all of those factories are opening up soon. It's all jobs. And our job numbers are incredible anyway. I see that oil just broke the $70 number. Who would have thought that was going to happen? And that's during a war. And Iran is being very nice. They're agreeing to everything that I want. And they have to. Otherwise, we just go back and do what we have to do. Thank you very much.
1: There's some more reporting coming. Roger Marshall, Senator Roger Marshall, apparently indicating that President Trump did spend most of this lunch with these Republicans pushing the Save America Act. Senator Marshall, according to a reporter from Politico, a Semaphore now, Burgess Everett is his name, he said Trump spent most of the time touting Save America Act. He said Trump is very disappointed with the War Powers vote, and it was not a good discussion between Trump and Cassidy. Marshall saying, quote, sometimes two guys just have to get it off their chest. And another reporter indicating that Cassidy came in guns blazing. He did stop calling Trump Mr. President, referred to him as brother. The president was repeating what he said on social media about the housing bill, the Save America Act, and the filibuster. The claim is that nobody pushed back on him when he was saying it, when he was talking about that. It was just Bill Cassidy raging at him about Iran. Boy, it's unbelievable. It's just really unbelievable. We are seeking to get some inside information on this, too. And we'll share it with you as we get it. As always, I can't keep secrets from you. I've got to tell you exactly what's going on. I'll do it again tomorrow on The Vince Show. And you know where else I can do it? On the podcast. 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We'd love to have you there, too. See you tomorrow.
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8: 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Elisa Brady, Fox News.
0: For the most part, we have a really well-unified party, and I said it very strongly. We have the hottest country anywhere in the world.
8: President Trump, a short time ago, alongside the Senate Majority Leader, after a lunch meeting with Senate Republicans on a variety of topics, including Iran, a day after four GOP senators voted in favor of a War Powers Resolution, a rebuke of military action without congressional approval. The president pointing to U.S. oil prices falling below $71 a barrel.
0: And Iran is being very nice. They're agreeing to everything that I want. And they have to. Otherwise, we just go back and do what we have to do.
8: Before the meeting, the president was supposed to sign a bipartisan housing bill into law, but canceled that, posting that a voter ID bill has to pass first. Various versions of the Save America Act have already failed to advance in the Senate. The president has pushed to include other provisions not related to voting. Earlier today, a federal judge blocked a Trump executive order on election reform that included proof of citizenship to register to vote. New York sending a message to Washington with socialist candidates ousting two House Democrats in yesterday's primaries.
0: The people that they're pushing are communists, and this country is not going to have communists.
8: The president says every election is important. House Speaker Mike Johnson.
9: There are many Mamdanis popping up all around the country. It is a dangerous thing. This is not a joke. We're in a fight right now to save the republic. And every American needs to take this seriously. You need to wake up.
8: Referring to New York City Mayor Zoran Mamdani after he backed three winning candidates whose campaign calls included abolishing ICE and free Palestine. Mamdani says their focus is on American workers. The Texas summer camp where 27 young girls and counselors died in flooding last year files for bankruptcy. Camp Mystic had already delayed plans to reopen and faces lawsuits in addition to ongoing investigations. 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
11: 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Investigators are asking for help after a shooting at the Fairfax Crossing Apartments on McCain Place. Pulaski County Sheriff's deputies are releasing few details at this time, but we do know a minor was involved. Specifics about possible victims or suspects have not been made public. The sheriff's office is asking for anyone with video or photos from that area around 8:40 last night to share them with the department. This will be the third day of trial for a former Arkansas State football player turned scout for the Tennessee Titans in the murder of his girlfriend and their unborn child. Blaze Taylor is accused of intentionally poisoning 25-year-old Jade Benning in 2023. She is originally from Little Rock and was 5 months pregnant when she died. Taylor has pleaded not guilty to two counts of first-degree murder. Prosecutors pointed to a phone call from Benning to her friend. That friend says she heard Benning question Taylor about putting something in her drink. With the seventh pick in the 2026 NBA draft, the Sacramento Kings selected Darius Acuff Jr. from the University of Arkansas. That's the highest a Hog has been drafted since the Orlando Magic took Anthony Black as the number six pick back in 2023. Arkansas fans watched last night's event at parties all around town. They tell us they can't wait to see Acuff's talent take over the NBA. I'm KRK's Sincere Tonsil from the News Radio 1029 KARN News Desk.
12: From the News Radio 1029 KRN Weather Center, I'm KRK and Fox 16's meteorologist Juliana Cullen. We'll have some scattered showers and storms overnight tonight and into your Thursday morning. Thursday, it's only about a 30% chance during the daytime hour, but we will have some hit-and-miss showers and storms. Besides that, it's going to be cloudy, but we'll have our southwest wind back, and that's going to start to warm us up with highs making a run for the lower 90s. We're going to continue to heat up as we move towards Friday into the weekend. Many of us back in the mid-90s, and it could feel like the triple digits again. This is meteorologist Juliana Cullen with your forecast.
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0: start of this is going to be building power. 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
6: Well, hey, it's Mark Simone here for Sean Hannity. Now, normally you would hear me on our big flagship station, WOR in New York. You see, I do a nice, easy show. It's 10 to noon, and then I'm done at 12 noon. And today, it was raining all week. Today was the most beautiful, sunny day ever in New York. So I was going to go out and really enjoy it. And then, like, 12:30, my phone is ringing. Now, it's Linda. I said, I mean, it's the middle of the day. She's not calling to say hello. This is something.
7: That doesn't make me happy at all. I feel like when you look at my name, you should be like, oh, it's Linda. I love Linda.
6: Normally, yes, but it was the time of day. I said, this is like, it's beautiful outside. I couldn't wait to go outside all day. And sure enough, Sean got tied up with, where's Sean exactly?
7: So we have some pretty big shows coming up next week, and Sean is obviously a big part of the 250 plans. And unfortunately, one of those plans needed him ASAP today. So he said, can we get Mark to come in? And I said, I'll find out. So here we are.
6: So just because it's big plans with some major names, that has to mess up my day.
7: I'll tell you, man, when the president calls, you got to answer. It's just how we roll, you know?
6: Oh, okay.
7: But some people you can't say no to.
6: Well, actually, of course, it's a big honor. This is the most listened to radio show in the country. It's like 17 million listeners. It's a great honor. But look how nice it is outside. I could have been out in the sun.
7: I know. I do agree with you. It has been very gloom and doom for many, many days. And
8: Mark, did you want to go and celebrate with the socialists over last night? Is that what it is?
6: Well, actually, they hate that. You know, the socialists that won last night, ooh, they don't like sunshine. Oh, it looks nice out. They don't like that. They like gloomy gray skies. And what happened is here in New York, we had the primary night last night. Every wacko left-wing commie socialist won. Everybody, Mamdani, our commie mayor backed, won. They're calling it the hate slate, the commie corridor. It was a bad, bad night for all of us. No matter how bad you were, this, I don't even know how you say her name. What's her name? Chevalier. The first name, Daria Lisa Chevalier. Can you imagine the guy that had to print up those bumper stickers? It wasn't easy. Actually, let's take a listen. This is cut 9. Listen to this woman.
9: I know that it has not been easy, and I know that it won't be easy, because fascism is on the rise. Trump is in office.
6: Yeah, it is on the rise. It's you. This nut job calling Trump a fascist. Now, where do you hear her plan? She wants to seize control of all buildings, apartments. They'll tell you where you can go, what you can do, what you can eat, what you can say. This is unbelievable. Mamdani was up there on stage with her, backing her. Now, there's a guy named Brad Lander. This is like your typical machine politician, hack New York politician. Been around forever, had all these different offices. And then about a year ago, he gets smart. He becomes a communist, a socialist, an anti-Semite. He hates everything about America. He just went all with it, you know, unlike Schumer, who didn't know what to do, you know, acted like he was playing. But this guy really jumped into the whole socialism thing. Cut 8. Listen to this. He wins last night.
10: Look, we need to make clear what the fights are we're going to stand up for. I gave one example last night. I think one of the best things that Democrats did in a unified way last year was to make the shutdown, the government shutdown, you know, a fight about the healthcare subsidies. I think next year, I think we should tell people this fall, is we're going to make that what we fight in the budget for next year. We're not going to vote for a budget that doesn't restore healthcare subsidies on the exchanges to bring people back their healthcare, Medicare, Medicaid, subsidies for small businesses and working people's on the exchange. We won't vote for a budget that doesn't do that. And then let's go fight and deliver it and hold out till the end this time.
6: Yeah, it's one thing to be a communist, but to talk like that, he's the most annoying guy, and you know, talks like, and then we're going to do this, and I'm going to do that, and why not? You're going to have to listen to this guy. He says, this is big platform, you have to shut down the government. It's brilliant. It's like, oh, I don't want to work today. Let me shut down the radio. Let me shut down the show. And they act like, ooh, if the government, what would happen if the government shuts down? We've been through 27 shutdowns in our lifetime. Nothing happens. You know, it shuts down every Friday for 2 days. It's no big deal. Shut it down. So this crazy Mom Donnie is a happy man today. A bunch of his lunatics got in there. And Dan Goldman, see, that was the problem. The guy in there was like a left-wing kook who's always attacking President Trump, a lawfare guy. So it's no big loss. Hey, the only good thing last night was, you know who George Conway is? The former husband of Kellyanne Conway, who went completely nuts. I mean, nobody has suffered a bigger case of Trump derangement syndrome. He went crazy going after Trump in Washington, D.C. Then he came here to New York. He used to live here. Came back here to run for Congress. And he got absolutely humiliated. He spent a fortune. Millions and millions and millions of dollars of his own money. If you're watching TV in New York, all you saw were commercials for him. If you're on social media, all you saw were things for him. And he got wiped out. He got about 4,000 votes, which was nothing. He came in sixth place, a distant sixth place. I think he got the message that he can never run for office. And he was a strange case because he was a friend of Trump's. He lived in a Trump building here in New York. He met with Trump all the time. He was best friends with Ann Coulter. She'll tell you he agreed with her on everything. He agreed with Trump on everything. And then Trump's first term happened. I don't know how it works, this Trump derangement syndrome. It's like you just snap. Your brain just snaps and you become a raging lunatic. He went from agreeing with Trump on everything to just total nonstop ruthless hatred and this Trump derangement syndrome. I've talked to doctors about it. They said there's some diseases like that. It's not like a cold where you get a little sniffle and then the next day get a little worse. This Trump derangement syndrome can just hit you and all of a sudden you're just going nuts. So he's one of those guys. Hey, the other person that lost was this Kennedy kid. Hopefully it's the end of the Kennedy dynasty. You know, the last few young Kennedys that have run of all lost. And this was the son of Caroline Kennedy, who, not the nicest person in the world, and her husband is a real jerk. And they had this awful kid, and the kid's a raging lunatic, as you can see from his social media. He wasn't able to delete all of it. So he lost, and he's out. President Trump was happy about some of these people, especially that Dan Goldman, tweeting out, thank God that jerk is gone. But a bad night. And then Plattner wins. I don't know how long it'll take for the Democrats to set some real serious buyer's remorse. Plattner and his big Nazi tattoo has won. Now they're stuck with this guy. I don't know what they're going to do. Hey, take a listen to this. President Trump, cut two.
11: How about the guy in Maine? He's got the Nazi stickers. He's got the whole deal, and they're trying to say that's a... So for 8 years... 10 years, they said Trump is a Nazi. Now they can't say that anymore because they have a guy with a tattoo on his chest.
6: Yeah. So, you know, Susan Collins, not the greatest Republican,
12: and she talks like that and can drive you crazy.
6: And I don't know how much chance she, but nothing could have been better for her. You know, who's she going to be able to be? This should be perfect. I imagine, you can't lose to a guy with a big Nazi tattoo who's got a million women accusing him of every different thing, who's gotten caught lying on his resume. So We'll see how that goes. The Iran deal, we'll talk about that throughout the show. Now, one thing, let me just explain this Iran deal to you. You could sit there and look at it, and everybody goes, hey, it doesn't look good. We should have finished it. Stop complaining about the Iran deal. It's just temporary. It's just a deal for a couple of weeks, maybe 60 days. This is not the end. This is like chapter four of an 18-chapter book. This is like round three of a 15-round fight. Don't worry about the Iran deal. Let the president and Rubio and Vance, let them figure it out. It's just it's a holding pattern for a while. We'll see what happens. Price of oil has come crashing down. It's almost very close now to pre-war levels. That's about $70 a gallon. So that's good news. Also, we're running a little low on missiles. We've been firing a lot of Patriot missiles and those other things. So this whole thing has given us about 2-3 months to start restocking those missiles. So that'll help. So it's the right move right now. I know it's you don't like the deal. It stinks. Don't worry about it. It's like the middle of the game. They decide to intentionally walk a batter. Don't complain about it. It's the middle of the game. Plenty more will happen. Anyway, we've got lots to talk about today. I like this Obama story. I don't know why Obama is all over these podcasts. Everywhere you turn, there's Obama on a podcast. Oh, I guess it's because the library suddenly opened. Yeah. he's probably sitting there waiting for awards from architectural committees for beautiful design. You really got to wonder about this guy. You've seen the Obama library and what it looks like. When they showed him the rendering, did he actually say, whoa, that looks good. Yeah, go with that. Oh, that looks good. This guy, I mean, he should be put in an insane asylum for approving that. What on earth was he thinking? You know, he's a good-looking guy. He's always beautifully dressed. If you see his houses, he's got great taste. Everything's beautifully decorated. Then you see this monstrosity. Looks like a garbage can. It looks like something, like a watchtower in a prison. Looks like something you'd see in like a Soviet gulag. I don't know what he was thinking. But what was the point of it? Oh, so he's on this podcast, and he's complaining about Donald Trump. Donald Trump, he said, there's something wrong with him. Whenever I meet him, whenever I run into him, he's very nice. He's very cordial. And then he goes and attacks me in public. That's everybody in the history of politics. That's everybody everywhere. That's everybody on every TV show. That's every host. You know, when the guest you can't stand, where you're going to debate comes in, you're very cordial. Everybody does that. I do that. Everybody does that. You hear how I attack the mayor, Mom Donnie? I'm hosting a luncheon with him tomorrow. I'm the MC. I'll be very cordial to him. It's for charity. So everybody does that all the time. So anyway, it's the Sean Hannity Show. It's Mark Simone here for Sean. Hey, make sure you follow me on Instagram, Mark Simone NYC at Instagram. And make sure you check out Hannity.com. Hey, and Hannity, hang out with Hannity, the great podcast. He's working on that as we speak. We got a lot coming up. Don't go away. It's the Sean Hannity Show.

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18: For more than a decade, the Environmental Working Group has put out a list of the so-called Dirty Dozen. These are the non-organic produce contaminated with the highest levels of pesticides. Well, this year, spinach topped the list, followed by kale, collard, mustard greens, strawberries, grapes, nectarines, peaches, cherries, apples, blackberries, pears, potatoes, and blueberries. Now, all these fruits and vegetables are part of a healthy diet, so no one is saying you shouldn't eat them. Point is, though, you could consider buying these items organic if and when you can, and then taking extra care when you wash them. The FDA recommends rinsing all fruits and vegetables, even the ones that are organic, under running water that is slightly warmer than room temperature. Don't use soap, bleach, or any fancy produce washes. I'm Dr. Sanjay Gupta, helping you live a better life.

0: Hey, welcome back. It's the Sean Hannity Show. It's Mark Simone here for Sean. This is interesting. Now, this is the latest in the kidnapping of Savannah Guthrie's mother, Nancy Guthrie. There were a lot of ransom notes coming, you know, some crazy, some not so good. Well, there's one ransom note they believe, in fact, they know now, must have been real. It was really the kidnappers, because they knew some things that only the kidnappers could know. They knew about a light being out in the back of the house. They knew about stuff that was on her Apple Watch. And they demanded $4 million in crypto. And these are the local authorities, you know, the local authorities weren't so good on this case. And they're now admitting they probably screwed it all up. The kidnappers, these same kidnappers who had all these details, it must have been real, eventually said she's dead. She did not survive the kidnapping. But what happened was when they got the crypto address and the demand for $4 million, they decided not to put the $4 million in the crypto account. They did what they do sometimes. It's called tickling the wire. You just put a little amount in the crypto, like $100. Hopefully the kidnappers move it. And I didn't know this. I don't think anybody knew this, including the kidnappers. Crypto can be traced. People thought, you know, if you have crypto, there's no way to trace it. Well, you can trace it. So if they put some money in there and then you have to move it to wherever you move it to, they can then trace it and find you. So apparently just putting $100 in there, the kidnappers got very suspicious and didn't touch it. It was too small an amount. They didn't know what that was about and they didn't touch it. Authorities now think, well, maybe if we'd put the whole $4 million in, they would have immediately moved the money to where they wanted to move it to. We could have then traced them and found it. So that's the latest. Anyway, we've got a lot coming up. Linda, are you still there?
1: I'm always here, Mark.
0: Oh, I didn't know that. Oh,
1: well, like, you know, a bad habit.
0: Yeah,
1: you just can't get rid of me.
0: I thought you were always busy with, you always see her on 12 different phones. It's unbelievable.
1: I'm all yours right now.
0: Oh, God.
1: You're like, oh, God, please. It's too much.
0: Oh, my God. So it's a beautiful day. I could have been outside, but here I am filling in. That's fine. And hey, Linda has a podcast you should listen to, too. Tell everybody about the name of the podcast.
1: Thank you, Mark. And just so everybody knows, the name of my podcast is Rogue Recap, but our beloved boss actually did put something up on X, because I'm sure, like you, Mark, I'm getting tons of texts and calls about his health. And so he posted something very funny on X not too long ago, I guess, while he's out there working for next week. And he said, I'm fine. He goes, I have laryngitis, yada, yada. This is what's going on. Nobody's getting rid of me, which I thought was very funny. So for all of you that are worried about Sean Hannity, he is A-okay. And we'll be back tomorrow. We're just giving him the day off to get some work done for next week.
0: Yeah, he was having some problems with his voice. You're trying to figure out this laryngitis, going to a doctor. What do you think it is? What do you think it is? They finally said, you're doing like 11 shows a day.
1: Yeah, you had it too. You were really, I mean, you've gone through it too with the gamut of, like, you know, when your voice is your instrument and it's your main vehicle for work, it's going to get run down once in a while. It happens.
0: Yeah, the doctor actually came in. We have the results of your test. It says you've been doing about 40 shows a day and not sleeping at all.
1: It says you're tired.
0: That's a prescription.
1: So go to sleep.
0: Do normal 8 hours a day and get some sleep. Anyway,
1: there you go.
0: We'll be back on the Sean Hannity Show.

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6: Fox News, I'm Deborah Valentine. President Trump meeting with Senate Republicans today after abruptly deciding not to sign a bipartisan bill designed to lower the cost of housing. Fox's Chad Pergram.
7: The reason is that he said we have to pass the Save America Act first. They don't seem to have the votes to do that, and that's going to be an issue of contention.
6: The Save America Act would impose restrictions on how Americans vote. Voting rights groups warn that millions of legitimate voters could be disenfranchised. The three progressive candidates backed by New York City Mayor Zohran Mamdani won their party's primaries Tuesday, defeating establishment Democrats. House Democratic Caucus Chair Pete Aguilar of California weighs in.
8: Much of that is based on their frustration and anxiety and the economic uncertainty that people face. And voters are going to take it out in different ways.
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1: Thank you, Scott Shannon. Mark Simone here for Sean. He'll be back now with us right now is Carol Roth, who's a New York Times best-selling author, actually twice. The book You Will Own Nothing, and she's a recovering investment banker, and lots to talk to her about. Make sure you follow her on Twitter, Carol Roth on Twitter, and it's great to have her with us. Carol Roth, how are you?
2: You know what, Mark? I'm a little depressed, and I'm a little depressed because we are like just over a week away from our 250th milestone of the signing of the Declaration of Independence, July 4th, and there has been no like over-the-top commercial capitalism. Like, nobody's got a blow-up of Uncle Sam sitting out on their lawn. The streets are not top to bottom in red, white, and blue. There's not merchandise coming out of every company with 250 on it. And I feel like capitalism has been failed during this celebration.
1: That's a very good point, because normally you'd make all kinds of trinkets and shirts and tokens and make some money, but what is that? Are they afraid the left wing will picket them or something?
2: I mean, it's crazy. I mean, if you think about corporate America, they jump on literally anything from the big holidays to small milestones to sporting events. And, you know, you have to remember this country is about individuals. The individuals are what make America great. It's not about the government. It's not about any one person or group of people in government. And so we are all feeling the backlash from the corporate weakness, not leaning in to this huge celebration. I mean, it should be, there should be red, white, and blue condiments to put on your hamburgers and your hot dogs. You know, there should be stars and stripes everywhere, where there should be pie baking contests being sponsored by these corporations, because they sponsor everything else except for America's greatness.
1: Yeah, that's a good point. You know, here in New York, during the New York Knicks run, everywhere you look, there were blue and orange bagels, blue and orange cookies everywhere, blue and orange milkshakes. You're right. This is, I never thought about this. So is it just because the left would go crazy? And they really don't like this, do they, the left? They do not like this celebration.
2: No, they absolutely hate this country. They hate America, and they want to take it over and turn it into a communist hellhole. And so they are not patriotic. They don't want to celebrate the greatness of America because they don't even like it. And, you know, it's a complete and total takeover, and it's just being exemplified by the fact that, you know, even capitalism cannot beat the Democrats right now.
1: It's always been a rough time of year for them because, you know, they, you know, I'm sure they love their country, but they don't like their country. And they don't like Friday night football. They don't like hot dogs. They don't like the 4th of July. So 250th birthday, that is really upsetting for them. So, but what do you think will happen next week? You think there'll be protests around these celebrations?
2: Well, it'd be really hilarious if they had a No Kings protest on July 4th. All come together and go, exactly, it's exactly what we're protesting here, is No Kings, 250 years of No Kings.
1: Yeah, that's actually what the July 4th was, a No Kings celebration. So,
2: the biggest one of all time.
1: So, but where does this end? I mean, it's getting worse and worse and worse. It's got to, at some point, stick, you know, a pin just burst this bubble. It's a cycle, right? We'll go back to normal at some point, won't we?
2: I thought we had. I thought the tide had turned in the last presidential election. I thought that there was a swing in sentiment. If you look at young people, they tend to be more conservative. They tend to be more patriotic. We've seen the walking back of some of the, you know, general wokeness and some of the insanity that we've seen over the past, you know, 4 or 5 years. So I thought we were getting back to a trajectory where people were normalizing and we could use common sense and we can be appreciative of what we have. It's a kind of a crazy contrast, because if you look at all of these foreigners who are here for the FIFA World Cup. And they're all over social media singing America's praises. They're celebrating Buc-ee's. They're celebrating Chili's. They're celebrating, you know, Texas, you know, Steak Roadhouse. They're going around the country. They're meeting people, and they're shining, you know, such a beautiful light on all the things that make America such a wonderful country and how friendly everybody is. And so, you know, it would be great to get that same sentiment from the people who live here, the people who are getting elected to office. It would be nice to have the, you know, that the actual Americans appreciate what it is that we have in the greatest country of the world, instead of having to wait for foreigners visiting to discover this and share it with everyone.
1: Yeah, I'm trying to watch this World Cup. I can't watch it. I mean, I don't know. Like, look at this game, Sudan versus Paraguay. Who am I supposed to root for?
2: As a giant hockey fan, I always say that soccer is a less interesting version of ice hockey, and we just had a great Stanley Cup. You obviously the Knicks won, so congratulations on that. So we've had all of this great, fantastic sports. So I'm glad that whoever likes soccer is enjoying it, but I'm with you. I just don't get it.
1: Yeah, like I'm looking at it now. It's too weird. What is it with the knee socks? I don't like those either. It looks stupid. And why? How come nobody scores? End of the game, it's 1-0.
2: It's like a throwback thing with the knee socks. I like it.
1: No, I don't like it. In basketball, at least it's 100-98. 1-0 after 2 hours. Make the field smaller. Obviously, it's too big.
2: I mean, you can sometimes get that in an ice hockey game, but at least there's a lot of action. It goes really quickly. The guys are tremendous athletes on skates. It's really exciting. There's a lot of attempts, and there's a lot of action, even if you have a great goalie and they don't always go in the goal. But, yeah, there's just a lot of kind of, like, running around. And also, you know what the other thing is that I don't really like is that there's a lot of theatrics. There's a lot of flopping on the ground and pretending that you've been wronged and, you know, just play the game.
1: Yeah. So, yeah, you saw our primaries last night here in New York, where all the socialists won, all the Mamdani-backed candidates won. In the long run, won't this be harmful to the Democrats?
2: I mean, you would think so. I mean, some of the things I have seen from some of these candidates that have won, it's just absolutely appalling. There's a person who won, I think it was for the U.S. House, who had previously tweeted, and I quote from her Twitter, "I forgot to get napkins, so I just wiped my hand on the American flag behind me, smiling." It seems, Mark, pretty, you know, like a line in the ground that if you absolutely hate this country, you should not be allowed to be in our government. You should not be allowed to serve the American people. I mean, the fact that anybody is voting for that, another one had said previously that 9/11 was America's fault due to capitalism, racism, white supremacy, and Islamophobia. These are the people who are getting elected, whether it is to your state senate, whether it is to representative to our federal government. And you would think, again, that people would have the common sense to stand up and say enough's enough. But the Democrats have this, I think it's, you know, Godside's book, Suicidal Empathy, and they want to be seen as, you know, the good allies and the good people, and they're literally siding with people who hate America. Again, on the dawn of our 250th anniversary, our founding fathers, they must be turning over in their graves.
1: Wow. You know, if Plattner gets elected, you have him and Fetterman, you have parts of the Congress that look like they're dressed like the delivery guys. They should have to come through the service entrance at the Capitol. What happened to a suit and tie and looking like an official?
2: Here's the thing. So, you know, I in a normal world, I would completely agree with you, but at least Fetterman, you know, woke up from his issues and has common sense. At least he's siding, you know, on the side of common sense on a number of issues. So at this point, and I know it's very bottom of the barrel, it's terrible that we have to lower our standards, but I take the common sense guy in the hoodie, you know, over the people who absolutely hate the country, even if they decide to dress up.
1: Yeah. But we've seen this before in the Democratic world where they're way too far to the left, a couple, you know, 3 years out from a presidential race, And then in the last year or two, a guy shows up and leads them back to the center. Bill Clinton is a good example of that. You think that could happen this time?
2: You know, it's funny. We were all sold Joe Biden was a centrist, right? Remember that story that he was the one that was going to be able to come and bring us back to the center? And, you know, obviously he wasn't really participating in his governance, so it's a little unfair. But whatever group of people were running the country at that point in time, obviously they weren't centrists. And even if they do come back, there always seems to be this boomerang. I mean, after you guys had Bill de Blasio in New York, you know, you get Eric Adams and things settle down a little bit, and then you go to Mamdani. So, like, we need, like, a couple of wins in a row for the Democrats to move back to some normalcy. But the reality is everything has shifted so far left that, you know, people who were centrist Democrats, you know, 10, 20 years ago are now considered far right.
1: Yeah.
2: I don't know what the party is doing. You know, they're obviously being eaten alive from the inside out. And, you know, unfortunately, that's going to hurt everybody, not just their party, but, you know, they're inflicting that upon the entire country.
1: But the leaders of the party, you know, take Chuck Schumer, he's the most powerful Democrat in America. He's the number one leader of the Democrats. Why is he so afraid to stand up to them?
2: Somebody must have something on him, right? That's what I always come back to, is that there must be somebody who has some compromat or something, because it doesn't fundamentally make any sense. Also, you know, there are some quote unquote rising stars that he may be afraid of. You know, I think that somebody like AOC, who, you know, despite being, you know, completely oblivious to, you know, anything in life, she has a big following and people vote for cult of personality. And that's unfortunately what it comes down to, is that nobody seems to care about the merit or the strength of the politicians or expertise. You know, they're okay with putting people with no business or financial experience who couldn't even define what money is in charge of, you know, multi-trillion dollar budgets. You know, the voters of this country, we have too many who are easily co-opted, and that's the thing that the Democrat Party and especially some of these progressives are good at, is finding a way to get the quote-unquote votes, even if the people don't know what it is they're voting for. And, you know, and that's probably what scares Chuck Schumer.
1: Wow. Well, Carol Roth, great talking to you. If you haven't read her book, it's a great book, You Will Own Nothing. And what's the best place to follow you? Twitter, Instagram, where?
2: Yeah, no, I'm a little bit. I know you do great on Instagram. A little bit on Instagram, mostly on X/Twitter. And I'm going to go find a blow up Uncle Sam to put on my balcony right now.
1: Do I have to stop saying Twitter at some point? I mean, it's actually X, but
2: you know, I live in Chicago, and we still call it the Sears Tower, even though it was renamed, I don't know, 15, 20 years ago. I don't even know what it's called, but that's, you know, if there's a historical name that we all use, we as the people can just roll with that.
1: Yeah, it's like the copy machine. If I say to somebody, especially like a 23-year-old, the Xerox machine, they go, the what? I never heard that word. Well, Carol Roth, great stuff. Follow her on X or Twitter. Thanks for being with us.
2: Thanks, Mark.
1: All right, take care. Hey, it's Mark Simone. It's the Sean Hannity Show. Sean will be back. He's busy working on... Have you watched Hangout with Sean Hannity? It's a great podcast. He's doing that. And of course, you can watch Hannity tonight at 9 o'clock, and the website is Hannity.com. Back in a moment. We'll take some calls, too. 1-800-941-SEAN is the number on the Sean Hannity Show.
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18: They're rich are leaving. They're leaving California. They're leaving New York. They're leaving New Jersey. They're leaving Illinois. They're leaving in droves.
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19: A Better Life with Dr. Sanjay Gupta.
20: A colleague of mine went to a meeting of the primetime seniors the other week. There are programs like this all over the country for people in their 60s, 70s, 80s, and beyond to stay active. It's not just something to keep older folks busy. It helps to keep their bodies in shape and their brains sharp. Showing up with a good attitude is a must, and research shows that having the right mindset actually does lead to better physical aging. So if you need some suggestions to boost your positivity, experts we talked to recommended focusing on goals, which can boost your confidence. Practice gratitude, they said. One of the seniors my colleague met told her that just waking up in the morning is, quote, better than the alternative. That's true. Focus on the things you can control. Diet and exercise. And very importantly, surround yourself with positive people, because that can be contagious. I'm Dr. Sanjay Gupta, helping you live a better life.

0: Hey, welcome back. It's the Sean Hannity Show. It's Mark Simone here for Sean. We've got a lot coming up in the next hour. We'll get to our legal experts because there's all kinds of crazy things going on. You might have read about the what they call it, the War Powers Act. Congress passed that. The Senate passed that yesterday. The president shall not engage in anything in Iran. The president will draw immediately from Iran. That's it. Nobody has to follow this. It doesn't mean anything. But don't take it from me. We'll get some legal expertise on it coming up in the next hour. And we've got lots to get to today. Hey, Linda, you know about the Taylor Swift wedding?
1: Oh, my God. I could care less about that girl. You have no idea how much I don't like her. Sean won't even let me talk about it.
0: I know, but I'm just telling you because it's at Madison Square Garden, just like the Knicks were.
1: Oh, I did hear about that, but that makes sense. I mean, she's ridiculous.
0: Yeah, so. But the part you got to be concerned about, I'm looking at this now. They're getting all kinds of permits. They're going to close down the streets around Madison Square Garden for blocks. It's going to cause a traffic nightmare. July 3rd. When is that? Oh, that's Friday next week. Yeah, most
1: two things that should never be in New York City, Taylor Swift and the UN. Get them both out.
0: Yeah. But Taylor Swift actually accomplishes a lot more than the UN does.
1: I don't know. Well, I don't know about that, Mark. Are we grading on a curve?
0: Well, it could be, but.

0: if you're in New York, it's going to be a nightmare. She's, well, we'll get back to this. We got a lot to get to. Don't go away. The Sean Hannity Show.
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9: Presidential priorities. Lisa Brady, Fox News. The president pressing Senate Republicans to get the job done, holding a strategy session.
10: President Trump emerged from a closed-door lunch with top Senate Republican leaders, suggesting a unified front.
11: I think we had a really great meeting. And we're very proud of the party. We like our leader. We like everybody really in the room. I don't like a few people, but that's okay. I think you know who they are.
10: The president has endorsed some primary challengers over incumbent Republican senators and is pushing GOP leaders in the Senate to eliminate the filibuster and pass new voter ID legislation. Senate Majority Leader John Thune says there are not the votes to do that or to pass the Save America Act.
9: Fox's Jared Halpern at the White House. That bill calls for proof of citizenship to vote, but the president also wants to ban most mail-in ballots and include unrelated provisions. And earlier today, he posted that needs to pass before he'll sign a housing bill that Congress approved with overwhelming support.
12: We're not going to trade lower costs for housing for
4: taking away our voting rights. That's a trade no one would make.
9: Senate Minority Leader Chuck Schumer, after the president canceled a signing ceremony for the housing bill, House Speaker Mike Johnson still offering hope the president will sign it. President Trump says things are going very well with Iran, ahead of a White House meeting now underway with the head of NATO. Secretary of State Marco Rubio says it's up to Iran to live up to its commitments.
12: If they don't live up to those commitments, the president has a lot of options at his disposal, including, I'm not saying he's going to do it, I'm saying including reversing these sanctions.
9: Rubio is meeting with allies in the Middle East, some of them reportedly concerned about easing sanctions on Iran. U.S. oil prices dipping under $70 a barrel in a pre-conflict range. And the Dow up 184 points at the bell. 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
14: 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Investigators are asking for help after a shooting at the Fairfax Crossing Apartments on McCain Place. Pulaski County Sheriff's deputies are releasing few details at this time, but we do know a minor was involved. Specifics about possible victims or suspects have not been made public. The sheriff's office is asking for anyone with video or photos from that area around 8:40 last night to share them with the department. This will be the third day of trial for a former Arkansas State football player turned scout for the Tennessee Titans in the murder of his girlfriend and their unborn child. Blaze Taylor is accused of intentionally poisoning 25-year-old Jade Benning in 2023. She is originally from Little Rock and was 5 months pregnant when she died. Taylor has pleaded not guilty to 2 counts of first-degree murder. Prosecutors pointed to a phone call from Benning to her friend. That friend says she heard Benning question Taylor about putting something in her drink. With the 7th pick in the 2026 NBA draft, the Sacramento Kings selected Darius Acuff Jr. from the University of Arkansas. That's the highest a Hog has been drafted since the Orlando Magic took Anthony Black as the number 6 pick back in 2023. Arkansas fans watched last night's event at parties all around town. They tell us they can't wait to see Acuff's talent take over the NBA. I'm KRK's Sincere Tonsil from the News Radio 102.9 KARN News Desk.
15: 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We'll have some scattered showers and storms overnight tonight and into your Thursday morning. Thursday, it's only about a 30% chance during the daytime hour, but we will have some hit-and-miss showers and storms. Besides that, it's going to be cloudy, but we'll have our southwest wind back, and that's going to start to warm us up with highs making a run for the lower 90s. We're going to continue to heat up as we move towards Friday into the weekend. Many of us back in the mid-90s, and it could feel like the triple digits again. This is meteorologist Juliana Cullen with your forecast.
16: How did I lose weight? And I did lean right here. I did. 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

0: start of this is going to be building power. 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
6: Hey, welcome back. It's the Sean Hannity Show. This is Mark Simone here for Sean. Normally, I'm on our big flagship station here in New York, WOR, or you can hear me on iHeart, and Sean will be back soon. Hey, with us right now, the great legal analyst, probably the best in America, Greg Jarrett, who's got some best-selling great books you should buy. Just go to Amazon, type in Greg Jarrett, and they're all wonderful. Also, Fox News, of course, and good to have him back with us. Greg Jarrett, how you doing?
7: I'm fine, Mark. Thanks for having me on.
6: Hey, the Senate yesterday, boy, they passed this resolution. That's it. President must withdraw troops immediately from Iran. Absolutely, definitely, that's it. Now, what does this actually mean?
7: Well, it's not worth the paper which it's written. It's not binding because it is not enforceable. It is what's known as a concurrent resolution, which means it does not go to the president for a signature or veto, and without that, of course, it is not a valid bill that becomes law. So at best, I'd call it advisory. The truth of the matter is that the president can engage in military action with or without authorization from Congress. It's in Article 2, Section 1 of the Constitution, and it grants the president discretionary authority over foreign affairs. Now, what does that mean? Well, it includes military action to counter threats, to protect America's national security, the safety and welfare of its citizens. And, you know, don't take my word for it. Read the famous Marbury versus Madison case long ago, in which Chief Justice John Marshall explained that the legislature has no power to control the discretion of the president on the use of military action. You know, the framers gave a very limited function to Congress to declare war, which is a formal proclamation. But it is by no means the exclusive power to commence military action. That rests with the president. And, of course, it's been exercised more than 200 times by past presidents who have deployed and conducted aggressive military action. And if you look at Article 1 of the Constitution that governs Congress, it does not grant Congress the power to prevent a president from doing so. So on that basis, you know, this war power resolution is unconstitutional.
6: Wow. So what will Congress do? Will they actually, or is this just to get themselves on Sunday shows and get them some airtime?
7: Well, it's fashionable to do this. You see, it came into vogue during the undeclared war in Vietnam. Congress tried to constrain Nixon's power to conduct military operations. And what lawmakers really did was they usurped a power that they simply do not have under the Constitution. Congress cannot take away an executive power vested in the president by the Constitution and then simultaneously grant themselves a new power with greater authority. They can only do that by amending the Constitution. But that's not what they're doing here. It's not what they did in the Nixon years. And, you know, in reality, Democrats have spent decades denouncing all of the war powers resolutions that have been passed since 1973. I would point people to, you know, former Senator George Mitchell, who criticized it as flagrantly unconstitutional. Now, Mitchell was a former federal judge, so he knows a thing or two about the Constitution. He was right. And constitutional scholars have, for the most part, agreed with that.
6: Yeah. All right. Well, that's perfect. That's exactly what we needed to know. Hey, Greg Jarrett, speaking of judges, the judge rules that Trump, President Trump can't put his name on the Kennedy Center, so it has to come down. They got a tarp up there now. This judge just ruled you have to take the tarp down. Don't these judges have anything else to do except make these stupid rulings?
7: They really don't. You know, so many of them have, in my judgment, sort of considered themselves to be, you know, de facto presidents, that anything they don't like that a president does, particularly this president, that they can simply veto it. And that's not how our Constitution works. You know, they need to stay in their lanes. Now, they've already been spanked down by the U.S. Supreme Court for issuing all of these nationwide injunctions well beyond their authority. Their only jurisdiction is within their particular federal judicial district. And, you know, it's been going on for decades. And finally, you know, the Supreme Court said, we're putting a stop to this. You can't do this anymore. If there's a class action, then maybe you can do it. But beyond that, stop intruding on the province of the president with nationwide injunctions.
6: Wow. Hey, our old friend there, Anthony Fauci, will have to testify again. I know he's got a pardon from Joe Biden, but I also know they've been looking at if it's possible to break the pardon, prove that Biden didn't actually sign it himself. Is there any chance of that?
7: Well, one way you can do it is to charge Fauci. He would then immediately invoke his pardon. And then there would be a court battle to test the legitimacy of that. And if it was done without knowledge or consent of Joe Biden as president, it is arguably null and void. The other thing that's never been tested by the courts are these blanket pardons. The president's son, Hunter Biden, got one for any and all and every conceivable crime committed over the period of 11 years. And Fauci got one for pretty much the same period of time as well.
6: Hmm.
7: Wait a minute. Crimes have to be specified in order for a pardon to activate. And I don't think that has happened in either Hunter Biden case or Anthony Fauci's case. And let's have the court sort that out.
6: Well, but when Ford pardoned Nixon, wasn't that just a universal pardon for any future charges?
7: Again, it was not tested by the courts. And, you know, there was never any prosecution that was brought against him, and thus no test. But arguably at the time, and there were some constitutional scholars that said, wait a minute, this is an abasement and an abuse of the pardon power in the Constitution that the president has.
6: Yeah. So if they call him again to testify, because there's new evidence that's come out against him, and he lies, or they think he lies, and you can't have a perjury charge because the pardon would cover that, wouldn't it?
7: Not necessarily, because if he's confronted with evidence and lies anew about it, he could be charged with a new, perjury charge against him that is not covered by the pardon. It's not a pardon in perpetuity. It had a beginning and an end.
6: Oh.
7: So my guess is he wouldn't want to be charged with new perjury, so he would invoke the Fifth Amendment.
6: So, in other words, a pardon only covers crimes up until the date of the pardon.
7: Yes, exactly.
6: Perfect.
7: In this particular case, I think it predated by about a decade.
6: Yeah. Well, great stuff, Greg Jarrett. Are you working on a new book?
7: No, I'm taking a pause.
6: Oh.
7: I'm just, I'm enjoying my role as Fox News legal analyst doing TV and radio shows, and happy to be on with you. I understand you're pinch hitting today.
6: Yes, at the last minute, but no, it's good. Greg Jarrett has some great books. Just go to Amazon. I can recommend all of Trial of the Century is one of the most riveting books. The Constitution, another. Hey, actually, that book is perfect for next week, 4th of July, 250th birthday celebration. Because it's about America and all the great moments. It's the Constitution. What's the rest of the title?
7: Constitution of the United States and Other Patriotic Documents. So, you know, a couple of dozen of the greatest writings and speeches in American history, and I try to put them all in context with respect to the Constitution.
6: Yeah, if you don't have that book yet, it's a very important book about America. Just go to Amazon. You can get the book there by Greg Jarrett. Greg Jarrett, thanks for being with us.
7: My pleasure, Mark. Take care.
6: Take care. Hey, we can take some calls in a minute. The number is 1-800-941-SEAN. 1-800-941-SEAN. 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
9: You know, I was just reading an article, and it was a list of market downturns for the U.S. economy. 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

0: 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It's the Sean Hannity Show. Mark Simone here for Sean. The number is 1-800-941-SEAN. 1-800-941-7326. 1-800-941-SEAN. Oh, it's Amazon Prime Day today. It's Amazon Prime Day every day for me. I always, it's like Christmas. You know, every Christmas morning come down, boxes, you can't wait to open them, see what's in it. Same thing with Amazon. You come home, there's some boxes. I can't remember what I ordered. Something. What are you shaking your head for? It's perfectly normal.
1: Every day to get a new delivery?
0: Just about, yeah. Yesterday there was no Amazon package. It was very disappointing. Well, you order everything from Amazon now. Everything. Toothpaste, soap, everything. Everything. So,
1: isn't the whole point of living in New York is that you could just walk downstairs and there's a shop? It's the whole point of living in the city, no?
0: Well, look where we are right now. There are 1, 2, 3, 4 drugstores within a block of here.
1: And instead of going down there to get your toothpaste, well, you're getting it from Amazon.
0: You know, it's actually cheaper if you get it on Amazon. When you go to a New York drugstore, it's a whole different thing. If you're listening around the country, you might think this is insane, but let me think for a minute. Where we're sitting right now, there's 1, 2, 3, 4. There's 5 Starbucks within a 2-block radius of here.
1: Is there really?
0: Yeah. There's one over in that corner. There's one on the next block. There's one up the block that way. There's one over in that corner. I know it sounds crazy, but that's why you live in New York. You got everything here. And besides the 5 Starbucks, in between them, you got 6 different coffee shops that are even better than Starbucks.
1: And then you have the city-owned grocery stores right around the corner, too.
0: City-owned grocery store. Now, that's way up there, way, way, way uptown. That's New York. You got everything everywhere. And it's open all night. If you want toothpaste at 3 in the morning, there it is. Anyway, let's take some calls. Let's go to Mike in Minnesota. Mike, how you doing?
2: Hello, Mark. It's a pleasure to talk to you.
0: It is? Oh, okay.
2: It is.
0: All right.
2: I really like when you fill in for Sean.
0: Well, thanks.
2: Now, I really wish I could have got through to ask Greg Jarrett this, but hopefully you have some insight. And if not, I would greatly appreciate if maybe you can make a mental note or something next time you talk to Greg Jarrett or another constitutional person to ask this question. And that is, when a district court judge or a federal judge makes an unconstitutional judgment against the president, why can't the president ignore that order, knowing it's unconstitutional, and force that judge to take it up to the higher courts?
0: Well, yeah, you could do that. He could hold you in contempt, but it's tough when you hold the president of the United States in contempt. Yeah, you just take it to a higher court and get a ruling. I'll tell you what, we'll get another legal expert. Who could we get? Get me Alan Dershowitz. Linda.
3: You got it, boss.
0: Let's see how good she is. See if you can get Alan Dershowitz on the next segment.
3: I'm going to do my best. Anything for you, Mark Simone.
0: <All right. laughs> Let me just point out he's already booked, but.
3: You can hold on to it for one segment? Oh, Mark, come on, man. Not playing poker with you ever.
0: All right. Get me the president of India, Modi. I want him on in the next segment.
3: Honestly, he's supposed to be a pretty nice guy. Could probably make that happen.
0: No, thanks. I don't want it to. I'm sure he's a great guy, but that's why I don't understand why Donald Trump, he lived here in New York. It was a fun life. Moves to Washington, president. All of a sudden, you're in a room with the president of India for an hour. What are you going to talk to him about for an hour?
3: I would assume a lot of things, actually.
0: That doesn't sound like a lot of fun.
3: Well, I mean, he is a world leader, and he's actually someone who likes to do things like, I don't know, find peace among, you know, the lunacy of the world. He's actually somebody that meets with our president, unlike our own Republican senators, who obviously they had screaming matches today behind closed doors.
0: Yeah,
3: so, you know.
0: All right, that's true.
3: I'm all right with Modi.
0: Well, I'm looking at the TV right now. Here's President Trump. He's in a room talking to the head of NATO. That doesn't sound like a lot of fun, does it?
3: No, I'm sure it's not a lot of fun, but everybody wants to be near Trump, you know, and Trump does things, you know, the Trumpian way, like nobody else, so... I think it's more interesting than a conversation would be with many people, you know?
0: I don't know. We have more fun here in the middle of New York in this, here at iHeart. We have nothing but fun. All of a sudden you're in a room.
3: Speak for yourself.
0: Oh, all of a sudden you're in a room with the president of NATO. It's, and look at the guy. Look at this NATO president sitting there, that nasty look on his face, looking, so serious. But NATO is a, it's not going to go well for him in this meeting, this NATO president.
3: Definitely not.
0: No, he don't do anything.
3: Definitely not.
0: We pay for the whole thing. Hey, when we come back, we will talk to Alan Dershowitz. The anti-Semitism in New York is unbelievable. We'll get to that next on the Sean Hannity Show. So don't go away.
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7: Fox News, I'm John Saucier. President Trump meeting with Senate Republicans for a high-stakes lunch today on Capitol Hill after his abrupt decision to cancel a planned signing ceremony for a bipartisan housing bill.
8: I think we had a really great meeting, and we're very proud of the party. We like our leader. We like everybody really in the room. I don't like a few people, but that's okay.
7: The meeting came after the president abruptly decided he would not sign a bipartisan bill designed to lower the cost of housing until Congress passes an unrelated bill that would expand federal control over how states run elections. Senate Minority Leader Chuck Schumer slamming the move, accusing the president of walking away from a rare legislative achievement.
9: Donald Trump had a unique, rare chance to help the American people. And he refused.
7: The president says the voting overhaul bill is a national emergency. Senate Majority Leader John Thune has warned that he doesn't have the votes to clear that bill. 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
12: Osteoporosis affects millions of people in the United States and around the world. It's a disease that basically causes someone's bones to become weak, brittle, and porous, which can increase their risk of fractures. Now, the good news here is there are things you can do other than, or in addition to, taking medications to prevent fractures before it's too late. One is to up your intake of calcium and vitamin D. You also want to eat more protein. One functional medicine dietitian told us that that helps build muscle, and if you're building muscle strength, then you are also building bone strength. You want to be mindful of your workouts. The best ways to build bone density, one therapist told us, are going to be resistance exercises like lifting weights, and also exercises that make your bones take a bit of an impact, such as jumping or even running, just loading the bones a little bit more. I'm Dr. Sanjay Gupta, helping you live a better life.
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1: Hey, welcome back. It's Mark Simone here for Sean. Normally, I'm on our big flagship station, WOR, here in New York. Hey, with us right now, our greatest legal mind, our greatest legal scholar, Alan Dershowitz, also a best-selling author. I want you to get his latest book. It's called Could President Trump Constitutionally Serve a Third Term? Get the book. You'll love it. You'll love all of his books. And he's with us right now. Alan Dershowitz, how are you?
2: I'm angry. I'm really angry that the Democratic Socialists of America have tried to take over the Democratic Party, and they're succeeding. They are a hate group. In order to become a member of the Democratic Socialists of America, you have to renounce Israel, especially if you're Jewish. If you're Jewish and you try to become a Democratic Socialist of America, the first question they ask you is, are you a Zionist? And, you know, it's Hitler, 1932. You know, he was the Socialist Party in those days in 32, and he only got a small percentage of the vote, but eventually he maneuvered himself into the chancellorship. And so what I worry about is the Democratic Socialists of America are trying to take over the Democratic Party, step one. Then they're trying to take over the United States and turn us into a socialist country. That's scary.
1: And the anti-Semitism, and we've been asking this all day, why are the real leaders, supposedly the real leaders, Pelosi, especially Chuck Schumer, why are they hiding under their desk? Why don't they do something?
2: They were born testicularly challenged. And they have no guts, no willingness to stand up. And that's what happened, again, in the 30s. Jewish leaders were afraid to stand up. They'll alienate Franklin Roosevelt. Look what will happen. They won't like us. You got to speak out. You got to bring lawsuits. We're bringing lawsuits now against this Poetica coffee shop that serves crappy coffee, but it won't even serve its crappy coffee to a Jew like Dan Goldman, who lost his race because he wasn't anti-Israel enough. Now, we have to remember, that race was interesting. You had two Jewish anti-Israel candidates running against each other. One was only moderately anti-Israel. Hate Netanyahu. I don't want to sell arms to Israel. Israel is doing terrible, terrible things. And the other one says Israel shouldn't even exist. And the one who says Israel shouldn't exist and is a genocidal state wins the election by a landslide. In Brooklyn, where I come from, my God, back in the day, you couldn't get a single person to vote socialist in Brooklyn.
1: Yeah. This coffee shop, for those of you who don't know, it's a coffee shop here in Brooklyn. Dan Goldman, Jewish congressman, buys coffee. They refund his money, post online that they're not going to take any money because he's Jewish. They called it genocide juice. How many laws did that violate when they did that?
2: Federal law, state law, civil law, you can sue. And what we're going to be doing, and I urge everybody who lives in Brooklyn to do this, go there, wear a Star of David. If you're Jewish, wear a kippah. And bring a video camera and see if they'll serve you and tell them that you support Israel's right to exist. And that's all it means to be a Zionist. You don't have to be supportive of Netanyahu. You don't have to be supportive of Trump. You don't have to be supportive of any Israeli policies. All you have to do is believe that the Jewish people have a right to have a state of their own, the way there are 25 Muslim states and many, many other states. That's all it means to be a Zionist. So just walk in and tell them you're a Zionist. See if they'll serve you. And if they won't, we'll include you in our lawsuit, and we'll share the profits with you.
1: Well, I'm glad you're doing that. But if you do something like that, it's just out-and-out open bigotry, discrimination, aren't you, as attorney general or mayor, obligated to go do something about it?
2: Of course, because the mayor's not going to do something about it. He basically says, well, you know, I wouldn't have done it that way. But, you know, imagine if this was somebody who said, I'm not going to serve gays, or I'm not going to serve blacks, or I'm not going to serve Hispanics, or I'm not going to serve immigrants. Well, we don't have to hypothesize about that. We know about it. I worked in the civil rights movement in the 1960s. I went down south. I went to New Orleans, and I couldn't get a cup of coffee because I walked into the coffee shop with a black friend. I couldn't get a cab back in the day. And now they're replicating that kind of racism and bigotry in Brooklyn. You know, we marched against this in the 1960s, and we're going to march against it now. My goal, shut down that shop. You can't open a shop and refuse to serve other people. You know, I had a fight like that on Martha's Vineyard.
1: Yeah, I remember.
2: An anti-Zionist wouldn't serve me pierogi. I got the place shut down. I filed a complaint with the farmer's market. They told him, you can't be a vendor unless you're willing to serve everybody. And he said, all right, so I won't be a vendor. So the word on Martha's Vineyard, if Dershowitz doesn't get pierogi, nobody gets pierogi. Thing has to be, if Dan Goldman doesn't get coffee, nobody gets coffee from this shop. Shut it down.
1: I would imagine you can't get a great pierogi on Martha's Vineyard, though.
2: They were terrible. You know, my grandmother, she knew how to make a pierogi, my God. From Poland, that's the national dish. But this guy served mediocre pierogi, but he wouldn't serve it to me because I wore a shirt that said I'm a proud American Zionist.
1: Wow. Now, the Justice Department, Harmeet Dhillon, he's been assigned to this. They're looking into this coffee shop. What can the federal government actually do in a case like that?
2: Well, they can bring a lawsuit. The guy also apparently owes $80,000 in back taxes.
1: $800,000
2: in back taxes. Shut him down. Demand the taxes. You know, the taxes can go to feed the people that he claims to be supporting. He's depriving people of food by refusing to pay his taxes. But what I worry about, you're going to get people from Brooklyn saying, oh, we'll chip in, we'll pay his taxes because he's such a good guy because he doesn't serve Jews. And you know, half the people saying that are going to be Jews. You know, some of the most self-hating idiots in the world are Jewish on their parents' side. They don't identify particularly as Jewish except to say, well, we Jews oppose Israel.
1: Yeah.
2: So half the problem is the Jews. You know, Mamdani wouldn't have been elected without Jewish support. And certainly Brad Lander wouldn't have been elected without Jewish support. So we're seeing a lot of hate among Jewish radicals. And, you know, I don't care if you're Jewish, Muslim, or anybody else. If you're a member of those Democratic Socialists of America, you're a hater, you're a bigot, and you're not somebody who should be respected.
1: Did you ever think you'd ever see this again in America?
2: No. I never thought. Look, in 1991, I wrote a book called Chutzpah. It was the number one bestseller in the New York Times. And the conclusion, I predicted things would get much worse on college campuses. I was right about that. But I had no idea it would become mainstream within the Democratic Party. Hmm. I mean, this is a party I supported. I was 14 years old. I was out on the street with a loudspeaker campaigning for Philip Schuppler in Borough Park for assemblyman. I've been a Democrat since I was 14. I helped defend President Clinton. I helped defend Ted Kennedy. And now I'm a Republican. Be a part of that Democratic Party because the Democratic Party is now the Democratic Socialists of America.
1: Hey, Alan Dershowitz's new book, it's called Could President Trump Constitutionally Serve a Third Term? It's a great book, but you know you're driving people nuts with this book. These liberals are going crazy with this book.
2: Oh, you should see what goes on in Martha's Vineyard when anybody mentions the book. You know, I presented a copy of it to President Trump in the Oval Office, and he got a good laugh out of it. You know, his basic attitude is he's probably not going to run for a third term, but, you know, just the idea that he could serve a third term, couldn't run for it, but he could serve it if he were appointed, drives people nuts. And it shouldn't, because the Constitution, 22nd Amendment, permits it.
1: Yeah. Now you were saying, well, can he serve a third term? Well, get the book. You have to get the book and read it. It's Alan Dershowitz's new book. Hey, you have a new book like every 2 months. I've been trying to write a book for 30 years. How do you turn out these books so fast?
2: Well, that's what I do is I write. About 2 months after that, I have a book called Why I Quit the Dems and So Should You.
1: Well, that's crazy.
2: It'll be in time for the election. And then I have another one coming out in about 6 months called It Ain't Necessarily So, My Guide to Life as a Skeptic. So, you know, I love writing. That's what I do. I've written 65 books. And, you know, I'm 87. I'll be 88 in a month or so. And I'm hoping to, you know, write a few more.
1: Wow. So were you always like this? Always this organized? Were you like this productive all your life?
2: I've always been productive, never organized. I spread myself out over the kitchen. I work on the beach. I'm right waiting for my daughter to come in on a ferry now from Rhode Island. I'm talking to you. I don't waste time. That's my motto. Just every minute is precious. You know, I get up every morning. There's a special prayer that Jews say in the morning. It's called Modeh Ani. And it's just, thank you for waking me up again and restoring my soul. When you're 87, almost 88, you don't take next day for granted. You just live every single day. And that's what I'm doing. And I'm going to write every day. And I'm going to write as many books as I can. And I'm stimulated to write books by what's going on today in the world. It's a very dangerous place.
1: Wow.
2: It's 1932 Germany. It's not 1938 Germany. And it's our job to prevent 1932 Germany from becoming 1938 Germany in America today. That's our job.
1: Well, Alan Dershowitz, brilliant. And you're a great inspiration. That's, you've inspired a lot of people with those last few words. Well, thanks for being with us. We'll do it again soon.
2: Keep inspired. Good.
1: All right. Take care. Yeah, you see? That's how you got to be. These people want to retire. Just do nothing. Listen to him. That's the way you got to be. And he'll live to be 100 with that attitude. Hey, we'll take some calls next. 800-941-SEAN is the number. 800-941-SEAN. Mark Simone here for Sean. He'll be back. It's the Sean Hannity Show.
0: Immigration, jobs, health care. 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
13: A better life with Dr. Sanjay Gupta.
14: By age 35, two-thirds of American men will experience some degree of noticeable hair loss. And by age 50, about 85% of men will have significantly thinning hair. That's according to the American Hair Loss Association. Now, one dermatologist explained that hair loss can either be genetic or it can be triggered by stress, illness, surgery, medications, major life events. No matter the cause, a lot of men, understandably, are frustrated by hair loss because it seems like a loss of control. You can take great care of your scalp by all sorts of expensive lotions and potions, but that might not matter. There are some tried and true medications that might work, like minoxidil or finasteride. But another solution is just shaving it off, and I've heard more and more how liberating this can be for a lot of guys. That's the ultimate control of their appearance. I'm Dr. Sanjay Gupta, helping you live a better life.
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2: Democratic socialist.
3: Yes.
2: I'd like to see that change to socialist Democrats.
3: Well, that's a major change. I guess we could change it.
2: Everybody would use that. It would be a much better description of what they are. They're socialist Democrats.
3: Yeah, let's be honest. They're just socialists.
2: Well, they are.
3: Doing it under the Democratic flag, but they're socialists.
2: Democratic in there. It just makes it sound better.
3: Yeah. Where are you in Indiana?
2: I really like the term socialist.
3: I know, you're in love with it. Where are you in Indiana?
2: Southern Indiana. Mount Vernon, actually.
3: Mount Vernon. We got one of those in New York, right up above New York City.
2: Yes.
3: All right, well.
2: There's a Mount Vernon in several states.
3: There you go. All right, Sally. Well, thanks for checking in with us. Take care. Let's go to John in Texas. John, how you doing?
4: Doing all right. I'm sorry I couldn't seem to disconnect my phone from the Bluetooth, but I had a question I was going to ask Alan. I'm thinking that if the stated purpose of packing the Supreme Court, adding more Supreme Court justices, is to change their ruling on something, that in itself would be unconstitutional because that allows the other two branches of government to basically eliminate the Supreme Court.
3: Well... Yeah, that's a big Democratic thing. Pack the court. We have 9 justices. They want to have 15. Next thing you know, it'll be 25. The reason for that is if they get a Democrat in office, he would have to appoint, 9 judges right there. It'd be total disaster. They got all these plans. They want to make Puerto Rico a state, D.C. a state. That way, that's 4 more Democratic senators. Absolutely ridiculous. But thanks for calling. Let's go to John in beautiful San Diego. John, how you doing?
5: Hey, how you doing? If anybody's interested in how Trump can serve a third term, he cannot run. But what can happen, he would have to resign before January 20th next year, and Vance takes over as president and appoints Trump as vice president. Then Vance runs for president in 28. When he wins, and he has to win, of course, then he immediately resigns.
3: Well, I don't know if that works. That's been tested before. I think they were talking about that with, was it Bill Clinton? Become a vice president and then have the president step down. I don't know that that even works. But the answer to that is in Alan Dershowitz's new book, because he's the legal expert. He goes through every possible twist and turn in his new book. So I would get that. The new Air Force One is coming. The new Air Force One, have you seen the pictures of it? It's unbelievable. It's so much bigger than the current Air Force One. This is the plane that Qatar gave to the president. That's how rich they are in Qatar. The head guy in Qatar has a plane much bigger than Air Force One. Have you seen the inside? It's got like 3 bedrooms that are as beautiful as any hotel suite anywhere in Las Vegas. I mean, they're unbelievable. So people who live in the area near the Air Force Base see it flying around all the time, doing all kinds of maneuvers. Because you got to remember, before you get on that plane and you start going anywhere, you want that pilot to be well-trained on that aircraft. It's a different airplane. It's a different size, different everything. So they got their pilots taking it up every day, over and over again, doing maneuvers. It's one thing about when you have a private jet, even if it's the Air Force One, how often does the president go anywhere? Once every month? You don't want to get on a plane where the pilot hasn't flown in a month. You want that guy flying every day, keeping his skills up. Hey, anyway, we've got a lot coming up. Oh, Bill O'Reilly will be with us in the next hour. We'll talk to him about all sorts of stuff. And Sean will be back soon. And then more. We'll get to Matt Van Epps, the congressman, and more coming up in the next hour.
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8: The head of NATO back in the Oval Office, Lisa Brady, Fox News, and he's offering praise for President Trump's leadership to prevent Iran from getting a nuclear weapon.
9: And that would have been a threat to the region. It would have been a threat to the whole world. This is a country which is exporting chaos. It is exporting terrorism, and they were very near to getting their hands on the nuclear capability.
8: NATO Secretary General Mark Rutte also highlighting thousands of U.S. flights from bases in Europe during the fight with Iran. President Trump has criticized some NATO allies for lack of support, telling reporters he just wants loyalty. The president also weighing in on three progressives who won primaries in New York yesterday, two of them ousting incumbent Democrats in the House.
10: Well, they're going radical left. They're going really, you know, you talk about the Democrat socialists you took, really, it's really communist.
8: He says socialism and communism don't work and that a far left movement for Democrats should make it easier for Republicans. New York City Mayor Zoran Mamdani, who backed the three winning House candidates, telling reporters earlier today,
11: what I see these results as a reflection of are the fact that New Yorkers are hungry for a new kind of politics.
8: President Trump, meantime, pushing Congress to pass the Save America Act.
10: Voter ID is proof of citizenship. And it's also the mail-in ballots.
8: He wants to limit mail-in ballots to certain voters, including in the military or with health issues. Meeting earlier today with Senate Republicans, including Majority Leader John Thune, who has said the votes aren't there to pass that act or to eliminate the filibuster rules threshold to advance it. But the president canceled the signing of a bipartisan housing bill, saying the voter ID bill needs to pass first. Meantime, a judge in Boston blocking a Trump executive order on election reform, ruling it violates the separation of powers. 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
15: Good afternoon, I'm John Runyon. Here's your Southern Bancorp traffic. Well, no accidents reported this time. We do have a stalled vehicle on 430 southbound just before the I-30 interchange, so do be careful there. It's over on the right side. It's not necessarily blocking traffic, so it hasn't really slowed anything down just yet. Moderate traffic along I-30 eastbound as you head on to I-40 eastbound in North Little Rock. That's a look at your traffic. Buckle up and be safe. Southern Bancorp, wealth builders for everyone, now serving Little Rock. On the Arkansas Traffic Network, I'm John Runyon.
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16: 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Barack Obama's known for using the IRS against his political enemies.
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0: Yes, indeed. Ladies and gentlemen, God bless you all and God bless the USA. Now, we have a very special show today. Now, you've heard the promos playing all afternoon that attorney Bud Cummings is going to join me at 4:05. I was going to skip the opening monologue. However, Bud texted me, pulled over, and said, 6:30 is a parking lot, Steve. I'm jumping off and going to head to Markham. So he's on his way. As a matter of fact, I just got a text message. He just texted me that he is here. So I'm going to go ahead and proceed with the opening monologue, and we'll probably go to break a little early. I have this whole hour dedicated to this very important case that has affected all folks here in Arkansas. Now, if you're unfamiliar with the case, it was about the Little Rock National Airport director, Brian Malinowski, and what happened with him. So we will get to that. I want to let Bud get in here and get himself settled, and then we'll talk about that. But in the meantime, I have some other news that is just breaking from this morning, coming out of Fayetteville. The UA Board of Trustees has just voted to rename Donald W. Reynolds Stadium to Community America Razorback Stadium. That one kind of caught me by a little bit of surprise. Now, here's what happened, ladies and gentlemen. Community America is a federal credit union, and they have entered into a sponsorship agreement with UA Fayetteville to have the naming rights of the stadium. So this is going to be the last year that the Razorback football team will play at the Donald W. Reynolds Stadium. They signed a 13-year agreement with Community America. So that will begin on July 1st, 2027. So not this new upcoming fiscal year next week. For those that are unaware, most of the states, if not all the states in the union, use a July 1st through June 30th fiscal year to coincide with the federal government, who, of course, uses October 1st through September 30th as their fiscal year, and most of us follow the calendar year. So what do you think, ladies and gentlemen, about renaming Donald W. Reynolds Stadium? I think that is, it's been Reynolds Stadium, you know, since I can say I moved here in November of 1990, and it was very easy for me to become a Razorback fan because Lou Holtz obviously was the coach here before he went to Notre Dame. And I've shared this before, you know, being an American of full-blooded Irish descent, I was a Notre Dame fan growing up. So it was very easy for me to assimilate here into becoming a Razorback fan when I moved to Arkansas way back in 1990. So I don't know prior to that what the name of the stadium was, but for at least as long as I've been here, it has always been Donald W. Reynolds Razorback Stadium. So that will change effective July 1st, 2027 for that football season. So this will be the last season. Now we're still doing that national contest, and so far you all have been pretty cool and good about it. You haven't texted that in to the local number here to the studio, because this is a national contest. So it's 95819 is what you put in the two when you're going to send this text message. And then the keyword for this hour, this will apply to my show and the first hour of Mark Levin that follows me here. So ME. And since this is a national contest, this is open to all the listeners listening up in Northwest Arkansas, here in Central Arkansas, and for those of you listening all across the Fruited Plain on the KARN app, brought to you by Lucas Total Wealth, you all can enter in. Just text to 95819 me. Now, Bud is here, and he's going to get settled. So what I want to do, ladies and gentlemen, because there's a lot to break down in this, because the judge's order was over 56 pages. We're going to get into it. Now, if you want to ask any questions, I don't take callers very rarely when I have a guest here in the studio, but you can always text in if you have any questions. 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
3: Good afternoon, I'm John Runyon. Here's your Southern Bancorp traffic. Well, no accidents reported in the Little Rock Metro. We do have an accident on I-40, though. Now, this is just before you get to Mayflower near that exit 135. It's eastbound in that off-ramp there, so be careful there. A little bit of congestion on I-30 westbound on the 430 interchange in South Little Rock. That's a look at your traffic. Buckle up and be safe. Southern Bancorp, wealth builders for everyone, now serving Little Rock. On the Arkansas Traffic Network, I'm John Runyon.
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0: And welcome back, everyone. Now, if you're just joining us, I do indeed have attorney Bud Cummings. He was a former U.S. attorney, a longtime attorney that practiced here in Arkansas and for the federal government, well experienced. Now, I made a solemn promise to you, the audience, but more importantly to Maria Malinowski, or Mayor, as she goes by, Brian, the late Brian Malinowski's wife, Brian's mother and father, and the rest of their family. Now, folks, I'm not going to say that I am the top supporter of law enforcement here in the Little Rock or Arkansas media now that I'm syndicated, but I would definitely say that I am. There may be some equals, but there's no one exceeding me as somebody who is on the side of law enforcement officers. And I want to say that up front. However, mistakes sometimes are made. And unfortunately, this is a mistake that cost, in my opinion, an innocent person his life because somebody in Washington, D.C. Now, these are my words, not I'll let Bud obviously speak for himself and his client. But I believe that this was done because they wanted to make an example out of a man that had no record, never had any accusations of being violent or criminal. In fact, he's the highest paid Little Rock employee. Now, Little Rock, the city, owns the airport, but it's governed, of course, independently by the airport's board of directors who set the salary for the airport executive. But that made Brian the highest paid Little Rock employee as the airport director, and he was well worth it because the man did a magnificent job. He got our airport out of debt, started modernizing all those construction projects that you see at the airport that have modernized our airport were done under the leadership of Brian Malinowski. So I wanted to get that up front, and now I want to welcome attorney Bud Cummings back to the show. Bud, I appreciate you coming in, and I appreciate you sharing with me. Now, I want to make sure I say the judge is Rudofsky?
12: Yes, Judge Rudofsky.
0: Rudofsky's opinion, and I've read it twice myself, and the first two things that came to mind was, this man is very erudite, smart guy.
12: He's about as talented as they come as far as the academic side of the law, and he's obviously, I wasn't really aware of that until I read this order, he's one of the best legal writers I've ever seen. Anybody can read this. It's 57 pages. That's pretty intimidating, but anybody could read this and understand what he's saying.
0: Absolutely. And that you know, that struck me, the legalese, it was in understandable language that I didn't even have to go and pick up a law dictionary or a statute book to understand this. So this order was a long time coming. The last time I believe that you came and visit us here in the studio was just as you and the other attorneys representing the Malinowski estate and mayor had just filed an answer to the government's motion, the U.S. government, of course, being one of the defendants, to dismiss this whole thing for lack of jurisdiction.
12: Right.
0: So now we have the judge's 57-page order. So let's begin, I guess, with the order itself. I would say it's in the favor of the Malinowski family. The judge makes clear about certain aspects, and basically his ruling interpretation to me was a lot of this has to be decided at trial.
12: That's right. Just backing up just a little bit, and I assume a lot of your listeners know what we're talking about, but this relates to the matter of Brian Malinowski, who was shot during the execution of a search warrant at his home by the Bureau of Alcohol, Tobacco, Firearms, and Explosives. He was suspected of selling guns at occasional gun shows on the weekends in excess of what the law allows people to sell without buying a $200 license. And the judge makes a point in here. This was a regulatory crime, if it was a crime.
0: Mm-hmm.
12: We don't know if he was in violation of the regulation, and we'll probably never know. ATF didn't know when they executed a search warrant. That's why they were executing a search warrant. They wanted more information to support their suspicions.
0: Yes.
12: And in the course of executing this search warrant, they chose the most aggressive tactics they could have possibly chosen, and they executed them incompetently, and that resulted directly in the death of Brian Malinowski, which was wholly unnecessary. So that's a quick summary of, for those who aren't up to speed on the Malinowski case. We filed a lawsuit, and the government filed actually two motions to dismiss because there's two separate avenues to sue the government. And let me just back up a little bit. I was a federal law clerk for 3 years. I was a United States attorney. I've been a licensed lawyer for longer than I wanted to probably count. This is one of the most complicated areas of the law that I've ever been involved in.
0: And I'm assuming you're talking about the Federal Tort Claims Act.
12: Both the Federal Tort Claims Act, that's one avenue, and the other one's what we call a Bivens action, which is a common law method to sue the federal government or agents of the federal government. The law makes it very difficult to sue all law enforcement, and for good reason. And I'm just like you. I've got a lifetime record of being pro law enforcement, and that hasn't changed. We don't want every guy that catches a stray elbow when he's getting arrested to be able to drag police officers, state troopers, or federal agents into court and gum up the system. So they have the most immunities and defenses. They have extra defenses that they can raise that, you know, common citizens can't raise if they get sued for hurting somebody. And that's good. That's good. But the law has gotten very convoluted. And actually, it's harder to sue a federal agent than it is to sue a state or local law enforcement.
0: Okay.
12: But nonetheless, these two theoretical pathways exist. The government filed a separate motion to dismiss the Federal Tort Claims Act and the Bivens action. The judge has ruled now on the Federal Tort Claims Act. The Bivens action, he has not dealt with
0: yet. Okay, so that's what one of my questions was. Right. Maybe you can just slightly tell everybody what a Bivens action is.
12: Well, I think that here's the bottom line difference is, in a Federal Tort Claims Act, you're going to end up trying the case just to a judge. There won't be a jury, and he cannot award punitive damages.
0: Okay.
12: In a Bivens action, you would get a full jury trial, and the jury would have the option of awarding punitive damages. In a case like this, where the facts are so inflammatory, the last thing the government wants is for a jury to hear this case.
0: Yes.
12: So they strongly do not want the Bivens action to survive. And for reasons we probably don't have time to go into, the Bivens action, the Supreme Court has kind of, over the last couple decades, they've kind of reversed course on these Bivens actions, and they've narrowed the window of who can actually file one so narrowly. As Judge Rudofsky said in the hearing, he said you almost have to be named Bivens. And so I think we have the sympathy of the court, which is reflected in the opinion he has given. I can't tell you with confidence that he will allow the Bivens, all of the Bivens action or part of it, to go forward. We'll just have to see. But what we do have is an opinion that says we've cleared the jurisdictional hurdles on the Federal Tort Claims Act. They raised a whole litany of issues, a lot of technical stuff. Judge Rudofsky explains it very well. For those who are curious about getting into the weeds, they can read it. But
0: all right. Well, let me ask you that question. You obviously emailed the copy to me so I could prepare for the interview. One of the listeners right now is saying, yeah, Bud, I would like to read up on a Bivens action. I'm curious, and I want to read the judge's order. How would they do that?
12: Well,
0: Bivens, I'm assuming.
12: I imagine somewhere there's a news article that has linked the opinion. I can't tell you off the top of my head who did that. Maybe Democrat Gazette did. I don't know. I would, you know, the members of the bar, we go on something called Pacer, and we can download documents like that. But I don't honestly know off the top of my head. But I bet a rigorous internet search will find this opinion.
0: Yeah, I did Bivens Actions first, ladies and gentlemen. It's spelled B-I-V-E-N-S. And it's Bivens versus six unknown agents of the federal government. This was a U.S. Supreme Court precedent-setting case back in 1971. And basically, a Bivens action is a lawsuit that allows individuals to seek damages against federal officials for violating their constitutional rights while acting under federal authority, particularly for unreasonable searches and seizures under the Fourth Amendment. This legal concept originated from the Supreme Court case Bivens versus six unknown agents. So,
12: yeah, I mean, you start off with the basic premise on the state or the federal that the government is immune from lawsuit, can't sue them.
0: Yeah, sovereign
12: and so
0: immunity.
12: They have to authorize your ability to do it. Congress, a long time ago, passed a statute called 42 U.S.C. 1983 that says if state and local law enforcement violates your constitutional rights, you can sue them for that. But they never have seen fit to say it about federal agents.
0: Imagine that.
12: So in the state level, you could go to the Arkansas Claims Commission. You could file a lawsuit in federal court under 42 U.S.C. 1983. On the federal side, you can go to the Federal Tort Claims Act, which is roughly kind of like going to the Arkansas State Claims Commission. But like I said, you're going to get one judge and no punitive damages. Bivens tried to create this second pathway that was roughly analogous to 42 U.S.C. 1983. And some of the Supreme Court judges said, you can't have a constitutional protection without a remedy if somebody takes it away. Mm-hmm. And so they tried to create this. The more conservative Supreme Courts that have, in recent years, have taken the position, you know what? That's not our job. That's Congress's job. And so we're going to close this down, and Congress needs to pass a statute authorizing these suits if they want to. For whatever reason, they haven't seen fit to reverse Bivens, but they've continually said no, no, no, no, no, only if the facts are just like Bivens. Now, Bivens was about a search of a home without a warrant. Mm-hmm. So it was a Fourth Amendment violation. And they didn't kill the guy, but they did detain him and handcuff him. So the argument against us is, but that's different. Well, it's not very different. No. We have a Fourth Amendment violation. Judge Radofsky's already defined what it is. And our guy didn't get handcuffed on the floor of his kitchen. He got killed.
0: Yes.
12: But there was a warrant in our case. They just screwed it up and turned it into a Fourth Amendment violation, even though they were armed with a legitimate search warrant. So the question is that not even close enough? They've said, you know, we can't do First Amendment cases and Fifth Amendment cases. We're not going there with Bivens. But if there is a Bivens, the Fourth Amendment, that you would think this is close enough. It's actually worse than Bivens, but yes, it's the same. But again, I'm going to tell you, Judge Radofsky has proven he's smarter than me by when I read this opinion. So we'll just have to see how he analyzes all that and deals with it. But going back to what we do have is he's ruled that Mrs. Malinowski and the estate, I don't remember if there were eight claims or nine, but all but one of her claims are going to be allowed to go forward in litigation.
0: Yes.
12: And the one that they disallowed was the claim of illegal detention because they kept her in a police car after they just shot her husband for 3 hours before they would let her go. And the judge said, you know, the law is that, and this is one of these very technical defenses they have.
0: Mm-hmm.
12: It's called the discretionary function.
0: Right, hold that thought, because okay, you know that.
12: Yeah, and we're getting in the weeds. We're getting in the weeds a little bit too much here.
0: We're coming up to the end of the first half hour here.
12: Okay.
0: Folks, I have this whole hour put aside for Attorney Bud Cummings. So when we come back, we'll get more into this and the judge's ruling. 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
18: Fox News, I'm Deborah Valentine. President Trump meeting with Senate Republican leaders after abruptly canceling the signing of the Bipartisan Road to Housing Act, demanding Congress first pass the Save America Act. Alabama Senator Tommy Tuberville defended the move on The Story with Martha McCallum.
19: It'll be the last time we'll have a Republican president or a Republican Senate or a House. That's how fast this country is going down to communism, and we need to stop it. We can stop it.
18: Opponents argue the provisions would disproportionately burden some voting groups. A dozen people indicted in a conspiracy to smuggle contraband into eight federal prisons using drones.
20: Five defendants are charged in a separate methamphetamine conspiracy. Seven defendants charged in a marijuana conspiracy. And four defendants charged in a K-2 conspiracy.
18: U.S. Attorney Will Keyes of Middle Georgia. 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
26: A better life with Dr. Sanjay Gupta.
27: Osteoporosis affects millions of people in the United States and around the world. It's a disease that basically causes someone's bones to become weak, brittle, and porous, which can increase their risk of fractures. Now, the good news here is there are things you can do other than, or in addition to, taking medications to prevent fractures before it's too late. One is to up your intake of calcium and vitamin D. You also want to eat more protein. One functional medicine dietitian told us that that helps build muscle, and if you're building muscle strength, then you are also building bone strength. You want to be mindful of your workouts. The best ways to build bone density, one therapist told us, are going to be resistance exercises like lifting weights, and also exercises that make your bones take a bit of an impact, such as jumping or even running, just loading the bones a little bit more. I'm Dr. Sanjay Gupta, helping you live a better life.
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0: Good afternoon. I'm John Runyon. Here's your Southern Bancorp traffic. Well, no accidents reported in the Little Rock Metro. We do have an accident on I-40, though. Now, this is just before you get to Mayflower near that exit 135. It's eastbound in that off-ramp there, so be careful there. A little bit of congestion on I-30 westbound on the 430 interchange in South Little Rock. That's a look at your traffic. Buckle up and be safe. Southern Bancorp, wealth builders for everyone, now serving Little Rock. On the Arkansas Traffic Network, I'm John Runyon.
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4: 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That's 7777-7777. 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So he knows how they play the game on both sides of the field, the insurance side as well as the plaintiff side. You can also get Justin at his website, justinmintonlaw.com. Any type of injury from an accident, whether it's on land or sea or lake, they handle all of that product liability stuff. It's all on the website. So if you are injured, they will take care of you the way they took care of me. And welcome back, everyone, to the Steve Finnegan Show. Now, there has been a lot of text messages coming in, and Bud's trying to help me answer some of them. And of course, some of you I've told will answer over the air. If you're just joining us, I have attorney Bud Cummings in the studio here with me. This relates to my promise to the Malinowski family, as well as you, the audience, that on this tragic death of our airport director here in Little Rock, that shouldn't have happened, in my opinion, that I wasn't going to let this go. And the judge in the case, Rudofsky, has issued an order on the government's motions to dismiss. Bud was explaining there's two parts of this, the Bivens as well as the tort.
12: Federal Tort Claims Act. But we were getting down, and this, it's so easy to get sucked into the minutiae. I was talking about the claim that he did allow dismiss was maybe it was important because as I've gone through the community in the last 2 years, people are outraged about what happened to Brian Malinowski, clearly. But if they know the part of the story where they drug Mrs. Malinowski out of the house into 32-degree weather after they just shot her husband and locked her into a police car and wouldn't let her go to the restroom, wouldn't let her put on clothes, wouldn't let her go to the neighbors for over 3 hours and held her there until she gave a statement to the Arkansas State Police. People are pretty outraged about that, too.
4: Absolutely.
12: And that was the piece that got dismissed. I'm not arguing with the judge about that. He consulted the law. The law allows law enforcement in search warrant situations to hold people for a period of time to prevent flight, to protect the officers, to allow the search to be completed. That's not really why they held her. They held her until somebody was there to have her give a statement that she wasn't obligated to give.
4: Yes.
12: The judge didn't really address that. He and I might debate that someday over a cup of coffee. But, he was well within. He may be right. He may be right under the law.
4: Yes.
12: It's a shame that that count didn't survive only because I can just tell you, people on the street are really angry that Mrs. Malinowski had to endure that.
4: Absolutely.
12: After what had just happened to her and her husband. But let's talk about a
4: human being having to go to the bathroom. Like, you just wake up because someone crashed through your door. You don't have time to go to the restroom. Most of us go to the bathroom when we wake up. That's a human
12: thing. This whole story is insane. That's just another insane thing that happened that morning.
4: And the fact that she was held for 3 hours and she was in her night clothes and it's what was 32 or 33 degrees,
12: depending on which record you look at.
4: Obviously cold.
12: Dark. And it was an hour before sunup.
4: Not to let her go to a neighbor. I mean.
12: Well, they finally took her to a fire station.
4: That's where they let her go to the bathroom. I read that.
12: With the police custody into the bathroom. And then they took her back to the police car and took her back and made her sit in the police car for several more
4: hours. Dear God, please tell me she wasn't handcuffed this whole time.
12: She was not handcuffed.
4: Thank God for that. But she was never
12: the
4: subject of the search.
12: She was continuing to be traumatized.
4: Yes.
12: Totally unnecessarily. They could have let her go to the neighbors and met all these policy goals. There was no risk of flight. There was no risk of her interfering with the search. She could have gone to the neighbor's house right there. The neighbors were out, didn't know she was in the car, but they were in the driveway asking about her.
4: Mm-hmm.
12: It's incredibly outrageous that happened.
4: My neighbor,
12: whether it's actionable or not, it's outrageous.
4: Yes. And if my neighbor was in that situation and said, you know, Steve, can I borrow a jacket or a sweater or a sweatshirt? Absolutely. Can I borrow, even
12: clothes.
4: If it was too big, give her some slippers or something that cover her feet. That angered me.
12: Yeah.
4: Because
12: a lot of people.
4: It's not how I would have handled it. And I think there's other officers that are saying it's not how I would have handled it, which I know, again, this is probably something you can't get into.
12: I can get into anything in this case. It's all a matter of public record.
4: But
12: and that's what
4: I think it was somebody above these guys that were pushing this.
12: Well, that part I can't get. I can't because I don't have the evidence. This is political weaponization. This was the judge observes. This is if there was a crime here, it was a regulatory crime.
4: Yes. And you said that yourself as a U.S. attorney, I would have never brought this.
12: Well, under any administration that was, you know, pro-Second Amendment, this would be handled with probably a cease and desist letter. We think you're selling too many guns, or stop or hire a lawyer and let's fight about it. But only under a gun control administration would somebody take these steps when this kind of regulatory violation was suspected. So that's political weaponization. That's justice shouldn't shift that dramatically from one administration to another.
4: No.
12: Because of the politics.
4: And Bud, as I'm sitting here, and folks, like I said, I'm not taking calls, but if you have a question, we'll try to get it in there. 501-403-5276. And several of the listeners, multiple of them, have texted in and said, Steve, why did these agents not just contact him at his office where he would obviously not have had a gun? Well, and why were they crashing the door at 6 o'clock in the morning?
12: It's been over 2 years, and I can just tell you, everywhere I go in Little Rock to this day, people ask me those same questions. And the judge asked in a hearing, he looked at the government attorney, said, why didn't they ring the doorbell? I mean, even if they were going to come at 6 a.m, why didn't they ring the doorbell? Why didn't they knock on the interior door? You know, there's so many questions like that. But let's back up real quick.
4: Anyway, one of the things the judge pointed out was, one, the size of the Malinowski's home.
12: Right.
4: And two, that at 6 o'clock in the morning, it's reasonable to assume that most people are asleep and you wake them up and they need a few seconds to get their bearings and then come to the door and answer it. That was not allowed. The judge had precise seconds that they did between the ring and then boom through the door.
12: Well, anybody that has any doubts about this case should read this opinion. And one of your listeners asked where they could find it. I texted you a link to it. If you guys can put that on your website, that's how you get to it.
4: Okay.
12: And so, but here's what the judge, here's what the meaning of this order is. Number one, this case is not going away.
4: Yes.
12: We're not going away. The judge made it clear. This is just a motion to dismiss phase. The government still gets to put on their evidence. But he said, if the facts as alleged in the complaint turn out to be true, this was an unlawful entry. It was unconstitutional. And then he goes farther to explain that where the government's saying this was self-defense, he shot at us first. He said, nah, that doesn't fly when you're illegally in somebody's house at 6 a.m. He's not the initial aggressor. You're the initial aggressor.
4: Yes.
12: And he doesn't have a duty to retreat in his own home when he thinks he's being assaulted. And so the judge made that abundantly clear. He didn't say that was, he didn't rule that that happened here, because the government still gets put on facts. But here's the catch. Every fact that's alleged in that complaint came straight out of the Arkansas State Police investigation. Every fact that's in that complaint has been documented in that investigation. So even though the government hasn't had an opportunity to do depositions and all this stuff, They've still got to live. That's their statements. Those are their documents. Every fact, including the timeline, comes off of an audio tape from a Little Rock Police Department. The only audio or video record we have, because nobody wore body-worn cameras, even though they both agencies had, both Little Rock PD and ATF had mandatory policies to wear body-worn cameras. There are none. But they one LRPD dash cam kicked off, and it recorded the audio. We don't have any video. But from that, we were able to build a timeline and learn that they only waited 28 seconds to actually force their way into the house.
4: And like I said, who of us that's sound asleep and you hear a knocking are going to be at the door within 28 seconds?
12: The law says they have to wait. They have to announce themselves in a way that you can know who the identity of who's knocking on your door, and the reasonableness of how long they wait before. What at some point they can say, you're constructively denying us entry because you haven't come to the door.
4: Mm-hmm.
12: So the question is, what's a reasonable time to wait for somebody to come to the door? And the courts are clear. It has to do with the time of day. This was 6 in the morning, an hour before sunup. It has to do with the size. It doesn't take very long to answer a door at a hotel room. It takes a long time in a 2,800-square-foot house like the Malinowski's. Probably takes longer if somebody has, a huge house. And the time of day, we know. I don't know about you, but I'm probably going to pull on some trousers and some boots and maybe kind of look around out the window before I answer the door at 6 in the morning. The judge said 28 seconds is not reasonable.
4: Yes.
12: And if that's what the proof turns out to be in the case when it's tried, he's already said, well, that's not reasonable. So, and we know it is 28 seconds because we can hear it on audio.
4: Well, I'm glad.
12: So that's not going to change.
4: That's not going to change, and you have that. Folks, we're going to pause here real quickly to check in on that traffic so we get you home safely. And then when we come back, we'll finish up this interview with Attorney Bud Cummings. 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Here's the traffic.
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7: Good afternoon, I'm John Runyon. Here's your Southern Bancorp traffic. Well, no accidents report as of yet this afternoon. We do have two cars on the side of the road near the 430 interchange in South Little Rock. Some moderate traffic on I-30 westbound as you head towards Bryant, so be careful there. And a little bit of traffic on the I-30 eastbound as you get onto I-40 in North Little Rock. That's a look at your traffic. Buckle up and be safe. Southern Bancorp, wealth builders for everyone, now serving Little Rock. On the Arkansas Traffic Network, I'm John Runyon.
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4: And welcome back, everyone, to the Steve Finnegan Show. I have with me this hour attorney Bud Cummings, who is representing, along with a team of attorneys, Mrs. Malinowski and Brian's parents and family in this wrongful death action against the U.S. government. Now, just a real quick, Bud, one of the listeners texted in a question about the magistrate judge. Magistrate judges are appointed by the chief.
12: Collectively by the U.S. district judges.
4: Yes. So a magistrate judge, to give an example, would be like a municipal court judge, not a circuit court judge. Would that be accurate?

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2: This at 6 o'clock. I don't think you were going to say, yeah, go ahead with that.
3: And I can just tell, I don't know if the U.S. attorney ever was aware of this before it happened, but when I was U.S. attorney, I shot down some plans like that, frankly. I'm not sorry about it. I think that.
2: Well, here's another logical question. And this listener, I didn't have time to respond and say we're answering over the air. And he's asking, so why didn't these guys identify themselves as cops? What was wrong? And the judge addressed that in the order, too.
3: The judge explains all that. And are you going to be, assuming you're going to be able to link it on your website, I really encourage, you'll get an education about how the law works. It's very well explained. You'll learn all the facts of this case if you had any questions about it. The point I wanted to make, Stephen, is this is a lawsuit. And it's a very imperfect, we're going to fight through it. Hopefully, Ms. Malinowski will be compensated somehow. It'll be in money, which is some help. She's lost her husband and his income. It's an imperfect way to compensate Ms. Malinowski, obviously.
2: Yes, but I think she'd rather have Brian with her.
3: But that's what lawsuits are about. There's a bigger question here, and it's gone unanswered for over 2 years. I think every Arkansas citizen that's aware of this case has questions about it.
2: Absolutely.
3: Most of the time, in my experience, when something like this happens, shortly after, 30 days later, 60 days, you're going to see a press conference with the attorney general or somebody saying, okay, we've looked at this, and this is what happened, and here's what went wrong, and here's who's responsible, and here's who got fired or who's here got demoted. Here's the training that we're going to put in to make sure this doesn't happen again. Here's the policies we're going to change. The federal government has never said one single word to explain this since it happened. Not a word. And my good friends who are our elected officials, Senator Cotton and Congressman Hill and Senator Bozeman, have made some efforts to encourage them to do that. Our state senators, 30
2: Mark
3: of
2: Johnson.
3: Them, signed a letter and asked the president to do that. But I think this should be a priority for every elected official.
2: Yeah, I have actually.
3: Is this going to happen again? And those are bigger questions than anything that can be dealt with in this lawsuit. Who made these decisions?
2: Yeah.
3: Why did they make them? All the questions you're asking, why didn't they go to his office?
2: Yeah.
3: I can't sue him for that. But you deserve to know the answer to that. And
2: absolutely.
3: You mainly need to deserve to know, is this possibly going to happen again? Is this still okay under their policies? They've never said. They've never explained that. And our federal government, they don't need to wait to the end of this lawsuit.
2: Mm-hmm.
3: We're owed that explanation 2 years ago, but they need to do it right now.
2: Well,
3: the Attorney General of the United States should get to the bottom of this, and they
2: Merrick
3: should make
2: Garland
3: it
2: wasn't
3: clear.
2: Going to do it. He was probably in on it. And that's my opinion. I have no proof of that. That's my conjecture.
3: But it's been over 2 years, and we got a new presidential administration, and still ATF is hidden behind. Now, this opinion has removed a lot of the curtain that they've been trying to hide behind.
2: Yes.
3: It's at least the first step, but it's certainly a roadmap to doing that.
2: Now, we have about 3.5 minutes left, Bud. One of the listeners, this will be the last one I'll do, John asked, what the heck was the probable cause? And that was the fact that I read about what he said, that an agent was observing him an ATF agent observed him at a gun show.
3: Yeah, and it's not illegal to go to the gun show and sell guns without a license. The long and the short of it is, there's a rule there, and nobody knows what it is. If you read the rule, you still don't know what it is. It doesn't say how many guns you can sell. It doesn't say how much money you can make. It has all this, subjective.
2: It's ambiguous.
3: One of the main tests was, is your motive for selling firearms livelihood and profit? Well, Brian made $260,000 a year at the airport. If he was making $3,000 a year selling guns at the gun show, I'd be shocked.
2: Mm-hmm.
3: He took coins out there. He took guns. He liked to be with people, and he liked to talk about coins. He liked to talk about guns. It was his hobby. And he went out.

0: you know, and he did it in front of God and everybody. You know, criminals usually try to hide their conduct if they're intended to break. He didn't make any attempt to conceal his conduct. So that, you know, that's the answer. I don't, the only answer I have.
1: So how soon do you think we'll get an answer on the Bivens part of this?
0: You know, federal judges,
1: they have their own time.
0: And look, you could be critical how long we waited for this, but this is an incredible piece of work.
1: Yes.
0: And it took a lot of time. So I'm not going to criticize the judge 1 minute for taking time to get this complete. And if he needs that much time to do the other one, so be it.
1: Yes. Well, Bud, I appreciate you taking an hour and joining us today. And I will get the link posted, everyone, and I'll address that when we come back after the top of the hour news. You are indeed listening to me, Steve Finnegan. You don't want to miss. We got a whole lot of stuff coming up in the next hour as well.
2: Download this.
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9: A high-stakes meeting at the White House. I'm Lee Silicera, Fox News. As President Trump sits down with NATO Secretary General Mark Rutte.
10: I just want their loyalty. We don't need their money. We don't need anything. We have the most powerful military in the world by far. But I just want loyalty. You know, we're so loyal to them.
9: The president says NATO didn't do enough to aid with the Iran conflict, but Rutte, using charts, outlined the numbers, saying about 5,000 U.S. planes took off from bases in Europe during the conflict. The White House has formally asked for nearly $88 billion in defense spending, more mostly to replenish stockpiles after the conflict. A tense meeting this afternoon between the president and Senate Republicans, a shouting match breaking out between the president and Louisiana Senator Bill Cassidy after the president asked about the war power. Powers resolution, which passed in the Senate yesterday. Alabama Senator Tommy Tuberville defending the president's decision to not sign a housing bill until the Save America Act is passed.
11: He brought up all the situations to where we can get the Save America Act passed. And everywhere I go, everywhere all Republicans go across this country, and their line, if they don't tell you it's not true, is Save America Act is the number one thing the people want. They want fair elections.
9: The Save America Act would call for a voter ID and proof of citizenship to cast a ballot. President Trump reacting after three New York City congressional candidates backed by Mayor Zoran Mamdani, a Democratic Socialist, won their primaries last night, including Brad Lander, who ousted Dan Goldman.
10: I was very surprised to see, you know, because he's a pretty liberal guy. When they go more liberal than Dan Goldman, they're really into Never Neverland.
9: Goldman was one of the House members involved in one of the impeachment inquiries of the president during his first term. America is listening to Fox News.
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5: 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They're leaving California. They're leaving New York. They're leaving New Jersey. They're leaving Illinois. They're leaving in droves.
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13: Good afternoon. I'm John Runyon. Here's your Southern Bancorp traffic. Well, no accidents report as of yet this afternoon. We do have two cars on the side of the road near the 430 interchange in South Little Rock. Some moderate traffic on I-30 westbound as you head towards Bryant, so be careful there. And a little bit of traffic on I-30 eastbound as you get onto I-40 in North Little Rock. That's a look at your traffic. Buckle up and be safe. 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On the Arkansas Traffic Network, I'm John Runyon.
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15: Good afternoon from the office of Morgan Stanley Wealth Management in Little Rock. This is Lou Graham with your Wednesday market wrap. The NASDAQ composite pulled back today as Micron Technology shares fell, with investors looking ahead to the release of that chipmaker's earnings after the bell. Micron beat after the announced earnings were better than expected and the outlook better than expected going forward. Micron shares up about 14% in post-market trading. We'll see where it opens tomorrow. The tech-heavy index slipped 0.4%. The S&P declining 0.1%. The Dow Jones Industrial Average added about 0.3% to end at 51,848. Oil prices continued their decline today. International benchmark Brent crude futures lost 4.33%. Treasury yields fell as well. The 10-year note yield dropping to 4.5%. Arkansas share prices, a mixed bag. Dow component Walmart down about 0.3%. A new 52-week high for Simmons First, closing at $22.70 a share. We're back in the morning at 6:28.
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0: Yes, ladies and gentlemen, God bless you all. God bless the USA. Welcome back as we begin hour number two of the Steve Finnegan Show for today. Now, ladies and gentlemen, there are a lot of unanswered questions that you have. And if you're just joining us, I had for the whole last hour, Bud Cummings, the attorney, the local attorney, as well as the team that is handling the lawsuit against the federal government and the Department of Justice and the Alcohol, Tobacco, and Firearms agents that are responsible for Brian Malinowski's death. And I have a link to the judge's order. Now, we didn't get a chance to get to this because we simply ran out of time. But the federal judge involved in this, his name is Judge Lee P. Rudofsky. This gentleman is one of the most intelligent, and I use the word erudite, which is one of those fancy words for intelligence. The writing that he did and the research into this 57-page order and decision on the Federal Tort Claim Act against the federal government in Brian's death, and the judge, the only count that was dismissed, and we talked about that, was after this tragic situation where the agent shot Brian in the head, she was held in the backseat of a Little Rock police car. It was early it was March when this happened, early morning at 6 o'clock, no sun up, and it was cold, about 32 to 34 degrees outside. And like most people, Mrs. Malinowski wasn't, she was wearing night clothes. You know, most people aren't wearing winter clothes in their bedroom and under the covers. And they held her. She didn't get a chance to go to the bathroom. And it was for over 3 hours. Now, the technical aspect of the law said, you know, it was reasonable because of the situation involving the search warrant. And we already established the U.S. magistrate judge that issued that search warrant, that the probable cause for the warrant was placed before him based upon an agent observing Brian at a gun show, and supposedly that they had records of him selling firearms. And the judge in this order also mentioned that this was probably an administrative at most. And the law isn't clear how much you can do. If you're making your primary living from this, then you need the federal firearms license. And Brian, of course, made his primary living as the director of the Little Rock National Airport. And the wonderful job that he was doing out there. Ours is one of the few airports that was debt-free. That was one of his objectives when he became director. And then he is responsible through his stewardship of a lot of these updates we're seeing at the airport now, the new drop-off in front of the terminal. They're working on potentially adding several more gates to expand the airport capacity. And that was all initiated under Brian's leadership. Now, a lot of you texted in and said, Steve, I think we should rename the airport the Malinowski Airport instead of the current name it holds for a former certain president and first lady and governor and first lady of Arkansas. I would rather see it renamed in Brian's honor as well. However, at the minimum, there should be a plaque placed on that airport terminal honoring Brian and his memory, as far as I am concerned. And I have to get with Toby and Jay in order to post the link. If you want to read this decision, which I read it, it's 57 pages long, but you will see how very specifically and how much work the judge put into this, Rudofsky. Now, he was a solicitor general here in Arkansas. He is highly educated. And then he went from being Arkansas solicitor general to working for Walmart. And that's when President Trump, when there was an opening on the Eastern District here in Arkansas, it was President Trump who appointed the judge. And I think he, and this is my opinion, and obviously Bud Cummings feels the same way that I do, that the judge was able to do a stellar job in explaining this. And he was basically saying that he's got big problems under the law with the execution of this search warrant. He never criticizes the magistrate judge on the issuance of the search warrant that was established and on probable cause. But it was the whole thing of the execution and all this other stuff. Why weren't they waited longer? You know, 28 seconds. It's like I said, the average person, you're asleep at 6 o'clock in the morning. And I usually wake up somewhere between 6 and 7 in the morning myself. But, you know, if I was asleep and somebody knocked on my door, now, I sold my house and I have a one bedroom apartment. But Malinowski's had a 2,800 square foot home, and their bedroom was in the back. So that was one of the issues that the judge raised and said, you know, what's reasonable? Someone's just being awoken is like, honey, is somebody knocking at our door? And most of us would probably, you know, if you're in your underwear, I'm not going to get into how we all sleep, but, we'll put on a pair of pants or perhaps grab a bathrobe and go see who is knocking at your door at 6 o'clock in the morning. But if you're just getting out of bed and all of a sudden you hear smashing glass and a door frame being shattered, you're saying, oh my God, someone's breaking into the house. And that's what Brian did. Now, the federal government was trying to say that Brian was the aggressor because he fired first. However, the judge is not seeing it that way because of the Fourth Amendment and the time and the reasonable person analysis that the agents were actually the aggressors. The police shield wasn't up. They didn't adequately identify themselves as law enforcement. And so the only part of the Federal Tort Claim Act that was not allowed was the unlawful detention of Mrs. Malinowski for over 3 hours, but it's still outrageous. She saw her husband taken away with a bullet wound to his head to a hospital and wanted to be with her husband and worried about his condition. And you know, it's like I said, most of us, when we wake up in the morning, we have to go to the bathroom. That's the way human beings are made by the Almighty. And they wouldn't let her go to the bathroom, and they sat her in the back of a car. They wouldn't let her go to the neighbors, and she was in her nightclothes rather than dressed appropriately for 32-degree weather to 34-degree weather and shivering. And that was the only part the judge said that was complicated, because the search warrant went from a search warrant into a crime scene. And even at that point, they had made the decision to call in the Arkansas State Police Criminal Investigative Division, because there were Little Rock officers as well as the federal officers involved. So they called in the Arkansas State Police as a neutral agency to investigate this. And like Bud said, you know, they held her for a statement. And Mrs. Malinowski was under no obligation to provide a statement at that point. But so the federal tort claim goes forward now with all the other counts are intact. And the judge has not issued his ruling on the Bivens action. And I suggest you look up Bivens and you'll get an idea what it is and is all about. And as far as the link to this order, Bud texted it to me, and I'm going to have to get it to Jay or Toby to get it up on KRN's X account and our Facebook page. I will try to post it on mine, you know, this afternoon, and we'll get it up on the stations as well. I don't know if producer can do that, Max. I'll get with him on the break. And speaking of the break, folks, we're a little bit over. Let us go and check on the traffic.
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2: Good afternoon. I'm John Runyon. Here's your Southern Bancorp traffic. Well, it looks like we do have an accident. That's going to be on I-30 eastbound as you head into the Little Rock, but it's over on the right shoulder. It's not necessarily blocking traffic, so do be careful there. Traffic has picked up around that area as well. 630 westbound around Little Rock has some moderate traffic. Same thing with I-30 eastbound as you get onto I-40 in North Little Rock. That's a look at your traffic. Buckle up and be safe. Southern Bancorp, wealth builders for everyone, now serving Little Rock. On the Arkansas Traffic Network, I'm John Runyon.
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19: A Better Life with Dr. Sanjay Gupta.
20: A colleague of mine went to a meeting of the primetime seniors the other week. There are programs like this all over the country for people in their 60s, 70s, 80s, and beyond to stay active. It's not just something to keep older folks busy. It helps to keep their bodies in shape and their brains sharp. Showing up with a good attitude is a must, and research shows that having the right mindset actually does lead to better physical aging. So if you need some suggestions to boost your positivity, experts we talked to recommended focusing on goals, which can boost your confidence. Practice gratitude, they said. One of the seniors my colleague met told her that just waking up in the morning is, quote, better than the alternative. That's true. Focus on the things you can control. diet and exercise, and very importantly, surround yourself with positive people, because that can be contagious. I'm Dr. Sanjay Gupta, helping you live a better life.
0: And welcome back, everyone. Thank you very much for those of you that have been texting in that they appreciated the interview with Bud and that I've kept my word. And to the, you know, it's just a tragedy all the way around, folks. And there's just no other way to talk about this. So right now, I got a couple of things. I want to move into some of the other news that is going on. Pope County, they had a homicide up there, which is unusual for them. But the Pope County Sheriff's Office has identified the name of the victim of the homicide that happened on Sunday, the June 21st, as 64-year-old Donald Gene Harris of Hector. They said that the body has been taken to the Arkansas State Crime Lab to determine the exact manner and cause of death. And if you have a pencil and you're tuned in up there in Pope County and you have any information that you wish to give to the Sheriff's Office investigators, that number to reach out to them is 479-968-2558. They will be appreciative of any information that you can give them on that case. Now, the other thing... I will have to ask, you know, I got down to Arkansas as soon as I could. My first day as an Arkansan was November 30th, 1990. But ever since I have lived in this wonderful, beautiful state, when we're referring to the football stadium at the University of Arkansas at Fayetteville, it's always been the Donald W. Reynolds Razorback Stadium. Well, folks, that changed this morning. For the first time. So if you're just hearing it now, this morning, the Board of Trustees of the University of Arkansas met and they accepted an agreement with the Community America Credit Union for it's a 13-year agreement. So this fall will be the last season that'll be Reynolds Razorback Stadium. Effective July 1st, 2027. It will become the Community America Razorback Stadium. They've got this 13-year naming right deal beginning with the 2027 football season with this partnership with the Community America Credit Union. So that's the new name of the stadium in a little over a year from now. So I thought that was interesting. Does anybody have any feelings on that? You know, text in or call in. I still have a lot of text messages to get to. I will try to do that at the bottom of the hour. So I will see about that. Now, some of the other goings on of the day. Congressman French Hill actually wrote the 21st century road to housing package and bill. It was passed by the House and by the Senate. Now, I reached out to Congressman Hill to get him on to discuss this new bill next week. But we're working on setting something up, and I'll let you know as soon as we get that interview scheduled, of course. But... President Trump was going to sign that into law today, this major bill that our very own congressman sponsored, and it was postponed. And the reason why he postponed the signing of this bill was to light a fire under John Thune. Now, we've talked about this earlier this week, I think on Monday's show, about the Save America Act. And President Trump wants it passed. And now I'm going to get a little bit into what happened up in New York yesterday because all three of the communists won. So New York, especially when it was Goldman's case, went from bad to worse as far as the election up there. Now, I am saying this up front, and this is a source that I trust, but this has not yet been verified. So I'm saying that this is not Steve saying that this is gospel truth. But I am saying that a source said that there was some shenanigans in New York City on the election on who was voting. And ladies and gentlemen, we've seen the mess out in Los Angeles where they were hiring homeless people to go in and vote and paying them $1 or $2 and all this other stuff. There was one community organizer. And from now on, you can pretty much say if you see the terminology community organizer, you might as well just substitute that for Marxist agitator. And they paid these people to go in and vote, which is illegal to pay somebody to vote in the United States. Now, the FBI is watching that. And then there was a 14,000 vote drop in favor of this Los Angeles city councilwoman who was an avowed Marxist against the semi-Marxist communist Karen Bass, the current mayor of Los Angeles. And out of that 14,000 ballot drop, no votes go to Spencer Pratt. Now, ladies and gentlemen, I'm an English nerd and a history nerd, and but I can do basic math and I can understand basic statistics. And that is not just in probability, it's an impossibility that out of 14,000 votes that none of them went for Spencer Pratt. And that calls this whole thing into question. And the FBI and the Department of Justice has uncovered a lot of voting irregularity. One of the things that's going on with that is what's happening in Georgia right now. It was more so Raffensperger, the Secretary of State, than Brian Kemp. And anyway, we'll have to wait and see what happens on that. But, you know, Arizona, same thing, that there was problems, Wisconsin and Michigan with all this. And this is a means of securing our election. Now, and it's also why we have got to hold the line, because, you know, you get elected on the Democrat or Democrat socialist, or as I call them, the Democrat communist ticket in New York City. And the election was held yesterday, and it's over. I don't even know if there's any Republicans challenging any of these three communist candidates that won the primaries, all of Mondami's people, including Chevalier, the woman I told you that said blank the USA, and she hates this country. Well, here, I just got a tip and I just verified this. I'm talking about Daria Lisa Alvalier Chevalier. She is more likely than not going to be elected to the 13th District of New York. And, you know, of course, she's a complete anti-Semite. You can't get elected in New York City right now unless you're anti-Israel. And keep in mind, outside of Israel, that New York City has probably got the largest amount of Jewish Americans in the country. Well, anyway, she's tied to this anti-Israel group and part of the Columbia campus takeover. So this is the radical they're trying to put in our Congress and why we got to hold the line. Alrighty, I'll answer your text messages and we'll be back after the bottom of the hour news. You're listening to me, Steve Finnegan, here on KARN.
6: News. I'm John Saucier. NATO Secretary General Mark Rutte meeting with President Trump in Washington today ahead of next month's NATO summit in Turkey. The president criticizing the alliance and says he just needs one thing from NATO allies.
14: I just want their loyalty. We don't need their money. We don't need anything. We have the most powerful military in the world by far. But I just want loyalty. You know, we're so loyal to them.
6: The NATO Secretary General defending the alliance.
21: I do agree there's reason for disappointment. Absolutely. But my argument is this.
1: These are isolated cases.
6: The president has been critical of NATO for not helping the U.S. secure the Strait of Hormuz. European leaders stressed NATO is a defensive alliance, and the U.S. and Israel didn't consult with them before starting the war. Camp Mystic filing for Chapter 11 bankruptcy reorganization. The filing comes nearly a year after flooding in the Texas Hill Country killed 25 campers and two teenage counselors at this Christian camp for girls. 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
2: Good afternoon, I'm John Runyon. Here's your Southern Bancorp traffic. Well, no accidents reported at this time. We do have some moderate to heavy traffic on the I-30 westbound as you head out of Little Rock towards Bryant. Also, some light traffic on 630 westbound in downtown Little Rock. Same thing with I-30 in North Little Rock as you head on to Interstate 40. That's a look at your traffic. Buckle up and be safe. 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On the Arkansas Traffic Network, I'm John Runyon.
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26: 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That's right. 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
0: And welcome back, everyone. I got through most of the text messages. I still have several more to do. Now, one of the questions came back, and if you're just joining us, if you missed the interview with attorney Bud Cummings, I had him on for pretty much the whole hour from 4 to 5, where we went into the case. The federal judge that is overseeing this lawsuit that Bud and the other attorneys brought against the federal government. He did a magnificent job of ruling, and all the counts under the Federal Tort Claims Act were allowed to proceed except for one. And he has yet to issue a ruling on the Bivens action, which is the action that would allow this to go before a federal jury. And one of the listeners, he enumerated a little bit on his question about the search warrant. One of the guns that Brian sold was used in a crime, but it doesn't say how many times afterwards, after Brian sold it. You know, he was a gun collector. He bought and sold guns. Not his main living. His main living was made as the airport director. And once again, some of the other questions that you, the audience, have raised, well, Steve, why did they do this at 6 o'clock? That, ladies and gentlemen, is the $10 million question. That is what shocked all of us. And the way that Mrs. Malinowski was treated after Brian was shot. Now, I wished I had answers for you, and Bud said the same thing. But, you know, a lot of this, you'll get such a great understanding of this case. Now, I just talked to producer, Mr. Producer, and he has posted on KARN's Twitter/X account and on our Facebook page a link to this 57-page order and decision from the federal judge Rudosky that he you can tell once you've read this order for yourself that he put a lot of the onus right back on the federal government. And it's like Bud said, you know, normally when one of these things, sad situations like this happens, that, you know, the Department of Justice itself will analyze this and take the appropriate action against people who made very poor decisions, like in the planning of this raid. And, you know, Bud couldn't say this. I did. I want to make that clear. But I don't believe that this was decided here in Little Rock, although it was local ATF agents that were assigned here to Little Rock involved. This was out of Washington, D.C. And, you know, this is where you put conjecture together. You know, you learn to do this in the Army when you're assembling different pieces of the puzzle for intelligence and otherwise, ladies and gentlemen. And Brian was a man with a solid reputation, an excellent job, white-collar executive with a stellar reputation, didn't have a parking ticket, no history of violence whatsoever anywhere, that this warranted a 6 o'clock in the morning search warrant to be executed. So whoever, they wanted a perp walk, basically, and they didn't get it because, and the judge has alluded to this, although the search warrant was legal, the way it was carried out was illegal and might have violated the Fourth Amendment to the Constitution, which protects us against unreasonable searches and seizures. Keyword there, unreasonable. But it goes back to the same thing. And with President Trump, there was a guy named Roger Stone. Roger can be controversial, I'll say that up front. And he is certainly not bashful about expressing his opinions in the media or online. But he is a very, he and Paul Manafort had reputations to be very skilled political operatives. And Roger Stone worked on President Trump's campaign, and they wanted to make an example of him. And they did this same thing at 6 o'clock in the morning. They executed this warrant against Roger Stone in his home in Florida. He lived on a canal that went out to the ocean. So they actually had federal law enforcement vessels in the canal behind his house. And they boom through the door to execute this warrant. And, of course, Stone had an attorney. And you heard Bud Cummings say it when he was a U.S. attorney. In these white-collar situations that there's no violence, most of the time the U.S. attorney and the federal law enforcement agency will tell the attorney representing their suspect, you need to bring your client up here. We're going to arraign him or we're going to arrest him. And the attorney accompanies the client and things go off with no problem. That was not the case here, ladies and gentlemen. And that is something that's going to have to be answered at trial. Now, the Bivens action against the agents themselves, the judge has not issued his ruling. But, you know, this ruling came out on June 17th, 2026. And I want to say it was probably last January or February is when Bud was on and we talked about, you know, the federal government filed, obviously, for the lawsuit to be dismissed based on jurisdiction and other issues, which the judge denied in his order. So the lawsuit is proceeding. And the Bivens action is actually a second action and separate from the this initial federal tort claims deal. So that still has to work its way through the judge to make the ruling. Now, once the judge rules on the Bivens action, then we'll go back and try to reassess this. And one of the other questions was we started the hour off discussing the renaming of Reynolds Stadium. And one of the listeners said, you know, there's a lot of money that goes into the naming rights. And yes, indeed, ladies and gentlemen, that is indeed one of the ways one makes money in sports and media and other things is by offering the naming rights. And the listener said, Steve, is there any way you can find out the amount of money that the Reynolds paid over the years to have their name on the station or the stadium rather, and what this new credit union is paying. So if you're unfamiliar with it, the University of Arkansas's Board of Trustees voted this morning that they're going to rename Donald W. Reynolds Razorback Stadium will now become Community America Razorback Stadium with this 13-year partnership with the Community America Credit Union. Now, I would imagine, ladies and gentlemen, that since the University of Arkansas is a public institution, that you can file a Freedom of Information Act request and find out how much that Community America Credit Union is paying the university for this 13-year agreement that was approved this morning, but it begins on July 1st, 2027. You know, obviously the football program is a very big source of pride for us Arkansans. We do love our Razorbacks and we do love our other football teams and I want all of them to win. So we'll have to see. All right, folks, I'm going to try to answer some more of your texts, but in the meantime, we're going to check in once again on that traffic and see how things are moving out there.
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2: Good afternoon, I'm John Runyon. Here's your Southern Bancorp traffic. Well, no accidents reported at this time. We do have some moderate to heavy traffic on the I-30 westbound as you head out of Little Rock towards Bryant. Also, some light traffic on 630 westbound in downtown Little Rock. Same thing with I-30 in North Little Rock as you head on to Interstate 40. That's a look at your traffic. Buckle up and be safe. 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On the Arkansas Traffic Network, I'm John Runyon.
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16: A better life with Dr. Sanjay Gupta.
20: They say consistency is key, but sometimes you just got to switch it up. A new study out of Harvard School of Public Health found that varying your exercise routine could add years to your life. What exercise someone did didn't matter much. What did matter was that all the exercises together worked all the muscle groups in their body. Now, an added benefit to changing things up is it can help you push through the plateau effect. That's when your body gets so efficient at doing something that you actually stop getting better at it. And we know from previous research that specializing in any one sport at a young age can make someone actually more prone to injury. And as experts we talk to point out, even elite athletes switch up things with their workouts, making sure to target strength, cardio, flexibility, balance, and doing that every single week. I'm Dr. Sanjay Gupta, helping you live a better life.
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0: And thank you, Mr. Senator, for the introduction. Welcome back to the Steve Finnegan Show. Now, folks, I will reiterate my promise. I will not let this go. Just like I can't say much right now on Aaron Spencer, the other situation that I promised you all that I would keep you apprised of, but just take it on my word that I'll have something to say about that sometime in the very near future as well. And then, of course, as soon as Judge Rudofsky makes his decision on the Bivens part of the federal lawsuit, I will again have Attorney Bud Cummings come back in and explain it to everyone. But all of us, I believe, in this state feel the same way that we never want to see this happen to another Arkansan. And Senator Mark Johnson, State Senator Mark Johnson, was the one who put together the letter that was signed, I think, by every member of the House of Representatives, both Democrats and Republicans, and then both state senators, Clark Tucker, who's a Democrat, and Mark, a Republican, who have Little Rock as their Senate districts, were involved in this too. And I will see if, from what I understood, there was only three senators that didn't sign it, but I think they may have been unavailable because this is something that the state legislators are very concerned about too. So I'm not letting it go. and we're going to stay on top of it. But anyway, there's a couple other now. This was a serious show, so I didn't have anything good to tell you about. Now, I'll tell you something funny, and this is well-deserved. Now, you can find this online because there are adequate clips of this clown doing what she did. So, you know, the New York Knicks won for the first time since 1973, the NBA basketball championship last week. So you should see this woman. She's probably somewhere around 300 plus pounds. Now, I'm not saying I'm skinny, but I have dropped weight because I am definitely taking my doctor's advice that I had to after the hip surgeries and the back surgery, that I put on weight. And it's not good. I'd like to get back to when I was when I retired from the Army. I weighed 225 pounds, and maybe I guess you, my audience, can be my accountability partner and keep me on the straight and narrow. But anyway, this is hilarious. This woman's name is Angie Baez, B-A-E-Z. She is incredibly stupid, I think is the only way I could describe her. But anyway, after, you know, around New York City, orange and blue are the New York Knicks colors, as well as, for that matter, the New York Mets. So the New York City Department of Sanitation had painted several of their garbage cans blue and orange in honor of the Knicks. Now, this fat slob.

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5: Now, Germany, our ally, they are probably, I saw a young woman saying that the tax rates in Germany with their socialism have reached almost 50% of people's paychecks. And of course, a lot of that money, just like my cousin, the imbecile, Joe Biden, was spending President Otto Penn on all the illegals, 25 million or so, that are in this country, and at least 20 million of them that he allowed in by opening the borders wide. Well, Germany is suffering under the same thing, ladies and gentlemen. And the German pension system, equivalent to our Social Security, well, like the United States, they raised the full retirement age in Germany to 67. And now, because of the dire straits of the German government, they are changing it. And they are raising the retirement age to 70. Now, I told you that as of this June, the newest Social Security Trust Fund Trustees report, that they are saying that they moved it up by about 6 months, that the Social Security Trust Fund will run out of enough money to pay full benefits in the fourth quarter now of 2032. And the Social Security Disability Trust Fund will run out of money in 2033. So that means anywhere from a 22 to a 28% cut in your Social Security benefits effective then. Now, one of the things that they floated here was also increasing the retirement age to get full Social Security benefits to age 70 here in the United States. And the last time that came up, a lot of you had texted in and said, "Hey, Steve, I've worked my butt off and I want my retirement like I agreed to it." Now, I did check with, I think it was Rob Steinbuch, was the attorney that said, you know, about there's no contractual obligation between the federal government and the citizens over Social Security and Medicare payments. But it's also always been known as the third rail of American politics, and politicians shouldn't mess with it. Now, I'll be honest with you, in the 80s, probably around, I think it was 80, somewhere between 83 and 85, I can't remember exactly when precisely, but in that neighborhood is when President Reagan and the group of people they put together bipartisanly to work on Social Security, that's when it got raised from 65 to 68. And I think it was everybody born 1960 and later, their retirement, full retirement age went to 67. You know, when you're 21 or 22, you're not thinking about retirement. Well, fast forward all these years later, and yeah, I'm thinking about it at this point. Yes, could I have stayed in another job? Probably not, with my physical limitations. And you know, some days you never know it. But when I walk out of this studio, I'm walking like Fred G. Sanford used to walk on the TV show Sanford and Son. And Max or John Luke would say, "Are you okay?" And I was like, "No, I'm pretty stiff." But you know, it's not as

0: physically demanding of a job, sitting behind a microphone, as some of the other stuffs I did for a living at one point. So this can happen here, folks. All righty, we have come to the end of today's show. Don't forget, Toby Howe will be back first thing tomorrow morning at 6 o'clock with First News. I, of course, will be back at 4 tomorrow with another great interview ahead. Good night, everyone.
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5: Pushback from the head of NATO. I'm Lisa Lucera, Fox News. The leader of the alliance answers to criticism that they didn't do enough during the Iran conflict.
6: During a sit-down with President Trump, NATO Secretary General Mark Rutte spelled out NATO commitments during U.S. airstrikes on Iran.
7: When you look at the numbers, 4,000 to 5,000 U.S. planes taking off from bases in Europe in the 6 weeks this war took place.
6: Rutte also showed diagrams of increased defense spending by NATO members, describing it as the Trump trillion. President Trump has harshly criticized NATO leaders for not taking part in Iran operations, even while insisting the U.S. did not need the help of allies.
5: Fox's Jared Halpern at the White House, and the White House has formally asked for nearly $88 billion in defense spending, mostly to be used to replenish munitions after the Iran conflict. The Office of Management and Budget sent the request this afternoon. Also this afternoon, the president canceled a planned signing of an affordable housing bill to pressure Senate Republicans into passing the SAVE Act, which requires ID and proof of citizenship to vote. But Senate Democratic leader Chuck Schumer stands firm.
8: The SAVE Act is not going to pass the Senate or the House. We're not going to trade lower costs for housing for taking away our voting rights. That's a trade no one would make.
5: Alabama Republican Senator Tommy Tuberville claims most people back the Save America Act. A powerful earthquake has struck Venezuela, swaying buildings in the capital city of Caracas. The U.S. Geological Survey reported a 7.1 magnitude, with the epicenter about 17 miles west of the community of Morón along the country's Caribbean coast. The USGS says there is a tsunami threat to Puerto Rico and the Virgin Islands, and a magnitude 6.9 earthquake has struck near the east coast of Honshu, Japan. 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
10: 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Investigators are asking for help after a shooting at the Fairfax Crossing Apartments on McCain Place. Pulaski County Sheriff's deputies are releasing few details at this time, but we do know a minor was involved. Specifics about possible victims or suspects have not been made public. The Sheriff's Office is asking for anyone with video or photos from that area around 8:40 last night to share them with the department. This will be the third day of trial for a former Arkansas State football player turned scout for the Tennessee Titans in the murder of his girlfriend and their unborn child. Blaze Taylor is accused of intentionally poisoning 25-year-old Jade Benning in 2023. She is originally from Little Rock and was 5 months pregnant when she died. Taylor has pleaded not guilty to 2 counts of first-degree murder. Prosecutors pointed to a phone call from Benning to her friend. That friend says she heard Benning question Taylor about putting something in her drink. With the 7th pick in the 2026 NBA draft, the Sacramento Kings selected Darius Acuff Jr. from the University of Arkansas. That's the highest a Hog has been drafted since the Orlando Magic took Anthony Black as the number 6 pick back in 2023. Arkansas fans watched last night's event at parties all around town. They tell us they can't wait to see Acuff's talent take over the NBA. I'm KRK's Sincere Tonsil from the News Radio 1029 KARN News Desk.
11: From the News Radio 1029 KRN Weather Center, I'm KRK and Fox 16's meteorologist Juliana Cullen. We'll have some scattered showers and storms overnight tonight and into your Thursday morning. Thursday, it's only about a 30% chance during the daytime hour, but we will have some hit-and-miss showers and storms. Besides that, it's going to be cloudy, but we'll have our southwest wind back, and that's going to start to warm us up with highs making a run for the lower 90s. We're going to continue to heat up as we move towards Friday into the weekend. Many of us back in the mid-90s, and it could feel like the triple digits again. This is meteorologist Juliana Cullen with your forecast.
12: How did I lose weight? And I did. 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I did. I love this stuff. 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
13: 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He's here. 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
14: What's up, America? The left within the Democrat Party are trying to reimagine a new America, their version of America. And it's a really bad idea. Anyway, welcome back, familia. I am Rich Valdez, Valdez with an S, your liberty-loving Latino amigo. That is a nickname given to me by the great one, Mark Levin. I'm filling in for the great one, Mark Levin, this evening. He is in Israel. He's alive and well. He's kicking. He's doing what Mark Levin does. And he'll be back with you very soon. Excuse me. But I wanted to, like Jay-Z said, allow me to reintroduce myself. My name is Rich Valdez. I'm the host of a show called This Is America. Before that, I was Mr. Call Screener on the Mark Levin Show, hosted a show on
15: the world famous WABC radio in New York City before that as well, or at the same time, actually. And now I have a show on Roku TV on En Español, believe it or not, of all things, on Roku's Festiva TV channel. So you can check me out in all of those places. And we're talking about the left. And I'm going to get into the Iranian stuff, right? All of that crazy and what's going on. But Speaker Mike Johnson today, he made a comment that I thought was really interesting. And I think our fantastic executive producer, Rich Cementa, has it lined up. Go for it.
16: And these kind of people have been popping up. You've been hearing me say for weeks there are many Mamdanis popping up all around the country. It is a dangerous thing. This is not a joke. We are in a fight right now to save the republic. And every American needs to take this seriously. You need to wake up. This upcoming midterm election is not the midterm elections of years ago. This is going to decide the direction of the country. Are we going to maintain our status as a constitutional republic on our 250th anniversary? Are we going to make a new choice and go down some road towards a communist utopia? That's the choice right now. We've been saying for months it's a contrast election. We've been saying it's a contrast between common sense and crazy.
15: Common sense and crazy. Good versus evil. Right? And that's where we are. That's Speaker Mike Johnson at a press conference this morning. Are we going down a communist utopian road? And, of course, we're going to get to your calls, your thoughts, your comments, your opinions. 877-381-3811, 877-381-3811, if you want to disagree, if you're on the lefty side. Always moving those guys to the front of the line. But I want to stay on this, and I rarely in a three-hour show am I going to talk about the same thing for 3 hours. Right now we're at an hour and one segment, and I'm sticking with this because I feel like this is where we need the most fire lit under our seats, right? Mike Johnson, Speaker Mike Johnson, I think he nailed it right there, right? President Trump is fighting some very, very big battles for us in this war, ideological war. And he's doing a lot of heavy lifting. And this is one of those things where we can't, it's not a spectator sport. This is all hands on deck. We've got to get involved. And, you know, years ago I used to say that, and I would get calls. People would call me and say, oh, but Rich, I'm retired. I can't. Oh, but Rich, I've got small kids. Oh, but Rich, this. And I would come up with a way that they could help. Now I'm taking it a step further. I'm not saying everybody's got to run for office. I'm saying everybody's got to do something. And a lot less passive than you used to be. So before, if it was write a check. No, don't write the check. All right, write the check and get your hands dirty. That's what I'm saying. Time to do more. If you can. If you can't, don't. Listen, I understand that too, right? Some people are not meant to win. Some people are willing to give it all away. I've seen it time and again. I've experienced these things in my own life, right, where I've seen people say, ah, you know what, I give up. And they just bow out. They're like, look, if my kid wants to dye her hair blue, if my whatever wants to do this, if my neighbor wants to do that, huh, let go, let God, you know, whatever. And they just bury themselves in a drink, in a book, in a cigar, whatever it is, and they just check out. If that's you, then that's you. But I know so many of you are not that person. I know so many of you have a fire in your belly for this country and for the nostalgia of yesteryear. I think people like the idea of how they grew up, of how things were better. And now we're at this crux, right? This crossroads where we're dealing with people that have grown up with phones in their hands, with touchscreens. And I'm not belittling these people. I'm just making a statement of fact, an observation. That there are people who genuinely don't like America and what America stands for. There are people that think that the government should be in charge of stuff. And that is a scary proposition, my friends. It really is to me, right? So I want you to stick with me for the next 2 hours. Get comfortable, put your feet up, crank up the volume. This is the best next 2 hours in talk radio, you're going to hear, not because I'm here, but really because of you, right? Mark's audience. You guys are terrific, and we're going to get to your calls in a little bit. But when it comes to these ideas, right, good versus evil, good ideas versus bad ideas, I say, look, love your neighbor, love your fellow man, but don't love bad ideas. We can and should always discriminate against bad ideas. learning how to separate the two might be a little bit of a task for some people, but it's a task that I say is worth taking on. Our civil society truly depends on our ability to sit at a restaurant, to go to a doctor, to a bank, without worrying about getting canceled because of our beliefs or getting tackled because we're wearing a certain hat. Now, I think it's appropriate for us to choose where we conduct our business. That's for sure. And that's as much within our rights as it is to push back on these bad ideas. And one of those bad ideas is, I'm going to say, adult men that are dressed as women performing as drag queens, drag shows with sexual innuendos in front of minor children. That became normalized and celebrated in the last several years. Thank God President Trump, in the forum of government, pushed back on that. Other pro-family organizations pushed back. Churches pushed back. Activists like you all over the country pushed back. Super important. And I think we're now back at a place where most people, most, and what by most I mean 6 out of 10, maybe I'm right, maybe I'm wrong, but I would say most people disagree. And they say, or they would agree, right? They disagree with drag shows for kids, and they agree with me and with you. And I think that's a good thing. Now, I'm not basing this on anything other than anecdotal evidence, but it's super important that we focus on these things, because there's the big number, right? The nationwide survey and, you know, 1,000 likely voters from everywhere in America. And then there's the more localized stuff. And some people are willing to throw New York, California, Chicago by the wayside, while others are saying, look, let's fight for them. And that's an age-old battle that's been going on since Haley Barbour ran the RNC. So I've seen that happen a million times. And I think it's important for us to, you need those people, right? You need the people that say, let's have the rally in the South Bronx at Crotona Park. Let's do it in the face of the consultant that's telling them that's a lot of money for security. That's a lot of money for whatever. It's going to be a waste of time. It's a lot of resources. You could be somewhere else where you know you could shore up the votes. But what did El Trumpito, Donaldus Magnus, the 45th, the 47th president of these United States, say? He said, we're doing the rally. I'm just paraphrasing, right? I'm making this up as I go along. I don't know what he said, but I know he was there because I was there and I saw him there. We need those people that see the bigger picture, that are willing to take the risk, that have the balls to put them on the line to say, let's go. And we also need to pay attention to how people move. It's not lost on me that when I was a little kid, there was this big development in Brooklyn called, I think it was called Trump Village, right? And I think it was built by Fred Trump. And then as a little kid in the 80s, Fred's son, the Donald, became this huge mogul. He was everywhere. He was, I'm going to use the word pimp. It's probably the wrong word, but he was pimp. And he was, you know, I mean that in the nicest sense of the use, right? In the most colloquial street urban terminology. And he was just a really cool guy. He was a rock star. And I remember watching Trump become this ubiquitous name in New York and then in Atlantic City and all over the place, right? I mean, the brand was huge. And in hip-hop videos and everything else. And then, I don't know, some years ago, Trump left New York. And he made Mar-a-Lago his principal residence. And I thought, man, Trump leaving New York. You know, I mean, there's a bunch of buildings that say Trump on them in New York. And it was an interesting thought for me to think, wow, I get it. Florida's beautiful. But why? Why would you make, you know, that big of a move? You don't need to. You're running for president. You could live in the White House. I get it now. There's a lot of reasons to it, but one of the main ones is New York is falling by the wayside. Now, Trump didn't give up. He tries to get involved. He tried to stop Mamdani. I may not have agreed with his tactics and how he tried to stop Mamdani, but whatever the case is, we end up in this place where we have to ask ourselves, do we cut bait or not? And I have to say, or not is the answer. You can't cut bait on New York. Why? Because, yeah, it's losing its luster as the economic capital of the planet and all these things. Sure. And maybe, you know, we're going to see it go through some change under Mamdani. And sure as heck, I've seen it go through some changes. Some of you might recognize me from radio or from television, like Newsmax. And I was doing a Newsmax thing the other day. And I was walking to the on-location studio. And there was a cart. I don't know if it was selling hot dogs or if it was selling halal, but I know the guy was sitting on a milk crate and he was blasting this, sounded like, I guess, like the call to prayer, but like in a song. And when I say blasting, I mean not like on a radio while he was working that other people could hear. I mean blasting on a huge speaker. And I thought to myself, is that necessary? You know, I listen to Christian music every now and again in my car and whatnot. I might even play it loud in my car with my windows open and my sunroof open. But it's never like I didn't get an extra speaker attached to a car battery to amplify it. That's what he was doing. And it just did not look like the Manhattan that I knew growing up. So do we cut bait? I say absolutely not. We can't. Because This is, I'm going to say, Custer's last stand, right? New York, places like that. We've got to make a change in these places. We've got to hold on and then gain. Otherwise, we all fall by the wayside, right? Anyway, your calls, and I have a clip from Harry Enten, who's going to explain. He's the CNN data analyst. He's going to explain why Democrat socialism has become more palatable, more popular than traditional Democrats. Don't go anywhere. I'm Rich Valdez, filling in for the great one.
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15: All right, Radio Familia, it's Rich Valdez filling in for the great one, Mark Levin. 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But I want to get into this conversation a little bit deeper. We've been talking about this expansion of the radical left, the democratic socialism. Zohar Mamdani, just smile and nod, put your hand over your heart, and tell people how much you love collectivism. And it seems to be working for him. Now, some people think they're immune, that this stuff is just happening in blue cities and blue states and blue this and blue that. But I would say, hang on to your hats, folks, because I don't think it is. Now, let us turn to Harry Enten. Now, even a broken clock is right twice a day. Harry Enten is the chief data analyst at CNN. And CNN is, you know, fake news for the most part. But Harry Enten seems to, you know, to quote Jay-Z again, men and women lie, numbers don't. He seems to always have a way with explaining the numbers. Listen to this.
28: Well, among Democrats themselves, the Democratic Socialists of America have a higher net favor rating than the Democratic Party does, at least those who are members of Congress. I mean, just take a look here. Dem Socialists of America, plus 17 points. Democrats in Congress, plus 4 points. No wonder that Dem Socialists are getting nominated across the political map in different primaries, because simply put, they are more popular than the Democrats currently in charge.
29: Okay, wow. I'm just thinking back to when I was sitting here and Zohar Mamdani was sitting there when he was running, and I asked him about capitalism.
28: Yes.
29: And he had no problem saying that he had real issues with it. Okay, he wasn't afraid to say it. By the way, he ended up winning. It didn't hurt him. How do Democrats today view socialism compared to capitalism?
28: There's a reason why it didn't hurt him, and that is simply because this is one of the biggest political changes I've seen during my lifetime. Match up socialism, capitalism among Democrats. You go back 16 years ago, 2010, capitalism and socialism right there, favorable rating, 51%, 50%. Look at it now. Socialism clearly in the lead among Democrats. 66% of them view socialism favorably, just 42% view capitalism favorably. No wonder Mamdani had no problem blasting it.
29: Which is fascinating, because when you look at races coming up in New York, you've got a big one up in the Bronx. And you've got Zohar Mamdani endorsing a Democratic Socialist. Hakeem Jeffries not going with the more traditional incumbent. So there are two big races involving Democratic Socialists coming up in New York that Mamdani's endorsed. Tell us something we don't know.
28: I'll tell you something you don't know, and that is that the Democratic Socialists are likely to win one of those races, the one down in Brooklyn, going to beat the Bronx, beat the Brooklyn Borough President. You take a look there, look at that, an 81% chance to win in Brooklyn. And in Northern Manhattan, at this point, a 52% to knock off an incumbent, Espelot. Unbelievable.
15: Unbelievable is right. Now, Espelot, also known as Espaillat, this guy is Dominican. He's in a very largely Dominican district. And yet, here they came, the DSA, the AOC of Washington Heights came and stole this from him in a primary. Now, if you remember, AOC did the same thing to Crowley, Pelosi's number three guy. And back then, people were like, oh, there's no way. She's a bartender. There's no way she's going to do anything. That was 8 years ago, my friends. She's on many occasions been the number one fundraiser in Congress, only to be beat out every now and again by Ilhan Omar and a handful of others. This is not stuff I'm making up. This is the real deal. And this is the double-edged sword of, you know, I say AOC and her policies are all out crazy. And I poke fun at her all the time because she's been dodging me since day one. When she was running, she wouldn't come on my show. When she won, she wouldn't come on my show. I was a local radio host in New York City at the time. And guess what? She's been running ever since. This is what they like to do. They run away because they know that they can fool people, throw the rocks, and run away. Well, I want to know what you guys think about that. Are the socialists taking over? Do you buy what they're selling? 877-381-3811. It's Rich Valdez in for the great one.
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5: News. I'm Deborah Valentine. President Trump has ordered the Justice Department to investigate several major oil companies over alleged price gouging. The president says prices aren't where he thinks they should be.
6: The gasoline prices should be much lower at the pump. And the oil companies are possibly gouging. I hope they're not. Otherwise, they're going to be in big trouble. They're going to be in big trouble. We're not going to play games.
5: AAA says the average gas price is 70 cents higher than a year ago, despite crude oil prices falling near levels that existed before the U.S.-Iran conflict. President Trump abruptly canceled today's planned signing of a bipartisan housing bill, demanding Congress first pass the Save America Act. Senate Minority Leader Chuck Schumer of New York is slamming the move.
7: Donald Trump had a unique, rare chance to help the American people, and he refused.
5: The president claims it's a national emergency. 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
40: You know, summer is a great time to re-examine how much time your kids are spending on social media, along with what they are seeing and who they are engaging with. Ask them how the posts in their feed make them feel. These apps are built to be addictive, so kids, all of us in fact, will keep coming back for more, even when we are made to feel worse. It's bizarre. You might need to help your son or daughter reset their algorithm by unfollowing certain accounts and following or interacting with more positive ones. They might need suggestions of other healthier things to do, or to see you leading the way by example and putting your own phone away. In the run-up to bedtime, everyone's phone should go away. No questions asked. And if you need some help sort of, I guess, resetting expectations, try engaging parents of your kids' friends for a more coordinated effort. I'm Dr. Sanjay Gupta, helping you live a better life.
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17: This is every election's important. We're doing very well. They want a lot of communists to come in. I'm saying it a little bit differently, but the people that they're pushing are communists, and this country is not going to have communists.
15: That is El Trompito today on Capitol Hill before his luncheon shouting match with Senate Republicans. He says that the Democrats are pushing communists and we're not going to have it. I want to know what you think. Let's go to the phones. I like to call it Open Phone America. And we've got plenty of people on the line here. 877-381-3811. Let's see. Where do we go? We go to Robert in Odessa, Texas. Line 5. Go right ahead. You're on with Rich Valdez on the Mark Levin Show.
18: Yeah, good evening, Rich. Thank you very much, Rich. Thank you very much for taking my call. I think history has shown that communism, as well as Sharia law, is totally incompatible with our founding documents, our history and culture. For example, under Stalinism, Leninism, Pulpitism, Maoism, 100 million people were starved to death, tortured, or killed.
15: Mm-hmm.
18: And so my question is, why doesn't the administration have a daily press conference and education program to educate the people about the evils of these beliefs? And then my second comment is, which is a little more controversial, why doesn't President Trump invoke the 1954 Communist Control Act and do whatever is legally possible to have these people, you know, removed from office who are promoting this doctrine, which is, and then so on and so forth, and because it was declared back in 1954 that the Communist Party was outlawed.
15: Right. Well, I'll answer them one by one. So the first part is, I think in large part what you're talking about, this public education campaign against communism, I believe that's our job. I wake up every day trying to make sure I earn my keep in doing that job. And I think that is all of our job. It's incredibly important that we all do that. And I think part of the problem is that we think other people should do it. It should be the government. It should be the president. It should be the political action committees. And my belief is you need to become the political action committee. You need to start small, and in 15 years you'll have, you know, $1 billion pack or whatever, right? That's my belief, that we have to become, like Gandhi said, the change we want to see in the world. Number two, Communist Control Act of 1954. It's a paper tiger at this point. Back in the 60s, there was a lot of repealing of the mechanisms to make it punitive, because they were saying that it's my choice to become a communist, and if I want to be a communist and I want to put the Communist Party USA on a ballot, guess what you're doing if you don't let me do it? You're violating my First Amendment rights. So because of that, it's almost an unenforceable law. Maybe the great one, Mark Levin, has something different to shed on that. But in the 60s, and again, during the Clinton administration, they've taken pretty much all of the enforcement mechanism out of that. If there's something there, hopefully Todd Blanche will find it, and he'll be using it left and right. Robert in Odessa, Texas, thank you for the call. I appreciate you, brother. Let us continue. I want to go to the middle of the country, Cleveland, Ohio. Let's check in with Sally. Sally, you're on with Rich Valdez, Mark Levin Show.
2: Thank you, Rich. I just want to comment about the spreading of the union between the socialists and a lot of the Muslim blocs, and the fact that once they get a foothold in even like a small town or little mayors or whatever, they will use a primary and they'll get their candidate. And what happens is Muslim turnout is ranked at 97%. And so yeah, even though an establishment person might normally have won, they're able to win out. And it's growing all over the country. It's
15: sure. Not well, just I mean, Sally, what you're describing is they're winning. Right? They're winning at politics. They are selling their message to more people. They are showing up in bigger numbers. They have bigger families. They're creating more voters. They're the fastest growing religion in America. I can't be mad at them for any of those things. I'm going to make a few points. Number one, I grew up in Brooklyn, New York, with a lot of Jewish people, but there were also a lot of Muslims, a lot of Haitians, a lot of people of many different faiths and many backgrounds. And guess what? Never had a problem with anybody. I don't remember having, I don't believe we today, we have a Muslim problem. I know a lot of people push back on this, but I don't. We've been around Muslims our whole life. At least I have. It's now that we have a new brand of fundamentalist that even Muslims in the UAE, for example, are now saying you can't go to school. They're not paying any student aid for their students to be educated abroad in the UK, because they feel that they will be radicalized by the fundamentalist Muslims in the UK. And those are Muslims saying that, right? So there is a problem within the radicalization of Islam. And I think that is a problem, right? And those are the ones that are trying to overtake things and not believe in a democratically elected society and whatnot and do what they do. And many of them espouse Marxism. And that is a big problem. So I get what you're saying, but it's back to what I'm saying. It's we have to do better, right? For everybody that's like, well, I chose not to have kids. Well, then I'm blaming you. I'm blaming everybody listening didn't have kids. Because you know what? The people out there that are having lots and lots of kids have lots and lots of voters, and now they're at 97% turnout when they show up. I mean, look at how quickly little Mogadishu, right? The Somalian community was able to take over an entire city in Indianapolis, and then in many ways an entire state, just by existing, just by being there, and pushing their agenda. That's what I'm telling us to do. Just exist, just be there, and let's push our agenda. Sally, thank you for your call. I appreciate you. Let us continue. Where do we go now? Let's go to Robert. Robert's in Santa Clara, California. Robert, you're on with Rich Valdez. Go right ahead. Mark Levin Show.
5: Hey, Mark. How you doing? I've got, good, thanks, you know, these simple majority victories, and you get the whole cabinet become, you know, socialist or communist or whatever. But we have inalienable rights, and it's where we need to take these things to the Supreme Court. Can't be, you know, lukewarm about this, because we're getting disenfranchised in fear.
15: Well, let's talk about that. Which right in particular is being disenfranchised? Let's start there.
5: Well, if you lose what are the 49% of the people in New York who don't want this? They're going to get tyrannized by what? These evocations of, you know, these radical appraisal assessments. You got a few bum toilets. We can seize your building. Even Newsom wants to do, here he's for the 50% death tax, which is getting rid of the stepped up in basis. He's gone full blown commie. It's only when grandma dies that the domino falls. And the socialists, they want to tax you. They want to get a takings, which is eminent domain would protect you. You need a 2/3 majority, and it's a big deal if the train wants to go through your town. We are a civil, We have a different dialectic here. It's based off Christianity. Thou shalt not steal. Thou shalt not covet thy neighbor's goods. Okay? They want communists don't like that because they want it now, tomorrow. They don't want to even have a five-year plan. They wanted, okay, Mondani, he said bad stuff like, we're going to have a supermarket where no one's abused and you're going to have these pensioners. Well, what did John Prestamatidis and Ruben Luna ever do to his people? He doesn't treat them bad. And all those bodega owners. I mean, you can police, and you can make claims on the rogue bodega owners like got like child labor going on or something going on like that. But we don't need to compete with them because we're just two Democratic pet projects away from basically expropriating, what, middle-class equity in their homes? Or taxing the wealthy's, what, paint collection that they got to go get a bank loan. So put them in debt to write the check. This is insanity. Right. You can't
15: I don't disagree with you. I agree with you. I just think in large part what's happening is we're making esoteric arguments and these people are shooting us with live ammunition. and we have to actually, I'm not saying shoot back, right? But I'm saying we have to engage in the way that they are. So right now, this is a political battle royale where they're out there gaining people, right? Zoran Mamdani is a rapper. He's out there. He's in every parade with all-out crazy AOC, with Bernard Sanders, healthcare is a right. He's out there doing what he's got to do. And where are our rock stars? Are we producing new rock stars? Populist rock stars, right? Because that's what he is. He's a populist, but he's skewing Marxist left. Trump is a populist that skews conservative right. So we need more of that, right? We need more Marco Rubios and more of what's happening in our movement in more places. And we're just not seeing that level of communicator out there making the case to push back. Now, we saw it in L.A., and I give Spencer Pratt all the credit in the world for doing exactly that, right? Using his gravitas as an actor. He took, it was a real yeoman's task that he did. And we need 1,000 more like him in order to start competing with the likes of Graham Platner and Daria Lisa, no sé qué, and these other people. But Robert, I hear you loud and clear, and I appreciate you, brother. Thank you for your call. Mr. Producer, am I permitted to keep going? Sandra, Guttenberg, New Jersey. By the way, when I moved from Brooklyn, New York to New Jersey, I moved to Guttenberg, New Jersey. Sandra, go right ahead. You're on with Rich Valdez.
6: That's so funny, Rich. I don't know. You probably don't remember me, but I remember you. I went to Northvale, New Jersey to meet Mark Levin with his book on power. And you were there, and we had a nice conversation, and I said, oh, this guy's great. You know, and I even took your card, and I have you on my phone. You're very personable, very smart, and it's so nice to talk to you.
15: Thank you. I do remember you. Now that you've reminded me, I remember your voice. It sounds like you're from Brooklyn.
6: Yes, I am originally from Brooklyn. Then I moved to Philadelphia, then Boston, and then we ended up in
15: Jersey. Thank God you didn't get that Philly accent.
6: But you know, but you know why I'm calling, Rich? Because I was hoping maybe you can express this to Mark. You know, I'm really concerned about the Jewish people and what's happening. Every time I turn on the radio, all I hear is everybody hates the Jewish people. Hate, hate, hate. Now look, you know, a lot of people may not like the Jewish people, but a lot of people don't know any better. Then they hear all this rhetoric, and they can be influenced to think the wrong way. So I'm concerned that it's a little overkill. It's important that we hear what happened in the coffee shop. Mm-hmm. We need to know all these things that are happening. But it's like, I feel it's like T-O-O, too much overkill, talking about the Jewish people in Israel. It's like overkill. That's my concern.
15: Well, you know, if it didn't happen as often as it does, Sandra, there would be no need to discuss it. But like you mentioned, Dan Goldman in the coffee shop and all these other incidents, it's a popular thing. Just imagine that. Think of a time when a business would go on social media, something that's so provable, and say, we weren't even here for the refund. We're going to give you the refund. We don't want your money. We don't like your kind. Go drink your genocide juice elsewhere. I mean, that's just insane to me. It's bad business. But that's where we are. We'll talk about that a little bit more on the other side. Sandra, thanks for the call. Jim and Craig, stick with me. We're coming right back. It's Rich Valdez in for the great one.
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0: That's nature, that's right.
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8: Vote for something like that, but all this omniscience that they pretend to have, there's some big gaps in it, and they get it wrong sometimes.
9: Yeah, well, I don't know. Right now it seems like they're getting, obviously they get everything wrong, but when it comes to winning elections and winning people over, especially unwitting people that are already in alignment with them when it comes to the 12 years of public education, maybe coupled with 3 or 4 more years of post-secondary college education, they already hate America when they come to the table, when the Zorons of the world and the AOCs of the world make these little videos and get to them at a different level on social media and meet them where they are. And then voila, it's a lifestyle brand, hating America, hating America's allies. It's kind of what they do. Where reparations fits in, I don't know, and I don't think it does. But Jim in Portland, thank you for your call, my brother. Let us continue. Let's see, where do I go here? Robert, Yonkers, New York, go for it.
10: Hi, good evening. The Mondamis, the socialist communists, don't sell the steak. They sell the sizzle. The steak is rotten. They just sell the sizzle, and that is a sales technique. There's somebody that referred to Mondami as a kingmaker today, and that's giving him way too much credit.
9: Yeah,
10: all
9: I agree.
10: He did was put lipstick on a whole bunch of pigs. And that's all he did.
9: Yeah, right, you're right. Listen, I don't want to downplay it, but I do agree. Kingmaker, I wouldn't say so. But do I think that he can achieve that status? Can he be the next Bernie Sanders? Can he be the next face of the progressive socialist, whatever, wing of the party? Yeah, I think he's it. He's pretty much the it kid in town. And, you know, we've got to start asking ourselves questions like, are we being effective in our communication, because he's definitely stepped into the next century. We have to make sure we've done the same. Robert in Yonkers, New York, thank you for the call. And let's see, one more. Craig, shoot. All right, Craig, you got to give me 10 seconds because the music's going to play. All right,
11: yeah,
9: just
11: hey,
9: put Craig back on hold because he didn't do it quick enough. All right, amigos. big developments in a medical study that just came out, a very, very...
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1: A better life with Dr. Sanjay Gupta.
2: By age 35, two-thirds of American men will experience some degree of noticeable hair loss. And by age 50, about 85% of men will have significantly thinning hair. That's according to the American Hair Loss Association. Now, one dermatologist explained that hair loss can either be genetic or it can be triggered by stress, illness, surgery, medications, major life events. No matter the cause, a lot of men, understandably, are frustrated by hair loss because it seems like a loss of control. You can take great care of your scalp by all sorts of expensive lotions and potions, but that might not matter. There are some tried and true medications that might work, like minoxidil or finasteride. But another solution is just shaving it off. And I've heard more and more how liberating this can be for a lot of guys. That's the ultimate control of their appearance. I'm Dr. Sanjay Gupta, helping you live a better life.
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4: The alliance helped during the Iran conflict. I'm Lisa Lacera, Fox News. NATO Secretary General Mark Rutte says 4,000 to 5,000 American planes took off from European airports during the course of the conflict, but he admitted,
5: I do agree there's reason for disappointment, absolutely. But my argument is this. These are isolated cases.
4: President Trump has criticized NATO leaders for not paying what he says is their fair share into the alliance. Today, he said he doesn't need their money, but wants their loyalty. A closed-door lunch with President Trump and Senate Republicans grew heated.
6: A shouting match broke out between President Trump and Louisiana Senator Bill Cassidy on Capitol Hill. Cassidy says the argument erupted after the president asked about Republicans voting in favor of an Iran War Powers resolution.
7: He did not particularly care for my comments. Raised his voice. I lost my temper.
6: Cassidy says he was sticking up for Americans who have questions about the Iran war.
7: And if someone tries to bully me to say, wait a second, because I am whatever I am, I'm going to bully you, I ain't going to put up with that.
6: Cassidy lost a primary election last month to a Republican challenger endorsed by President Trump.
4: Fox's Jared Halpern of the White House. Earlier today, the president canceled a planned signing of the Affordable Housing Bill to pressure Senate Republicans to pass the Save America Act. The president downplayed the importance of that measure.
8: Lower the interest rates. You can have all the housing you want. But you have to understand, I don't want to hurt people that own houses, too. These people, for the first time in their lives, they have valuable houses. They become rich. I don't want to hurt them either.
4: But Senate Democratic Leader Chuck Schumer says the Save America Act, which requires proof of citizenship and identification to vote, will not pass in the Senate. A second powerful earthquake with a magnitude of 7.5 has struck Venezuela. 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
4: Two men who were freed from California's death row last year over prosecutorial misconduct have now filed suit against Alameda County, claiming prosecutors sought to rig juries to boost the district attorney's tough-on-crime image. Ernest Dykes filed suit today after a judge vacated his conviction. Curtis Irvin filed suit last month. Both lawsuits accused the leadership of the DA's office from the 1980s through the 2000s of failing to adequately train and supervise the prosecutors who handled murder cases. Another top general is leaving the military.
13: General Christopher Donahue, the Army's commander of forces in Europe and Africa and commander of